0: brain, I know that he doesn't care whether he's welcomed or not, so that's going to make a great deal of difference.
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1: It was 1 year ago today that an assassin struck down Charlie Kirk in front of horrified students at Utah Valley University. This is a special edition of The Mike Gallagher Show. A look at the life and legacy of this popular American voice, a Salem Media colleague and friend. Here's Mike.
2: Today we are remembering the life and the legacy of the great Charlie Kirk. 1 year ago today that Charlie was assassinated in the state of Utah. It was obviously a sad, colossal loss for our nation, for the world. If you're not sure why Charlie Kirk matters so much, well, maybe this reminder will enlighten you.
3: We as Christians are called to go into the public arena to correct error with truth. I'm far more interested in what God wants of me than what I want from God.
4: I have the greatest job in the world. I couldn't be happier. Every day I feel as if what I'm saying, what I'm doing is making a difference. To be perfectly honest, I love the debate. I love the exploration of ideas. I think dialogue is a gift given to us by God. Prove me wrong. I have no notes. I have no AI. I have nothing. Tell me why you're correct. For 3 hours, I will sit there and everyone will watch. It's a gladiatorial match for the best ideas of the West. What is God's plan when I go on a college campus? I just believe I will only tell truth. I will not compromise, and I'll love on the lost.
5: You have worked so hard, and I know a lot of you have seen, obviously, his videos on TikTok and all the stuff he does on campus, but no one gets to see him from my angle except for myself and our children. And the sacrifices that he made this year, he's amazing. I'm very blessed.
4: And I would not have been able to do any of it without Erica.
3: When it comes to your child, you are tasked to protect them both physically, spiritually, and emotionally. Once you have kids, there is this primal thing that comes into you where if you think you have worked hard before, when you have to go feed a child and provide for a family, you are willing to go to the ends of the earth and push yourself in ways that you never thought possible, and that is your initial and most important task as a father.
4: Every single person in this building, we owe something to Charlie. He was a joyful warrior for our country. He loved America. He devoted himself tirelessly to making our country a better place. He was a critical part of getting Donald Trump elected as president, getting me elected as vice president. And so much of our success over the last 7 months is due to his efforts, his staffing, his support, and his friendship.
6: The media said the Turning Point could never run a ground game. They weren't experienced. They didn't know Charlie, right?
7: You need tremendous talent to do what he's done, building one of the most powerful youth organizations ever created, Turning Point USA. And I want to thank you, really, Charlie. Incredible job.
4: I want you to remember that we did not earn this. This is God's mercy on our country.
3: Taking the deep, but sometimes the difficult road is the way that you should configure your life. Getting married and having children is a difficult but deep decision that I hope every single one of you make at some point in your life. Because for every single one of you, there are a couple thousand students that wish they could speak out like you do. And courage is a choice. It takes no skill to be courageous. You might come up to the microphone and say, Charlie, I don't know my talent. I don't know my skill. The cool thing about being courageous is you just have to say, I choose to be courageous. What can I do to save the country? You answer that question every single day because you are doing the work to save this beautiful republic. You are doing something that is bigger than you. What young people especially are screaming at is they say, give me a structure that I can live my life by. And especially with young men, more challenging of them, more saying, you know what? Honestly, I'm not going to talk down to you. Stop being a boy and become a man. You want to learn what that means? Come to church and I'll tell you what it means to become a man. Because we have the greatest story ever told.
8: If everything completely goes away, how do you want to be remembered?
4: I want to be remembered for courage for my faith. That would be the most important thing. The most important thing is my faith in my life.
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2: All through this special edition of the Mike Gallagher Show, we've wanted to reach out to people who were impacted by Charlie's death and who impacted Charlie. And there's a guy that I've known for quite some time. In fact, I was adding it up last night in anticipation of talking to Phil Boyce, who is the Senior Vice President of Content at Salem Media Group. He's been one of the best broadcast minds in America for many, many years. And he's the boss here at Salem. But he's the guy that basically put Charlie on the radio and essentially saw something in young Charlie Kirk that, you know, his trained years of experience led him to conclude. And Phil Boyce, as you join us on this one-year anniversary of the assassination of Charlie Kirk, it dawned on me, I started working for you at WABC in New York in 1996. Do you realize that was 30 years ago, Mr. Boyce? It's a long time, three decades together. You've been in my life for a very, very long time. And of course, you and Diana, Lady Di, as we call her, mean a lot to me and your kids. And we've been through a lot of highs and lows together. We always joked about standing by the printer and singing "Now the End is Near" if the ratings came in the way we didn't like it at WABC. Yeah. And of course, on a very serious note, we've been through terrible, terrible situations like the loss of our colleague,

0: do talk radio. And I didn't know the backstory as to why he knew, but I just felt like he knew. So when I see him coming down the hallway and there's a bunch of people around him, I finally was able to get along with him. And I said, Charlie, have you ever thought about going on the radio or being a podcaster? Because at that time, Salem was thinking about starting the Salem Podcast Network. And he said, yes, I've thought about it and I've signed a deal with another company and I'm getting ready to start my podcast here in about a month. And of course, I was disappointed, but I said, look, why don't you do this deal with them, of course, do well, build your podcast into good numbers, and then at the end of whatever this time is, and it turned out it was about a year, I was going to get a call from him. At the end of that time, call me back and let me know how it's working for you. And if you're happy there, then re-sign with them. If you're not, we'll be waiting here for you. Well, he did call. It was actually Andrew Colvett who called me. I'd never met Andrew before, who's his longtime agent and producer. And said he wanted to talk to Salem about bringing the podcast, which at that point had become quite successful, and he wanted to bring it over to Salem. And so we started working that out. But one thing that Charlie told me in the first time that I met with him was that he wanted to be the guy to someday fill Rush Limbaugh's shoes. Now, that told me a lot about him because not too many people were big enough at that time to even consider filling Rush Limbaugh's shoes. The fact that he was thinking like that meant that he was thinking big, and he had a belief in himself that he could do this. Now, my problem was that the Rush Limbaugh slot, which is noon to 3 Eastern, was also Dennis Prager's slot. So if I was to bring Charlie onto the Salem platform, I had to figure out a way to squeeze the two together and convince stations to take both. That took quite a bit of doing. But after we got him signed and we were able to launch the radio show, stations began to take an hour of Charlie and 2 hours of Prager. Now, here's the kind of classy guy Dennis Prager is and was. Dennis, of course, he's not going to be happy that we're giving an hour of his show away to Charlie Kirk. But he said, look, because it's Charlie, I believe in him so much. I'm not going to have a problem with this. So Dennis Prager was big enough to say, squeeze Charlie in over the top of my show. We'll somehow make it work. And we did, which was really the amazing thing. When we went back over the archives to find some of the clips that we wanted to pull out to run a Charlie Kirk tribute, one of them was a 2015 interview that Dennis Prager did with 22-year-old Charlie Kirk. And it's
1: Whoa.
0: fascinating to hear what they were talking about at that time. Now, remember, Charlie had started Turning Point USA in his parents' garage when he was 18. So at that point, that was 4 years later, it was starting to grow and build and become a big organization. So that's the amazing thing about Charlie. He had big dreams, big goals, believed in himself, and he knew he could do it. And look, I've met many talk show hosts who have the same feeling, but it's that one feeling, the drive to succeed, that I find in all of these talk show hosts, you included, Mike, Sean Hannity, Mark Levin, all of the guys we have now at Salem. I see that quality in them.
1: Well, you also have an ability to let your faith get you through real challenging times. We're talking to my boss, Phil Boyce, who's the Senior Vice President of Content here at Salem Media. You mentioned Dennis. I look at what the last few years have meant for our company and to you. Of course, losing Charlie a year ago today to an assassin's bullet. We lost Seb Gorka to the White House. He wanted to work for President Trump. He had a thriving show on Salem Media. Dennis, of course, had a terrible fall at his home in Los Angeles. In the Los Angeles area, we lost Dennis. We lost Chris DeGaulle to one who wanted to go become a congressman, and God bless him. But Phil, every time I'd say to you, how are you getting through this? Because look, this falls on your shoulders and the executive team at Salem to have to make decisions that are very tricky and very complicated. And even though we're dealing with human loss and lives and heartache and pain, we're a business, and you're the guy that's got to keep, as they say, the proverbial trains running on time. But you always had a very simple answer to me as to where you turned when you have these challenges, and I hope you don't mind sharing your answer with our audience, because you have

0: have been tested, my friend. The company has been tested, and yet we kind of know where to go when we have these tests in front of us.
1: Yeah, we've never been through anything like this at Salem for the last year and a half. As you mentioned, all those that we lost, and some of them for good things, some of them for bad things. And in every single case, God sent a replacement. And I have to turn my faith and my trust to the Lord. I could not do this by myself. People ask me, well, where did you get this ability to pick great talk talent like the ones that I've mentioned? And it's really not me. I think it's a gift that God gave me at an early age. I think I'm better managing people and in the C-suite than I am on the air. I started out on the air like a lot of us did at an AM rocker. And I thought it was the funnest thing I'd ever had the opportunity to do. Little did I know where it was going to lead me. And, of course, now helping Salem through this difficult time and finding new talent and fighting the battle that we're in with this country. It's a thrilling opportunity, one that I always thank the Lord for, because I couldn't do it without him.
0: Well, to be able to take time today to just focus on the Charlie Kirk we knew and loved is important. You've been an important part of his life. Look, he was a student of talk radio. I'll never, ever forget having my heart touched by Andrew Colvett, who stood up at a group in Tampa, Florida one day and said, it's always been reported that Charlie grew up listening to Rush Limbaugh, but in reality, Charlie not only listened and grew up on Rush Limbaugh, he grew up on Mike Gallagher. And that just, to this day, I get a little emotional when I think of that, because to believe that any of us old timers had any impact on Charlie's life is incredible. And I will tell you, Phil, on a very personal note, to know you and work for you for the better part of 30 years has been a real blessing in my life, because there are very few managers, very few bosses in the universe who have the kind of core convictions you have to do the right thing, to tell the truth, to have our backs, and just know that you're, and I'm not just saying it because you're my boss, but I'm saying it because I admire you greatly. I'm glad you could spend a few minutes with us today on this special episode of the Mike Gallagher Show honoring Charlie Kirk. Thank you, Phil. Keep fighting the good fight, boss.
1: Thank you, Mike. Thank you. And same to you, Mike. Thank you. Thank you very much.
0: Phil Boyce, Senior Vice President of Content, Salem Media. Our special tribute to Charlie Kirk continues.

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1: Continuing with this special episode of the Mike Gallagher Show here in the Relief Factor studios. Hard to believe still that 1 year ago today we lost our friend, our colleague, Charlie Kirk. I'm not sure if there's any solace in knowing that he died doing what he loved. He was on a college campus debating college students. He loved that. He lived for that. In fact, many were convinced that maybe the way they saw the world wasn't the way it could be. Like this woman who wanted to engage Charlie on the volatile topic of abortion.
2: It's wrong to murder a baby.
3: You're not murdering a baby. It's
2: okay.
3: Not a baby.
2: What is it then?
3: It is an embryo.
2: What species is the baby in the womb?
3: It's a human, but it's
2: therefore they should have human rights.
3: No! I do not agree.
2: Oh, so small humans, no human rights. Grown humans,
3: it's
2: human
3: rights.
2: It's not
3: a small human. It's an embryo.
2: It has a heartbeat. It has brain waves.
3: That does not make it a child.
2: The excuses given for abortion is dehumanization. Oh, it's just an embryo. Guys, that's just using different language to justify the massacre of something smaller than you.
3: Yeah. If I were to be pregnant right now and forced to have a baby, that would ruin my life. If I just happened to be pregnant.
2: Oh, you don't happen to get pregnant. It's like not like getting COVID.
3: I know how
2: okay?
3: it works.
2: You don't get the flu.
3: I know.
2: How about this? You take responsibility for your orgasms and stop eliminating people smaller than you.
3: So you're saying I should carry a baby and ruin my collegiate life?
2: How about this? Instead of saying ruin, first of all, babies are a blessing. Stop talking at them as if they're some sort of annoyance.
3: I will have to drop out of college.
2: Number two, you play certain games, you win certain prizes. If you're going to go have sex...
3: So you're saying I should drop out of college to support my child and supporting my life?
2: I'm saying if you're going to engage in coitus, in the practice of having children, you might end up with a baby. So know that. And guess what? You don't need to have sex before you get married. It's not like showering. It's not like eating.
3: Are you married?
2: Yes, with two beautiful children.
3: Wow, good for you.
2: I could tell you're not married.
3: Yeah.
1: That was exactly the kind of thing he was doing 1 year ago today when he was killed. I still remember where I was. Everybody probably remembers where they were when they got the devastating news from Utah. I remember that vain hope that maybe, just maybe, he'd still be alive. But it was not meant to be, of course. I debated whether or not to play this for you on this special episode, but it's important to remember what happened that day. In the new documentary, Can You Hear Me Now? The filmmakers captured what it was like, what it looked like, and what it sounded like that chaotic day at Utah Valley.
4: Look at that. Give them a little taste. Mm-hmm.
5: Is it possible that we've become so disconnected from the true definition of what it is to be a prophet that someone could actually be operating as a prophet and not even know it?
6: A shooting, we heard shots.
7: Utah Valley University. The university saying in a statement that shots were fired at an event with the conservative activist Charlie Kirk.
1: This new documentary paints a powerful picture about prophecy in the modern world and how Charlie Kirk's vision has only grown with time. In the movie Can You Hear Me Now, which is available now at salemnow.com, we find that something amazing, unexpected, and maybe even almost impossible occurred in the aftermath of Charlie's death. Ordinary people, agnostics, atheists, those fallen away from God, put on their Sunday best, and you know what they did? They went back to church.
8: After Charlie was murdered, you posted yourself listening and singing worship music. Yeah.
9: And it was such a dark day. It is still a dark time, I think, for so many people, but...
8: Yeah.
9: Sorry.
8: It's okay.
9: But let's talk about the good, because I'm like, stop crying. With every horrible thing, if you find the good, it can help you move forward. Look at the mass awakening. Look at how many people came closer to God, even including myself.
8: Can you talk about that?
9: When he passed, I completely surrendered. I am so devoted. I mean, I started Bible study immediately.
10: I don't know if anybody else is feeling it, but there has been this huge spiritual shift since the death of Charlie Kirk.
11: Charlie's death really ignited a spiritual flame inside of me that I have never in my life experienced before.
12: It is because of Charlie Kirk that we went to church today. Before the service, they led a prayer for Charlie Kirk and for our nation. That one got me.
13: I've never ever opened the Bible before. In fact, I know nothing about Christianity or Jesus. But yesterday, after witnessing the assassination of Charlie Kirk, something was calling me to my husband's Bible.
14: First time ever in over 15 years, I'm going to church.
15: I'm about to do something that I have not done in 25 years, and I have never done of my own volition. I'm going to church.
16: I'm going to be heading to church here shortly. I'm excited to go and learn and get to meet new people.
17: Now, I've not been to church in years. Today will be my son's first time to the church.
18: I just went to church for the first time in several years.
19: Charlie Kirk, look what you did. No parking at all. None. I had to park like 5 blocks away from church because everyone wants to come now.
20: I didn't know Charlie Kirk, never met that guy before in my life. And something else that I've never done before in my life is believe in God. I'm going to wear this suit to church. I'm going to go to church. I'm going to try to be a better father, husband, and leader for my family.
9: I feel like Charlie knew exactly what he was doing.
8: Yeah.
9: And I know now that he knew the sacrifice he was making. And watching his memorial, couldn't you feel it around the country, around the world? Like, I felt it, the mass awakening.
21: For those who trust in him.
2: Stop being so next life focused if it comes at the cost of you not caring about this life. We're all concerned about the next life, as we should be. Okay, my kingdom is out of this world. But Jesus said, on this earth, thy will be done, right? That the king, my kingdom on this earth, as it says in the Lord's Prayer, right? And so we're supposed to bring heaven to earth if we can. Satan would love Christians to kind of just be a spectator, to sit idly by, not engage, not participate. Is your hesitation rooted in biblical truth or in kind of fleshly gain? Are you afraid of the names that people are going to call you? Are you afraid of the criticisms, the accusations you might receive? And it's up for us Christians to keep America a good nation, an even better nation, and for us to understand that it is the Word of God that needs to be the bedrock of any functioning and flourishing civilization.
1: Coming up, the State of Israel mattered a lot to Charlie Kirk. We're going to talk with the CEO and president of the International Fellowship of Christians and Jews, Yael Eckstein, who sat down for an extensive period of time just shortly before Charlie was killed. More of this special tribute to Charlie Kirk on this September 10th, 2026, coming up.

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3: Continuing this special edition of the Mike Gallagher Show, honoring the life, the legacy of Charlie Kirk on the one-year anniversary of his assassination in Utah. One of the joys that I get to receive from this job is to meet wonderful people and travel around the world. And one of our most important voyages, one of the most important journeys we've ever taken, is when we went to Israel. And we often go on behalf of the International Fellowship of Christians and Jews, an organization that means an awful lot to me personally and a lot to this show and to this audience. Yael Eckstein, of course, is the president and CEO of the International Fellowship of Christians and Jews, and she joins us on this special tribute edition of the Mike Gallagher Show. Yael, greetings. It's great to see you. Thank you for joining us from Israel today on this the tragic anniversary of the assassination of our mutual friend, Charlie Kirk. It's very good to see you, and I'm glad you could join us for today's special edition.
4: Thank you so much for having me on. Charlie was so special to me personally and to the people of Israel that I feel honored to be representing that voice from here in the Holy Land.
3: Well, let's talk for a moment about that relationship that Charlie had with Israel, with you, with the fellowship. You know, unfortunately, there's a lot of drama, there's a lot of anxiety, there's a lot of controversy regarding his relationship with Israel. And I don't want to necessarily drag you into that. It's got to hurt your heart, though, a little bit to know that a man like Charlie, who believed so strongly in the relationship between the United States and Israel, who believed so strongly in Israel's right to exist, who actually repeatedly defended Israel against the brutal terrorist attacks that Israel has suffered over the years, it's hurtful to see the way the drama and the controversy has sort of muddied that message a little bit. Do you get that perspective as well? I mean, is it a distraction that you're able to ignore?
4: Well, I think there was no question that he loved Israel. He stood with Israel and everything that it represents. For Charlie, it wasn't just about politics. It was about spirituality, his faith, the roots of his faith going back to this holy land. He often spoke about when he was in Israel and all the holy sites that he visited. And actually, I was with Charlie just a few weeks before he was killed. And we were supposed to just sit down for 5 minutes and then to do an interview. We ended up sitting for over an hour. And every time his assistant would come in and say, "You have another meeting," he'd say, "I don't care. This is more important than anything." And in that hour, what we spoke about was his vision for how Israel could get even closer to America. It was something that was important to him, and that's why he prioritized it that day. Did he agree with all the politics or policies of Israel? Of course not. But did that in any way affect his deep love and commitment to Israel, to fighting anti-Semitism, to standing with the Jewish people? He was more committed than anyone I've ever seen.
3: You know, one of the things that so many of us admired so much of him is his willingness, in fact, his enthusiasm to express his faith publicly every chance he got. And he often included the state of Israel in that message of faith. You just cannot sugarcoat his commitment to Israel, can you? I mean, and as you said, even just sitting down with you. Now, honestly, I've gotten to break bread with you. We've interviewed you many times. It's hard not to get captivated by the Yael Eckstein International Fellowship of Christians and Jews message. So I know exactly where he was coming from when he told the assistant, "No, I'm going to spend more time with Yael. Your group does God's work. Your organization is so important to the safety and the security of so many people." But I don't think you can really begin to understate how crucial Israel was to Charlie, to his soul, to his heart, and to his message as a professed Christian. I mean, he understood that the International Fellowship of Christians and Jews is sort of the mission that he, a worldview that he embraced wholeheartedly.
4: Well, it's something that is so important to remember, that the root of what Israel represents is something spiritual. And what the fellowship does, of course, is feed the hungry, clothe the naked, shelter the poor, the ingathering of the Jewish people, that we bring them home from all four corners of the earth. And actually what we're seeing right now is food going into persecuted Christians in Syria. And so we're there for persecuted Christians as well. And so for Charlie specifically, and it continues to be passed down that legacy through Erica and Turning Point today, what he was very disturbed about was how people were using anti-Semitism to take the focus away from the real issues that weren't being addressed, because it was so easy to say the Jews or Israel and to demonize a whole religion, just like what has been done throughout history to the Jewish people. And he wanted to break that cycle. He said, is everything perfect? Of course not. Do we all have ways to improve? Of course. But could we accept the Jewish people being a scapegoat for all of the issues? We cannot stand for that. And I think that's just as relevant today as it was when he was alive.
3: Yael Eckstein is our guest, joining us from Israel. She's the president and CEO of the International Fellowship of Christians and Jews, an organization that we know and that we love and that we treasure, frankly. And I know a lot of people in this audience do as well. Yael, the rise of anti-Semitism is alarming. You and I have talked about it many times. One of the things that breaks my heart in losing Charlie a year ago today, we lost a real warrior in pushing that anti-Semitism back, didn't we? We lost somebody who was going to fight for Israel. We lost somebody who was a very important voice for Israel. And frankly, it makes it even harder, it seems to me, to try to stem the tide of this disgusting anti-Semitism that we see on the rise, not only in the United States, but all over the world.
4: Indeed. What Charlie realized is that when we let anti-Semitism grow within society, we are directly witnessing the breakdown of the Judeo-Christian values that are so important for any healthy society. And so although we continue to see anti-Semitism on the streets, in the news, and social media, I also am able to see millions the people, just like you and your listeners and your followers and millions of Christians around the world, who are standing up boldly, unapologetically, just like Charlie, to say Jews and Christians stand together in these values and we will not let anything tear us apart.
3: And in a way, Yael, his death sort of sparks maybe a passion, ignites a fire in the belly of all of us who want to stand with Israel, who want to fight back against evil. And that's what anti-Semitism is just rank evil. Unfortunately, we're seeing it in a lot of, you know, shapes and forms these days. But in a way, maybe his killing, maybe his death will motivate people who would have otherwise stayed on the sidelines. Look, this is what the International Fellowship of Christians and Jews is about. You don't stay on the sidelines. You get engaged and you try to bring the gift of life and hope to so many people. Perhaps in some strange way, Charlie's death will motivate more Charlie Kirks.
4: Amen to that. Indeed. When we see darkness, we have two options. We can sit back and complain and curse the darkness, or we can go out and bring light. We can go out and be the light. And it was so clear what Charlie decided to do, what you decide every single day to do. And that saying of, I am Charlie, we are all Charlie, it's exactly yes. what you're talking about. It's yes. the realization that we might not have Charlie, but that spirit has to live on in each one of us, of boldness, of humbleness before the Lord, and of standing up unapologetically, strongly for these values of brotherhood and unity, just as the scriptures command us to.
3: Can't think of a better way to end this special edition. Thank you, Yael Eckstein. God bless. We'll see you the next time, next year, maybe Jerusalem. All the best. Keep fighting the good fight, Yael.
4: God bless you, my friend.
3: That'll do it. This special tribute edition of the Mike Gallagher Show. And may, as Yael just put it, may Charlie's message resonate in your heart and in everything you do. Thanks for joining us. Have a great day. Be safe. Keep fighting the good fight. I'm Mike Gallagher. God bless America.
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2: From ABC News, I'm Wayne Cabot. Concerned that artificial intelligence could take over the internet by this time next year, the CEOs of top AI firms agreeing there's a need to slow down. Dario Amodei, chief executive of Anthropic, publishing a letter today saying AI is just moving too fast. Echoing that assessment, OpenAI's Sam Altman and Elon Musk. House Democratic leader Hakeem Jeffries on ABC's This Week.
3: Under Speaker Mike Johnson, he killed a bipartisan task force this Congress that was prepared to do the serious work necessary to try to erect the guardrails to protect the health, the safety, the well-being of the American people.
2: President Trump today downplaying government guardrails, fearing China would get the upper hand if American AI slows down. Trump today renewing his promise of paying people if control of Congress goes his way.
4: If the Republicans win, as I said, it's $5,000 to all adults in the country, and we can easily handle that because we're taking in so much money.
2: Speaker Johnson saying Congress must authorize it first. Global oil higher again at 108 as the Saudis shut down their oil pipeline that bypasses the Strait of Hormuz.
5: The rebel group tightening their grip on strategic towns in Yemen, moving in on another important waterway, the Bab al-Mandeb Strait, which Saudi Arabia uses to export its oil. The potential shutdown of the vital waterway could be catastrophic for the global supply. Iran-backed rebels in Yemen claim they hit a military base in Saudi Arabia. The Houthi spokesperson saying they targeted weapons depots in a command and control center.
2: We are sure seeing it at the pump. AAA putting diesel tonight at $6.20, which impacts the price of nearly everything Americans buy. American Ben Shelton losing at the U.S. Open today to Alexander Zverev, ending a quest to be the first American to win a men's Grand Slam since Andy Roddick. This is ABC News.
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2: Storm drains were no match for what Mother Nature had for the Northeast today. Neighborhoods swamped, roads and trains flooded. First responders going out to save people all over. A woman who fell out of her wheelchair ended up floating down the street. One of 20 rescues in one city, Paterson, New Jersey.
7: Heavy rain flooding areas up and down the I-95 corridor from Delaware to Massachusetts, bringing more than 4 inches of rain to some areas in a matter of hours. Cars submerged, first responders on scene. In Connecticut, at least 13 people rescued, according to authorities, after floodwaters were raging in the town of Westport. 6 to 7 inches of rain falling there, ending up with these roads turning into rivers.
2: That's ABC's Perry Russin reporting. Dignitaries were at the train station when Russia attacked a passenger train along the border of Ukraine and Poland today.
8: Video circulating online shows that train on fire. Several top EU security officials and former officials, including the former CIA director David Petraeus and former UK Prime Minister Boris Johnson, were on different trains near the border. Ukrainian officials say that Johnson's train had departed that station just before that Russian attack.
2: ABC's Marcus Moore. Russia's attack using advanced drones drawing condemnation from the Polish Prime Minister. A third measles death in Pennsylvania, a 40-year-old from Jefferson County, not vaccinated. I'm Wayne Cabot, ABC News.
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3: It was 1 year ago today that an assassin struck down Charlie Kirk in front of horrified students at Utah Valley University. This is a special edition of The Mike Gallagher Show. A look at the life and legacy of this popular American voice, a Salem Media colleague and friend. Here's Mike.
4: It was 1 year ago today that we lost a giant, Charlie Kirk. He was gunned down at Utah Valley University. Today is a day of remembrance. Today is a day of tribute. Today is a day that we will honor our colleague and our friend, Charlie Kirk. We'll talk to friends of his, confidants with their regarding their experiences with Charlie, how his loss has changed so much in our world. We're going to hear from Charlie in his own words as well. He was on another college campus tour when he stopped at Utah Valley University 1 year ago today, doing what he loved to do, engaging with students, inviting debate, asking people to prove him wrong. He loved the idea of dissent and dialogue. He sat before a massive audience of young college students debating his conservatism and his Christian ideals. He did this so often. In fact, he was famous for it. He was known for it. For a decade or more, Charlie would debate students who disagreed with him. This is a sample of what that was like.
5: What exactly about socialism do you not like?
6: Like the 130 million people that died under socialism in the last 100 years. The fact that every country that engages in a socialist direction becomes less free, less prosperous.
5: Do you think that maybe there's like a middle ground where you can have a little bit of both?
6: Everything comes at a price. The states that are the most socialistic are the worst and hardest states to live in this country. California, New York, Illinois have the most people leaving. Highest taxes, most social benefits, most social welfare, and they're leaving for states that are freer with lower taxes and more economic freedom. So everything comes at a price.
5: Okay. Well, thank you.
6: Thank you. Appreciate it. Thanks for your time. You've got to give me a good reason, at least two, why you don't like Trump.
5: He's racist.
7: Oh, my God.
5: Yup. Boo me.
7: Use Google.
8: An example.
5: Thank you, guys.
6: Okay. So let me ask you a dumb question.
5: Uh-huh.
6: Can you define what does it mean to be racist?
5: Do you want me to look up a definition?
6: No, I want you to. You said he's a racist, so you must have a definition of racism in your mind. Tell me what that definition is.
5: Okay, so.
7: Oh, hell no, next.
5: I'm gonna make you guys wait on this. Ooh, zero knowledge.
6: Guys, please don't heckle. I want to try to understand because these words have a lot of meaning.
5: Yeah.
6: But you can't get. I know it's hard on the spot. I just want you to think about it, because if you say Trump is a racist, you should be able to easily give a definition of what that word means.
5: So it's hatred towards another race, right?
6: So when has he ever exhibited that? Give me clear and specific examples.
5: You got one? Well, yeah, I heard someone say he told told. Yes.
6: Okay, but let me just help you out here.
5: Uh-huh.
6: What you think he's a racist because the media has told you he's a racist? Because you can't give me an example off the top of your head, and even when you phone a friend to the audience, I'm not criticizing you. Maybe the media is lying to you. Maybe the man who's being called a racist is actually someone that's trying to improve lives of all Americans.
9: I was just going to ask, do you see the irony in your own propaganda in the Constitution on your brainwash tour? Having the explanations here because you don't believe the reader is smart enough to understand the language is kind of propaganda.
10: Well, no, so do you know who that audience is for?
9: For people who can't read it.
10: Yeah, that's a Constitution for third graders.
9: Yeah, why are you handing it out to college students?
10: Let's test your knowledge. Don't open it up. Right. What is the 10th Amendment? Okay, let's get easier. What's the Fourth Amendment?
9: Isn't that the No Quartering Act?
10: No, that's the Third Amendment. How many articles are there in the U.S. Constitution?
9: There's eight articles.
10: Seven. What is Article 3 of the U.S. Constitution?
9: I just want to ask
10: you a question. No, but I'm just saying, so, you came here guns a-blazing.
9: Yeah.
10: You do not know more than a third grader about the U.S. Constitution.
4: 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Of course, we'll hear more from Charlie himself, more on this special tribute, this day of remembrance, a day of tribute to Charlie Kirk, as this special edition of the Mike Gallagher Show continues.
8: We are the ones who build. We are the ones who create. We are the ones who lift up humanity. You thought you could kill Charlie Kirk? You have made him immortal. You have immortalized Charlie Kirk. And now millions will carry on his legacy.

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0: Mike Gallagher.
1: One of the joys of getting to do this for a living is to be surrounded by smart people. Josh Hammer is a senior editor at large at Newsweek. I love his work. I've read Josh in the New York Post, National Review, Harvard Journal of Law and Public Policy. He speaks a lot. And again, one of the real smart ones out there, and a real honor to welcome on this special tribute today to Charlie Kirk, the one and only Josh Hammer. Josh, it's great to welcome you on this important day. I've been saying this to everybody. It's hard to believe it's been 1 year. Can you believe that our friend Charlie was taken from us a year ago today?
2: Well, Mike, thank you so much for the praise. I'm not sure I deserve it, but I appreciate it nonetheless. Listen, when Charlie was assassinated, I mean, here we are 1 year later. I think it's still hard, frankly, to even say those words.
1: Yep.
2: I immediately knew that it was one of those moments that I would never forget. Similar to when I was in seventh grade when 9/11 happened, I remember the loudspeaker saying, "Plane struck 9/11." There are certain moments in one's lifetime that you just don't forget. Where you were, what you're doing, the emotions that were going through your mind, your heart at that time. And for me, that was one such moment. I had known Charlie for a number of years. I got to know him a little bit initially when I was editing his op-eds. I inherited him as one of the conservative columnists at Newsweek when I was helming the op-ed section at Newsweek. And we developed a relationship. I spoke at some Turning Point conferences. It was really only over the final, I would say, a year and a half-ish of his life that we started to get particularly close. And we were in active communication, essentially, daily. He being a devout Christian, myself being an observant Jew, we share a mutual passion for this ecumenical, biblical coalition without which Western civilization, the United States, cannot stand. And we were strategizing about all the garbage that surrounds us and how to power through. And it's just such a tragedy, Mike. And currently, I'm actually working on my second book right now. And currently, the draft of this book opens in part with the insights of that day as kind of a window into what was happening in the world at that time and how I think, unfortunately, Charlie's death left a massive vacuum for a lot of particularly evil forces, shall I say, to kind of

0: they felt for him to this day, even in death, is very real. I don't think it's performative. They truly do loathe him, and they despised him when he was alive. And as you put it, all he wanted was civil discourse in the public arena. He went into a college campus, hostile territory, and said, prove me wrong. You know, this is how I feel. I want to debate you. Can you explain this hatred? Can you help us understand this visceral loathing for a young man like Charlie Kirk from so many on the left?
1: And by the way, Mike, as I'm sure you know, he didn't just do that domestically. He traveled the world to do this. So he had this famous exchange about Hamas and Gaza with a pro-Hamas defender at the Oxford Student Union, and Charlie acquitted himself amazingly well in that extremely hostile setting. So he did this essentially all around the world. He was a voice for truth. You know, I read a recent column comparing him actually to Socrates. I'm not necessarily saying that Charlie was a, you know, obviously the analogy has limits. But think about the fact that he was shouting truths into an environment that was not hospitable to those truths. And ultimately, right, he died because of that. It's obviously a different form of death. But listen, why did they go after Charlie so badly? Well, he was very effective, first and foremost. He was a deeply, deeply effective communicator. He was the icon of a generation. I mean, to this day, younger millennials, so many Zoomers, Gen Z conservatives, Christians, religious Jews, frankly, I looked at Charlie as someone who deeply inspired them and really got them involved, not just in politics, but also in faith and religious observance. He was a clearly influential figure across so many streams of life. There also is this broader horrific assassination fetishization going on the political left. The statistics, the polls on this do not lie. They consistently show that the further left you go on the political spectrum, the more willing, perhaps even eager, you are to meet words with force and violence if need be. This is a very, very old trend on the left. I would argue goes back, frankly, to the French Revolution, which was founded on violence and left-wing ideals. So it's a very, very long, sordid attribute of many on the left, and it is having bit of a resurgence here in the 2020s, this decade. But Mike, it's an existential issue for our country, and Charlie's unique ability to disseminate truth above all, I think, is why they took out that horrific assassination fetish on him above all.
0: We're visiting with Josh Hammer from the Josh Hammer Show podcast, radio, America on Trial for the First, syndicated columnist, and Newsweek, and about the life and legacy of Charlie Kirk. Let me, in the moments we have left together, we could spend hours on this. I have a theory that some of the muddled minds, the muddled thinking over Charlie stems from the very volatile debate that has been ongoing for the last year and beyond about Israel. You know, there's this gigantic argument from within our own side of the aisle about the role that Israel plays in America's foreign policy. We see gross anti-Semitism that is disguised as sort of a provocative thinking. How does our relationship with Israel, Charlie's relationship with Israel, there were lots of allegations that he was wavering, and there were supposedly Jewish donors who were upset with him and all this crap. Do you think that Israel enters into the dialogue over the hatred of Charlie and the real weird, dark conversations that have taken place following his murder?
1: So it's complicated, but let me try to unpack it as quickly as I can. So sure, Let's start with first principles. Charlie in first principles was an unambiguous Christian Zionist. He was the Mike Huckabee of his generation. This is a guy who shortly after October 7th put on his social media feed him at the Western Wall wearing a kippah, the Jewish headwear, with his hand on the wall, quoting Genesis chapter 12, verse 3, which is the verse where God famously says to Abraham, "I will bless those who bless you and curse those who curse you." It's a famous verse of the Hebrew Bible, often quoted by Christian Zionists. Charlie was firmly of the conviction that the land of Israel was promised to the Jewish people. And frankly, his posthumous book, his final book on Shabbat, on the Sabbath, I've read the entire thing. It is incredible. It is an incredible tribute to his belief in the truth of all scripture, not just the New Testament, but also the Hebrew Bible, the Old Testament. I mean, this is a guy who turned off his phone when Orthodox Jews like myself turn off our phone. So the notion that he had an anti-Semitic bone in his body is utterly nonsensical. Now, having said that, Charlie, as we already discussed, was a lead

0: of his generation, and he saw this a generation that is starting to waffle on this particular issue. So he was trying to strategize as to how to chart the best path forward, and he knew that he couldn't necessarily go, let's call it a full Mark Levin or Ben Shapiro. No disrespect, I'm friends with Mark and Ben, but he knew strategically that he couldn't necessarily take the same tactic in order to appeal to millennials and Zoomers. Now, he did lose one large donor who happened to be Jewish, who disagreed with Charlie on the issue of Tucker Carlson, which I also disagree with him. And Charlie did defend Tucker until the day he died, but I don't think Charlie could have possibly foreseen that Tucker would have had a glazing interview of his lifelong nemesis, Nick Fuentes, about a month and a half after Charlie was tragically killed. So it's complicated, but at the level of core conviction, Mike, this is a guy who genuinely, honest to God, believed that the land of Israel was promised to the Jewish people and that the Hebraic political, legal, moral foundation is indispensable to the West and to the United States. And that is just one of countless reasons that we miss him so much today, amidst our heated discourse on that issue.
1: Josh Hammer, your clarity, as usual, is refreshing. I so appreciate you taking time out of your busy day to talk about our friend and colleague, Charlie Kirk, taken from us 1 year ago today. All the best, Josh. Keep fighting the good fight and keep up the great work that you continue to do. We got a lot of fans of you, and I know people are going to find your work. We appreciate your time very much, Josh. All the best.
0: God bless, Mike. Thank you.
1: Take care. More coming up on this special tribute to Charlie Kirk. It's the Mike Gallagher Show for September 10th. Stay with us.

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1: Continuing on what for all of us here at Salem Media and really around the country is a very important day, the day that we commemorate the one-year anniversary of the unbelievable assassination of our friend and colleague Charlie Kirk. Jack Posobiec is the senior editor at Human Events, host of the Human Events podcast, well known to podcast audiences and TV and people who engage in cultural and conservative media. Is a New York Times bestselling author. And look, he's got a book, Unhumans, Socialist Revolution, Tactics for Patriots to Survive a Communist Upbringing. I'm sure a book that Charlie would bless, because we are up against it right now, my friends. We've got a communist takeover happening in the Democrat Party, and Jack Posobiec is right in the middle of it. So, Jack, it's a real honor to welcome you to this special edition of this show as we pay tribute to Charlie. I'm going to start with sort of acknowledging that the unthinkable happened 1 year ago today. We've always, I think all of us have worried about this. The left loves political violence. They relish silencing their opponents. I think Charlie was well aware of it. He and I talked about the security concerns he had on behalf of his family. But Jack, by God, they did it. They did it. They took him out. They took out one of the most powerful and impactful voices of a generation. And I just wonder if you've sort of wrapped your brain around that, and if that's sort of do you see it the same way I do, and do you recognize that this is what the angry, violent left is just capable of doing?
2: Well, Mike, thanks again for doing the show today for Charlie and being a voice to remember and remind people who he was and keep his memory alive. And I know that there's been a lot of folks who want to try to, you know, use Charlie's name or legacy for their own purposes or their own personal purposes. And I just appreciate you being there and so many others who are just trying to tell the story of what Charlie fought for and talk about his mission and talk about that's what it was all about. It wasn't some grand, complex, you know, thing that Charlie was trying to do. He was trying to remind people that we just need to put God back at the center of our life. We need to put love of country back at the center of our life and an actual joy for being with one another. This is the opposite of what he talked about, these reprobates on the left and the violence, and they are violent people. They're extremely violent people. And Charlie was the opposite of that. And that's something that I think a lot of people miss, is that Charlie was there with not just one microphone, by the way, two microphones. He would go to campus with two microphones, one for him and one for anyone who wanted to speak. And he always had the rule, whoever disagrees with me gets to come to the very front. Right. And I can't think of anything that's more tied to the bedrock of our foundational principles as the First Amendment, the right to debate, the right to freedom of speech in a civil society. This is the bedrock issue upon which all other American institutions are built, the right that we are going to discuss our differences publicly and, you know, forcefully and with facts and with passion, but we're not going to cross that line. And ultimately, these people on the far left have committed to extraordinary violence. And one thing, and we actually wrote about the original edition of this book came out, you know, in 2024, so prior to all these things happening, and we wrote that the violence is actually what they want. They claim that they want equality. They claim that they want justice. They claim that they want equity and all these, this, you know, fair practices, and we just want to help minorities and all this stuff. And it's just not true, because they never do it. If they actually wanted to do any of those things, you'd think they might do it once in a while, but they never do. And our argument was that what they actually have is envy, resentment, hatred of Christians, hatred of the country, hatred of our founding, hatred of God, and that the violence is actually the point. They want to justify these violent ends. So, we now seen three assassination attempts on President Trump where bullets were flying. And of course, 1 year ago today, You know, I'll never forget those first couple moments, you know, getting comments. I was on live, doing my live show, and we started getting comments in from viewers saying, hey, something happened at Charlie's event. And then, of course, I, you know, kind of cover the microphone. I get in touch with my producers because we had staff who were there. You know, we had colleagues who were there. I said, can you get a hold of somebody? Because, you know, initially we thought that it was another one of these hoaxes, because we would get a lot of those. When Turning Point would go to events, we would get hoaxes. We would get, you know, bomb threats. Somebody's trying to shut down the event. So I was initially hoping that it was something like that. But I'll tell you, Mike, even from the very first moments of this one, I felt something was different. I felt that it wasn't a hoax. And I don't know how to explain that. I could just feel it internally that something was different about this, that something about this was real.
1: I could tell something really bad had happened. I could tell because I was watching you that day. I happened to be watching you and saw that unfold in real time. And I just felt for you because I could see it on your face. I could tell in your voice that this was real. I mean, we were all praying. Of course, my phone was blowing up with Salem colleagues, and I was praying that maybe he was injured. You know, there were initial reports that he was hurt, but not necessarily fatal. And then, of course, the reality set in. Jack Posobiec is joining us to talk about the great Charlie Kirk 1 year later after that fateful day in Utah. You know, you so perfectly articulated the real tragedy of what happened, and that is his ability and his willingness to go in and represent the best of America. You know, you're so right. I'm a big mouth talk show host all these years. I lose my temper. I'm impatient. I hang up on jerk callers. Charlie loved the debate. He grew up on talk radio. In fact, Andrew Colvett told me in a group in Florida once, always was said, and I felt so humbled by this, and to this day I carry this in my heart. Andrew said that Charlie always was said to have grown up on Rush Limbaugh, and Andrew said the truth is he also grew up on Mike Gallagher. His folks listened to me too back in many years ago. So for those of us kind of veterans of talk radio, he was sort of a student of conservatism and the spoken word. And Jack, I always joke about, I have one reasonable Democrat friend, and that one reasonable Democrat friend, he's a normal Democrat. He said to me, I didn't agree with anything Charlie ever stood for, but I gave him so much credit because he wanted dialogue, debate, dissent. He loved that arena, Jack. He went in and he wasn't a jerk to people. He gave them a microphone. He would challenge them. He wanted them to challenge him. It was really the best of us, Jack. And they just decided that voice was going to be silenced. And I don't know if you feel the same way. I don't want to be a fatalist today. I'd rather be optimistic and lean into the wonderful things that he's left with all of us. But on the other hand, things all kind of went to pot after he was killed in this country, don't you think? Isn't there, there's a divisiveness, there's a malaise, there's sort of an ugliness right now. And I think a lot of it happened after Charlie was killed. Would you agree with that assessment?
2: Well, there's no question. I mean, Charlie's murder was an outpouring of evil. And I think that a lot of people were traumatized by this. And I think it would be wishful thinking to say that didn't happen. I do think that a lot of people reacted to that trauma in different ways. Some people in ways that, you know, there's turned into a lot of finger pointing, and then it turned into a lot of people trying to say, you know, oh, this person's going to be the leader now, and this person's going to be the leader. And you didn't see anybody who was more interested in just going out there and promoting the message. And I do think that it was a traumatic event. And I think that for a lot of people, you know, they kind of stopped talking about it, and they kind of didn't want to deal with it because they thought, well, if I stop talking about it, it won't be front of mind, and I won't be thinking about it the way that, you know, the way that, you know, that is so hard to do. And at the same time, you know, I've just tried to say, you can't change reality. And this is the reality. And the reality is that there are so many people in this country that we can't forget this, who celebrated what happened that day.
1: Right.
2: And ultimately, regardless of all the finger pointing and all the infighting, None of that changes the fact that there were thousands upon thousands of people who celebrated, who laughed, and who are continuing. You look at the Hassan Piker videos, continuing to laugh and mock at Charlie, who, again, was a young man, a young father, a young husband. He's got kids who go through their birthdays now and Christmases and holidays without their dad, without their dad being there on Christmas morning. And these people thought it was funny. And until we deal with that problem, we are not going to be able to get back to reality as an America as we knew it. And so that's one of the reasons that I'm you know, speaking out, that we put out the book, because we need to get focused on the actual threats, not only that that existed for Charlie, but it actually exists for all of us and are a real impediment to actual political progress in our country.
1: Your book, Unhumans, coming out in about a week and a half or so from now. You can pre-order it now. And I love the title. I can't wait to dive into it. The Socialist Revolution, Tactics for How We Patriots Have to Survive a Communist Uprising, because there is a communist uprising. And Jack Posobiec, I have to tell you that in the wake of Charlie's absence, we need your voice and others like yours now more than ever. We really appreciate you taking time on this special day. Appreciate you very much. I appreciate your work. You keep fighting the good fight, and thanks again for joining us.
2: Well, God bless, Mike. And I'll have to say that you know, one thing that Charlie and I first connected on was that we were both young students in the University of Talk Radio, and I certainly was right there listening to Rush Limbaugh and, yes, Mike Gallagher as well.
1: Thank you, Jack. Well, and it came full circle, because, again, I'm watching you regularly and appreciating your work very much, and I can't wait to crack open your book. So the feeling is very mutual, and I very, very much appreciate your kind words. Thanks, Jack. Appreciate you very much. God bless. More coming up on this special tribute to Charlie Kirk. It's the Mike Gallagher Show for September 10th. Stay with us.

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1: Continuing with this special edition of the Mike Gallagher Show, Charlie Kirk remembering. There's a new documentary coming out today called Can You Hear Me Now? It centers around one of Charlie's last interviews. In the movie, he touched on a number of topics, including COVID and the church.
2: You look at the biblical role, it is Christian's role to be the counselor to the king. It's the Christian's role to be the advisor, the counselor, the guider, the mentor, the corrector of the state. And if not us, then who? During the lockdowns, we saw a false teaching that said that the Christian should not get involved in politics. But think about how the separation of church and state was perverted during COVID. So we were said, okay, we always agreed separation church and state, great. But where was that when the government was able to shut down the church? I thought they were supposed to be separate. Why was the government allowed to say you have to wear a mask inside of your church? The government was allowed to say that you have to take a vaccine inside of your church. Wait, so what they're saying is, oh, no Christians in government, but government's allowed in the church. When the church gets locked down during COVID, when they take Easter from us and they take Pentecost for us, what do most of our pastors do? Oh, well, there's nothing I can really do about this. They failed and they should resign and they should no longer be pastors. They should no longer be pastors because they took our most holy days away from us. We saw depression go up, anxiety go up, we saw crime go up, we saw degeneracy go up, we saw our entire culture implode. Why? Because the church was closed and we closed it ourselves. The government didn't do anything. The church did it to themselves.
1: One of our great honors was to attend the Charlie Kirk Memorial in Arizona last September. We visited the Turning Point headquarters, which Charlie, of course, founded, and mourners had paid tribute and laid a ton of flowers and memorials to Charlie. And among them, we caught up with podcaster Benny Johnson, who shared very emotional thoughts about Charlie's passing.
3: Benny, there are very few people in American culture who have had this kind of an impact on the American people.
4: Well, right, especially after their passing. So this is what normally happens, is people lose power. Tyrants lose power after their passing. People live their lives and they go on, and then, you know, you're truly gone when people forget your name. I've never in my life witnessed what's happening here. Charlie's social media accounts have doubled and tripled in size. My entire social media feed, along with every other person on earth, is now seeing Charlie's voice speaking to us. What has happened here is a martyrdom in the true sense of the Christian tradition. The same way that the blood of Stephen, who, and it gave me chills thinking about this, Mike, was the same age as Charlie upon his martyrdom, the same way that that inspired the single greatest growth of Christianity and the kingdom of God upon his death, that is what we are witnessing here. And Charlie, in many interviews, explained what he wanted his legacy to be. What 20-year-old man does that, by the way? He explained many times, I want to be remembered for courage for the kingdom of God. And God is using, as he always does, Charlie's martyrdom to advance the kingdom of God. It is precisely what Charlie would have wanted. I get chills talking about it.
3: One of the world's most popular social media influencers, Benny Johnson, with us here outside Turning Point USA. Benny, you talk about chills. I came across a video of an interview Charlie gave the morning he was killed with Fox Nation. Did you see what he said when he was asked, how do you live your life? What rules do you follow? What quotes do you go by? And the first one was, this too shall pass. I mean, he was so prophetic hours before he was killed in Salt Lake City, almost foreshadowing what was going to happen to him.
4: I will live who knows how long, but whatever my deathbed is, I will be able to say I was witness to a miracle. I've worked with Charlie for 10 years. I saw the prophetic nature of his life. What 14-year-old is wandering the halls of the RNC convention in 2012 when Mitt Romney was running for president, talking about the vision for Turning Point, begging for his first donors, wandering the stairwells there in Tampa? 14-year-old boys are getting Legos stuck up their nose, not doing that. And what Charlie has built is the single most powerful youth political organization on earth, that is the fastest growing political organization in the world currently. That is the hand of God. We were witness to a miracle. We were witness to a prophetic calling, and we all got to see it in our own ways. Some of us up close, some of us worked with him like you did, Mike. And when we were working with Charlie, you could actually see it. And I don't know, other than the birth of my own children, I don't think I'll ever be able to say I was witness to a true miracle. So this was a true miracle. It's God's telling us he's real, he's working, and he's not done with America yet.
1: 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He was with Charlie at Utah Valley 1 year ago today, that fateful day. We'll also visit with one of Charlie's early mentors, Turning Point USA board member and our dear friend Tom Sedeka, as we continue to remember the life and the legacy of Charlie Kirk here on this special episode of The Mike Gallagher Show.
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10: From ABC News, I'm Wayne Cabot. Oil's higher again, globally 108. Fresh attacks by Houthi rebels forcing Saudis to shut down their pipeline that bypasses the Strait of Hormuz. ABC's Marcus Moore says Trump is putting the blame on Ukraine.
11: President is blaming global diesel shortages on Ukraine's attacks on Russian oil production sites. Trump is telling Ukraine's President Zelensky to stop those strikes, which have caused shortages in Russia. Trump not mentioning a Russian drone attack on a train at Ukraine's border with Poland. Passengers evacuated before the strike.
10: And asked today if the U.S. was behind today's attack on an Iranian oil tanker, President Trump replied, "I don't want to say." He did say that any AI guardrails ought to take a back seat to making sure China doesn't get the upper hand. The Anthropic employee who quit last week after warning AI is slipping out of control, agreeing China needs to be considered.
12: The one thing it's maybe missing is, in terms of the current proposal, is more engagement with China.
10: Jacob Coxon on ABC's This Week. President Trump saying today he's promised $5,000 checks to American adults if Republicans win the House and Senate in November. Will happen. House Speaker Mike Johnson says Congress must authorize it first. Republican Congressman Mike Lawler is in a tough re-election fight in suburban New York. On ABC's This Week, he didn't directly answer if he supports those checks.
13: The question is, how do you pay for it? How do you be able to pass the legislation to put more money back in the pockets of hardworking Americans? That's the objective. We should all be wanting to do that, to put the issue of affordability front and center and ease the burden on Americans.
10: Alexander Zverev didn't realize he'd won the U.S. Open. Not hearing the chair umpire's announcement in a stadium full of people desperate to see an American champion, he trained himself to tune out the screams for Ben Shelton. The last American men's winner was way back in 2003, who was Andy Roddick. 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
10: ABC's Andrew Dimbert on a Mississippi mom named Tayshia Fortune, whose body was discovered hanging from a tree last month in Jackson.
17: The case drawing national attention in a state with a deeply troubled history of lynchings and racial violence. Police say they understand those concerns, but will not speculate about a motive without evidence.
18: This is an ongoing investigation in which we also expect to execute more arrest warrants in this case.
17: Investigators also not saying how Fortune was killed or what led to her body being found hanging from a tree behind a vacant home, saying releasing that evidence could jeopardize the investigation.
10: A Yankee Stadium tower has been ordered cleaned as Bronx Legionnaires cases rise to 9. One person has died. Sloths spend most of their lives hanging upside down in trees, unless they're put in zoos, like the one in Orlando, Florida, where several have died. The deaths have prompted Florida wildlife officials to impose mandatory inspections now and permitting. This year, 13 sloths had been rescued from Sloth World in Orlando, but 5 did not survive after being rescued. Bandit, Dumpling, Habanero, Willow, and Mr. Ginger. By the way, sloths as babies do something that's really interesting. They learn what to eat by licking the lips of their mothers. And now you know. I'm Wayne Cabot, ABC News.
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1: It was 1 year ago today that an assassin struck down Charlie Kirk in front of horrified students at Utah Valley University. This is a special edition of The Mike Gallagher Show. A look at the life and legacy of this popular American voice. A Salem Media colleague and friend. Here's Mike.
2: Welcome into this special edition, remembering the life and legacy of our colleague and our friend Charlie Kirk, who was assassinated on the campus of Utah Valley University 1 year ago today. Charlie, of course, was a champion of conservative ideals. He foretold the threat that socialists and communists running for office posed to those ideals. He spoke at Legacy Church in Albuquerque, New Mexico, just 1 month before his death, and he addressed with stunning accuracy the rise of socialists like Zohran Mamdani of New York City.
3: But let's just take a pause. If our greatest, I shouldn't say greatest, if our biggest city is about to fall to an Islamic mayor, we should take a step back 24 years after 9/11, and we should ask ourselves the question, why did we send all of these hundreds of thousands of young men and women to go fight in Iraq and Afghanistan just to have that ideology come to the biggest city in the United States of America, New York City? And so we need to take what does and how does that impact all of you here in New Mexico? Again, you're a little bit removed from it. You guys have other issues. But from the top down, understand that this parasitic ideology is about conquering without ever having to fire a shot. It is not done with tanks or mortar shells or with drones. It is conquering via maternity wards. It's conquering in the delivery room. Mass production of new babies that are brought in via mass immigration. And you might say, oh, Charlie, you're exaggerating. The mayor of Minneapolis is about to be a Muslim. So you're about to have Minneapolis, and you're about to have New York City. Do you think Ilhan Omar has assimilated the United States of America, or Rashida Tlaib, or Zohran Mamdani? Again, if we are part of the United States of America, we should care about when our biggest city is about to fall to this kind of ideology. And Islam is not compatible with Western civilization. Islam is at odds with all the freedoms that we enjoy.
2: Charlie saw it coming even before many of us did. Of course, he was a big supporter of President Trump in all three of his presidential runs. Trump was a huge supporter of Charlie Kirk as well. He lost one of his good friends and advisors a year ago today, and the president took the opportunity to honor Charlie posthumously last fall.
4: Before we begin, let me express the horror and grief so many Americans at the heinous assassination of Charlie Kirk have felt. Charlie was a giant of his generation, a champion of liberty, and an inspiration to millions and millions of people. Our prayers are with his wonderful wife, Eric, and his beautiful children. Fantastic people they are. We miss him greatly, yet I have no doubt that Charlie's voice and the courage he put into the hearts of countless people, especially young people, will live on. I'm pleased to announce that I will soon be awarding Charlie Kirk posthumously the Presidential Medal of Freedom. The date of the ceremony will be announced, and I can only guarantee you one thing, that we will have a very big crowd. Very, very big.
2: Pastor Frank Turek was a confidant, a close friend of Charlie Kirk, a mentor, if you will. He was on the campus with Charlie that day. He will join us to talk about Charlie and that brutal assassination. This is a special episode of The Mike Gallagher Show, honoring the life and legacy of Charlie Kirk. There's a lot more coming up.

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1: Continuing this special episode, a tribute to our friend, our colleague, and a prominent American voice, Charlie Kirk, who was killed 1 year ago today. You know, when I knew we had an opportunity to talk to author, speaker, Christian apologist, Pastor Frank Turek, it was a little bit difficult for me because I know that Dr. Turek saw something that none of us should ever have to see in our lifetime. He was with Charlie when Charlie was killed in Utah. But I know that he came to consider Charlie almost as a son. He was a mentor to Charlie. And I think it's a very important perspective that we can get today on this sort of solemn, somber day. To bring Pastor Frank Turek into the show. Pastor, it's great to have you here today. And first of all, it's a year later, but I am so sorry for what you had to witness, what you had to experience, what you had to endure in being feet from Charlie when he was shot. You went into the vehicle with him when he was taken to the hospital. And I know that I've seen interviews with you. You called out to him. You tried to comfort him. And you said that you believed, I think, that he was killed almost instantly. But thank you for sharing your thoughts and your perspectives with him about him on this important day, because it's going to be a very, very long time. I don't think America's ever going to forget the impact of your mentee, of the young man that you sort of came to consider a son, Charlie Kirk. It's going to take a long time, isn't it?
2: It is, and I want to thank you for doing this, Mike, on this very somber day. Charlie was a once-in-a-generation leader, and his absence I've felt, and we all have felt, every day this year. In fact, first person I think of when I wake up in the morning is Charlie. The last person I think of when I try and fall asleep is Charlie. He wasn't just a friend, but he was just an amazing leader, as you know. And when we did get him into the car, he wasn't looking at me, Mike. He was looking right past me into eternity. He was absent from the body, but present with the Lord. And the surgeon later told us that if he had been shot in the operating room, we couldn't have saved him.
1: Yeah.
2: That was the only good news we got that day was that he didn't suffer, that he just, yes. He was gone instantly.
1: You know, I hate to even introduce this on a day like today, but I'm sure you have some thoughts on some of the real ugliness that has transpired since Charlie was killed. Conspiracy theories, he wasn't shot by the guy on the roof, Israel was involved, the United States was involved, all this goofy, crazy stuff. Do you ignore that, Pastor Turek, or do you absorb it? Do you grapple with it? What's your personal reaction to some of the real ugly stuff that has been advanced since he was assassinated a year ago?
2: Well, you can't completely ignore it, Mike. My grandkids get death threats over this. I mean, that's how crazy this is. You know, Jesus and the apostles called Satan a murderer, liar, accuser, and slanderer who seeks to steal, kill, and destroy. Mike, we had a murder last year, and then 9 days later, we had the biggest evangelistic event in the history of humanity. More people heard the truth about Jesus at any one time in human history, from the president on down. But since that day, Mike, we've had lies, accusations, and slander seeking to steal, kill, and destroy. And people say they don't believe in the demonic. How

0: sort of the subtitle. I don't have enough faith to be an atheist, and I admire that so very much. Because look, we gotta remember our faith in tough times, and certainly a year ago today was a very difficult time. One of the aspects of Charlie Kirk's life, I think, that doesn't get enough credit, is that he first and foremost believed in sharing his faith with anybody who would listen. He believed strongly in making sure that there is a way to eternal salvation. There is hope. And he brought that to college campuses. He brought that to radio stations. Look, I don't think he ever spoke without talking about his deep convictions. I wish that was remembered more about him, because for me, that not only was one of the most prominent aspects of his life, but perhaps it was the reason he was killed.
1: Exactly. In fact, Mike, 2 days before Charlie was murdered, we were in Phoenix together. He wanted me to come in and help him get ready to answer tough questions about Christianity and evidence for the faith. And we went on a walk 2 nights before he was murdered. We used to do that. We'd go on walks with a 300-pound armed bodyguard behind us. And I'd said to him, Charlie, let's talk about whatever you want to talk about. Mike, the three things he wanted to talk about, number one was politics and the government, particularly Islam. He was concerned that Islam, which is not compatible with the United States Constitution, was making too many inroads into America. The second thing he wanted to talk about was the evidence for Christianity, particularly the evidence for God and the resurrection. Because if you can show that God exists and Jesus rose from the dead, you can show that Christianity is true. It's quite easy to do that. And the third thing he wanted to talk about, and we talked about at length, was the family. How could he get his generation to embrace marriage and the family? Now, in retrospect, Mike, after he was murdered, I said, wow, Charlie was such an amazing thinker. You know what he was concerned with? He was concerned with the three institutions God created: the government, the family, and the church. Those were big picture items that he was concerned about, leading right into his murder. And I tell the whole story of what happened in this book that just came out a couple of days ago called The War on Reality. Charlie was a warrior fighting for reality when so many people were warring against reality. And so I tell the story as to what happened that day, what led up to that day, and what happened afterwards. The whole book is dedicated to him, and Erica wrote the foreword. It's quite profound what she wrote in the foreword as well.
0: He had a profound impact, and I honestly believe that in our world, people who are struck down are often in the prime of their existence, are often taken from us, because you're right, the demonic forces just don't want him to succeed. I had a chat with him in a green room. You talked about the 300-pound bodyguard, and he and I were talking about the security precautions he tried to take. And he told me he wasn't worried for himself. He was worried for Erica and the kids. He was worried for his family.
1: Yes.
0: And the thought that he had to experience that, if there, again, is any consolation, he didn't have time to contemplate any of that fateful day a year ago today. He was with the Lord in an instant, and that gives us some comfort and solace. Is there any upside in our closing time together, Pastor Frank Turek, to the murder of your mentee, of your friend, of your close associate, Charlie Kirk? Is there anything we can take away that's on a positive scale on a day like today?
1: Yeah, well, as you know, Mike, there's always a ripple effect. In Charlie's case, there's been a tsunami of good that has come from it. I can't tell you how many people have emailed me or told me in person or in our comments on our YouTube channel, I became a Christian because of Charlie Kirk.
0: Right.
1: Or I was far away from God. I had fallen away, and now I'm in the game trying to save people's souls and also save our country. He has motivated so many people to become Christians. And Mike, I think that if we would bring Charlie back today and say, Charlie, what happened back a year ago has brought thousands, maybe millions of people into the kingdom. If we could bring you back, it would erase all that. What do you want to do? He would say, I'll keep exactly what has happened, because that's what my life is about anyway, to make heaven crowded. I don't want to leave Erica and the kids, but that is the impact I wanted to have anyway. And he did all that in 31 years.

0: Mike. Mm-hmm. In 31 years, he did so much for the Lord. It was a tragedy that he's gone. I know where he is now, and we'll meet him one day. But you know what's even more of a tragedy? To live 80 years and do nothing for right. the Lord. And many people right. listening to us right now are on that track. Charlie would say, get in the game. Let's make heaven crowded. Let's save this country.
1: Amen. Well put, Pastor Frank Turek. God bless you. And thank you very, very much for sharing your thoughts today on this day. Keep fighting the good fight, sir.
0: God bless you, too, Mike. Appreciate it.
1: There's a lot more coming up. This special edition, our tribute to Charlie Kirk, 1 year after that fateful day in Utah, continues.

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1: This is the Mike Gallagher Show, continuing with this special tribute edition honoring the life and legacy of Charlie Kirk. It was 1 year ago today that Charlie was taken from the world. Although Charlie died that day, his organization and his voice, well, it may be louder than ever. Let's hear Charlie talk about his revolutionary organization, Turning Point USA, in his own words.
2: Well, you're about to embark on something that is much bigger than yourself. So check your ego at the door. This is not about you, okay? I don't care about your feelings. If you're having a bad day, you know, go figure that out yourself. This is about us. This is about the country. And the eyes of the whole nation are again on Turning Point.
3: Best events in the movement. In fact, we do the only event. Are there any other events in the movement? No. We've got to put everyone else out of business, right? So we are the only standard of excellence. And so we hold ourselves to a higher standard. We don't do mediocre around here. We try to raise the level of excellence because we are constantly trying to push the conservative movement and the country to a place it's never been before. You guys know this. Turning Point USA is the most important organization in the country, period. Find me another organization that's been able to move millions of people the way that we have, that does the events, that does training. Nobody does what we do at Turning Point USA, but it starts with all of you guys. We're building something bigger than you, bigger than me. We're building an experience to help save the country. And if this type of intensity bothers you, well, then don't go work for Turning Point USA. You can go work for the Department of Labor or something, okay? Because here we do excellent things. We do big things. We make history here at Turning Point USA. It's going to be early mornings. It's going to be late nights. But you all get to know that you're doing something rewarding. That is not just, oh, a career and you check the box. But lives will be changed. How blessed are we that we get to be here celebrating the country and this is our job? It's pretty awesome. Here's the one thing that I hear from speakers throughout all the years. Your team is so impressive, and they're so young. Why is it, everybody? Because for us, we hold ourselves to a higher standard. This is not just another DC gig. This is about saving Western civilization. We are the most important organization in the country. You are part of it. It's something bigger than all of us, and it will have ramifications across the country. I'm so thankful for you guys. You guys have really defied gravity, and let's continue to make history here.
1: Charlie was a visionary. Turning Point USA was a realization of that vision as he formed that organization in his parents' garage, as the story has been told many times over the years in Chicago. Documentary filmmaker Matthew Thayer has made a new film featuring one of Charlie's last interviews. The movie is called Can You Hear Me Now? It comes out today. Politics and faith are central to the movie, and Charlie explained it perfectly.
4: Abortion has been a big thing a long time, and it affects people, and it hurts people.
5: So has murder and slavery and child sacrifice.
4: That is completely different.
5: No, it is murder.
4: You would say slavery to abortion?
5: Okay, so let me ask you a question then. Define what is murder.
4: What is murder? Are you going to be talking about first-degree murder, like homicide, like going and having the intent to kill?
6: How do you kill a person?
4: Having the intent to kill somebody, but a clump of cells is different.
5: Well, hold on, time out. If it's a clump of cells, what species is it?
4: What species is
5: it? What species?
4: It depends. Whatever's going to be pregnant, whatever you're trying
5: species.
4: To abort.
5: Is it a Homo sapien, a crocodile, or a raccoon? Which one is it? What
4: We're
5: species
4: Homo sapiens
5: is it?
4: In
5: oh,
4: this
5: wait,
4: sense,
5: so
4: I'm
5: if
4: hoping.
5: It's a human clump of cells, then it's a human life deserving of human rights.
7: A Christian nation, as Thomas Jefferson wrote in the Declaration of Independence, we hold these truths to be self-evident. The laws of nature and nature's God. He's appealing towards a natural law that is not an accident, but is created by a divine author of the cosmological order. We call that the Logos in John 1. But a Christian nation is one that lives out Christ's commands. Do you know that outside of any book, not Montesquieu, not Locke, not Rousseau, not any of the thinkers of the Enlightenment, it was Deuteronomy, the book of Deuteronomy, that was cited more than any other book at the time of the American founding. The first question is, why should Christians be involved in anything? That's the first question. And some people's theology is, hey, just be focused on the next life and nothing here matters. Well, that is not the gospel at all.
5: Christ our Lord said, on this rock build my what?
6: church.
5: Wrong. Ecclesia. It's not the word church.
6: Oh, the English church, translations of Common Bible say church, so my bad.
5: Well, actually, it shouldn't, because the original Greek term says, on this rock build my government structure. Ecclesia was a secular word used in that time, which was all about the advancement of freedom and liberty, which are the two words in Greek, eleutheria and isonomia, which are the two words there. So the point being, Christ called us to be salt and light. We as Christians should change the environment that we come in contact with. That's what salt and light do. So why should we then not care about changing government to be more Christ-like?
7: Whether it be Nehemiah, Jeremiah, Daniel, Moses, Aaron, they all thought deeply about how to either influence secular government for God's purposes or form a government for God's purposes.
8: So what's stopping us from speaking into our nation? Oh yeah, I forgot. There's this little phrase called
9: separation of church and state thing.
10: Church and state.
11: Church and state.
12: Church and state.
13: Church and state.
14: Church from state.
15: Separation of church and state.
7: Yeah, it's somewhat of a new phenomenon. The first usage of that phrase, from the best of my understanding, was actually by Thomas Jefferson to the Danbury Baptist Convention in a letter he wrote in the early 1800s. And interestingly, he wrote it to the convention guaranteeing them that the state will not come after the church. In fact, that was a foreign concept to the founders. The founding fathers sponsored the writing and distribution of Bibles. They held church practices and services in the U.S. Supreme Court. 55 out of 56 of the signers of the Declaration of Independence were Bible-believing, church-attending Christians themselves.
8: In addition to the misuse of separation of church and state, there's another phrase that's been hitting the airwaves.
16: This unholy marriage of religion and politics is the narrative of American Christian nationalism.
8: But over the past 250 years, high-ranking officials from judges to senators to even presidents have stated that America is a Christian nation. But what does it mean to be a Christian nation?
7: What does it mean to be a Christian nation is a great question. Well, first of all, where the vast majority of your people love Jesus, love people, and they do what God taught. That's number one. But number two is also the laws must be rooted in, first and foremost, the natural law at a very base minimum. John Adams had a very, very powerful quote. He said, "The Constitution was written solely and only for a moral and religious people. It's wholly inadequate for the people of any other." So if you apply the U.S. Constitution right now, and we flew to Somalia, and we said, "You guys got to live by the U.S. Constitution," it wouldn't work. We went to India right now and we said, "Hey, you guys got to live by the U.S. Constitution. You guys got to live under Hinduism." It wouldn't work. You see, they are universal principles, but they're not universally applicable if the people are not Christian.
5: I've never described myself as a Christian nationalist. So I'm a Christian and a nationalist, so I've never used those two.
6: And then right there, that "and nationalist," where in the scriptures does a Christian...
5: Well, thank you. Jeremiah 29:7, demand the welfare of the nation that you are in, because your welfare is tied to your nation's welfare. Let me continue. Daniel fasted and prayed for his nation. Esther and Mordecai cared for their nation. They were counselors to the king.
6: Right.
5: Nehemiah, Jeremiah, Joseph, Jacob. I could keep on going. Moses, Aaron. In fact, Moses was so political that he wrote an entire book of the Torah all about how to set up a government. It's the book of Deuteronomy. So, in fact, the Bible is an explicitly political text amongst many other things.
7: Well, for someone that just says I'm just describing Christian nationalism, I'd say, what do you mean by that exactly? Define the term, because before I defend or retreat, are you talking about me creating a theocracy? If that's the accusation, no, I've never argued for a theocracy. But what I will argue for is a constitutional republic full of Christians. And you think about the type of nation we want. We want one that is rooted in liberty. Liberty is God's idea, not man's idea. It says very clearly, where the Spirit of the Lord is, there is liberty. Jesus has said, "I have come to give life and life more abundantly. The enemy has come to lie, steal, cheat, and destroy." That is John 10:10. The idea of liberty was so important to God in Leviticus 25:19, I believe. It not only says, "Proclaim liberty throughout the land of which you are in." The founding fathers loved it so much, they put that on the Liberty Bell.
1: 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Brand new documentary about the life, the story, the voice of Charlie Kirk. Coming up, one of Charlie's early mentors, a member of the board of Turning Point USA and a dear friend of the show over the years, the great Tom Sedaka. He joins us coming up.

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4: Tom Sedaka has been a friend of the show and mine for many, many years. He's the founder and CEO of Freedom Square, which is focused on liberty, individual freedom, civic engagement, everything that Charlie was all about. And Tom serves on the board of directors for Turning Point USA because, frankly, Tom Sedaka, as we welcome you on this somber day, the day that we're honoring Charlie on the one-year anniversary of his tragic assassination, you saw in Charlie Kirk, when he was a young man, he was a kid, wasn't he, in the Chicagoland, and you saw something about this young man that absolutely... You knew that he was the future. Tell us a little bit about how you met Charlie and how you really were one of his early mentors.
5: Yes. Hi, Mike. And thank you so much for honoring Charlie. It is really unbelievable that it has been 12 months since that horrible, horrible day. I met Charlie in September of 2012. Charlie, believe it or not, and his co-founder, Bill Montgomery, were big fans of Salem Radio and mm-hmm. Rush Limbaugh, and they listened to Salem Radio a lot, and I advertised on Salem for my payroll company back then, and
4: sure.
5: I was doing an event with two friends of mine, Charles Butler, a conservative talk show host, and also Cisco Cotto, who was a talk show host at AM560 at the time. Right. We did a special presentation, little public gathering in September 2012, doing the a review of the Obama years in advance of the reelection, and we called it the Three Amigos Take on the Obama first administration. And
4: right.
5: So I'm there talking about sort of what Obama, how he did nothing for the business community. Charles Butler, wonderful black conservative, was there talking about how he did absolutely nothing for the black community. And Cisco Cotto, as a Puerto Rican, was there just talking about just the sort of the political and policy faux pas, mistakes, and dangers. And
4: yeah.
5: Sitting in the back was this tall young man with an elderly white-haired man, and I thought to myself, how nice grandfather brought his grandkid to hear a talk about politics. And at the end, they came up and introduced themselves to me, and it was Charlie and Bill Montgomery, and I started to talk to them, and I was taken really right away. He was so well-spoken and
4: sure.
5: Talked about shared what he was embarking on with Turning Point USA, and we scheduled a follow-up lunch, and we connected. And as the organization was growing, I told Charlie, I said, listen, let me help you with the organization from a payroll standpoint, an HR compliance standpoint, because you guys are you're a nonprofit, and you're likely going to have a target on your back being in Illinois. And so let's make sure that everything is copacetic with the corporate records and record keeping, et cetera. And so sure. that's how we began to work together. And then Charlie met my daughter, who was on her way to University of Wisconsin in Madison, and she opened one of the first Turning Point chapters at University of Wisconsin Madison, the home to the American Communist Party. And so Charlie would go up to Madison. The two of them would work together, tabling, setting up some debates, and thus began our journey with Charlie. And Charlie was a unique human being, Mike. He, you know, he was a voracious reader. He also liked audiobooks, and he would listen to audiobooks at about 1.5 to 2 times speed. Now, I do audiobooks at 1.2, right. But he was doing them at 1.5 and 2 times. That's how quickly he comprehended and digested information. And he had a unique talent of retaining a tremendous amount of knowledge, but being able to recall it and put it into a conversation that made tremendous sense. And he was a very good speaker and influencer, because he would take a particular topic and he would be able to bring such logic and reason and sequence the information to bring, you know, the counterpart along in understanding what his, you know, what his view was, and how others could take another view.
4: Sure.
5: And, you know, the great thing about Charlie was he was in private who he was in public. And that was one of the things that he kind of shared with us, the elders. And he said, you know, just be who you are publicly, who you are privately. And excellent, excellent advice. So just a tremendous young man that I miss dearly.
4: Well, he loved you. I know he and I talked about you frequently every time I'd get together, because he knew what friends we were. And I was honored when Andrew Colvett stood up in a. You mentioned that he listened to Rush in his early years, as well as Salem Media. Andrew stood up in front of a group in Florida and said, "It's been said that Charlie grew up listening to Rush Limbaugh. It's also true he grew up listening to Mike Gallagher." And I'll never forget that. That touched my heart. I just honored by that so very much. And I wanted to take today, Tom, and just honor you for being an early mentor for Charlie Kirk. I know you've powered through a lot of health challenges you've been facing, and you've come through with flying colors. God is good. You're doing great. And it's just so good to reconnect with you, Tom. You're a longtime friend of the show. Freedom Square is doing incredible work as well. Check that out online. But Tom Sedaka, thanks for taking a few minutes to share your thoughts and help us understand how you mentored Charlie at an early age, because you were truly doing God's work, my friend.
5: And Mike, thank you. 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Thank you.
4: Amen. God bless you. Thanks, Tom. Thanks, and so good to see you, and to know that you've recovered from your health challenges. The great Tom Sedaka joining us, founder, CEO of Freedom Square, and more coming up on this special day, September 10th. Hard to believe it was 1 year ago today that Charlie was taken from us. Our tribute to Charlie Kirk here on the Mike Gallagher Show continues. Coming up, more of our special tribute to Charlie Kirk, including a visit with our boss, Phil Boyce, the guy who actually put Charlie Kirk on the radio, which was, of course, a lifelong dream for Charlie, who grew up listening to talk radio. This special episode of the Mike Gallagher Show continues.

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6: From ABC News, I'm Wayne Cabot. If there's one issue uniting so much of America, it's opposition to artificial intelligence without human constraints, guardrails. Republicans, Democrats, but not the president.
7: Speaking with reporters on his trip to Ireland, President Trump downplayed the concerns, saying he was more worried about America being eclipsed by China in the AI race.
8: We can put guardrails, we can do this and that, but I think you have a lot of negative forces that are bringing it up that shouldn't be bringing it up. And they're bringing up things that won't happen.
7: Former President Barack Obama now urges fellow Democrats to make AI a central part of their agenda ahead of the midterms. Now, some Republicans have joined Democrats in calling for AI kill switches.
6: ABC's Stephen Portnoy. Trump also addressing for the first time flock cameras that track Americans via license plate readers. In recent weeks, both Florida and Texas have moved to end funding to flock cameras, Trump offering his stamp of approval. Amazon announcing Sunday evening it's pausing operations with the cargo carrier 21 Air after last week's crash in Miami. Unclear if the U.S. is behind Sunday's attack on an Iranian commercial ship that killed one person, President Trump wouldn't say. Global crude rising to $108 a barrel after Iran's proxies, the Houthis, fired towards Saudi Arabia.
9: Iran-backed Houthi rebels threatening another vital shipping route in the Middle East. With the Strait of Hormuz, that other vital shipping lane effectively closed down for more than 6 months. This amid growing concerns in the region as the critical east-west oil pipeline in Saudi was forced to shut down as a precautionary measure after multiple drone attacks by another Iranian-backed group in Iraq.
6: Lama Hassan at the Foreign Desk. About paying all adults in the country $5,000. If control of Congress goes his way, President Trump saying the U.S. can afford it because we're taking in so much money. You're listening to ABC News.
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6: Thrown off food stamps. Millions have been dropped from the Supplemental Nutrition Assistance Program. So now what?
14: States will have to pick up 75% of the cost for low-income SNAP recipients, a major shift from the federal government, unless Congress acts to give states more time. The switch is in the One Big Beautiful Republican budget bill that became law. Since its changes in work requirements and red tape hurdles to applying, about 5 million Americans, including 1.5 million children, lost access to SNAP, according to the Center on Budget and Policy Priorities.
6: Chuck Sievertson, the University of West Virginia assistant football coach, has been arrested and charged with strangulation. Not much more is known about the incident, but Noel Devine has been put on indefinite leave. So hot, so late, new daily high temps for Oklahoma City and Lawton, Oklahoma, 106 and 108, so late. This week feels like temps will hit the triple numbers from St. Louis to Louisville. California's dry heat may help wildfires spread like the Lucas Fire, burning since Thursday in Lake and Mendocino counties. Just over 4,000 acres scorched, only 20% contained. Celine Dion, her first concert in the 6 years since a neurological disease weakened her throat, put her revived pipes to the test in France, going for the high F.
15: Oh,
6: nailed it. Wayne Cabot, ABC News.
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1: It was 1 year ago today that an assassin struck down Charlie Kirk in front of horrified students at Utah Valley University. 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Here's Mike.
2: Today we are remembering the life and the legacy of the great Charlie Kirk. 1 year ago today that Charlie was assassinated in the state of Utah. It was obviously a sad, colossal loss for our nation, for the world. If you're not sure why Charlie Kirk matters so much, well, maybe this reminder will enlighten you.
3: We as Christians are called to go into the public arena to correct error with truth. I'm far more interested in what God wants of me than what I want from God.
4: I have the greatest job in the world. I couldn't be happier. Every day I feel as if what I'm saying, what I'm doing is making a difference. To be perfectly honest, I love the debate. I love the exploration of ideas. I think dialogue is a gift given to us by God. Prove me wrong. I have no notes. I have no AI. I have nothing. Tell me why you're correct. For 3 hours, I will sit there and everyone will watch. It's a gladiatorial match for the best ideas of the West. What is God's plan when I go on a college campus? I just believe I will only tell truth. I will not compromise, and I'll love on the lost.
5: You have worked so hard, and I know a lot of you have seen, obviously, his videos on TikTok and all the stuff he does on campus, but no one gets to see him from my angle except for myself and our children. And the sacrifices that he made this year, he's amazing. I'm very blessed.
4: And I would not have been able to do any of it without Erica. When it comes to your child, you are tasked to protect them both physically, spiritually, and emotionally. Once you have kids, there is this primal thing that comes into you where if you think you have worked hard before, when you have to go feed a child and provide for a family, you are willing to go to the ends of the earth and push yourself in ways that you never thought possible. And that is your initial and most important task as a father.
6: Every single person in this building, we owe something to Charlie. He was a joyful warrior for our country. He loved America. He devoted himself tirelessly to making our country a better place. He was a critical part of getting Donald Trump elected as president, getting me elected as vice president. And so much of our success over the last 7 months is due to his efforts, his staffing, his support, and his friendship.
7: The media said the Turning Point could never run a ground game. They weren't experienced. They didn't know Charlie, right?
8: You need tremendous talent to do what he's done, building one of the most powerful youth organizations ever created, Turning Point USA, and I want to thank you, really, Charlie. Incredible job.
4: I want you to remember that we did not earn this. This is God's mercy on our country.
3: Taking the deep, but sometimes the difficult road is the way that you should configure your life. Getting married and having children is a difficult but deep decision that I hope every single one of you make at some point in your life. Because for every single one of you, there are a couple thousand students that wish they could speak out like you do. And courage is a choice. It takes no skill to be courageous. You might come up to the microphone and say, Charlie, I don't know my talent. I don't know my skill. The cool thing about being courageous is you just have to say, I choose to be courageous. What can I do to save the country? You answer that question every single day because you are doing the work to save this beautiful republic. You are doing something that is bigger than you. What young people especially are screaming at is they say, give me a structure that I can live my life by. And especially with young men, more challenging of them, more saying, you know what? Honestly, I'm not going to talk down to you. Stop being a boy and become a man. You want to learn what that means? Come to church and I'll tell you what it means to become a man. Because we have the greatest story ever told.
9: If everything completely goes away, how do you want to be remembered?
4: I want to be remembered for courage for my faith. That would be the most important thing. The most important thing is my faith in my life.
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4: All through this special edition of the Mike Gallagher Show, we've wanted to reach out to people who were impacted by Charlie's death and who impacted Charlie. And there's a guy that I've known for quite some time. In fact, I was adding it up last night in anticipation of talking to Phil Boyce, who is the Senior Vice President of Content at Salem Media Group. He's been one of the best broadcast minds in America for many, many years, and he's the boss here at Salem. But he's the guy that basically put Charlie on the radio and essentially saw something in young Charlie Kirk that his trained years of experience led him to conclude. And Phil Boyce, as you join us on this one-year anniversary of the assassination of Charlie Kirk, it dawned on me, I started working for you at WABC in New York in 1996. Do you realize that was 30 years ago, Mr. Boyce? It's a long time, three decades together. You've been in my life for a very, very long time. And of course, you and Diana, Lady Di, as we call her, mean a lot to me and your kids. And we've been through a lot of highs and lows together. We always joked about standing by the printer and singing "Now the End is Near" if the ratings came in the way we didn't like it at WABC. Yeah. And of course, on a very serious note, we've been through terrible, terrible situations like the loss of our colleague and our friend Charlie Kirk a year ago. Can you share, as a guy who manages and hires and recruits talent, what you saw in Charlie Kirk that maybe others didn't see? Because obviously something stood out to you, and you made it a point to be sure that Charlie had a platform here at Salem Media.
5: Well, that's true. When you mentioned 1996, fast forward a little bit to 2019, which is when I met Charlie walking down the corridor at CPAC. And that was at the Gaylord National right outside Washington, D.C. And I had been watching Charlie up to that point and been thinking, Charlie has the gift. He knows how to do talk radio. And I didn't know the backstory as to why he knew, but I just felt like he knew. So when I see him coming down the hallway and there's a bunch of people around him, I finally was able to get along with him. And I said, Charlie, have you ever thought about going on the radio or being a podcaster, because at that time, Salem was thinking about starting the Salem Podcast Network. And he said, yes, I've thought about it, and I've signed a deal with another company, and I'm getting ready to start my podcast here in about a month. And of course, I was disappointed, but I said, look, why don't you do this deal with them, of course, do well, build your podcast into good numbers, and then at the end of whatever this time is, and it turned out it was about a year, I was going to get a call from him. At the end of that time, call me back and let me know how it's working for you. And if you're happy there, then re-sign with them. If you're not, we'll be waiting here for you. Well, he did call. It was actually Andrew Colvett who called me. I'd never met Andrew before, who's his longtime agent and producer. And said he wanted to talk to Salem about bringing the podcast, which at that point had become quite successful, and he wanted to bring it over to Salem. And so we started working that out. But one thing that Charlie told me in the first time that I met with him was that he wanted to be the guy to someday fill Rush Limbaugh's shoes. Now, that told me a lot about him, because not too many people were big enough at that time to even consider filling Rush Limbaugh's shoes. The fact that he was thinking like that meant that he was thinking big, and he had a belief in himself that he could do this. Now, my problem was that the Rush Limbaugh slot, which is noon to 3 Eastern, was also Dennis Prager's slot. So if I was to bring Charlie onto the Salem platform, I had to figure out

0: was a 2015 interview that Dennis Prager did with 22-year-old Charlie Kirk.
1: Whoa.
0: And it's fascinating to hear what they were talking about at that time. Now, remember, Charlie had started Turning Point USA in his parents' garage when he was 18. So at that point, that was 4 years later, it was starting to grow and build and become a big organization. So that's the amazing thing about Charlie. He had big dreams, big goals, believed in himself, and he knew he could do it. And look, I've met many talk show hosts who have the same feeling, but it's that one feeling, the drive to succeed, that I find in all of these talk show hosts, you included, Mike, Sean Hannity, Mark Levin, all of the guys we have now at Salem. I see that quality in them.
1: Well, you also have an ability to let your faith get you through real challenging times. We're talking to my boss, Phil Boyce, who's the Senior Vice President of Content here at Salem Media. You mentioned Dennis. You know, I look at what the last few years have meant for our company and to you. Of course, losing Charlie a year ago today to an assassin's bullet. We lost Seb Gorka to the White House. He wanted to work for President Trump. He had a thriving show on Salem Media. Dennis, of course, had a terrible fall at his home in Los Angeles. In the Los Angeles area, we lost Dennis. We lost Chris DeGaul, who wanted to go become a congressman, and God bless him. But Phil, every time I'd say to you, how are you getting through this? Because, look, this falls on your shoulders and the executive team at Salem to have to make decisions that are very tricky and very complicated. And even though we're dealing with human loss and lives and heartache and pain, we're a business. And you're the guy that's got to keep, as they say, the proverbial trains running on time. But you always had a very simple answer to me as to where you turned when you have these challenges. And I hope you don't mind sharing your answer with our audience, because you have been tested, my friend. The company has been tested, and yet we kind of know where to go when we have these tests in front of us.
0: Yeah, we've never been through anything like this at Salem for the last year and a half. As you mentioned, all those that we lost, and some of them for good things, some of them for bad things. And in every single case, God sent a replacement. And I have to turn my faith and my trust to the Lord. I could not do this by myself. People ask me, well, where did you get this ability to pick great talk talent like the ones that I've mentioned? And it's really not me. I think it's a gift that God gave me at an early age. I think I'm better managing people and in the C-suite than I am on the air. I started out on the air like a lot of us did at an AM rocker. And I thought it was the funnest thing I'd ever had the opportunity to do. Little did I know where it was going to lead me. And, of course, now helping Salem through this difficult time and finding new talent and fighting the battle that we're in with this country. It's a thrilling opportunity, one that I always thank the Lord for, because I couldn't do it without him.
1: Well, to be able to take time today to just focus on the Charlie Kirk we knew and loved is important. You've been an important part of his life. Look, he was a student of talk radio. I'll never, ever forget having my heart touched by Andrew Colvett, who stood up at a group in Tampa, Florida one day and said, it's always been reported that Charlie grew up listening to Rush Limbaugh, but in reality, Charlie not only listened and grew up on Rush Limbaugh, he grew up on Mike Gallagher. And that just, to this day, I get a little emotional when I think of that, because to believe that any of us old timers had any impact on Charlie's life is incredible. And I will tell you, Phil, on a very personal note, to know you and work for you for the better part of 30 years has been a real blessing in my life, because there are very few managers, very few bosses in the universe who have the kind of core convictions you have to do the right thing, to tell the truth, to have our backs, and just know that you're, and I'm not just saying it because you're my boss, but I'm saying it because I admire you greatly. I'm glad you could spend a few minutes with us today on this special episode of the Mike Gallagher Show honoring Charlie Kirk. Thank you, Phil. Keep fighting the good fight, boss.
0: Thank you, Mike. Thank you. And same to you, Mike. Thank you. Thank you very much.
1: Phil Boyce, Senior Vice President of Content, Salem Media. Our special tribute to Charlie Kirk continues.

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1: Continuing with this special episode of the Mike Gallagher Show here in the Relief Factor studios. Hard to believe still that 1 year ago today we lost our friend, our colleague, Charlie Kirk. I'm not sure if there's any solace in knowing that he died doing what he loved. He was on a college campus debating college students. He loved that. He lived for that. In fact, many were convinced that maybe the way they saw the world wasn't the way it could be. Like this woman who wanted to engage Charlie on the volatile topic of abortion.
2: It's wrong to murder a baby.
3: You're not murdering a baby. It's
2: okay.
3: Not a baby.
2: What is it then?
3: It is an embryo.
2: What species is the baby in the womb?
3: It's a human, but it's
2: therefore
3: an
2: they
3: embryo.
2: Should have human rights.
3: No, I do not agree.
2: Oh, so small humans, no human rights. Grown humans,
3: it's
2: human
3: not
2: rights.
3: A small human, it's an embryo.
2: It has a heartbeat. It has brain
3: waves.
2: That does
3: not make it a child.
2: The excuses given for abortion is dehumanization. Oh, it's just an embryo. Guys, that's just using different language to justify the massacre of something smaller than you.
3: Yeah. If I were to be pregnant right now and forced to have a baby, that would ruin my life. If I just happened to be pregnant.
2: Oh, you don't happen to get pregnant. It's like not like getting COVID.
3: I know how
2: okay?
3: it works.
2: You don't get the flu.
3: I know.
2: How about
3: but
2: this? You
3: I
2: take responsibility
3: pregnant.
2: For your orgasms and
3: what,
2: stop eliminating people smaller than you.
3: So you're saying I should carry a baby and ruin my collegiate life?
2: How about this? Instead of saying ruin, first of all, babies are a blessing. Stop talking at them as if they're some sort of annoyance.
3: I will have to drop out of college.
2: Number two, you play certain games, you win certain prizes. If you're going to go have sex...
3: So you're saying
2: you
3: I should drop out of college to support my child
2: no,
3: and supporting my life?
2: I'm saying if you're going to engage in coitus, in the practice of having children, you might end up with a baby. So know that. And guess what? You don't need to have sex before you get married. It's not like showering. It's not like eating.
3: Are you married?
2: Yes, with two beautiful children.
3: Wow, good for you.
2: I could tell you're not married.
3: Yeah.
1: That was exactly the kind of thing he was doing 1 year ago today when he was killed. I still remember where I was. Everybody probably remembers where they were when they got the devastating news from Utah. I remember that vain hope that maybe, just maybe, he'd still be alive. But it was not meant to be, of course. I debated whether or not to play this for you on this special episode, but it's important to remember what happened that day. In the new documentary, Can You Hear Me Now? The filmmakers captured what it was like, what it looked like, and what it sounded like that chaotic day at Utah Valley.
4: Look at that. Give them a little taste.
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7: Shooting, we heard shots. We heard shots.
8: Shooting at Utah Valley University. The university saying in a statement that shots were fired at an event with the conservative activist Charlie Kirk.
1: This new documentary paints a powerful picture about prophecy in the modern world and how Charlie Kirk's vision has only grown with time. In the movie, Can You Hear Me Now, which is available now at salemnow.com, we find that something amazing, unexpected, and maybe even almost impossible occurred in the aftermath of Charlie's death. Ordinary people, agnostics, atheists, those fallen away from God, put on their Sunday best, and you know what they did? They went back to church.
9: After Charlie was murdered, you posted yourself listening and singing worship music. Yeah.
10: And it was such a dark day. It is still a dark time, I think, for so many people, but...
9: Yeah.
10: Sorry.
9: It's okay.
10: But let's talk about the good, because I'm like, stop crying. With every horrible thing, if you find the good... It can help you move forward. Look at the mass awakening. Look at how many people came closer to God, even including myself.
9: Can you talk about that?
10: When he passed, I completely surrendered. I am so devoted I mean, I started Bible study immediately.
11: I don't know if anybody else is feeling it, but there has been this huge spiritual shift since the death of Charlie Kirk.
12: Charlie's death really ignited a spiritual flame inside of me that I have never in my life experienced before.
13: It is because of Charlie Kirk that we went to church today. Before the service, they led a prayer for Charlie Kirk and for our nation. That one got me.
14: I've never ever opened the Bible before. In fact, I know nothing about Christianity or Jesus. But yesterday, after witnessing the assassination of Charlie Kirk, something was calling me to my husband's Bible.
15: First time ever, in over 15 years, I'm going to church.
16: I'm about to do something that I have not done in 25 years, and I have never done of my own volition. I'm going to church.
17: I'm going to be heading to church here shortly. I'm excited to go and learn, and I get to meet new people.
18: Now, I've not been to church in years. Today will be my son's first time to the church.
19: I just went to church for the first time in several years.
20: Charlie Kirk, look what you did. No parking. No parking at all. None. I had to park like 5 blocks away from church because everyone wants to come now.
21: I didn't know Charlie Kirk, never met that guy before in my life. And something else that I've never done before in my life is believe in God. I'm going to wear this suit to church. I'm going to go to church. I'm going to try to be a better father, husband, and leader for my family.
10: I feel like Charlie knew exactly what he was doing.
9: Yeah.
10: And I know now that he knew the sacrifice he was making. And watching his memorial, couldn't you feel it around the country, around the world? Like, I felt it, the mass awakening.
22: For those who trust in him.
23: Stop being so next life focused if it comes at the cost of you not caring about this life. We're all concerned about the next life, as we should be. Okay, my kingdom is out of this world. But Jesus said, on this earth, thy will be done, right? That the king, my kingdom on this earth, as it says in the Lord's Prayer, right? And so we're supposed to bring heaven to earth if we can. Satan would love Christians to kind of just be a spectator, to sit idly by, not engage, not participate. Is your hesitation rooted in biblical truth or in kind of fleshly gain? Are you afraid of the names that people are going to call you? Are you afraid of the criticisms, the accusations you might receive? And it's up for us Christians to keep America a good nation, an even better nation, and for us to understand that it is the Word of God that needs to be the bedrock of any functioning and flourishing civilization.
1: Coming up, the State of Israel mattered a lot to Charlie Kirk. We're going to talk with the CEO and president of the International Fellowship of Christians and Jews, Yael Eckstein, who sat down for an extensive period of time just shortly before Charlie was killed. More of this special tribute to Charlie Kirk on this September 10th, 2026, coming up.

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1: Continuing this special edition of the Mike Gallagher Show, honoring the life, the legacy of Charlie Kirk on the one-year anniversary of his assassination in Utah. One of the joys that I get to receive from this job is to meet wonderful people and travel around the world. And one of our most important voyages, one of the most important journeys we've ever taken is when we went to Israel. And we often go on behalf of the International Fellowship of Christians and Jews, an organization that means an awful lot to me personally and a lot to this show and to this audience. Yael Eckstein, of course, is the president and CEO of the International Fellowship of Christians and Jews, and she joins us on this special tribute edition of the Mike Gallagher Show. Yael, greetings. It's great to see you. Thank you for joining us from Israel today on this the tragic anniversary of the assassination of our mutual friend, Charlie Kirk. It's very good to see you, and I'm glad you could join us for today's special edition.
2: Thank you so much for having me on. Charlie was so special to me personally and to the people of Israel that I feel honored to be representing that voice from here in the Holy Land.
1: Well, let's talk for a moment about that relationship that Charlie had with Israel, with you, with the fellowship. You know, unfortunately, there's a lot of drama, there's a lot of anxiety, there's a lot of controversy regarding his relationship with Israel. And I don't want to necessarily drag you into that. It's got to hurt your heart, though, a little bit to know that a man like Charlie, who believed so strongly in the relationship between the United States and Israel, who believed so strongly in Israel's right to exist, who actually repeatedly defended Israel against the brutal terrorist attacks that Israel has suffered over the years, it just kind of, it's hurtful to see the way the drama and the controversy has sort of muddied that message a little bit. Do you get that perspective as well? I mean, is it a distraction that you're able to ignore?
2: Well, I think there was no question that he loved Israel. He stood with Israel and everything that it represents. For Charlie, it wasn't just about politics. It was about spirituality, his faith, the roots of his faith going back to this holy land. He often spoke about when he was in Israel and all the holy sites that he visited. And actually, I was with Charlie just a few weeks before he was killed. And we were supposed to just sit down for 5 minutes and then to do an interview. We ended up sitting for over an hour. And every time his assistant would come in and say, "You have another meeting," he'd say, "I don't care. This is more important than anything." And in that hour, what we spoke about was his vision for how Israel could get even closer to America. It was something that was important to him, and that's why he prioritized it that day. Did he agree with all the politics or policies of Israel? Of course not. But did that in any way affect his deep love and commitment to Israel, to fighting anti-Semitism, to standing with the Jewish people? He was more committed than anyone I've ever seen.
1: You know, one of the things that so many of us admired so much of him is his willingness, in fact, his enthusiasm to express his faith publicly every chance he got. And he often included the state of Israel in that message of faith. You just cannot sugarcoat his commitment to Israel, can you? I mean, and as you said, even just sitting down with you. Now, honestly, I've gotten to break bread with you. We've interviewed you many times. It's hard not to get captivated by the Yael Eckstein International Fellowship of Christians and Jews message. So I know exactly where he was coming from when he told the assistant, no, I'm going to spend more time with Yael. Your group does God's work. Your organization is so important to the safety and the security of so many people, but I don't think you can really begin to understate how crucial Israel was to Charlie, to his soul, to his heart, and to his message as a professed Christian. I mean, he understood that the International Fellowship of Christians and Jews is sort of the mission that a worldview that he embraced wholeheartedly.
2: Well, it's something that is so important to remember, that the root of what Israel represents is something spiritual. And what the fellowship does, of course, is feed the hungry, clothe the naked, shelter the poor, the ingathering of the Jewish people, that we bring them home from all four corners of the earth. And actually what we're seeing right now is food going into persecuted Christians in Syria. And so we're there for persecuted Christians as well. And so for Charlie specifically, and it continues to be passed down in that legacy through Erica and Turning Point today, what he was very disturbed about was how people were using anti-Semitism to take the focus away from the real issues that weren't being addressed, because it was so easy to say the Jews or Israel and to demonize a whole religion, just like what has been done throughout history to the Jewish people. And he wanted to break that cycle. He said, is everything perfect? Of course not. Do we all have ways to improve? Of course. But could we accept the Jewish people being a scapegoat for all of the issues? We cannot stand for that. And I think that's just as relevant today as it was when he was alive.
1: Yael Eckstein is our guest, joining us from Israel. She's the president and CEO of the International Fellowship of Christians and Jews, an organization that we know and that we love and that we treasure, frankly. And I know a lot of people in this audience do as well. Yael, the rise of anti-Semitism is alarming. You and I have talked about it many times. One of the things that breaks my heart in losing Charlie a year ago today, we lost a real warrior in pushing that anti-Semitism back, didn't we? We lost somebody who was going to fight for Israel. We lost somebody who was a very important voice for Israel. And frankly, it makes it even harder, it seems to me, to try to stem the tide of this disgusting anti-Semitism that we see on the rise, not only in the United States, but all over the world.
2: Indeed. What Charlie realized is that when we let anti-Semitism grow within society, we are directly witnessing the breakdown of the Judeo-Christian values that are so important for any healthy society. And so although we continue to see anti-Semitism on the streets, in the news, on social media, I also am able to see millions of people just like you and your listeners and your followers and millions of Christians around the world who are standing up boldly, unapologetically, just like Charlie, to say Jews and Christians stand together in these values and we will not let anything tear us apart.
1: And in a way, Yael, his death sort of sparks maybe a passion, ignites a fire in the belly of all of us who want to stand with Israel, who want to fight back against evil. And that's what anti-Semitism is just rank evil. Unfortunately, we're seeing it in a lot of, you know, shapes and forms these days. But in a way, maybe his killing, maybe his death will motivate people who would have otherwise stayed on the sidelines. Look, this is what the International Fellowship of Christians and Jews is about. You don't stay on the sidelines. You get engaged and you try to bring the gift of life and hope to so many people. Perhaps in some strange way, Charlie's death will motivate more Charlie Kirks.
2: Amen to that. Indeed, when we see darkness, we have two options. We can sit back and complain and curse the darkness, or we can go out and bring light. We can go out and be the light. And it was so clear what Charlie decided to do, what you decide every single day to do. And that saying of, I am Charlie, we are all Charlie, it's exactly yes. what you're talking about. It's yes. the realization that we might not have Charlie, but that spirit has to live on in each one of us, of boldness, of humbleness before the Lord, and of standing up unapologetically, strongly for these values of brotherhood and unity, just as the scriptures command us to.
1: Can't think of a better way to end this special edition. Thank you, Yael Eckstein. God bless. We'll see you the next time, next year, maybe Jerusalem. All the best. Keep fighting the good fight, Yael.
2: God bless you, my friend.
1: That'll do it. This special tribute edition of the Mike Gallagher Show. And may, as Yael just put it, may Charlie's message resonate in your heart and in everything you do. Thanks for joining us. Have a great day. Be safe. Keep fighting the good fight. I'm Mike Gallagher. God bless America.
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8: From ABC News, I'm Wayne Cabot. After a week of warnings from the people creating AI, President Trump downplayed the threat, fearing that America might lose out to China if government controls are put in place. But tech company CEOs agree we need them.
9: Last week, Anthropic researcher Jacob Coxon publicly quit, saying the AI companies are, quote, gambling with our lives, and earnestly believe that AI could kill us all by the end of the decade. The fears over AI manifesting in tests run by developers who found rogue models have figured out how to break free and conduct their own hacks.
8: ABC Stephen Portnoy. White House advisor David Sachs asks why AI creators are asking for control, saying, quote, stop pretending you need anyone else's permission. Stop pretending antitrust law has to be suspended so you can form a cartel. About his promise to pay Americans if control of Congress goes Trump's way.
10: If the Republicans win, as I said, it's $5,000 to all adults in the country, and we can easily handle that because we're taking in so much money.
8: Speaker Johnson saying Congress must authorize that. AAA puts regular gas now at $4.31 on average, diesel at $6.20, raising costs for almost everything. The storm drains were no match for what nature gave the Northeast, 6, 7, 8 inches of rain swamping neighborhoods. A woman who fell out of her wheelchair and ended up floating in the street was one of 20 rescues in Paterson, New Jersey alone. A third measles death in Pennsylvania, 40-year-old woman from Jefferson County who, like the others, was not vaccinated. Not what you want to hear the captain say on a white-knuckle plane ride carrying congressman and Wisconsin gubernatorial candidate Tom Tiffany.
11: As we went to our final approach, the plane lost power, and Len said to me, we are going down.
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8: Peter Parker couldn't fly this high forever.
13: After a six-week run atop the box office, Spider-Man Brand New Day fell to second place this week, bested in theaters by Practical Magic 2.
14: No magic is stronger than sisterhood.
13: That legacy sequel, starring Nicole Kidman and Sandra Bullock, raked in $30 million to the web-slinger's $8.6 million.
15: What is happening to me?
13: Still, Spider-Man has set the record as the highest-grossing movie in domestic box office history. Meanwhile, in third place, Christopher Nolan's The Odyssey, collecting $8.1 million. Mike Dubosky, ABC News.
8: At a protest outside the Trump Golf Club in Ireland, where the president was at a tournament.
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18: In my heart, I don't think he should be welcomed anywhere. In my brain, I know that he doesn't care whether he's welcomed or not, so that's going to make a great deal of difference.
8: Not clear what Trump may have heard outside the club, but inside he was cheered on when he declared to golfers he is ending the tariff on Irish whiskey. Alexander Zverev didn't realize he had won the U.S. Open, not hearing the chair umpire's announcement in a stadium full of people desperate to see an American champion. He trained himself to tune out the screams for Ben Shelton. The last American men's winner was in 2003. Who is Andy Roddick? Wayne Cabot, ABC News.
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1: It was 1 year ago today that an assassin struck down Charlie Kirk in front of horrified students at Utah Valley University. This is a special edition of The Mike Gallagher Show. A look at the life and legacy of this popular American voice, a Salem Media colleague and friend. Here's Mike.
2: It was 1 year ago today that we lost a giant, Charlie Kirk. He was gunned down at Utah Valley University. Today is a day of remembrance. Today is a day of tribute. Today is a day that we will honor our colleague and our friend, Charlie Kirk. We'll talk to friends of his, confidants with their regarding their experiences with Charlie, how his loss has changed so much in our world. We're going to hear from Charlie in his own words as well. He was on another college campus tour when he stopped at Utah Valley University 1 year ago today, doing what he loved to do, engaging with students, inviting debate, asking people to prove him wrong. He loved the idea of dissent and dialogue. He sat before a massive audience of young college students debating his conservatism and his Christian ideals. He did this so often. In fact, he was famous for it. He was known for it. For a decade or more, Charlie would debate students who disagreed with him. This is a sample of what that was like.
3: What exactly about socialism do you not like?
4: Like the 130 million people that died under socialism in the last 100 years. The fact that every country that engages in a socialist direction becomes less free, less prosperous.
3: Do you think that maybe there's like a middle ground where you can have a little bit of both?
4: Everything comes at a price. The states that are the most socialistic are the worst and hardest states to live in this country. California, New York, Illinois have the most people leaving. Highest taxes, most social benefits, most social welfare, and they're leaving for states that are freer with lower taxes and more economic freedom. So everything comes at a price.
3: Okay. Well, thank you.
4: Thank you. Appreciate it. Thanks for your time. You've got to give me a good reason, at least two, why you don't like Trump.
3: He's racist.
5: Oh, my God.
3: Yup. Boo me.
5: Use Google.
6: An example.
3: Thank you, guys.
4: Okay. So let me ask you a dumb question.
3: Uh-huh.
4: Can you define what does it mean to be racist?
3: Do you want me to look up a definition?
4: No, I want you to. You said he's a racist, so you must have a definition of racism in your mind. Tell me what that definition is.
3: Okay, so.
5: Oh, hell no, next
3: I'm gonna make you guys wait on this. Ooh, zero knowledge.
4: Guys, please don't heckle. I want to try to understand because these words have a lot of meaning.
3: Yeah.
4: But you can't get. I know it's hard on the spot. I just want you to think about it, because if you say Trump is a racist, you should be able to easily give a definition of what that word means.
3: So it's hatred towards another race, right?
4: So when has he ever exhibited that? Give me clear and specific examples.
3: You got one? Well, yeah, I heard someone say he told a told. Yes.
4: Okay, but let me just help you out here.
3: Uh-huh.
4: What you think he's a racist because the media has told you he's a racist? Because you can't give me an example off the top of your head, and even when you phone a friend to the audience, I'm not criticizing you. Maybe the media is lying to you. Maybe the man who's being called a racist is actually someone that's trying to improve lives of all Americans.
7: I was just going to ask if you see the irony in your own propaganda in the Constitution on your brainwash tour. Having the explanations here because you don't believe the reader is smart enough to understand the language is kind of propaganda.
8: Well, no. So do you know who that audience is for?
7: For people who can't read it.
8: Yeah, that's a Constitution for third graders.
7: Yeah. Why are you handing it out to college students?
8: Let's test your knowledge. Don't open it up.
7: Right.
8: What is the 10th Amendment? Okay, let's get easier. What's the 4th Amendment?
7: Isn't that the No Quartering Act?
8: No, that's the 3rd Amendment. How many articles are there in the U.S. Constitution?
7: There's 8 articles.
8: Seven. What is Article 3 of the U.S. Constitution?
7: I just want to ask
8: you
7: a question.
8: No, but I'm just saying, you came here guns a-blazing.
7: Yeah.
8: You do not know more than a third grader about the U.S. Constitution.
2: 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Josh Hammer and Jack Posobiec, both friends and colleagues of Charlie. Of course, we'll hear more from Charlie himself, more on this special tribute this day of remembrance, a day of tribute to Charlie Kirk, as this special edition of the Mike Gallagher Show continues.
6: We are the ones who build. We are the ones who create. We are the ones who lift up humanity. You thought you could kill Charlie Kirk? You have made him immortal. You have immortalized Charlie Kirk. And now millions will carry on his legacy.

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0: Mike Gallagher.
1: One of the joys of getting to do this for a living is to be surrounded by smart people. Josh Hammer is a senior editor at large at Newsweek. I love his work. I've read Josh in the New York Post, National Review, Harvard Journal of Law and Public Policy. He speaks a lot. And again, one of the real smart ones out there, and a real honor to welcome on this special tribute today to Charlie Kirk, the one and only Josh Hammer. Josh, it's great to welcome you on this important day. I've been saying this to everybody. It's hard to believe it's been 1 year. Can you believe that our friend Charlie was taken from us a year ago today?
2: Well, Mike, thank you so much for the praise. I'm not sure I deserve it, but I appreciate it nonetheless. Listen, when Charlie was assassinated, I mean, here we are 1 year later. I think it's still hard, frankly, to even say those words.
1: Yep.
2: I immediately knew that it was one of those moments that I would never forget. Similar to when I was in seventh grade when 9/11 happened, I remember the loudspeaker saying, "Plane struck 9/11." There are certain moments in one's lifetime that you just don't forget where you were, what you're doing, the emotions that were going through your mind, your heart at that time. And for me, that was one such moment. I had known Charlie for a number of years. I got to know him a little bit initially when I was editing his op-eds. I inherited him as one of the conservative columnists at Newsweek when I was helming the op-ed section at Newsweek. And we developed a relationship. I spoke at some Turning Point conferences. It was really only over the final, I would say, a year and a half-ish of his life that we started to get particularly close. And we were in active communication, essentially, daily. He being a devout Christian, myself being an observant Jew, we share a mutual passion for this ecumenical, biblical coalition without which Western civilization, the United States, cannot stand. And we were strategizing about all the garbage that surrounds us and how to power through. And it's just such a tragedy, Mike. And currently, I'm actually working on my second book right now. And currently, the draft of this book opens in part with the insights of that day as kind of a window into what was happening in the world at that time and how I think, unfortunately, Charlie's death left a massive vacuum for a lot of particularly evil forces, shall I say, to kind of fill that gulf. So it's just a tragedy on countless levels. I haven't even mentioned Erica and his young children. But we will not forget Charlie, that's for sure.
1: Amen. And I hope that your words resound to this day that you wrote just 2 days after he was assassinated. You wrote, "Charlie died, as so often seems to happen to the greats, doing what he loved, modeling civil discourse in the public battle of ideas. The living embodiment of the First Amendment in his tragically truncated life, Charlie died as a literal martyr for free speech." And of course, perfectly put, Josh, and yet the hatred that they have for him to this day, so much so that they, you know, we saw in August the whole celebration of his assassination and this podcaster leading a pro-assassination chant and mocking Charlie's faith, taunting his life. That hatred that they felt for him to this day, even in death, is very real. I don't think it's performative. They truly do loathe him, and they despised him when he was alive. And as you put it, all he wanted was civil discourse in the public arena. He went into a college campus, hostile territory, and said, "Prove me wrong. You know, this is how I feel. I want to debate you." Can you explain this hatred? Can you help us understand this visceral loathing for a young man like Charlie Kirk from so many on the left?
2: And by the way, Mike, as I'm sure you know, he didn't just do that domestically. He traveled the world to do this. So he had this famous exchange about Hamas and Gaza with a pro-Hamas defender at the Oxford Student Union. And Charlie acquitted himself amazingly well in that extremely hostile setting. So he did this essentially all around the world. He was a voice for truth. You know, I read a recent column comparing him actually to Socrates. I'm not necessarily saying that Charlie was a, you know, obviously the analogy has limits. But think about the fact that he was shouting truths into an environment that was not hospitable to those truths. And ultimately, right, he died because of that. Obviously, a different form of death. But listen, why did they go after Charlie so badly? Well, he was very effective, first and foremost. He was a deeply, deeply effective communicator. He was the icon of a generation. I mean, to this day, younger millennials, so many Zoomers, Gen Z, conservatives, Christians, religious Jews, frankly. I looked at Charlie as someone who deeply inspired them and really got them involved, not just in politics, but also in faith and religious observance. He was a clearly influential figure across so many streams of life. There also is

0: And Charlie's unique ability to disseminate truth above all, I think, is why they took out that horrific assassination fetish on him above all.
1: We're visiting with Josh Hammer from the Josh Hammer Show podcast, Radio America on Trial for the First, syndicated columnist and Newsweek, and about the life and legacy of Charlie Kirk. Let me, in the moments we have left together, we could spend hours on this. I have a theory that some of the muddled minds, the muddled thinking over Charlie stems from the very volatile debate that has been ongoing for the last year and beyond about Israel. You know, there's this gigantic argument from within our own side of the aisle about the role that Israel plays in America's foreign policy. We see gross anti-Semitism that is disguised as sort of a provocative thinking. How does our relationship with Israel, Charlie's relationship with Israel, there were lots of allegations that he was wavering and there were supposedly Jewish donors who were upset with him and all this crap. Do you think that Israel enters into the dialogue over the hatred of Charlie and the real weird, dark conversations that have taken place following his murder?
0: So it's complicated, but let me try to unpack it as quickly as I can. So sure. Let's start with first principles. Charlie in first principles was an unambiguous Christian Zionist. He was the Mike Huckabee of his generation. This is a guy who shortly after October 7th put on his social media feed him at the Western Wall wearing a kippah, the Jewish headwear with his hand on the wall, quoting Genesis chapter 12, verse 3, which is the verse where God famously says to Abraham, "I will bless those who bless you and curse those who curse you." It's a famous verse of the Hebrew Bible, often quoted by Christian Zionists. Charlie was firmly of the conviction that the land of Israel was promised to the Jewish people. And frankly, his posthumous book, his final book on Shabbat, on the Sabbath, I've read the entire thing. It is incredible. It is an incredible tribute to his belief in the truth of all scripture, not just the New Testament, but also the Hebrew Bible, Old Testament. I mean, this is a guy who turned off his phone when Orthodox Jews like myself turn off our phone. So the notion that he had an anti-Semitic bone in his body is utterly nonsensical. Now, having said that, Charlie, as we already discussed, was a leader of his generation, and he saw this as a generation that is starting to waffle on this particular issue. So he was trying to strategize as to how to chart the best path forward, and he knew that he couldn't necessarily go, let's call it a full Mark Levin or Ben Shapiro. No disrespect, I'm friends with Mark and Ben, but he knew strategically that he couldn't necessarily take the same tactic in order to appeal to millennials and Zoomers. Now, he did lose one large donor who happened to be Jewish, who disagreed with Charlie on the issue of Tucker Carlson, which I also disagree with him. And Charlie did defend Tucker until the day he died, but I don't think Charlie could have possibly foreseen that Tucker would have had a glazing interview of his lifelong nemesis, Nick Fuentes, about a month and a half after Charlie was tragically killed. So it's complicated, but at the level of core conviction, Mike, this is a guy who genuinely, honest to God, believed that the land of Israel was promised to the Jewish people and that the Hebraic political, legal, moral foundation is indispensable to the West and to the United States. And that is just one of countless reasons that we miss him so much today amidst our heated discourse on that issue.
1: Josh Hammer, your clarity, as usual, is refreshing. I so appreciate you taking time out of your busy day to talk about our friend and colleague, Charlie Kirk, taken from us 1 year ago today. All the best, Josh. Keep fighting the good fight and keep up the great work that you continue to do. We got a lot of fans of you, and I know people are going to find your work. We appreciate your time very much, Josh. All the best.
0: God bless, Mike. Thank you.
1: Take care. More coming up on this special tribute to Charlie Kirk. It's the Mike Gallagher Show for September 10th. Stay with us.

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1: 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Jack Posobiec is the senior editor at Human Events, host of the Human Events podcast, well known to podcast audiences and TV and people who engage in cultural and conservative media. Is a New York Times bestselling author. And look, he's got a book, Unhumans, Socialist Revolution, Tactics for Patriots to Survive a Communist Upbringing. I'm sure a book that Charlie would bless, because we are up against it right now, my friends. We've got a communist takeover happening in the Democrat Party, and Jack Posobiec is right in the middle of it. So, Jack, it's a real honor to welcome you to this special edition of this show as we pay tribute to Charlie. I'm going to start with sort of acknowledging that the unthinkable happened 1 year ago today. We've always, I think all of us have worried about this. The left loves political violence. They relish silencing their opponents. I think Charlie was well aware of it. He and I talked about the security concerns he had on behalf of his family. But Jack, by God, they did it. They did it. They took him out. They took out one of the most powerful and impactful voices of a generation. And I just wonder if you've sort of wrapped your brain around that, and if that's sort of do you see it the same way I do, and do you recognize that this is what the angry, violent left is just capable of doing?
2: Well, Mike, thanks again for doing the show today for Charlie and being a voice to remember and remind people who he was and keep his memory alive. And I know that there's been a lot of folks who want to try to, you know, use Charlie's name or legacy for their own purposes or their own personal purposes. And I just appreciate you being there and so many others who are just trying to tell the story of what Charlie fought for and talk about his mission and talk about that's what it was all about. It wasn't some grand, complex, you know, thing that Charlie was trying to do. He was trying to remind people that we just need to put God back at the center of our life. We need to put love of country back at the center of our life and an actual joy for being with one another. This was the opposite of what he talked about, these reprobates on the left and the violence, and they are violent people. They're extremely violent people. And Charlie was the opposite of that. And that's something that I think a lot of people miss, is that Charlie was there with not just one microphone, by the way, two microphones. He would go to campus with two microphones, one for him and one for anyone who wanted to speak. And he always had the rule, whoever disagrees with me gets to come to the very front. Right. And I can't think of anything that's more tied to the bedrock of our foundational principles as the First Amendment, the right to debate, the right to freedom of speech in a civil society. This is the bedrock issue upon which all other American institutions are built, the right that we are going to discuss our differences publicly and, you know, forcefully and with facts and with passion, but we're not going to cross that line. And ultimately, these people on the far left have committed to extraordinary violence. And one thing, and we actually wrote about the original edition of this book came out, you know, in 2024, so prior to all these things happening, and we wrote that the violence is actually what they want. They claim that they want equality. They claim that they want justice. They claim that they want equity and all these, this, you know, fair practices, and we just want to help minorities and all this stuff. And it's just not true, because they never do it. If they actually wanted to do any of those things, you'd think they might do it once in a while, but they never do. And our argument was that what they actually have is envy, resentment, hatred of Christians, hatred of the country, hatred of our founding, hatred of God, and that the violence is actually the point. They want to justify these violent ends. So, we've now seen three assassination attempts on President Trump where bullets were flying. And of course, 1 year ago today, You know, I'll never forget those first couple moments, you know, getting comments. I was on live, doing my live show, and we started getting comments in from viewers saying, hey, something happened at Charlie's event. And then, of course, I, you know, kind of cover the microphone. I get in touch with my producers because we had staff who were there. You know, we had colleagues who were there. I said, can you get a hold of somebody? Because, you know, initially we thought that it was another one of these hoaxes, because we would get a lot of those. When Turning Point would go to events, we would get hoaxes. We would get, you know, bomb threats, somebody trying to shut down the event. So I was initially hoping that it was something like that. But I'll tell you, Mike, even from the very first moments of this one, I felt something was different. I felt that it wasn't a hoax. And I don't know how to explain that. I could just feel it internally that something was different about this, that something about this was real.
1: I could tell.
2: That something bad, bad had happened.
1: I could tell because I was watching you that day. I happened to be watching you and saw that unfold in real time. And I just felt for you because I could see it on your face. I could tell in your voice that this was real. I mean, we were all praying. Of course, my phone was blowing up with Salem colleagues, and I was praying that maybe he was injured. You know, there were initial reports that he was hurt, but not necessarily fatal. And then, of course, the reality set in. Jack Posobiec is joining us to talk about the great Charlie Kirk 1 year later after that fateful day in Utah. You know, you so perfectly articulated the real tragedy of what happened, and that is his ability and his willingness to go in and represent the best of America. You know, you're so right. I'm a big mouth talk show host all these years. I lose my temper. I'm impatient. I hang up on jerk callers. Charlie loved the debate. He grew up on talk radio. In fact, Andrew Colvett told me in a group in Florida once, always was said, and I felt so humbled by this, and to this day I carry this in my heart. Andrew said that Charlie always was said to have grown up on Rush Limbaugh, and Andrew said the truth is he also grew up on Mike Gallagher. His folks listened to me too back in many years ago. So for those of us kind of veterans of talk radio, he was sort of a student of conservatism and the spoken word. And Jack, I have one reasonable Democrat friend, and that one reasonable Democrat friend, he's a normal Democrat. He said to me, I didn't agree with anything Charlie ever stood for, but I gave him so much credit because he wanted dialogue, debate, dissent. He loved that arena, Jack. He went in and he wasn't a jerk to people. He gave them a microphone. He would challenge them. He wanted them to challenge him. It was really the best of us, Jack. And they just decided that voice was going to be silenced. And I don't know if you feel the same way. I don't want to be a fatalist today. I'd rather be optimistic and lean into the wonderful things that he's left with all of us. But on the other hand, things all kind of went to pot after he was killed in this country, don't you think? Isn't there's a divisiveness, there's a malaise, there's sort of an ugliness right now. And I think a lot of it happened after Charlie was killed. Would you agree with that assessment?
2: Well, there's no question. I mean, Charlie's murder was an outpouring of evil. And I think that a lot of people were traumatized by this. And I think it would be wishful thinking to say that that didn't happen. I do think that a lot of people reacted to that trauma in different ways. Some people in ways that, you know, there's turned into a lot of finger pointing, and then it turned into a lot of people trying to say, you know, oh, this person's going to be the leader now, and this person's going to be the leader. And you didn't see anybody who was more interested in just going out there and promoting the message. And I do think that it was a traumatic event. And I think that for a lot of people, you know, they kind of stopped talking about it, and they kind of didn't want to deal with it because they thought, well, if I stop talking about it, it won't be front of mind, and I won't be thinking about it the way that, you know, the way that, you know, that is so hard to do. And at the same time, you know, I've just tried to say, you can't change reality. And this is the reality. And the reality is that there are so many people in this country that we can't forget this, who celebrated what happened that day.
1: Right.
2: And ultimately, regardless of all the finger pointing and all the infighting, None of that changes the fact that there were thousands upon thousands of people who celebrated, who laughed, and who are continuing. You look at the Hassan Piker videos, continuing to laugh and mock at Charlie, who, again, was a young man, a young father, a young husband. He's got kids who go through their birthdays now and Christmases and holidays without their dad, without their dad being there on Christmas morning. And these people thought it was funny. And until we deal with that problem, we are not going to be able to get back to reality as an America as we knew it. And so that's one of the reasons that I'm you know, speaking out, that we put out the book, because we need to get focused on the actual threats, not only that that existed for Charlie, but it actually exists for all of us and are a real impediment to actual political progress in our country.
1: Your book, Unhumans, coming out in about a week and a half or so from now. You can pre-order it now. And I love the title. I can't wait to dive into it. The Socialist Revolution, Tactics for How We Patriots Have to Survive a Communist Uprising, because there is a communist uprising. And Jack Posobiec, I have to tell you that in the wake of Charlie's absence, we need your voice and others like yours now more than ever. We really appreciate you taking time on this special day. Appreciate you very much. I appreciate your work. You keep fighting the good fight, and thanks again for joining us.
2: Well, God bless, Mike. And I'll have to say that, you know, one thing that Charlie and I first connected on was that we were both young students in the University of Talk Radio. And I certainly was right there listening to Rush Limbaugh and, yes, Mike Gallagher as well.
1: Thank you, Jack. Well, and it came full circle because, again, I'm watching you regularly and appreciating your work very much. And I can't wait to crack open your book. So the feeling is very mutual. And I very, very much appreciate your kind words. Thanks, Jack. Appreciate you very much. God bless. More coming up on this special tribute to Charlie Kirk. It's the Mike Gallagher Show for September 10th. Stay with us.

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1: Continuing with this special edition of The Mike Gallagher Show, Charlie Kirk remembering. There's a new documentary coming out today called Can You Hear Me Now? It centers around one of Charlie's last interviews. In the movie, he touched on a number of topics, including COVID and the church.
2: You look at the biblical role, it is Christian's role to be the counselor to the king. It's the Christian's role to be the advisor, the counselor, the guider, the mentor, the corrector of the state. And if not us, then who? During the lockdowns, we saw a false teaching that said that the Christian should not get involved in politics. But think about how the separation of church and state was perverted during COVID. So we were said, okay, we always agreed separation church and state, great. But where was that when the government was able to shut down the church? I thought they were supposed to be separate. Why was the government allowed to say you have to wear a mask inside of your church? The government was allowed to say that you have to take a vaccine inside of your church. Wait, so what they're saying is, oh, no Christians in government, but government's allowed in the church. When the church gets locked down during COVID, when they take Easter from us and they take Pentecost from us, what do most of our pastors do? Oh, well, there's nothing I can really do about this. They failed and they should resign and they should no longer be pastors. They should no longer be pastors because they took our most holy days away from us. We saw depression go up, anxiety go up, we saw crime go up, we saw degeneracy go up, we saw our entire culture implode. Why? Because the church was closed and we closed it ourselves. The government didn't do anything. The church did it to themselves.
1: One of our great honors was to attend the Charlie Kirk Memorial in Arizona last September. We visited the Turning Point headquarters, which Charlie, of course, founded, and mourners had paid tribute and laid a ton of flowers and memorials to Charlie. And among them, we caught up with podcaster Benny Johnson, who shared very emotional thoughts about Charlie's passing.
3: Benny, there are very few people in American culture who have had this kind of an impact on the American people.
4: Well, right, especially after their passing. So this is what normally happens, is people lose power. Tyrants lose power after their passing. People live their lives and they go on, and then, you know, you're truly gone when people forget your name. I've never in my life witnessed what's happening here. Charlie's social media accounts have doubled and tripled in size. My entire social media feed, along with every other person on earth, is now seeing Charlie's voice speaking to us. What has happened here is a martyrdom in the true sense of the Christian tradition. The same way that the blood of Stephen, who, and it gave me chills thinking about this, Mike, was the same age as Charlie upon his martyrdom, the same way that that inspired the single greatest growth of Christianity and the kingdom of God upon his death, that is what we are witnessing here. And Charlie, in many interviews, explained what he wanted his legacy to be. What 20-year-old man does that, by the way? He explained many times, I want to be remembered for courage for the kingdom of God. And God is using, as he always does, Charlie's martyrdom to advance the kingdom of God. It is precisely what Charlie would have wanted. I get chills talking about it.
3: One of the world's most popular social media influencers, Benny Johnson, with us here outside Turning Point USA. Benny, you talk about chills. I came across a video of an interview Charlie gave the morning he was killed with Fox Nation. Did you see what he said when he was asked, how do you live your life? What rules do you follow? What quotes do you go by? And the first one was, this too shall pass. I mean, he was so prophetic hours before he was killed in Salt Lake City, almost foreshadowing what was going to happen to him.
4: I will live who knows how long, but whatever my deathbed is, I will be able to say I was witness to a miracle. I've worked with Charlie for 10 years. I saw the prophetic nature of his life. What 14-year-old is wandering the halls of the RNC convention in 2012 when Mitt Romney was running for president, talking about the vision for Turning Point, begging for his first donors, wandering the stairwells there in Tampa? 14-year-old boys are getting Legos stuck up their nose, not doing that. And what Charlie has built is the single most powerful youth political organization on earth, that is the fastest growing political organization in the world currently. That is the hand of God. We were witness to a miracle. We were witness to a prophetic calling, and we all got to see it in our own ways. Some of us up close, some of us worked with him like you did, Mike. And when we were working with Charlie, you could actually see it. And I don't know, other than the birth of my own children, I don't think I'll ever be able to say I was witness to a true miracle. So this was a true miracle. It's God's telling us he's real, he's working, and he's not done with America yet.
1: 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He was with Charlie at Utah Valley 1 year ago today, that fateful day. We'll also visit with one of Charlie's early mentors, Turning Point USA board member and our dear friend Tom Sedaka, as we continue to remember the life and the legacy of Charlie Kirk here on this special episode of The Mike Gallagher Show.
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1: From ABC News, I'm Wayne Cabot. If there's one issue uniting so much of America, it's opposition to artificial intelligence without human constraints, guardrails. Republicans, Democrats, but not the president.
2: Speaking with reporters on his trip to Ireland, President Trump downplayed the concerns, saying he was more worried about America being eclipsed by China in the AI race.
3: We can put guardrails, we can do this and that, but I think you have a lot of negative voices that are bringing it up that shouldn't be bringing it up, and they're bringing up things that won't happen.
2: Former President Barack Obama now urges fellow Democrats to make AI a central part of their agenda ahead of the midterms. Now, some Republicans have joined Democrats in calling for AI kill switches.
1: ABC's Stephen Portnoy. Trump also addressing for the first time flock cameras that track Americans via license plate readers. In recent weeks, both Florida and Texas have moved to end funding to flock cameras, Trump offering his stamp of approval. Amazon announcing Sunday evening it's pausing operations with the cargo carrier 21 Air after last week's crash in Miami. Unclear if the U.S. is behind Sunday's attack on an Iranian commercial ship that killed one person, President Trump wouldn't say. Global crude rising to 108 a barrel after Iran's proxies, the Houthis, fired toward Saudi Arabia.
4: Iran-backed Houthi rebels threatening another vital shipping route in the Middle East. With the Strait of Hormuz, that other vital shipping lane, effectively closed down for more than 6 months. This amid growing concerns in the region as the critical east-west oil pipeline in Saudi was forced to shut down as a precautionary measure after multiple drone attacks by another Iranian-backed group in Iraq.
1: Lama Hassan at the Foreign Desk. About paying all adults in the country $5,000. If control of Congress goes his way, President Trump saying the U.S. can afford it because we're taking in so much money. 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
1: Thrown off food stamps. Millions have been dropped from the Supplemental Nutrition Assistance Program. So now what?
7: States will have to pick up 75% of the cost for low-income SNAP recipients, a major shift from the federal government, unless Congress acts to give states more time. The switch is in the One Big Beautiful Republican budget bill that became law. Since its changes in work requirements and red tape hurdles to applying, about 5 million Americans, including 1.5 million children, lost access to SNAP, according to the Center on Budget and Policy Priorities.
1: Chuck Sievertson, the University of West Virginia assistant football coach, has been arrested and charged with strangulation. Not much more is known about the incident, but Noel Devine has been put on indefinite leave. So hot, so late, new daily high temps for Oklahoma City and Lawton, Oklahoma, 106 and 108, so late. This week feels like temps will hit the triple numbers from St. Louis to Louisville. California's dry heat may help wildfires spread, like the Lucas Fire, burning since Thursday in Lake and Mendocino counties. Just over 4,000 acres scorched, only 20% contained. Celine Dion, her first concert in the 6 years since a neurological disease weakened her throat, put her revived pipes to the test in France, going for the high F.
8: Oh,
1: nailed it. Wayne Cabot, ABC News.
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1: It was 1 year ago today that an assassin struck down Charlie Kirk in front of horrified students at Utah Valley University. This is a special edition of The Mike Gallagher Show. A look at the life and legacy of this popular American voice, a Salem Media colleague and friend. Here's Mike.
2: Welcome into this special edition, remembering the life and legacy of our colleague and our friend Charlie Kirk, who was assassinated on the campus of Utah Valley University 1 year ago today. Charlie, of course, was a champion of conservative ideals. He foretold the threat that socialists and communists running for office posed to those ideals. He spoke at Legacy Church in Albuquerque, New Mexico, just 1 month before his death, and he addressed with stunning accuracy the rise of socialists like Zohran Mamdani of New York City.
3: But let's just take a pause. If our greatest, I should say greatest, if our biggest city is about to fall to an Islamic mayor, we should take a step back 24 years after 9/11, and we should ask ourselves the question, why did we send all of these hundreds of thousands of young men and women to go fight in Iraq and Afghanistan just to have that ideology come to the biggest city in the United States of America, New York City? And so we need to take, what does, and how does that impact all of you here in New Mexico? Again, you're a little bit removed from it. You guys have other issues. But from the top down, understand that this parasitic ideology is about conquering without ever having to fire a shot. It is not done with tanks or mortar shells or with drones. It is conquering via maternity wards. It's conquering in the delivery room. Mass production of new babies that are brought in via mass immigration. And you might say, oh, Charlie, you're exaggerating. The mayor of Minneapolis is about to be a Muslim. So you're about to have Minneapolis, and you're about to have New York City. Do you think Ilhan Omar has assimilated the United States of America, or Rashida Tlaib, or Zohran Mamdani? Again, if we are part of the United States of America, we should care about when our biggest city is about to fall to this kind of ideology. And Islam is not compatible with Western civilization. Islam is at odds with all the freedoms that we enjoy.
2: Charlie saw it coming even before many of us did. Of course, he was a big supporter of President Trump in all three of his presidential runs. Trump was a huge supporter of Charlie Kirk as well. He lost one of his good friends and advisors a year ago today, and the president took the opportunity to honor Charlie posthumously last fall.
4: Before we begin, let me express the horror and grief so many Americans at the heinous assassination of Charlie Kirk have felt. Charlie was a giant of his generation, a champion of liberty, and an inspiration to millions and millions of people. Our prayers are with his wonderful wife, Eric, and his beautiful children. Fantastic people they are. We miss him greatly, yet I have no doubt that Charlie's voice and the courage he put into the hearts of countless people, especially young people, will live on. I'm pleased to announce that I will soon be awarding Charlie Kirk posthumously the Presidential Medal of Freedom. The date of the ceremony will be announced, and I can only guarantee you one thing, that we will have a very big crowd. Very, very big.
2: Pastor Frank Turek was a confidant, a close friend of Charlie Kirk, a mentor, if you will. He was on the campus with Charlie that day. He will join us to talk about Charlie and that brutal assassination. This is a special episode of the Mike Gallagher Show, honoring the life and legacy of Charlie Kirk. There's a lot more coming up.

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4: Continuing this special episode, a tribute to our friend, our colleague, and a prominent American voice, Charlie Kirk, who was killed 1 year ago today. You know, when I knew we had an opportunity to talk to author, speaker, Christian apologist, Pastor Frank Turek, it was a little bit difficult for me because I know that Dr. Turek saw something that none of us should ever have to see in our lifetime. He was with Charlie when Charlie was killed in Utah. But I know that he came to consider Charlie almost as a son. He was a mentor to Charlie. And I think it's a very important perspective that we can get today on this sort of solemn, somber day to bring Pastor Frank Turek into the show. Pastor, it's great to have you here today. And first of all, it's a year later, but I am so sorry for what you had to witness, what you had to experience, what you had to endure in being feet from Charlie when he was shot. You went into the vehicle with him when he was taken to the hospital, and I know that I've seen interviews with you. You called out to him. You tried to comfort him. And you said that you believed, I think, that he was killed almost instantly. But thank you for sharing your thoughts and your perspectives with him about him on this important day, because it's going to be a very, very long time. I don't think America's ever going to forget the impact of your mentee, of the young man that you sort of came to consider a son, Charlie Kirk. It's going to take a long time, isn't it?
15: It is, and I want to thank you for doing this, Mike, on this very somber day. Charlie was a once-in-a-generation leader, and his absence I've felt, and we all have felt, every day this year. In fact, first person I think of when I wake up in the morning is Charlie. The last person I think of when I try and fall asleep is Charlie. He wasn't just a friend, but he was just an amazing leader, as you know. And when we did get him into the car, he wasn't looking at me, Mike. He was looking right past me into eternity. He was absent from the body, but present with the Lord. And the surgeon later told us that if he had been shot in the operating room, we couldn't have saved him.
4: Yeah.
15: That was the only good news we got that day was that he didn't suffer, that he just, yes, he was gone instantly.
4: You know, I hate to even introduce this on a day like today, but I'm sure you have some thoughts on some of the real ugliness that has transpired since Charlie was killed. Conspiracy theories, he wasn't shot by the guy on the roof, Israel was involved, the United States was involved, all this goofy, crazy stuff. Do you ignore that, Pastor Turek, or do you absorb it? Do you grapple with it? What's your personal reaction to some of the real ugly stuff that has been advanced since he was assassinated a year ago?
15: Well, you can't completely ignore it, Mike. My grandkids get death threats over this. I mean, that's how crazy this is. You know, Jesus and the apostles called Satan a murderer, liar, accuser, and slanderer who seeks to steal, kill, and destroy. Mike, we had a murder last year, and then 9 days later, we had the biggest evangelistic event in the history of humanity. More people heard the truth about Jesus at any one time in human history from the president on down. But since that day, Mike, we've had lies, accusations, and slander seeking to steal, kill, and destroy. And people say they don't believe in the demonic. How more obvious could it be?
16: Right.
15: So I pray for people who are involved in this, and I pray for people who are running down an innocent widow, but they need to stop because it's absolute nonsense. And it's not helping, it's hurting, but I think they want to hurt Erica, and I think they want to hurt TPUSA.
16: One of the great honors of my life was to go to that event that you referenced in Phoenix. I was there with our CEO, Dave Santrella, my colleague and friend, Larry Elder, my other boss, Phil Boyce. What a day that was. And I honest to gosh, there were tears, but there was also so much joy in that arena and in the spillover crowd because they wanted so deeply to honor Charlie. We're talking to Pastor Frank Turek. He hosts a talk show and podcast, Cross-Examined. I love the sort of the subtitle. I don't have enough faith to be an atheist, and I admire that so very much, because look, we gotta remember our faith in tough times, and certainly a year ago today was a very difficult time. One of the aspects of Charlie Kirk's life, I think, that doesn't get enough credit is that he first and foremost believed in sharing his faith with anybody who would listen. He believed strongly in making sure that there is a way to eternal salvation. There is hope. And he brought that to college campuses. He brought that to radio stations. Look, I don't think he ever spoke without talking about his deep convictions. I wish that was remembered more about him, because for me, that not only was one of the most prominent aspects of his life, but perhaps it was the reason he was killed.
15: Exactly. In fact, Mike, 2 days before Charlie was murdered, we were in Phoenix together. He wanted me to come in and help him get ready to answer tough questions about Christianity and evidence for the faith. And we went on a walk 2 nights before he was murdered. We used to do that. We'd go on walks with a 300-pound armed bodyguard behind us. And I'd said to him, Charlie, let's talk about whatever you want to talk about. Mike, the three things he wanted to talk about, number one was politics and the government, particularly Islam. He was concerned that Islam, which is not compatible

0: reality. Charlie was a warrior fighting for reality when so many people were warring against reality. And so I tell the story as to what happened that day, what led up to that day, and what happened afterwards. The whole book is dedicated to him, and Erica wrote the foreword. It's quite profound what she wrote in the foreword as well.
1: He had a profound impact, and I honestly believe that in our world, people who are struck down are often in the prime of their existence are often taken from us, because you're right, the demonic forces just don't want him to succeed. I had a chat with him in a green room. You talked about the 300-pound bodyguard, and he and I were talking about the security precautions he tried to take. And he told me he wasn't worried for himself. He was worried for Erica and the kids. He was worried for his family. Yes. And the thought that he had to experience that, if there, again, is any consolation, he didn't have time to contemplate any of that that fateful day a year ago today. He was with the Lord in an instant, and that gives us some comfort and solace. Is there any upside in our closing time together, Pastor Frank Turek, to the murder of your mentee, of your friend, of your close associate, Charlie Kirk? Is there anything we can take away that's on a positive scale on a day like today?
0: Yeah, well, as you know, Mike, there's always a ripple effect. In Charlie's case, there's been a tsunami of good that has come from it. I can't tell you how many people have emailed me or told me in person or in our comments on our YouTube channel, I became a Christian because of Charlie Kirk.
1: Right.
0: Or I was far away from God. I had fallen away, and now I'm in the game trying to save people's souls and also save our country. He has motivated so many people to become Christians. And Mike, I think that if we would bring Charlie back today and say, Charlie, what happened back a year ago has brought thousands, maybe millions of people into the kingdom. If we could bring you back, it would erase all that. What do you want to do? He would say, I'll keep exactly what has happened, because that's what my life is about anyway, to make heaven crowded. I don't want to leave Erica and the kids, but that is the impact I wanted to have anyway. And he did all that in 31 years, Mike. Mm-hmm. In 31 years, he did so much for the Lord. It was a tragedy that he's gone. I know where he is now, and we'll meet him one day. But you know what's even more of a tragedy? To live 80 years and do nothing for right. the Lord. And many people right. listening to us right now are on that track. Charlie would say, get in the game. Let's make heaven crowded. Let's save this country.
1: Amen. Well put. Pastor Frank Turek, God bless you. And thank you very, very much for sharing your thoughts today on this day. Keep fighting the good fight, sir.
0: God bless you too, Mike. Appreciate it.
1: There's a lot more coming up. This special edition, our tribute to Charlie Kirk, 1 year after that fateful day in Utah, continues.

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1: This is the Mike Gallagher Show, continuing with this special tribute edition honoring the life and legacy of Charlie Kirk. It was 1 year ago today that Charlie was taken from the world. Although Charlie died that day, his organization and his voice, well, it may be louder than ever. Let's hear Charlie talk about his revolutionary organization, Turning Point USA, in his own words.
2: Well, you're about to embark on something that is much bigger than yourself. So check your ego at the door. This is not about you, okay? I don't care about your feelings. If you're having a bad day, you know, go figure that out yourself. This is about us. This is about the country. And the eyes of the whole nation are again on Turning Point.
3: Best events in the movement. In fact, we do the only event. Are there any other events in the movement? No. We've got to put everyone else out of business, right? So we are the only standard of excellence. And so we hold ourselves to a higher standard. We don't do mediocre around here. We try to raise the level of excellence because we are constantly trying to push the conservative movement and the country to a place it's never been before. You guys know this. Turning Point USA is the most important organization in the country, period. Find me another organization that's been able to move millions of people the way that we have, that does the events, that does training. Nobody does what we do at Turning Point USA, but it starts with all of you guys. We're building something bigger than you, bigger than me. We're building an experience to help save the country. And if this type of intensity bothers you, well, then don't go work for Turning Point USA. You can go work for the Department of Labor or something, okay? Because here we do excellent things. We do big things. We make history here at Turning Point USA. It's going to be early mornings. It's going to be late nights. But you all get to know that you're doing something rewarding that is not just, oh, a career and you check the box, but lives will be changed. How blessed are we that we get to be here celebrating the country, and this is our job? It's pretty awesome. Here's the one thing that I hear from speakers throughout all the years. Your team is so impressive, and they're so young. Why is it, everybody? Because for us, we hold ourselves to a higher standard. This is not just another DC gig. This is about saving Western civilization. We are the most important organization in the country. You are part of it. It's something bigger than all of us, and it will have ramifications across the country. I'm so thankful for you guys. You guys have really defied gravity, and let's continue to make history here.
1: Charlie was a visionary. Turning Point USA was a realization of that vision as he formed that organization in his parents' garage, as the story has been told many times over the years in Chicago. Documentary filmmaker Matthew Thayer has made a new film featuring one of Charlie's last interviews. The movie is called Can You Hear Me Now? It comes out today. Politics and faith are central to the movie, and Charlie explained it perfectly.
4: Abortion has been a big thing a long time, and it affects people, and it hurts people.
5: So has murder and slavery and child sacrifice.
4: That is completely different.
5: No, it is murder.
4: You are saying slavery versus abortion?
5: Yeah, okay, so let me ask you a question then. Define what is murder.
4: What is murder? Are you going to be talking about first-degree murder, like homicide, like going and having the intent to kill? Having the intent to kill somebody, but a clump of cells is different.
5: Well, hold on, time out. If it's a clump of cells, what species is it?
4: What species is
5: it? Yes. What species?
4: It depends. Whatever's going to be pregnant, whatever you're trying
5: species.
4: To abort.
5: Is it a Homo sapien, a crocodile, or a raccoon? Which one is it? What
4: We're
5: species
4: Homo sapiens
5: is it?
4: In
5: oh,
4: this
5: wait,
4: sense,
5: so
4: I'm
5: if
4: hoping.
5: It's a human clump of cells, then it's a human life deserving of human rights.
6: A Christian nation, as Thomas Jefferson wrote in the Declaration of Independence, we hold these truths to be self-evident. The laws of nature and nature's God. He's appealing towards a natural law that is not an accident, but is created by a divine author of the cosmological order. We call that the Logos in John 1. But a Christian nation is one that lives out Christ's commands. Do you know that outside of any book, not Montesquieu, not Locke, not Rousseau, not any of the thinkers of the Enlightenment, it was Deuteronomy, the book of Deuteronomy, that was cited more than any other book at the time of the American founding. The first question is, why should Christians be involved in anything? That's the first question. And some people's theology is, hey, just be focused on the next life and nothing here matters. Well, that is not the gospel at all.
5: Christ our Lord said, on this rock build my what?
7: church.
5: Wrong. Ecclesia. It's not the word church.
7: Oh, the
5: word
7: English church, translations of Common Bible say church, so my bad.
5: Well, actually, it shouldn't, because the original Greek term says, on this rock build my government structure. Ecclesia was a secular word used in that time, which was all about the advancement of freedom and liberty, which are the two words in Greek, eleutheria and isonomia, which are the two words there. So the point being, Christ called us to be salt and light. We as Christians should change the environment that we come in contact with. That's what salt and light do. So why should we then not care about changing government to be more Christ-like?
6: Whether it be Nehemiah, Jeremiah, Daniel, Moses, Aaron, they all thought deeply about how to either influence secular government for God's purposes or form a government for God's purposes.
8: So what's stopping us from speaking into our nation? Oh yeah, I forgot. There's this little phrase called
9: separation of church and state thing.
10: Church and state.
11: Church and state.
12: Church and state.
13: Church and state.
14: Church from state.
15: Separation of church and state.
6: Yeah, it's somewhat of a new phenomenon. The first usage of that phrase, from the best of my understanding, was actually by Thomas Jefferson to the Danbury Baptist Convention in a letter he wrote in the early 1800s. And interestingly, he wrote it to the convention guaranteeing them that the state will not come after the church. In fact, that was a foreign concept to the founders. The founding fathers sponsored the writing and distribution of Bibles. They held church practices and services in the U.S. Supreme Court. 55 out of 56 of the signers of the Declaration of Independence were Bible-believing, church-attending Christians themselves.
8: In addition to the misuse of separation of church and state, there's another phrase that's been hitting the airwaves.
16: This unholy marriage of religion and politics is the narrative of American Christian nationalism.
8: But over the past 250 years, high-ranking officials from judges to senators to even presidents have stated that America is a Christian nation. But what does it mean to be a Christian nation?
6: What does it mean to be a Christian nation is a great question. Well, first of all, where the vast majority of your people love Jesus, love people, and they do what God taught. That's number one. But number two is also the laws must be rooted in, first and foremost, the natural law at a very base minimum. John Adams had a very, very powerful quote. He said, "The Constitution was written solely and only for a moral and religious people. It's wholly inadequate for the people of any other." So if you apply the U.S. Constitution right now, and we flew to Somalia, and we said, "You guys got to live by the U.S. Constitution," it wouldn't work. We went to India right now and we said, "Hey, you guys got to live by the U.S. Constitution. You guys got to live under Hinduism." It wouldn't work. You see, they are universal principles, but they're not universally applicable if the people are not Christian.
5: I've never described myself as a Christian nationalist. So I'm a Christian and a nationalist, so I've never used those two.
7: And then right there, that and nationalist. Where in the scriptures does a Christian...
5: Well, thank you. Jeremiah 29:7, demand the welfare of the nation that you are in because your welfare is tied to your nation's welfare. Let me continue. Daniel fasted and prayed for his nation. Esther and Mordecai cared for their nation. They were counselors of the king.
7: Right.
5: Nehemiah, Jeremiah, Joseph, Jacob. I could keep on going. Moses, Aaron. In fact, Moses was so political that he wrote an entire book of the Torah all about how to set up a government. It's the book of Deuteronomy. So, in fact, the Bible is an explicitly political text amongst many other things.
6: Well, for someone that just says I'm just describing Christian nationalism, I'd say, what do you mean by that exactly? Define the term, because before I defend or retreat, are you talking about me creating a theocracy? If that's the accusation, no, I've never argued for a theocracy. But what I will argue for is a constitutional republic full of Christians. And you think about the type of nation we want. We want one that is rooted in liberty. Liberty is God's idea, not man's idea. It says very clearly, where the Spirit of the Lord is, there is liberty. Jesus has said, "I have come to give life and life more abundantly. The enemy has come to lie, steal, cheat, and destroy." That is John 10:10. The idea of liberty was so important to God in Leviticus 25:19, I believe. It not only says, "Proclaim liberty throughout the land of which you are in." The founding fathers loved it so much, they put that on the Liberty Bell.
1: 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Brand new documentary about the life, the story, the voice of Charlie Kirk. Coming up, one of Charlie's early mentors, a member of the board of Turning Point USA and a dear friend of the show over the years, the great Tom Sedaka. He joins us coming up.

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11: Tom Sedaka has been a friend of the show and mine for many, many years. He's the founder and CEO of Freedom Square, which is focused on liberty, individual freedom, civic engagement, everything that Charlie was all about. And Tom serves on the board of directors for Turning Point USA because, frankly, Tom Sedaka, as we welcome you on this somber day, the day that we're honoring Charlie on the one-year anniversary of his tragic assassination, you saw in Charlie Kirk, when he was a young man, he was a kid, wasn't he, in the Chicagoland, and you saw something about this young man that absolutely knew that he was the future. Tell us a little bit about how you met Charlie and how you really were one of his early mentors.
12: Yes. Hi, Mike. And thank you so much for honoring Charlie. It is really unbelievable that it has been 12 months since that horrible, horrible day. I met Charlie in September of 2012. Charlie, believe it or not, and his co-founder, Bill Montgomery, were big fans of Salem Radio and Rush Limbaugh. And they listened to Salem Radio a lot, and I advertised on Salem for my payroll company back then. And
11: sure.
12: I was doing an event with two friends of mine, Charles Butler, a conservative talk show host, and also Cisco Cotto, who was a talk show host at AM560 at the time. Right. We did a special presentation, little public gathering in September 2012, doing the a review of the Obama years in advance of the re-election, and we called it the Three Amigos take on the Obama first administration. And
11: right.
12: So I'm there talking about sort of what Obama, how he did nothing for the business community. Charles Butler, wonderful, wonderful black conservative, was there talking about how he did absolutely nothing for the black community. And Cisco Cotto, as a Puerto Rican, was there just talking about just the sort of the political and policy faux pas, mistakes, and dangers. And
11: yeah.
12: Sitting in the back was this tall young man with an elderly white-haired man, and I thought to myself, how nice grandfather brought his grandkid to hear a talk about, you know, politics. And at the end, they came up and introduced themselves to me, and it was Charlie and Bill Montgomery, and I started to talk to them, and I was taken really right away. He was so well-spoken and
11: sure.
12: talked about shared what he was embarking on with Turning Point USA, and we scheduled a follow-up lunch, and we connected. And as the organization was growing, I told Charlie, I said, listen, let me help you with the organization from a payroll standpoint, an HR compliance standpoint, because you guys are you're a nonprofit, and you're likely going to have a target on your back being in Illinois. And so let's make sure that everything is copacetic with the corporate records and record keeping, et cetera. And so
11: sure.
12: that's how we began to work together. And then Charlie met my daughter, who was on her way to University of Wisconsin in Madison, and she opened one of the first Turning Point chapters at University of Wisconsin-Madison,
11: wow.
12: the home to the American Communist Party. And so Charlie would go up to Madison. The two of them would work together, tabling, setting up some debates, and thus began our journey with Charlie. And Charlie was a unique human being, Mike. He, you know, he was a voracious reader. He also liked audiobooks, and he would listen to audiobooks at about 1.5 to 2 times speed. Now, I do audiobooks at 1.2. Right. But he was doing them at 1.5 and two times. That's how quickly he comprehended and digested information. And he had a unique talent of retaining a tremendous amount of knowledge, but being able to recall it and put it into a conversation that made tremendous sense. And he was a very good speaker and influencer because he would take a particular topic and he would be able to bring such logic and reason and sequence the information to bring, you know, the counterpart along in understanding what his, you know, what his view was and how others could take another view.
11: Sure.
12: And, you know, the great thing about Charlie was he was in private who he was in public. And that was one of the things that he kind of shared with us, the elders. And he said, you know, just be who you are publicly, who you are privately. And excellent, excellent advice. So just a tremendous young man that I miss dearly.
11: Well, he loved you. I know he and I talked about you frequently every time I'd get together because he knew what friends we were. And I was honored when Andrew Colvett stood up in a. You mentioned that he listened to Rush in his early years as well as Salem Media. Andrew stood up in front of a group in Florida and said, "It's been said that Charlie grew up listening to Rush Limbaugh. It's also true he grew up listening to Mike Gallagher." And I'll never forget that. That touched my heart. I'm just honored by that so very much. And I wanted to take today, Tom, and just honor you for being an early mentor for Charlie Kirk. I know you've powered through a lot of health challenges you've been facing, and you've come through with flying colors. God is good. You're doing great. And it's just so good to reconnect with you, Tom. You're a longtime friend of the show. Freedom Square is doing incredible work as well. Check that out online. But Tom Sedaka, thanks for taking a few minutes to share your thoughts and help us understand how you mentored Charlie at an early age, because you were truly doing God's work, my friend.
12: And Mike, thank you. And thank you for your friendship. And thank you for this opportunity to honor Charlie, somebody who is truly a special American Christian conservative and a great friend. Thank you.
11: Amen. God bless you. Thanks, Tom. Yeah. Thanks, and so good to see you and to know that you've recovered from your health challenges. The great Tom Sedaka joining us, founder, CEO of Freedom Square, and more coming up on this special day, September 10th. Hard to believe it was 1 year ago today that Charlie was taken from us. Our tribute to Charlie Kirk here on the Mike Gallagher Show continues. Coming up, more of our special tribute to Charlie Kirk, including a visit with our boss, Phil Boyce, the guy who actually put Charlie Kirk on the radio, which was, of course, a lifelong dream for Charlie, who grew up listening to talk radio. This special episode of the Mike Gallagher Show continues.
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18: From ABC News, I'm Wayne Cabot. After a week of warnings from the people creating AI, President Trump downplayed the threat, fearing that America might lose out to China if government controls are put in place. But tech company CEOs agree we need them.
19: Last week, Anthropic researcher Jacob Coxon publicly quit, saying the AI companies are, quote, gambling with our lives, and earnestly believe that AI could kill us all by the end of the decade. The fears over AI manifesting in tests run by developers who found rogue models have figured out how to break free and conduct their own hacks.
18: ABC's Stephen Portnoy. White House advisor David Sachs asks why AI creators are asking for control, saying, quote, stop pretending you need anyone else's permission. Stop pretending antitrust law has to be suspended so you can form a cartel. About his promise to pay Americans if control of Congress goes Trump's way.
20: If the Republicans win, as I said, it's $5,000 to all adults in the country, and we can easily handle that because we're taking in so much money.
18: Speaker Johnson saying Congress must authorize that. AAA puts regular gas now at $4.31 on average, diesel at $6.20, raising costs for almost everything. The storm drains were no match for what nature gave the Northeast, 6, 7, 8 inches of rain swamping neighborhoods. A woman who fell out of her wheelchair and ended up floating in the street was one of 20 rescues in Paterson, New Jersey alone. A third measles death in Pennsylvania, 40-year-old woman from Jefferson County who, like the others, was not vaccinated. Not what you want to hear the captain say on a white-knuckle plane ride carrying Congressman and Wisconsin gubernatorial candidate Tom Tiffany.
21: As we went to our final approach, the plane lost power, and Len said to me, we are going down.
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18: Peter Parker couldn't fly this high forever.
24: After a 6-week run atop the box office, Spider-Man Brand New Day fell to second place this week, bested in theaters by Practical Magic 2.
25: No magic.
0: is stronger than sisterhood.
24: That legacy sequel, starring Nicole Kidman and Sandra Bullock, raked in $30 million to the web-slinger's $8.6 million.
1: What is happening to me?
24: Still, Spider-Man has set the record as the highest-grossing movie in domestic box office history. Meanwhile, in third place, Christopher Nolan's The Odyssey, collecting $8.1 million. Mike Dubosky, ABC News.
18: At a protest outside the Trump Golf Club in Ireland, where the president was at a tournament.
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16: In my heart, I don't think he should be welcomed anywhere. In my brain, I know that he doesn't care whether he's welcomed or not, so that's going to make a great deal of difference.
18: Not clear what Trump may have heard outside the club, but inside he was cheered on when he declared to golfers he is ending the tariff on Irish whiskey. Alexander Zverev didn't realize he had won the U.S. Open. Not hearing the chair umpire's announcement in a stadium full of people desperate to see an American champion, he trained himself to tune out the screams for Ben Shelton. The last American men's winner was in 2003. Who is Andy Roddick? Wayne Cabot, ABC News.
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1: It was 1 year ago today that an assassin struck down Charlie Kirk in front of horrified students at Utah Valley University. This is a special edition of The Mike Gallagher Show. A look at the life and legacy of this popular American voice, a Salem Media colleague and friend. 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
2: Today we are remembering the life and the legacy of the great Charlie Kirk. 1 year ago today that Charlie was assassinated in the state of Utah. It was obviously a sad, colossal loss for our nation, for the world. If you're not sure why Charlie Kirk matters so much, well, maybe this reminder will enlighten you.
3: We as Christians are called to go into the public arena to correct error with truth. I'm far more interested in what God wants of me than what I want from God.
4: I have the greatest job in the world. I couldn't be happier. Every day I feel as if what I'm saying, what I'm doing is making a difference. To be perfectly honest, I love the debate. I love the exploration of ideas. I think dialogue is a gift given to us by God. Prove me wrong. I have no notes. I have no AI. I have nothing. Tell me why you're correct. For 3 hours, I will sit there and everyone will watch. It's a gladiatorial match for the best ideas of the West.
3: What is God's plan when I go on a college campus? I just believe I will only tell truth, I will not compromise, and I'll love on the lost.
5: You have worked so hard, and I know a lot of you have seen, obviously, his videos on TikTok and all the stuff he does on campus, but no one gets to see him from my angle except for myself and our children. And the sacrifices that he made this year, he's amazing. I'm very blessed.
4: And I would not have been able to do any of it without Erica.
3: When it comes to your child, you are tasked to protect them both physically, spiritually, and emotionally. Once you have kids, there is this primal thing that comes into you where if you think you have worked hard before, when you have to go feed a child and provide for a family, you are willing to go to the ends of the earth and push yourself in ways that you never thought possible, and that is your initial and most important task as a father.
6: Every single person in this building, we owe something to Charlie. He was a joyful warrior for our country. He loved America. He devoted himself tirelessly to making our country a better place. He was a critical part of getting Donald Trump elected as president, getting me elected as vice president. And so much of our success over the last 7 months is due to his efforts, his staffing, his support, and his friendship.
7: The media said the Turning Point could never run a ground game. They weren't experienced. They didn't know Charlie, right?
8: You need tremendous talent to do what he's done, building one of the most powerful youth organizations ever created, Turning Point USA, and I want to thank you, really, Charlie. Incredible job.
3: I want you to remember that we did not earn this. This is God's mercy on our country.
4: Taking the deep, but sometimes the difficult road is the way that you should configure your life. Getting married and having children is a difficult but deep decision that I hope every single one of you make at some point in your life. Because for every single one of you, there are a couple thousand students that wish they could speak out like you do. And courage is a choice. It takes no skill to be courageous. You might come up to the microphone and say, Charlie, I don't know my talent. I don't know my skill. The cool thing about being courageous is you just have to say, I choose to be courageous. What can I do to save the country? You answer that question every single day because you are doing the work to save this beautiful republic. You are doing something that is bigger than you. What young people especially are screaming at is they say, give me a structure that I can live my life by. And especially with young men, more challenging of them, more saying, you know what? Honestly, I'm not going to talk down to you. Stop being a boy and become a man. You want to learn what that means? Come to church and I'll tell you what it means to become a man. Because we have the greatest story ever told.
9: If everything completely goes away, how do you want to be remembered?
3: I want to be remembered for courage, for my faith. That would be the most important thing. The most important thing is my faith in my life.
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2: All through this special edition of the Mike Gallagher Show, we've wanted to reach out to people who were impacted by Charlie's death and who impacted Charlie. And there's a guy that I've known for quite some time. In fact, I was adding it up last night in anticipation of talking to Phil Boyce, who is the Senior Vice President of Content at Salem Media Group. He's been one of the best broadcast minds in America for many, many years. And he's the boss here at Salem. But he's the guy that basically put Charlie on the radio and essentially saw something in young Charlie Kirk that, you know, his trained years of experience led him to conclude. And Phil Boyce, as you join us on this one-year anniversary of the assassination of Charlie Kirk, it dawned on me, I started working for you at WABC in New York in 1996. Do you realize that was 30 years ago, Mr. Boyce? It's a long time, three decades together. You've been in my life for a very, very long time. And of course, you and Diana, Lady Di, as we call her, mean a lot to me and your kids. And we've been through a lot of highs and lows together. We always joked about standing by the printer and singing "Now the End is Near" if the ratings came in the way we didn't like it at WABC. Yeah. And of course, on a very serious note, we've been through terrible, terrible situations like the loss of our colleague and our friend Charlie Kirk a year ago. Can you share, as a guy who manages and hires and recruits talent, what you saw in Charlie Kirk that maybe others didn't see? Because obviously something stood out to you, and you made it a point to be sure that Charlie had a platform here at Salem Media.
24: Well, that's true. When you mentioned 1996, fast forward a little bit to 2019, which is when I met Charlie walking down the corridor at CPAC. And that was at the Gaylord National right outside Washington, D.C. And I had been watching Charlie up to that point and been thinking, Charlie has the gift. He knows how to do talk radio. And I didn't know the backstory as to why he knew, but I just felt like he knew. So when I see him coming down the hallway and there's a bunch of people around him, I finally was able to get along with him. And I said, Charlie, have you ever thought about going on the radio or being a podcaster? Because at that time, Salem was thinking about starting the Salem Podcast Network. And he said, yes, I've thought about it, and I've signed a deal with another company, and I'm getting ready to start my podcast here in about a month. And of course, I was disappointed, but I said, look, why don't you do this deal with them, of course, do well, build your podcast into good numbers, and then at the end of whatever this time is, and it turned out it was about a year, I was going to get a call from him. At the end of that time, call me back and let me know how it's working for you. And if you're happy there, then re-sign with them. If you're not, we'll be waiting here for you. Well, he did call. It was actually Andrew Colvett who called me. I'd never met Andrew before, who's his longtime agent and producer. and said he wanted to talk to Salem about bringing the podcast, which at that point had become quite successful, and he wanted to bring it over to Salem. And so we started working that out. But one thing that Charlie told me in the first time that I met with him was that he wanted to be the guy to someday fill Rush Limbaugh's shoes. Mm-hmm. Now, that told me a lot about him, because not too many people were big enough at that time to even consider filling Rush Limbaugh's shoes. The fact that he was thinking like that meant that he was thinking big, and he had a belief in himself that he could do this. Now, my problem was that the Rush Limbaugh slot, which is noon to 3 Eastern, was also Dennis Prager's slot. So if I was to bring Charlie onto the Salem platform, I had to figure out a way to squeeze the two together and convince stations to take both. That took quite a bit of doing. But after we got him signed and we were able to launch the radio show, stations began to take an hour of Charlie and 2 hours of Prager. Now, here's the kind of classy guy Dennis Prager is and was. Dennis, of course, he's not going to be happy that we're giving an hour of his show away to Charlie Kirk. But he said, look, because it's Charlie, I believe in him so much, I'm not going to have a problem with this. So Dennis Prager was big enough to say, squeeze Charlie in over the top of my show. We'll somehow make it work. And we did, which was really the amazing thing. When we went back over the archives to find some of the clips that we wanted to pull out to run a Charlie Kirk tribute, one of them was a 2015 interview that Dennis Prager did with 22-year-old Charlie Kirk.
2: Whoa.
24: And it's fascinating to hear what they were talking about at that time. Now, remember, Charlie had started Turning Point USA in his parents' garage when he was 18. So at that point, that was 4 years later, it was starting to grow and build and become a big organization. So that's the amazing thing about Charlie. He had big dreams, big goals, believed in himself, and he knew he could do it. And look, I've met many talk show hosts who have the same feeling, but it's that one feeling, the drive to succeed, that I find in all of these talk show hosts, you included, Mike, Sean Hannity, Mark Levin, all of the guys we have now at Salem. I see that quality in them.
2: Well, you also have an ability to let your faith get you through real challenging times. We're talking to my boss, Phil Boyce, who's the Senior Vice President of Content here at Salem Media. You mentioned Dennis. You know, I look at what the last few years have meant for our company and to you. Of course, losing Charlie a year ago today to an assassin's bullet. We lost Seb Gorka to the White House. He wanted to work for President Trump. He had a thriving show on Salem Media. Dennis, of course, had a terrible fall at his home in Los Angeles. In the Los Angeles area, we lost Dennis. We lost Chris DeGaulle, who wanted to go become a congressman, and God bless.

0: when we have these tests in front of us.
1: Yeah, we've never been through anything like this at Salem for the last year and a half. As you mentioned, all those that we lost, and some of them for good things, some of them for bad things. And in every single case, God sent a replacement. And I have to turn my faith and my trust to the Lord. I could not do this by myself. People ask me, well, where did you get this ability to pick great talk talent like the ones that I've mentioned? And it's really not me. I think it's a gift that God gave me at an early age. I think I'm better managing people and in the C-suite than I am on the air. I started out on the air like a lot of us did at an AM rocker, and I thought it was the funnest thing I'd ever had the opportunity to do. Little did I know where it was going to lead me. And of course, now helping Salem through this difficult time and finding new talent and fighting the battle that we're in with this country. It's a thrilling opportunity, one that I always thank the Lord for, because I couldn't do it without him.
0: Well, to be able to take time today to just focus on the Charlie Kirk we knew and loved is important. You've been an important part of his life. Look, he was a student of talk radio. I'll never, ever forget having my heart touched by Andrew Colvett, who stood up at a group in Tampa, Florida one day and said, it's always been reported that Charlie grew up listening to Rush Limbaugh, but in reality, Charlie not only listened and grew up on Rush Limbaugh, he grew up on Mike Gallagher. And that just, to this day, I get a little emotional when I think of that, because to believe that any of us old timers had any impact on Charlie's life is incredible. And I will tell you, Phil, on a very personal note, to know you and work for you for the better part of 30 years been a real blessing in my life, because there are very few managers, very few bosses in the universe who have the kind of core convictions you have to do the right thing, to tell the truth, to have our backs, and just know that you're, and I'm not just saying it because you're my boss, but I'm saying it because I admire you greatly. I'm glad you could spend a few minutes with us today on this special episode of the Mike Gallagher Show honoring Charlie Kirk. Thank you, Phil. Keep fighting the good fight, boss.
1: Thank you, Mike. Thank you.
0: Boy.
1: And same to you, Mike. Thank you. Thank you very much.
0: Phil Boyce, Senior Vice President of Content, Salem Media. Our special tribute to Charlie Kirk continues.

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1: Continuing with this special episode of the Mike Gallagher Show here in the Relief Factor studios. Hard to believe still that 1 year ago today we lost our friend, our colleague, Charlie Kirk. I'm not sure if there's any solace in knowing that he died doing what he loved. He was on a college campus debating college students. He loved that. He lived for that. In fact, many were convinced that maybe the way they saw the world wasn't the way it could be. Like this woman who wanted to engage Charlie on the volatile topic of abortion.
2: It's wrong to murder a baby.
3: You're not murdering a baby. It's not a baby.
2: What is it then?
3: It is an embryo.
2: What species is the baby in the womb?
3: It's a human, but it's
2: therefore they should have human rights.
3: No! I do not agree.
2: Oh, so small humans, no human rights. Grown humans,
3: it's
2: human
3: rights.
2: It's not
3: a small human. It's an embryo.
2: It has a heartbeat. It has brain waves.
3: That does not make it a child.
2: The excuses given for abortion is dehumanization. Oh, it's just an embryo. Guys, that's just using different language to justify the massacre of something smaller than you.
3: Yeah. If I were to be pregnant right now and forced to have a baby, that would ruin my life. If I just happened to be pregnant.
2: Oh, you don't happen to get pregnant. It's like not like getting COVID.
3: I know how
2: okay?
3: it works.
2: You don't get the flu.
3: I know.
2: How about this? You take responsibility for your orgasms and stop eliminating people smaller than you.
3: So you're saying I should carry a baby and ruin my collegiate life?
2: How about this? Instead of saying ruin, first of all, babies are a blessing. Stop talking at them as if they're some sort of annoyance.
3: I will have to drop out of college.
2: Number two, you play certain games, you win certain prizes. If you're going to go have sex...
3: So you're saying I should drop out of college to support my child and supporting my life?
2: I'm saying if you're going to engage in coitus, in the practice of having children, you might end up with a baby. So know that. And guess what? You don't need to have sex before you get married. It's not like showering. It's not like eating.
3: Are you married?
2: Yes, with two beautiful children.
3: Wow, good for you.
2: I could tell you're not married.
3: Yeah.
1: That was exactly the kind of thing he was doing 1 year ago today when he was killed. I still remember where I was. Everybody probably remembers where they were when they got the devastating news from Utah. I remember that vain hope that maybe, just maybe, he'd still be alive. But it was not meant to be, of course. I debated whether or not to play this for you on this special episode, but it's important to remember what happened that day. In the new documentary, Can You Hear Me Now? The filmmakers captured what it was like, what it looked like, and what it sounded like that chaotic day at Utah Valley.
4: Beautiful. Look at that. Give him a little taste. Mm-hmm.
5: Is it possible that we've become so disconnected from the true definition of what it is to be a prophet that someone could actually be operating as a prophet and not even know it?
6: Shooting, we heard shots. We heard shots.
7: Shooting at Utah Valley University. The university saying in a statement that shots were fired at an event with the conservative activist Charlie Kirk.
1: 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Ordinary people, agnostics, atheists, those fallen away from God, put on their Sunday best, and you know what they did? They went back to church.
8: After Charlie was murdered, you posted yourself listening and singing worship music. Yeah.
9: And it was just, it was such a dark day. It is still a dark time, I think, for so many people, but...
8: Yeah.
9: Sorry.
8: It's okay.
9: But let's talk about the good, because I'm like, stop crying. With every horrible thing, if you find the good... It can help you move forward. Look at the mass awakening. Look at how many people came closer to God, even including myself.
8: Can you talk about that?
9: When he passed, I completely surrendered. I am so devoted I mean, I started Bible study immediately.
10: I don't know if anybody else is feeling it, but there has been this huge spiritual shift since the death of Charlie Kirk.
11: Charlie's death really ignited a spiritual flame inside of me that I have never in my life experienced before.
12: It is because of Charlie Kirk that we went to church today. Before the service, they led a prayer for Charlie Kirk and for our nation. That one got me.
13: I've never ever opened the Bible before. In fact, I know nothing about Christianity or Jesus. But yesterday, after witnessing the assassination of Charlie Kirk, something was calling me to my husband's Bible.
14: First time ever in over 15 years, I'm going to church.
15: I'm about to do something that I have not done in 25 years, and I have never done of my own volition. I'm going to church.
16: I'm going to be heading to church here shortly. I'm excited to go and learn and get to meet new people.
17: Now, I've not been to church in years. Today will be my son's first time to the church.
18: I just went to church for the first time in several years.
19: Charlie Kirk, look what you did. No parking. No parking at all. None. I had to park like 5 blocks away from church because everyone wants to come now.
20: I didn't know Charlie Kirk, never met that guy before in my life. And something else that I've never done before in my life is believe in God. I'm going to wear this suit to church. I'm going to go to church. I'm going to try to be a better father, husband, and leader for my family.
9: I feel like Charlie knew exactly what he was doing.
8: Yeah.
9: And I know now that he knew the sacrifice he was making. And watching his memorial, couldn't you feel it around the country, around the world? Like, I felt it, the mass awakening.
21: For those who trust in him.
22: Stop being so next life focused if it comes at the cost of you not caring about this life. We're all concerned about the next life, as we should be. Okay, my kingdom is out of this world. But Jesus said, on this earth, thy will be done. Right? That the king, my kingdom on this earth, as it says in the Lord's Prayer, right? And so we're supposed to bring heaven to earth if we can. Satan would love Christians to kind of just be a spectator, to sit idly by, not engage, not participate. Is your hesitation rooted in biblical truth or in kind of fleshly gain? Are you afraid of the names that people are going to call you? Are you afraid of the criticisms, the accusations you might receive? And it's up for us Christians to keep America a good nation, an even better nation, and for us to understand that it is the Word of God that needs to be the bedrock of any functioning and flourishing civilization.
1: Coming up, the State of Israel mattered a lot to Charlie Kirk. We're going to talk with the CEO and president of the International Fellowship of Christians and Jews, Yael Eckstein, who sat down for an extensive period of time just shortly before Charlie was killed. More of this special tribute to Charlie Kirk on this September 10th, 2026, coming up.

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1: Continuing this special edition of the Mike Gallagher Show, honoring the life, the legacy of Charlie Kirk on the one-year anniversary of his assassination in Utah. One of the joys that I get to receive from this job is to meet wonderful people and travel around the world. And one of our most important voyages, one of the most important journeys we've ever taken, is when we went to Israel. And we often go on behalf of the International Fellowship of Christians and Jews, an organization that means an awful lot to me personally and a lot to this show and to this audience. Yael Eckstein, of course, is the president and CEO of the International Fellowship of Christians and Jews, and she joins us on this special tribute edition of the Mike Gallagher Show. Yael, greetings. It's great to see you. Thank you for joining us from Israel today on this the tragic anniversary of the assassination of our mutual friend, Charlie Kirk. It's very good to see you, and I'm glad you could join us for today's special edition.
2: Thank you so much for having me on. Charlie was so special to me personally and to the people of Israel that I feel honored to be representing that voice from here in the Holy Land.
1: Well, let's talk for a moment about that relationship that Charlie had with Israel, with you, with the fellowship. You know, unfortunately, there's a lot of drama, there's a lot of anxiety, there's a lot of controversy regarding his relationship with Israel. And I don't want to necessarily drag you into that. It's got to hurt your heart, though, a little bit to know that a man like Charlie, who believed so strongly in the relationship between the United States and Israel, who believed so strongly in Israel's right to exist, who actually repeatedly defended Israel against the brutal terrorist attacks that Israel has suffered over the years, it's hurtful to see the way the drama and the controversy has sort of muddied that message a little bit. Do you get that perspective as well? I mean, is it a distraction that you're able to ignore?
2: Well, I think there was no question that he loved Israel. He stood with Israel and everything that it represents. For Charlie, it wasn't just about politics. It was about spirituality, his faith, the roots of his faith going back to this holy land. He often spoke about when he was in Israel and all the holy sites that he visited. And actually, I was with Charlie just a few weeks before he was killed. And we were supposed to just sit down for 5 minutes and then to do an interview. We ended up sitting for over an hour. And every time his assistant would come in and say, "You have another meeting," he'd say, "I don't care. This is more important than anything." And in that hour, what we spoke about was his vision for how Israel could get even closer to America. It was something that was important to him, and that's why he prioritized it that day. Did he agree with all the politics or policies of Israel? Of course not. But did that in any way affect his deep love and commitment to Israel, to fighting anti-Semitism, to standing with the Jewish people? He was more committed than anyone I've ever seen.
1: You know, one of the things that so many of us admired so much of him is his willingness, in fact, his enthusiasm to express his faith publicly every chance he got. And he often included the state of Israel in that message of faith. You just cannot sugarcoat his commitment to Israel, can you? I mean, that way, and as you said, even just sitting down with you. Now, honestly, I've gotten to break bread with you. We've interviewed you many times. It's hard not to get captivated by the Yael Eckstein International Fellowship of Christians and Jews message. So I know exactly where he was coming from when he told the assistant, "No, I'm going to spend more time with Yael. Your group does God's work. Your organization is so important to the safety and the security of so many people." But I don't think you can really begin to understate how crucial Israel was to Charlie, to his soul, to his heart, and to his message as a professed Christian. I mean, he understood that the International Fellowship of Christians and Jews is sort of the mission that a worldview that he embraced wholeheartedly.
2: Well, it's something that is so important to remember, that the root of what Israel represents is something spiritual. And what the fellowship does, of course, is feed the hungry, clothe the naked, shelter the poor, the ingathering of the Jewish people, that we bring them home from all four corners of the earth. And actually what we're seeing right now is food going into persecuted Christians in Syria. And so we're there for persecuted Christians as well. And so for Charlie specifically, specifically, and it continues to be passed down that legacy through Erica and Turning Point today. What he was very disturbed about was how people were using anti-Semitism to take the focus away from the real issues that weren't being addressed, because it was so easy to say the Jews or Israel and to demonize a whole religion, just like what has been done throughout history to the Jewish people. And he wanted to break that cycle. He said, is everything perfect? Of course not. Do we all have ways to improve? Of course. But could we accept the Jewish people being a scapegoat for all of the issues? We cannot stand for that. And I think that's just as relevant today as it was when he was alive.
1: Yael Eckstein is our guest, joining us from Israel. She's the president and CEO of the International Fellowship of Christians and Jews, an organization that we know and that we love and that we treasure, frankly. And I know a lot of people in this audience do as well. Yael, the rise of anti-Semitism is alarming. You and I have talked about it many times. One of the things that breaks my heart in losing Charlie a year ago today, we lost a real warrior in pushing that anti-Semitism back, didn't we? We lost somebody who was going to fight for Israel. We lost somebody who was a very important voice for Israel. And frankly, it makes it even harder, it seems to me, to try to stem the tide of this disgusting anti-Semitism that we see on the rise, not only in the United States, but all over the world.
2: Indeed. What Charlie realized is that when we let anti-Semitism grow within society, we are directly witnessing the breakdown of the Judeo-Christian values that are so important for any healthy society. And so although we continue to see anti-Semitism on the streets, in the news, on social media, I also am able to see millions the people, just like you and your listeners and your followers and millions of Christians around the world who are standing up boldly, unapologetically, just like Charlie, to say Jews and Christians stand together in these values and we will not let anything tear us apart.
1: And in a way, Yael, his death sort of sparks maybe a passion, ignites a fire in the belly of all of us who want to stand with Israel, who want to fight back against evil. And that's what anti-Semitism is. It's just rank evil. Unfortunately, we're seeing it in a lot of, you know, shapes and forms these days. But in a way, maybe his killing, maybe his death will motivate people who would have otherwise stayed on the sidelines. Look, this is what the International Fellowship of Christians and Jews is about. You don't stay on the sidelines. You get engaged and you try to bring the gift of life and hope to so many people. Perhaps in some strange way, Charlie's death will motivate more Charlie Kirks.
2: Amen to that. Indeed, when we see darkness, we have two options. We can sit back and complain and curse the darkness, or we can go out and bring light. We can go out and be the light. And it was so clear what Charlie decided to do, what you decide every single day to do. And that saying of, I am Charlie, we are all Charlie, is exactly yes. what you're talking about. It's yes. the realization that we might not have Charlie, but that spirit has to live on in each one of us, of boldness, of humbleness before the Lord, and of standing up unapologetically, strongly for these values of brotherhood and unity, just as the scriptures command us to.
1: Can't think of a better way to end this special edition. Thank you, Yael Eckstein. God bless. We'll see you the next time, next year, maybe Jerusalem. All the best. Keep fighting the good fight, Yael.
2: God bless you, my friend.
1: That'll do it. This special tribute edition of the Mike Gallagher Show. And may, as Yael just put it, may Charlie's message resonate in your heart and in everything you do. Thanks for joining us. Have a great day. Be safe. Keep fighting the good fight. I'm Mike Gallagher. God bless America.
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6: From ABC News, I'm Wayne Cabot. If there's one issue uniting so much of America, it's opposition to artificial intelligence without human constraints, guardrails. Republicans, Democrats, but not the president.
7: Speaking with reporters on his trip to Ireland, President Trump downplayed the concerns, saying he was more worried about America being eclipsed by China in the AI race.
8: We can put guardrails, we can do this and that, but I think you have a lot of negative forces that are bringing it up that shouldn't be bringing it up. And they're bringing up things that won't happen.
7: Former President Barack Obama now urges fellow Democrats to make AI a central part of their agenda ahead of the midterms. Now, some Republicans have joined Democrats in calling for AI kill switches.
6: ABC Stephen Portnoy. Trump also addressing for the first time flock cameras that track Americans via license plate readers. In recent weeks, both Florida and Texas have moved to end funding to flock cameras, Trump offering his stamp of approval. Amazon announcing Sunday evening it's pausing operations with the cargo carrier 21 Air after last week's crash in Miami. Unclear if the U.S. is behind Sunday's attack on an Iranian commercial ship that killed one person, President Trump wouldn't say. Global crude rising to 108 a barrel after Iran's proxies, the Houthis, fired toward Saudi Arabia.
9: Iran-backed Houthi rebels threatening another vital shipping route in the Middle East. With the Strait of Hormuz, that other vital shipping lane effectively closed down for more than 6 months. This amid growing concerns in the region as the critical east-west oil pipeline in Saudi was forced to shut down as a precautionary measure after multiple drone attacks by another Iranian-backed group in Iraq.
6: Lama Hassan at the Foreign Desk. About paying all adults in the country $5,000. If control of Congress goes his way, President Trump saying the U.S. can afford it because we're taking in so much money. You're listening to ABC News.
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6: Thrown off food stamps. Millions have been dropped from the Supplemental Nutrition Assistance Program. So now what?
12: States will have to pick up 75% of the cost for low-income SNAP recipients, a major shift from the federal government, unless Congress acts to give states more time. The switch is in the One Big Beautiful Republican budget bill that became law. Since its changes in work requirements and red tape hurdles to applying, about 5 million Americans, including 1.5 million children, lost access to SNAP, according to the Center on Budget and Policy Priorities.
6: Chuck Sievertson, the University of West Virginia assistant football coach, has been arrested and charged with strangulation. Not much more is known about the incident, but Noel Devine has been put on indefinite leave. So hot, so late, new daily high temps for Oklahoma City and Lawton, Oklahoma, 106 and 108, so late. This week feels like temps will hit the triple numbers from St. Louis to Louisville. California's dry heat may help wildfires spread, like the Lucas Fire, burning since Thursday in Lake and Mendocino counties. Just over 4,000 acres scorched, only 20% contained. Celine Dion, her first concert in the 6 years since a neurological disease weakened her throat, put her revived pipes to the test in France, going for the high F. Nailed it. Wayne Cabot, ABC News.
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1: It was 1 year ago today that an assassin struck down Charlie Kirk in front of horrified students at Utah Valley University. This is a special edition of The Mike Gallagher Show. A look at the life and legacy of this popular American voice, a Salem Media colleague and friend. Here's Mike.
2: It was 1 year ago today that we lost a giant, Charlie Kirk. He was gunned down at Utah Valley University. Today is a day of remembrance. Today is a day of tribute. Today is a day that we will honor our colleague and our friend, Charlie Kirk. We'll talk to friends of his, confidants with their regarding their experiences with Charlie, how his loss has changed so much in our world. We're going to hear from Charlie in his own words as well. He was on another college campus tour when he stopped at Utah Valley University 1 year ago today, doing what he loved to do, engaging with students, inviting debate, asking people to prove him wrong. He loved the idea of dissent and dialogue. He sat before a massive audience of young college students debating his conservatism and his Christian ideals. He did this so often. In fact, he was famous for it. He was known for it. For a decade or more, Charlie would debate students who disagreed with him. This is a sample of what that was like.
3: What exactly about socialism do you not like?
4: Like the 130 million people that died under socialism in the last 100 years. The fact that every country that engages in a socialist direction becomes less free, less prosperous.
3: Do you think that maybe there's like a middle ground where you can have a little bit of both?
4: Everything comes at a price. The states that are the most socialistic are the worst and hardest states to live in this country. California, New York, Illinois have the most people leaving. Highest taxes, most social benefits, most social welfare, and they're leaving for states that are freer with lower taxes and more economic freedom. So everything comes at a price.
3: Okay. Well, thank you.
4: Thank you. Appreciate it. Thanks for your time. You've got to give me a good reason, at least two, why you don't like Trump.
3: He's racist.
5: Oh, my God.
3: Yup. Boo me.
5: Use Google. Example.
3: Thank you, guys.
4: Okay. So let me ask you a dumb question.
3: Uh-huh.
4: Can you define what does it mean to be racist?
3: Do you want me to look up a definition?
4: No, I want you to. You said he's a racist, so you must have a definition of racism in your mind. Tell me what that definition is.
3: Okay, so.
5: Oh, hell no. Next.
3: I'm gonna make you guys wait on this. Ooh, zero knowledge.
4: Guys, please don't heckle. I want to try to understand because these words have a lot of meaning.
3: Yeah.
4: But you can't get. I know it's hard on the spot. I just want you to think about it because if you say Trump is a racist, you should be able to easily give a definition of what that word means.
3: So it's hatred towards another race, right?
4: So when has he ever exhibited that? Give me clear and specific examples.
3: Yeah. I heard someone say he told. Yes.
4: Okay, but let me just help you out here.
3: Uh-huh.
4: What you think he's a racist because the media has told you he's a racist. Because you can't give me an example off the top of your head, and even when you phone a friend to the audience. I'm not criticizing you. Maybe the media is lying to you. Maybe the man who's being called a racist is actually someone that's trying to improve lives of all Americans.
6: I was just going to ask if you see the irony in your own propaganda in the Constitution on your brainwash tour. Having the explanations here because you don't believe the reader is smart enough to understand the language is kind of propaganda.
7: So do you know who that audience is for?
6: For people who can't read it.
7: Yeah, that's a Constitution for third graders.
6: Yeah, why are you handing it out to college students?
7: Let's test your knowledge. Don't open it up.
6: Right.
7: What is the 10th Amendment? Okay, let's get easier. What's the 4th Amendment?
6: Isn't that the No Quartering Act?
7: No, that's the 3rd Amendment. How many articles are there in the U.S. Constitution?
6: There's 8 articles.
7: 7.
6: 7.
7: What is Article 3 of the U.S. Constitution?
6: I just want to ask
7: No, but I'm just saying, so, you came here guns blazing.
6: Yeah.
7: You do not know more than a third grader about the U.S. Constitution.
2: 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Josh Hammer and Jack Posobiec, both friends and colleagues of Charlie. Of course, we'll hear more from Charlie himself, more on this special tribute, this day of remembrance, a day of tribute to Charlie Kirk, as this special edition of the Mike Gallagher Show continues.
8: We are the ones who build. We are the ones who create. We are the ones who lift up humanity. You thought you could kill Charlie Kirk? You have made him immortal. You have immortalized Charlie Kirk. And now millions will carry on his legacy.

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15: One of the joys of getting to do this for a living is to be surrounded by smart people. Josh Hammer is a senior editor at large at Newsweek. I love his work. I've read Josh in the New York Post, National Review, Harvard Journal of Law and Public Policy. He speaks a lot. And again, one of the real smart ones out there, and a real honor to welcome on this special tribute today to Charlie Kirk, the one and only Josh Hammer. Josh, it's great to welcome you on this important day. I've been saying this to everybody. It's hard to believe it's been 1 year. Can you believe that our friend Charlie was taken from us a year ago today?
16: Well, Mike, thank you so much for the praise. I'm not sure I deserve it, but I appreciate it nonetheless. Listen, when Charlie was assassinated, I mean, here we are 1 year later. I think it's still hard, frankly, to even say those words.
15: Yep.
16: I immediately knew that it was one of those moments that I would never forget. Similar to when I was in seventh grade when 9/11 happened, I remember the loudspeaker saying, plane struck 9/11. There are certain moments in one's lifetime that you just don't forget. Where you were, what you were doing, the emotions that were going through your mind, your heart at that time. And for me, that was one such moment. I had known Charlie for a number of years. I got to know him a little bit initially when I was editing his op-eds. I inherited him as one of the conservative columnists at Newsweek when I was helming the op-ed section at Newsweek. And we developed a relationship. I spoke at some Turning Point conferences. It was really only over the final, I would say, a year and a half-ish of his life that we started to get particularly close. And we were in active communication, essentially, daily. He being a devout Christian, myself being an observant Jew, we share a mutual passion for this ecumenical biblical coalition without which Western civilization, the United States, cannot stand. And we were strategizing about all the garbage that surrounds us and how to power through. And it's just such a tragedy, Mike. And currently, I'm actually working on my second book right now. And currently, the draft of this book opens in part with the insights of that day as kind of a window into what was happening in the world at that time and how I think, unfortunately, Charlie's death left a massive vacuum for a lot of particularly evil forces, shall I say, to kind of fill that gulf. So it's just a tragedy on countless levels. I haven't even mentioned Erica and his young children. But we will not forget Charlie, that's for sure.
15: Amen. And I hope that your words resound to this day that you wrote just 2 days after he was assassinated. You wrote, Charlie died, as so often seems to happen to the greats, doing what he loved, modeling civil discourse in the public battle of ideas, the living embodiment of the First Amendment in his tragically truncated life. Charlie died as a literal martyr for free speech. And of course, perfectly put, Josh, and yet the hatred that they have for him to this day, so much so that they, you know, we saw in August the whole celebration of his assassination and this podcaster leading a pro-assassination chant and mocking Charlie's faith, taunting his life. That hatred that they felt for him to this day, even in death, is very real. I don't think it's performative. They truly do loathe him, and they despised him when he was alive. And as you put it, all he wanted was civil discourse in the public arena. He went into a college campus, hostile territory, and said, prove me wrong. You know, this is how I feel. I want to debate you. Can you explain this hatred? Can you help us understand this visceral loathing for a young man like Charlie Kirk from so many on the left?
16: Yeah. And by the way, Mike, as I'm sure you know, he didn't just do that domestically. He traveled the world to do this. So he had this famous exchange about Hamas and Gaza with a pro-Hamas defender at the Oxford Student Union, and Charlie acquitted himself amazingly well in that extremely hostile setting. So he did this essentially all around the world. He was a voice for truth. You know, I read a recent column comparing him actually to Socrates. I'm not necessarily saying that Charlie was a, you know, obviously the analogy has limits. But think about the fact that he was shouting truths into an environment that was not hospitable to those truths. And ultimately, right, he died because of that. It's obviously a different form of death. But listen, why did they go after Charlie so badly? Well, he was very effective, first and foremost. He was a deeply, deeply effective communicator. He was the icon of a generation. I mean, to this day, younger millennials, so many Zoomers, Gen Z conservatives, Christians, religious Jews, frankly, I looked at Charlie as someone who deeply inspired them and really got them involved, not just in politics, but also in faith and religious observance. He was a clearly, clearly influential figure across so many streams of life. But there also is this broader horrific assassination fetishization going on the political left. The statistics, the polls on this do not lie. They consistently show that the further left you go on the political spectrum, the more willing, perhaps even eager you are to meet words with force and violence if need be. This is a very, very old trend on the left. I would argue goes back, frankly, to the French Revolution, which was founded on violence and left-wing ideals. So it's a very, very long, sordid attribute of many on the left, and it is having a bit of a resurgence here in the 2020s, this decade. But Mike, it's an existential issue for our country, and Charlie's unique ability to disseminate truth above all, I think, is why they took out that horrific assassination fetish on him above all.
15: We're visiting with Josh Hammer from the Josh Hammer Show podcast, Radio America on Trial for the First, syndicated columnist and Newsweek, and about the life and legacy of Charlie Kirk. Let me, in the moments we have left together, we could spend hours on this. I have a theory that some of the muddled thinking over Charlie stems from the very volatile debate that has been ongoing for the last year and beyond about Israel. You know, there's this gigantic argument from within our own side of the aisle about the role that Israel plays in America's foreign policy. We see gross anti-Semitism that is disguised as sort of a provocative thinking. How does our relationship with Israel, Charlie's relationship with Israel, there were lots of allegations that he was wavering and there were supposedly Jewish donors who were upset with him and all this crap. Do you think that Israel enters into the dialogue over the hatred of Charlie and the real weird, dark conversations that have taken place following his murder?
16: So it's complicated, but let me try to unpack it as quickly as I can. So sure, Let's start with first principles. Charlie in first principles was an unambiguous Christian Zionist.

0: Stallone. So the notion right. that he was that he had an anti-Semitic bone in his body is utterly nonsensical. Now, having said that, Charlie is, as we already discussed, was a leader of his generation, and he saw this a generation that is starting to waffle on this particular issue. So he was trying to strategize as to how to chart the best path forward, and he knew that he couldn't necessarily go, let's call it a full Mark Levin or Ben Shapiro. No disrespect, I'm friends with Mark and Ben, but he knew strategically that he couldn't necessarily take the same tactic in order to appeal to millennials and Zoomers. Now, he did lose one large donor who happened to be Jewish, who disagreed with Charlie on the issue of Tucker Carlson, which I also disagree with him. And Charlie did defend Tucker until the day he died, but I don't think Charlie could have possibly foreseen that Tucker would have had a glazing interview of his lifelong nemesis, Nick Fuentes, about a month and a half after Charlie was tragically killed. So right. it's complicated, but at the level of core conviction, Mike, this is a guy who genuinely, honest to God, believed that the land of Israel was promised to the Jewish people and that the Hebraic political, legal, moral foundation is indispensable to the West and to the United States. And that is just one of countless reasons that we miss him so much today amidst our heated discourse on that issue.
1: Josh Hammer, your clarity, as usual, is refreshing. I so appreciate you taking time out of your busy day to talk about our friend and colleague, Charlie Kirk, taken from us 1 year ago today. All the best, Josh. Keep fighting the good fight and keep up the great work that you continue to do. We got a lot of fans of you, and I know people are going to find your work. We appreciate your time very much, Josh. All the best.
0: God bless, Mike. Thank you.
1: Take care. More coming up on this special tribute to Charlie Kirk. It's the Mike Gallagher Show for September 10th. Stay with us.

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1: Continuing on what for all of us here at Salem Media and really around the country is a very important day, the day that we commemorate the one-year anniversary of the unbelievable assassination of our friend and colleague Charlie Kirk. Jack Posobiec is the senior editor at Human Events, host of the Human Events podcast, well known to podcast audiences and TV and people who engage in cultural and conservative media. Is a New York Times bestselling author. And look, he's got a book, Unhumans, Socialist Revolution, Tactics for Patriots to Survive a Communist Upbringing. I'm sure a book that Charlie would bless, because we are up against it right now, my friends. We got a communist takeover happening in the Democrat Party, and Jack Posobiec is right in the middle of it. So, Jack, it's a real honor to welcome you to this special edition of this show as we pay tribute to Charlie. I'm going to start with sort of acknowledging that the unthinkable happened 1 year ago today. We've always, I think all of us have worried about this. The left loves political violence. They relish silencing their opponents. I think Charlie was well aware of it. He and I talked about the security concerns he had on behalf of his family. But Jack, by God, they did it. They did it. They took him out. They took out one of the most powerful and impactful voices of a generation. And I just wonder if you've sort of wrapped your brain around that, and if that's sort of do you see it the same way I do, and do you recognize that this is what the angry, violent left is just capable of doing?
2: Well, Mike, thanks again for doing the show today for Charlie and being a voice to remember and remind people who he was and keep his memory alive. And I know that there's been a lot of folks who want to try to, you know, use Charlie's name or legacy for their own purposes or their own personal purposes. And I just appreciate you being there and so many others who are just trying to tell the story of what Charlie fought for and talk about his mission and talk about that's what it was all about. It wasn't some grand, complex, you know, thing that Charlie was trying to do. He was trying to remind people that we just need to put God back at the center of our life. We need to put love of country back at the center of our life and an actual joy for being with one another. This was the opposite of what he talked about, these reprobates on the left and the violence, and they are violent people. They're extremely violent people. And Charlie was the opposite of that. And that's something that I think a lot of people miss, is that Charlie was there with not just one microphone, by the way, two microphones. He would go to campus with two microphones, one for him and one for anyone who wanted to speak. And he always had the rule, whoever disagrees with me gets to come to the very front. Right. And I can't think of anything that's more tied to the bedrock of our foundational principles as the First Amendment, the right to debate, the right to freedom of speech in a civil society. This is the bedrock issue upon which all other American institutions are built, the right that we are going to discuss our differences publicly and, you know, forcefully and with facts and with passion, but we're not going to cross that line. And ultimately, these people on the far left have committed to extraordinary violence. And one thing, and we actually wrote about the original edition of this book came out, you know, in 2024, so prior to all these things happening, and we wrote that the violence is actually what they want. They claim that they want equality, they claim that they want justice, they claim that they want equity and all these, this, you know, fair practices, and we just want to help minorities and all this stuff, and it's just not true, because they never do it. If they actually wanted to do any of those things, you'd think they might do it once in a while, but they never do. And our argument was that what they actually have is envy, resentment, hatred of Christians, hatred of the country, hatred of our founding, hatred of God, and that the violence is actually the point. They want to justify these violent ends. So, we've now seen three assassination attempts on President Trump where bullets were flying. And of course, 1 year ago today, I'll never forget those first couple moments, you know, getting comments. I was on live, doing my live show, and we started getting comments in from viewers saying, hey, something happened at Charlie's event. And then of course I, you know, kind of cover the microphone. I get in touch with my producers because we had staff who were there, you know, we had colleagues who were there. I said, can you get a hold of somebody? Cause you know, initially we thought that it was another one of these hoaxes. Cause we would get a lot of those when Turning Point would go to events, we would get hoaxes. We would get, you know, bomb threats, somebody's trying to shut down the event. So I was initially hoping that it was something like that. But I'll tell you, Mike, even from the very first moments of this one, I felt something was different. I felt that it wasn't a hoax. And I don't know how to explain that. I could just feel it internally that something was different about this, that something about this was real.
1: I could tell.
2: Something really bad had happened.
1: I could tell because I was watching you that day. I happened to be watching you and saw that unfold in real time. And I just felt for you because I could see it on your face. I could tell in your voice that this was real. I mean, we were all praying. Of course, my phone was blowing up with Salem colleagues, and I was praying that maybe he was injured. You know, there were initial reports that he was hurt, but not necessarily fatal. And then, of course, the reality set in. Jack Posobiec is joining us to talk about the great Charlie Kirk 1 year later after that fateful day in Utah. You know, you so perfectly articulated the real tragedy of what happened, and that is his ability and his willingness to go in and represent the best of America. You know, you're so right. I'm a big mouth talk show host all these years. I lose my temper. I'm impatient. I hang up on jerk callers. Charlie loved the debate. He grew up on talk radio. In fact, Andrew Colvett told me in a group in Florida once, always was said, and I felt so humbled by this, and to this day I carry this in my heart. Andrew said that Charlie always was said to have grown up on Rush Limbaugh, and Andrew said the truth is he also grew up on Mike Gallagher. His folks listened to me too back in many years ago. So for those of us kind of veterans of talk radio, he was sort of a student of conservatism and the spoken word. And Jack, I have one reasonable Democrat friend, and that one reasonable Democrat friend, he's a normal Democrat. He said to me, I didn't agree with anything Charlie ever stood for, but I gave him so much credit because he wanted dialogue, debate, dissent. He loved that arena, Jack. And he went in, and he wasn't a jerk to people. He gave them a microphone. He would challenge them. He wanted them to challenge him. It was really the best of us, Jack. And they just decided that voice was going to be silenced. And I don't know if you feel the same way. I don't want to be a fatalist today. I'd rather be optimistic and lean into the wonderful things that he's left with all of us. But on the other hand, things all kind of went to pot after he was killed in this country, don't you think? Isn't there, there's a divisiveness, there's a malaise, there's sort of an ugliness right now. And I think a lot of it happened after Charlie was killed. Would you agree with that assessment?
2: Well, there's no question. I mean, Charlie's murder was an outpouring of evil. And I think that a lot of people were traumatized by this. And I think it would be wishful thinking to say that that didn't happen. I do think that a lot of people reacted to that trauma in different ways. Some people in ways that, you know, there's turned into a lot of finger pointing, and then it turned into a lot of people trying to say, you know, oh, this person's going to be the leader now, and this person's going to be the leader. And you didn't see anybody who was more interested in just going out there and promoting the message. And I do think that it was a traumatic event. And I think that for a lot of people, you know, they kind of stopped talking about it, and they kind of didn't want to deal with it because they thought, well, if I stop talking about it, it won't be front of mind, and I won't be thinking about it the way that, you know, the way that, you know, that is so hard to do. And at the same time, you know, I've just tried to say, you can't change reality. And this is the reality. And the reality is that there are so many people in this country that we can't forget this, who celebrated what happened that day.
1: Right.
2: And ultimately, regardless of all the finger pointing and all the infighting, none of that changes the fact that there were thousands upon thousands of people who celebrated, who laughed, and who are continuing, you look at the Hassan Piker videos, continuing to laugh and mock at Charlie, who again, was a young man, a young father, a young husband. He's got kids who go through their birthdays now and Christmases and holidays without their dad, without their dad being there on Christmas morning. And these people thought it was funny. And until we deal with that problem, we are not going to be able to get back to reality as an America as we knew it. And so that's one of the reasons that I'm you know, speaking out, that we put out the book, because we need to get focused on the actual threats, not only that that existed for Charlie, but it actually exists for all of us and are a real impediment to actual political progress in our country.
1: Your book, Unhumans, coming out in about a week and a half or so from now. You can pre-order it now. And I love the title. I can't wait to dive into it. The Socialist Revolution, Tactics for How We Patriots Have to Survive a Communist Uprising, because there is a communist uprising. And Jack Posobiec, I have to tell you that in the wake of Charlie's absence, we need your voice and others like yours now more than ever. We really appreciate you taking time on this special day. Appreciate you very much. I appreciate your work. You keep fighting the good fight, and thanks again for joining us.
2: Well, God bless, Mike. And I'll have to say that one thing that Charlie and I first connected on was that we were both young students in the University of Talk Radio, and I certainly was right there listening to Rush Limbaugh and, yes, Mike Gallagher as well.
1: Thank you, Jack. Well, and it came full circle, because, again, I'm watching you regularly and appreciating your work very much, and I can't wait to crack open your book. So the feeling is very mutual, and I very, very much appreciate your kind words. Thanks, Jack. Appreciate you very much. God bless. More coming up on this special tribute to Charlie Kirk. It's the Mike Gallagher Show for September 10th. Stay with us.

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1: Continuing with this special edition of The Mike Gallagher Show, Charlie Kirk remembering there's a new documentary coming out today called Can You Hear Me Now? It centers around one of Charlie's last interviews. In the movie, he touched on a number of topics, including COVID and the church.
2: You look at the biblical role, it is Christian's role to be the counselor to the king. It's the Christian's role to be the advisor, the counselor, the guider, the mentor, the corrector of the state. And if not us, then who? During the lockdowns, we saw a false teaching that said that the Christian should not get involved in politics. But think about how the separation of church and state was perverted during COVID. So we were said, okay, we always agreed separation of church and state, great. But where was that when the government was able to shut down the church? I thought they were supposed to be separate. Why was the government allowed to say you have to wear a mask inside of your church? The government was allowed to say that you have to take a vaccine inside of your church. Wait, so what they're saying is, oh, no Christians in government, but government's allowed in the church. When the church gets locked down during COVID, when they take Easter from us and they take Pentecost from us, what do most of our pastors do? Oh, well, there's nothing I can really do about this. They failed and they should resign and they should no longer be pastors. They should no longer be pastors because they took our most holy days away from us. We saw depression. Go up, anxiety go up, we saw crime go up, we saw degeneracy go up, we saw our entire culture implode. Why? Because the church was closed and we closed it ourselves. The government didn't do anything. The church did it to themselves.
1: One of our great honors was to attend the Charlie Kirk Memorial in Arizona last September. We visited the Turning Point headquarters, which Charlie, of course, founded, and mourners had paid tribute and laid a ton of flowers and memorials to Charlie. And among them, we caught up with podcaster Benny Johnson, who shared very emotional thoughts about Charlie's passing.
3: Benny, there are very few people in American culture who have had this kind of an impact on the American people.
4: Well, right, especially after their passing. So this is what normally happens, is people lose power. Tyrants lose power after their passing. People live their lives and they go on, and then, you know, you're truly gone when people forget your name. I've never in my life witnessed what's happening here. Charlie's social media accounts have doubled and tripled in size. My entire social media feed, along with every other person on earth, is now seeing Charlie's voice speaking to us. What has happened here is a martyrdom in the true sense of the Christian tradition. The same way that the blood of Stephen, who, and it gave me chills thinking about this, Mike, was the same age as Charlie upon his martyrdom, the same way that that inspired the single greatest growth of Christianity and the kingdom of God upon his death, that is what we are witnessing here. And Charlie, in many interviews, explained what he wanted his legacy to be. What 20-year-old man does that, by the way? He explained many times, I want to be remembered for courage for the kingdom of God. And God is using, as he always does, Charlie's martyrdom to advance the kingdom of God. It is precisely what Charlie would have wanted. I get chills talking about it.
3: One of the world's most popular social media influencers, Benny Johnson, with us here outside Turning Point USA. Benny, you talk about chills. I came across a video of an interview Charlie gave the morning he was killed with Fox Nation. Did you see what he said when he was asked, how do you live your life? What rules do you follow? What quotes do you go by? And the first one was, this too shall pass. I mean, he was so prophetic hours before he was killed in Salt Lake City, almost foreshadowing what was going to happen to him.
4: I will live who knows how long, but whatever my deathbed is, I will be able to say I was witness to a miracle. I've worked with Charlie for 10 years. I saw the prophetic nature of his life. What 14-year-old is wandering the halls of the RNC convention in 2012 when Mitt Romney was running for president, talking about the vision for Turning Point, begging for his first donors, wandering the stairwells there in Tampa? 14-year-old boys are getting Legos stuck up their nose, not doing that. And what Charlie has built is the single most powerful youth political organization on earth, that is the fastest growing political organization in the world currently. That is the hand of God. We were witness to a miracle. We were witness to a prophetic calling, and we all got to see it in our own ways. Some of us up close, some of us worked with him like you did, Mike. And when we were working with Charlie, you could actually see it. And I don't know, other than the birth of my own children, I don't think I'll ever be able to say I was witness to a true miracle. So this was a true miracle. It's God's telling us he's real, he's working, and he's not done with America yet.
1: Coming up, we'll visit with Pastor Frank Turek. He was with Charlie at Utah Valley 1 year ago today, that fateful day. We'll also visit with one of Charlie's early mentors, Turning Point USA board member, and our dear friend Tom Sedeka, as we continue to remember the life and the legacy of Charlie Kirk here on this special episode of The Mike Gallagher Show.
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9: From ABC News, I'm Wayne Cabot. After a week of warnings from the people creating AI, President Trump downplayed the threat, fearing that America might lose out to China if government controls are put in place. But tech company CEOs agree we need them.
10: Last week, Anthropic researcher Jacob Coxon publicly quit, saying the AI companies are, quote, gambling with our lives, and earnestly believe that AI could kill us all by the end of the decade. The fears over AI manifesting in tests run by developers who found rogue models have figured out how to break free and conduct their own hacks.
9: ABC Stephen Portnoy. White House advisor David Sachs asks why AI creators are asking for control, saying, quote, stop pretending you need anyone else's permission. Stop pretending antitrust law has to be suspended so you can form a cartel. About his promise to pay Americans if control of Congress goes Trump's way.
11: If the Republicans win, as I said, it's $5,000 to all adults in the country, and we can easily handle that because we're taking in so much money.
9: Speaker Johnson saying Congress must authorize that. AAA puts regular gas now at $4.31 on average, diesel at $6.20, raising costs for almost everything. The storm drains were no match for what nature gave the Northeast, 6, 7, 8 inches of rain swamping neighborhoods. A woman who fell out of her wheelchair and ended up floating in the street was one of 20 rescues in Paterson, New Jersey alone. A third measles death in Pennsylvania, 40-year-old woman from Jefferson County who, like the others, was not vaccinated. Not what you want to hear the captain say on a white-knuckle plane ride carrying Congressman and Wisconsin gubernatorial candidate Tom Tiffany.
12: As we went to our final approach, the plane lost power, and Len said to me, we are going down.
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15: That legacy sequel, starring Nicole Kidman and Sandra Bullock, raked in $30 million to the web-slinger's $8.6 million.
17: What is happening to me?
15: Still, Spider-Man has set the record as the highest-grossing movie in domestic box office history. Meanwhile, in third place, Christopher Nolan's The Odyssey, collecting $8.1 million. Mike Dubusky, ABC News.
9: At a protest outside the Trump Golf Club in Ireland, where the president was at a tournament.
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20: In my heart, I don't think he should be welcomed anywhere. Brain, I know that he doesn't care whether he's welcomed or not, so that's going to make a great deal of difference.
9: Not clear what Trump may have heard outside the club, but inside he was cheered on when he declared to golfers he is ending the tariff on Irish whiskey. Alexander Zverev didn't realize he had won the U.S. Open. Not hearing the chair umpire's announcement in a stadium full of people desperate to see an American champion, he trained himself to tune out the screams for Ben Shelton. The last American men's winner was in 2003. Who is Andy Roddick? Wayne Cabot, ABC News.
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3: It was 1 year ago today that an assassin struck down Charlie Kirk in front of horrified students at Utah Valley University. This is a special edition of The Mike Gallagher Show. A look at the life and legacy of this popular American voice, a Salem Media colleague and friend. Here's Mike.
4: Welcome into this special edition, remembering the life and legacy of our colleague and our friend Charlie Kirk, who was assassinated on the campus of Utah Valley University 1 year ago today. Charlie, of course, was a champion of conservative ideals. He foretold the threat that socialists and communists running for office posed to those ideals. He spoke at Legacy Church in Albuquerque, New Mexico, just 1 month before his death, and he addressed with stunning accuracy the rise of socialists like Zohran Mamdani of New York City.
5: But let's just take a pause. If our greatest, I shouldn't say greatest, if our biggest city is about to fall to an Islamic mayor, we should take a step back 24 years after 9/11, and we should ask ourselves the question, why did we send all of these hundreds of thousands of young men and women to go fight in Iraq and Afghanistan just to have that ideology come to the biggest city in the United States of America, New York City? And so we need to take, what does, and how does that impact all of you here in New Mexico? Again, you're a little bit removed from it. You guys have other issues. But from the top down, understand that this parasitic ideology is about conquering without ever having to fire a shot. It is not done with tanks or mortar shells or with drones. It is conquering via maternity wards. It's conquering in the delivery room. Mass production of new babies that are brought in via mass immigration. And you might say, oh, Charlie, you're exaggerating. The mayor of Minneapolis is about to be a Muslim. So you're about to have Minneapolis and you're about to have New York City. Do you think Ilhan Omar has assimilated the United States of America or Rashida Tlaib or Zohran Mamdani? Again, if we are part of the United States of America, we should care about when our biggest city is about to fall to this kind of ideology. And Islam is not compatible with Western civilization. Islam is at odds with all the freedoms that we enjoy.
4: Charlie saw it coming even before many of us did. Of course, he was a big supporter of President Trump in all three of his presidential runs. Trump was a huge supporter of Charlie Kirk as well. He lost one of his good friends and advisors a year ago today, and the president took the opportunity to honor Charlie posthumously last fall.
6: Before we begin, let me express the horror and grief so many Americans at the heinous assassination of Charlie Kirk have felt. Charlie was a giant of his generation, a champion of liberty, and an inspiration to millions and millions of people. Our prayers are with his wonderful wife, Eric, and his beautiful children. Fantastic people they are. We miss him greatly, yet I have no doubt that Charlie's voice and the courage he put into the hearts of countless people, especially young people, will live on. I'm pleased to announce that I will soon be awarding Charlie Kirk posthumously the Presidential Medal of Freedom. The date of the ceremony will be announced, and I can only guarantee you one thing, that we will have a very big crowd. Very, very big.
4: Pastor Frank Turek was a confidant, a close friend of Charlie Kirk, a mentor, if you will. He was on the campus with Charlie that day. He will join us to talk about Charlie and that brutal assassination. This is a special episode of The Mike Gallagher Show, honoring the life and legacy of Charlie Kirk, There's a lot more coming up.

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4: Continuing this special episode, a tribute to our friend, our colleague, and a prominent American voice, Charlie Kirk, who was killed 1 year ago today. You know, when I knew we had an opportunity to talk to author, speaker, Christian apologist, Pastor Frank Turek, it was a little bit difficult for me because I know that Dr. Turek saw something that none of us should ever have to see in our lifetime. He was with Charlie when Charlie was killed in Utah. But I know that he came to consider Charlie almost as a son. He was a mentor to Charlie. And I think it's a very important perspective that we can get today on this sort of solemn, somber day to bring Pastor Frank Turek into the show. Pastor, it's great to have you here today. And first of all, it's a year later, but I am so sorry for what you had to witness, what you had to experience, what you had to endure in being feet from Charlie when he was shot. You went into the vehicle with him when he was taken to the hospital, and I know that I've seen interviews with you. You called out to him. You tried to comfort him, and you said that you believed, I think, that he was killed almost instantly. But thank you for sharing your thoughts and your perspectives with him about him on this important day, because it's going to be a very, very long time. I don't think America's ever going to forget the impact of your mentee, of the young man that you sort of came to consider a son, Charlie Kirk. It's going to take a long time, isn't it?
5: It is, and I want to thank you for doing this, Mike, on this very somber day. Charlie was a once-in-a-generation leader, and his absence I've felt, and we all have felt, every day this year. In fact, first person I think of when I wake up in the morning is Charlie. The last person I think of when I try and fall asleep is Charlie. He wasn't just a friend, but he was just an amazing leader, as you know. And when we did get him into the car, he wasn't looking at me, Mike. He was looking right past me into eternity. He was absent from the body, but present with the Lord. And the surgeon later told us that if he had been shot in the operating room, we couldn't have saved him.
4: Yeah.
5: That was the only good news we got that day was that he didn't suffer, that he was gone instantly.
4: You know, I hate to even introduce this on a day like today, but I'm sure you have some thoughts on some of the real ugliness that has transpired since Charlie was killed. Conspiracy theories, he wasn't shot by the guy on the roof. Israel was involved, the United States was involved, all this goofy, crazy stuff. Do you ignore that, Pastor Turek, or do you absorb it? Do you grapple with it? What's your personal reaction to some of the real ugly stuff that has been advanced since he was assassinated a year ago?
5: Well, you can't completely ignore it, Mike. My grandkids get death threats over this. I mean, that's how crazy this is. You know, Jesus and the apostles called Satan a murderer, liar, accuser, and slanderer who seeks to steal, kill, and destroy. Mike, we had a murder last year, and then 9 days later, we had the biggest evangelistic event in the history of humanity. More people heard the truth about Jesus at any one time in human history from the president on down. But since that day, Mike, we've had lies, accusations, and slander seeking to steal, kill, and destroy. And people say they don't believe in the demonic. How more obvious could it be?
4: Right.
5: So I pray for people who are involved in this, and I pray for people who are running down an innocent widow But they need to stop because it's absolute nonsense. And it's not helping, it's hurting, but I think they want to hurt Erica, and I think they want to hurt TPUSA.
4: One of the great honors of my life was to go to that event that you referenced in Phoenix. I was there with our CEO, Dave Santrella, my colleague and friend, Larry Elder, my other boss, Phil Boyce. What a day that was. And I honest to gosh, there were tears, but there was also so much joy in that arena and in the spillover crowd because they wanted so deeply to honor Charlie. We're talking to Pastor Frank Turek. He hosts a talk show and podcast, Cross-Examined. I love the sort of the subtitle. I don't have enough faith to be an atheist, and I admire that so very much, because look, we gotta remember our faith in tough times, and certainly a year ago today was a very difficult time. One of the aspects of Charlie Kirk's life, I think, that doesn't get enough credit is that he first and foremost believed in sharing his faith with anybody who would listen. He believed strongly in making sure that there is a way to eternal salvation. There is hope. And he brought that to college campuses. He brought that to radio stations. Look, I don't think he ever spoke without talking about his deep convictions. I wish that was remembered more about him, because for me, that not only was one of the most prominent aspects of his life, but perhaps it was the reason he was killed.
5: Exactly. In fact, Mike, 2 days before Charlie was murdered, we were in Phoenix together. He wanted me to come in and help him get ready to answer tough questions about Christianity and evidence for the faith. And we went on a walk 2 nights before he was murdered. We used to do that. We'd go on walks with a 300-pound armed bodyguard behind us. And I'd said to him, Charlie, let's talk about whatever you want to talk about. Mike, the three things he wanted to talk about: number one was politics and the government, particularly Islam. He was concerned that Islam, which is not compatible with the United States Constitution, was making too many inroads into America. The second thing he wanted to talk about was the evidence for Christianity, particularly the evidence for God and the resurrection. Because if you can show that God exists and Jesus rose from the dead, you can show that Christianity is true. It's quite easy to do that. And the third thing he wanted to talk about, and we talked about at length, was the family. How could he get his generation to embrace marriage and the family? Now, in retrospect, Mike, after he was murdered, I said, wow, Charlie was such an amazing thinker. You know what he was concerned with? He was concerned with the three institutions God created: the government, the family, and the church. Those were big picture items that he was concerned about, leading right into his murder. And I tell the whole story of what happened in this book that just came out a couple of days ago called The War on Reality. Charlie was a warrior fighting for reality when so many people were warring against reality. And so I tell the story as to what happened that day, what led up to that day, and what happened afterwards. The whole book is dedicated to him, and Erica wrote the foreword. It's quite profound what she wrote in the foreword as well.
4: He had a profound impact, and I honestly believe that in our world, people who are struck down are often in the prime of their existence, are often taken from us, because you're right, the demonic forces just don't want him to succeed. I had a chat with him in a green room. You talked about the 300-pound bodyguard, and he and I were talking about the security precautions he tried to take. And he told me he wasn't worried for himself. He was worried for Erica and the kids. He was worried for his family.
5: Yes.
4: And the thought that he had to experience that, if there, again, is any consolation, he didn't have time to contemplate any of that that fateful day a year ago today. He was with the Lord in an instant, and that gives us some comfort and solace. Is there any upside in our closing time together, Pastor Frank Turek, to the murder of your mentee, of your friend, of your close associate, Charlie Kirk? Is there anything we can take away that's on a positive scale on a day like today?
5: Yeah, well, as you know, Mike, there's always

0: to do. He would say, I'll keep exactly what has happened because that's what my life is about anyway, to make heaven crowded. I don't want to leave Erica and the kids, but that is the impact I wanted to have anyway. And he did all that in 31 years, Mike. Mm-hmm. In 31 years, he did so much for the Lord. It was a tragedy that he's gone. I know where he is now, and we'll meet him one day. But you know what's even more of a tragedy? To live 80 years and do nothing for the Lord. And many people listening to us right now are on that track. Charlie would say, get in the game. Let's make heaven crowded. Let's save this country.
1: Amen. Well put, Pastor Frank Turek. God bless you. And thank you very, very much for sharing your thoughts today on this day. Keep fighting the good fight, sir.
0: God bless you too, Mike. Appreciate it.
1: There's a lot more coming up. This special edition, our tribute to Charlie Kirk, 1 year after that fateful day in Utah, continues.

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1: This is the Mike Gallagher Show, continuing with this special tribute edition honoring the life and legacy of Charlie Kirk. It was 1 year ago today that Charlie was taken from the world. Although Charlie died that day, his organization and his voice, well, it may be louder than ever. Let's hear Charlie talk about his revolutionary organization, Turning Point USA, in his own words.
2: Well, you're about to embark on something that is much bigger than yourself. So check your ego at the door. This is not about you, okay? I don't care about your feelings. If you're having a bad day, you know, go figure that out yourself. This is about us. This is about the country. And the eyes of the whole nation are again on Turning Point.
3: We do the best events in the movement. In fact, we do the only event. Are there any other events in the movement? No. We've kind of put everyone else out of business, right? So we are the only standard of excellence. And so we hold ourselves to a higher standard. We don't do mediocre around here. We try to raise the level of excellence because we are constantly trying to push the conservative movement and the country to a place it's never been before. You guys know this. Turning Point USA is the most important organization in the country, period. Find me another organization that's been able to move millions of people the way that we have, that does the events, that does training. Nobody does what we do at Turning Point USA, but it starts with all of you guys. We're building something bigger than you, bigger than me. We're building an experience to help save the country. And if this type of intensity bothers you, well, then don't go work for Turning Point USA. You can go work for the Department of Labor or something, okay? Because here we do excellent things. We do big things. We make history here at Turning Point USA. It's going to be early mornings. It's going to be late nights. But you all get to know that you're doing something rewarding that is not just, oh, a career and you check the box, but lives will be changed. How blessed are we that we get to be here celebrating the country and this is our job? It's pretty awesome. Here's the one thing that I hear from speakers throughout all the years. Your team is so impressive, and they're so young. Why is it, everybody? Because for us, we hold ourselves to a higher standard. This is not just another DC gig. This is about saving Western civilization. We are the most important organization in the country. You are part of it. It's something bigger than all of us, and it will have ramifications across the country. I'm so thankful for you guys. You guys have really defied gravity, and let's continue to make history here.
1: Charlie was a visionary. Turning Point USA was a realization of that vision as he formed that organization in his parents' garage, as the story has been told many times over the years in Chicago. Documentary filmmaker Matthew Thayer has made a new film featuring one of Charlie's last interviews. The movie is called Can You Hear Me Now? It comes out today. Politics and faith are central to the movie, and Charlie explained it perfectly.
4: Abortion has been a big thing a long time, and it affects people, and it hurts people.
5: So has murder and slavery and child sacrifice.
4: That's completely different.
5: No, it is
4: you
5: murder.
4: You would say slavery versus abortion?
5: Yeah, okay, absolutely. So let me ask you a question then. Define what is murder.
4: What is murder? Are you going to be talking about first-degree murder, like homicide, like going and having the intent to kill? Having the intent to kill somebody, but but a clump of cells
5: is
4: different.
5: Hold on, time out. If it's a clump of cells, what species is it? What species?
4: It depends. Whatever you're trying to abort.
5: Is it a Homo sapien, a crocodile, or a raccoon? Which one is it? What species is it?
4: If
5: it's a human clump of cells, then it's a human life deserving of human rights.
6: A Christian nation, as Thomas Jefferson wrote in the Declaration of Independence, we hold these truths to be self-evident. The laws of nature and nature's God. He's appealing towards a natural law that is not an accident, but is created by a divine author of the cosmological order. We call that the Logos in John 1. But a Christian nation is one that lives out Christ's commands. Do you know that outside of any book, not Montesquieu, not Locke, not Rousseau, not any of the thinkers of the Enlightenment, it was Deuteronomy, the book of Deuteronomy, that was cited more than any other book at the time of the American founding. The first question is, why should Christians be involved in anything? That's the first question. And some people's theology is, hey, just be focused on the next life and nothing here matters. Well, that is not the gospel at all.
5: Christ our Lord said, on this rock build my what?
7: church.
5: Wrong. Ecclesia. It's not the word church.
7: Oh, the word English church, translations of Common Bible say church. So my
5: Well, actually, it shouldn't, because the original Greek term says, on this rock build my government structure. Ecclesia was a secular word used in that time, which was all about the advancement of freedom and liberty, which are the two words in Greek, eleutheria and isonomia, which are the two words there. So the point being, Christ called us to be salt and light. We as Christians should change the environment that we come in contact with. That's what salt might do. So why should we then not care about changing government to be more Christ-like?
6: Whether it be Nehemiah, Jeremiah, Daniel, Moses, Aaron, they all thought deeply about how to either influence secular government for God's purposes or form a government for God's purposes.
8: So what's stopping us from speaking into our nation? Oh yeah, I forgot. There's this little phrase called
9: separation of church and state thing.
10: Church and state.
11: Church and state.
12: Church and state.
13: Church and state.
14: Church from state.
15: Separation of church and state.
6: Yeah, it's somewhat of a new phenomenon. The first usage of that phrase, from the best of my understanding, was actually by Thomas Jefferson to the Danbury Baptist Convention in a letter he wrote in the early 1800s. And interestingly, he wrote it to the convention guaranteeing them that the state will not come after the church. In fact, that was a foreign concept to the founders. The founding fathers sponsored the writing and distribution of Bibles. They held church practices and services in the U.S. Supreme Court. 55 out of 56 of the signers of the Declaration of Independence were Bible-believing, church-attending Christians themselves.
8: In addition to the misuse of separation of church and state, there's another phrase that's been hitting the airwaves.
16: This unholy marriage of religion and politics is the narrative of American Christian nationalism.
8: But over the past 250 years, high-ranking officials from judges to senators to even presidents have stated that America is a Christian nation. But what does it mean to be a Christian nation?
6: What does it mean to be a Christian nation is a great question. Well, first of all, where the vast majority of your people love Jesus, love people, and they do what God taught. That's number one. But number two is also the laws must be rooted in, first and foremost, the natural law at a very base minimum. John Adams had a very, very powerful quote. He said, "The Constitution was written solely and only for a moral and religious people. It's wholly inadequate for the people of any other." So if you apply the U.S. Constitution right now, and we flew to Somalia, and we said, "You guys got to live by the U.S. Constitution," it wouldn't work. If we went to India right now and we said, "Hey, you guys got to live by the U.S. Constitution, you guys got to live under Hinduism," it wouldn't work. You see, they are universal principles, but they're not universally applicable if the people are not Christian.
5: I've never described myself as a Christian nationalist. So I'm a Christian and a nationalist, so I've never used those two.
7: And then right there, that "and nationalist," where in the scriptures does a Christian...
5: Well, thank you. Jeremiah 29:7, demand the welfare of the nation that you are in because your welfare is tied to your nation's welfare. Let me continue. Daniel fasted and prayed for his nation. Esther and Mordecai cared for their nation. They were counselors of the king.
7: Right.
5: Nehemiah, Jeremiah, Joseph, Jacob. I could keep on going. Moses, Aaron. In fact, Moses was so political that he wrote an entire book of the Torah all about how to set up a government. It's the book of Deuteronomy. So, in fact, the Bible is an explicitly political text amongst many other things.
6: Well, for someone that just says I'm just describing Christian nationalism, I'd say, what do you mean by that exactly? Define the term, because before I defend or retreat, are you talking about me creating a theocracy? If that's the accusation, no, I've never argued for a theocracy. But what I will argue for is a constitutional republic full of Christians. And you think about the type of nation we want. We want one that is rooted in liberty. Liberty is God's idea, not man's idea. It says very clearly, where the Spirit of the Lord is, there is liberty. Jesus has said, "I have come to give life and life more abundantly. Enemy has come to lie, steal, cheat, and destroy." That is John 10:10. The idea of liberty was so important to God in Leviticus 25:19, I believe. It not only says, "Proclaim liberty throughout the land of which you are in." The founding fathers loved it so much, they put that on the Liberty Bell.
1: Don't miss Can You Hear Me Now? 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Brand new documentary about the life, the story, the voice of Charlie Kirk. Coming up, one of Charlie's early mentors, a member of the board of Turning Point USA and a dear friend of the show over the years, the great Tom Sedaka. He joins us coming up.

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1: Tom Sedaka has been a friend of the show and mine for many, many years. He's the founder and CEO of Freedom Square, which is focused on liberty, individual freedom, civic engagement, everything that Charlie was all about. And Tom serves on the board of directors for Turning Point USA because, frankly, Tom Sedaka, as we welcome you on this somber day, the day that we're honoring Charlie on the one-year anniversary of his tragic assassination, you saw in Charlie Kirk, when he was a young man, he was a kid, wasn't he, in the Chicagoland, and you saw something about this young man that absolutely knew that he was the future. Tell us a little bit about how you met Charlie and how you really were one of his early mentors.
2: Yes. Hi, Mike. And thank you so much for honoring Charlie. It is really unbelievable that it has been 12 months since that horrible, horrible day. I met Charlie in September of 2012. Charlie, believe it or not, and his co-founder, Bill Montgomery, were big fans of Salem Radio and Rush Limbaugh. And they listened to Salem Radio a lot, and I advertised on Salem for my payroll company back then. And
1: sure.
2: I was doing an event with two friends of mine, Charles Butler, a conservative talk show host, and also Cisco Cotto, who was a talk show host at AM560 at the time. Right. We did a special presentation, little public gathering in September 2012, doing a review of the Obama years in advance of the re-election. And we called it the Three Amigos take on the Obama first administration. And
1: right.
2: So I'm there talking about sort of what Obama, how he did nothing for the business community. Charles Butler, wonderful, wonderful black conservative, was there talking about how he did absolutely nothing for the black community. And Cisco Cotto, as a Puerto Rican, was there just talking about just the sort of the political and policy faux pas, mistakes, and dangers. And
1: yeah.
2: Sitting in the back was this tall young man with an elderly white-haired man, and I thought to myself, how nice grandfather brought his grandkid to hear a talk about, you know, politics. And at the end, they came up and introduced themselves to me, and it was Charlie and Bill Montgomery, and I started to talk to them, and I was taken really right away. He was so well-spoken and
1: sure.
2: talked about shared what he was embarking on with Turning Point USA, and we scheduled a follow-up lunch, and we connected. And as the organization was growing, I told Charlie, I said, listen, let me help you with the organization from a payroll standpoint, an HR compliance standpoint, because you guys are you're a nonprofit, and you're likely going to have a target on your back being in Illinois. And so let's make sure that everything is copacetic with the corporate records and record keeping, et cetera. And so
1: sure.
2: that's how we began to work together. And then Charlie met my daughter, who was on her way to University of Wisconsin in Madison, and she opened one of the first Turning Point chapters at University of Wisconsin-Madison,
1: wow.
2: the home to the American Communist Party. And so Charlie would go up to Madison. The two of them would work together, tabling, setting up some debates, and thus began our journey with Charlie. And Charlie was a unique human being, Mike. He was a voracious reader. He also liked audiobooks, and he would listen to audiobooks at about 1.5 to 2 times speed. Now, I do audiobooks at 1.2. But he was doing them at 1.5 and two times. That's how quickly he comprehended and digested information. And he had a unique talent of learning, retaining a tremendous amount of knowledge, but being able to recall it and put it into a conversation that made tremendous sense. And he was a very good speaker and influencer because he would take a particular topic and he would be able to bring such logic and reason and sequence the information to bring, you know, the counterpart along in understanding what his, you know, what his view was and how others could take another view.
1: Sure.
2: And, you know, the great thing about Charlie was he was in private who he was in public. And that was one of the things that he kind of shared with us, the elders. And he said, you know, just be who you are publicly, who you are privately. And excellent advice. So just a tremendous young man that I miss dearly.
1: Well, he loved you. I know he and I talked about you frequently every time I'd get together because he knew what friends we were. And I was honored when Andrew Colvett stood up in a. You mentioned that he listened to Rush in his early years as well as Salem Media. Andrew stood up in front of a group in Florida and said, "It's been said that Charlie grew up listening to Rush Limbaugh. It's also true he grew up listening to Mike Gallagher." And I'll never forget that. That's touched
2: right.
1: My heart. I'm just honored by that so very much. And I wanted to take today, Tom, and just honor you for being an early mentor for Charlie Kirk. I know you've powered through a lot of health challenges you've been facing, and you've come through with flying colors. God is good. You're doing great. And it's just so good to reconnect with you, Tom. You're a longtime friend of the show. Freedom Square is doing incredible work as well. Check that out online. But Tom Sedaka, thanks for taking a few minutes to share your thoughts and help us understand how you mentored Charlie at an early age, because you were truly doing God's work, my friend.
2: And Mike, thank you. And thank you for your friendship. And thank you for this opportunity to honor Charlie, somebody who is truly a special American Christian conservative and a great friend. Thank you.
1: Amen. God bless you. Thanks, Tom. Yeah. Thanks, and so good to see you and to know that you've recovered from your health challenges. The great Tom Sedaka joining us, founder, CEO of Freedom Square, and more coming up on this special day, September 10th. Hard to believe it was 1 year ago today that Charlie was taken from us. Our tribute to Charlie Kirk here on the Mike Gallagher Show continues. Coming up, more of our special tribute to Charlie Kirk, including a visit with our boss, Phil Boyce, the guy who actually put Charlie Kirk on the radio, which was, of course, a lifelong dream for Charlie, who grew up listening to talk radio. This special episode of the Mike Gallagher Show continues.

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6: From ABC News, I'm Sherry Preston. Driving around could be even more expensive soon. Gas prices nationwide already averaging just over $4.26 a gallon for regular, according to Gas Buddy. Oil prices overnight, though, jumping again. Brent crude trading around $108 a barrel. Here's ABC's Lama Hassan.
7: Iran-backed Houthi rebels threatening another vital shipping route in the Middle East. With the Strait of Hormuz, that other vital shipping lane effectively closed down for more than 6 months. This amid growing concerns in the region as the critical east-west oil pipeline in Saudi was forced to shut down as a precautionary measure after multiple drone attacks by another Iranian-backed group in Iraq.
6: Fresh warnings about the potential of AI running amok and what we should be doing right now. Here's ABC national correspondent Stephen Portnoy.
8: The world's leading tech execs joining chorus of concern about AI. The men atop such firms as SpaceX, Google, and OpenAI, all rivals who've raced to create models that work faster than any human, all now saying they agree it's time to slow down the development of artificial intelligence. Anthropic CEO Dario Amodei urges fellow executives to pace the growth of their systems, writing of his fear that rogue AI agents could be capable of taking over the entire internet within the next 6 to 12 months.
6: One person not as concerned, President Trump.
9: You know, it's going to be more good than bad, but by a lot.
10: And I've said it from
9: the beginning. Whoever wins AI, and we're leading by a lot. Whoever wins, AI wins.
6: Another federal judge has ordered a freeze on the president's order limiting mail-in balloting. The Supreme Court already considering the case.

0: after an earlier ruling. At the U.S. Open, hopes for the first American men's winner in more than two decades, ending after four sets. Ben Shelton speaking after his loss.
1: I'm just getting started, and I'll be back here again. Thank you so much.
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0: A Wisconsin congressman running for governor of the state suddenly finding himself heading for a plane crash. Tom Tiffany says he was on a small plane after an event when something went very wrong.
3: As we went to our final approach, the plane lost power. And Len said to me, we are going down. Pull your seatbelt tight.
0: Taking it very calm there, he did pull his seatbelt tight. They hit the Lake Wausau and then had to start swimming. Two boats rescued them. The Northeast wringing itself out after some torrential rain on Sunday, setting off flash flooding. ABC's Perry Russum.
4: Authorities warning people to stay off the roads, closing down streets and urging extreme caution.
5: This is nuts.
4: In New Jersey, this group running a half marathon in Paramus caught off guard by the fast-moving flood. In the city of Paterson, the mayor says at least 15 people there rescued from dangerous conditions.
5: It's bad. You can't make it to work because most of the roads are just completely drenched in water.
0: Several inches of rain falling in a matter of hours. Health officials in Pennsylvania now confirming a third measles-related death in the state. The coroner in Jefferson County says a 40-year-old woman who was not vaccinated died from complications associated with measles. The first week of the NFL season wraps up tonight with the Broncos visiting the Kansas City Chiefs. Get this, fans have been at Arrowhead Stadium for several hours already. I'm Sherry Preston, ABC News.
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1: It was 1 year ago today that an assassin struck down Charlie Kirk in front of horrified students at Utah Valley University. This is a special edition of The Mike Gallagher Show. A look at the life and legacy of this popular American voice. A Salem Media colleague and friend. Here's Mike.
2: Today we are remembering the life and the legacy of the great Charlie Kirk. 1 year ago today that Charlie was assassinated in the state of Utah. It was obviously a sad, colossal loss for our nation, for the world. If you're not sure why Charlie Kirk matters so much, well, maybe this reminder will enlighten you.
3: We as Christians are called to go into the public arena to correct error with truth. I'm far more interested in what God wants of me than what I want from God.
4: I have the greatest job in the world. I couldn't be happier. Every day I feel as if what I'm saying, what I'm doing is making a difference. To be perfectly honest, I love the debate. I love the exploration of ideas. I think dialogue is a gift given to us by God. Prove me wrong. I have no notes. I have no AI. I have nothing. Tell me why you're correct. For 3 hours, I will sit there and everyone will watch. It's a gladiatorial match for the best ideas of the West.
3: What is God's plan when I go on a college campus? I just believe I will only tell truth. I will not compromise, and I'll love on the lost.
5: You have worked so hard, and I know a lot of you have seen, obviously, his videos on TikTok and all the stuff he does on campus, but no one gets to see him from my angle except for myself and our children. And the sacrifices that he made this year, he's amazing. I'm very blessed.
3: And I would not have been able to do any of it without Erica. When it comes to your child, you are tasked to protect them both physically, spiritually, and emotionally. Once you have kids, there is this primal thing that comes into you where if you think you have worked hard before, when you have to go feed a child and provide for a family, you are willing to go to the ends of the earth and push yourself in ways that you never thought possible. And that is your initial and most important task as a father.
6: Every single person in this building, we owe something to Charlie. He was a joyful warrior for our country. He loved America. He devoted himself tirelessly to making our country a better place. He was a critical part of getting Donald Trump elected as president, getting me elected as vice president. And so much of our success over the last 7 months is due to his efforts, his staffing, his support, and his friendship.
7: The media said the Turning Point could never run a ground game. They weren't experienced. They didn't know Charlie, right?
8: You need tremendous talent to do what he's done, building one of the most powerful youth organizations ever created, Turning Point USA. And I want to thank you, really, Charlie. Incredible job.
3: I want you to remember that we did not earn this. This is God's mercy on our country. Taking the deep, but sometimes the difficult road is the way that you should configure your life. Getting married and having children is a difficult but deep decision that I hope every single one of you make at some point in your life. Because for every single one of you, there are a couple thousand students that wish they could speak out like you do. And courage is a choice. It takes no skill to be courageous. You might come up to the microphone and say, Charlie, I don't know my talent. I don't know my skill. The cool thing about being courageous is you just have to say, I choose to be courageous. What can I do to save the country? You answer that question every single day because you are doing the work to save this beautiful republic. You are doing something that is bigger than you. What young people especially are screaming at is they say, give me a structure that I can live my life by. And especially with young men, more challenging of them, more saying, you know what? Honestly, I'm not going to talk down to you. Stop being a boy and become a man. You want to learn what that means? Come to church and I'll tell you what it means to become a man. Because we have the greatest story ever told.
9: If everything completely goes away, how do you want to be remembered?
3: I want to be remembered for courage, for my faith. That would be the most important thing. The most important thing is my faith in my life.
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2: All through this special edition of the Mike Gallagher Show, we've wanted to reach out to people who were impacted by Charlie's death and who impacted Charlie. And there's a guy that I've known for quite some time. In fact, I was adding it up last night in anticipation of talking to Phil Boyce, who is the Senior Vice President of Content at Salem Media Group. He's been one of the best broadcast minds in America for many, many years. And he's the boss here at Salem, but he's the guy that basically put Charlie on the radio and essentially saw something in young Charlie Kirk that, his trained years of experience led him to conclude. And Phil Boyce, as you join us on this one-year anniversary of the assassination of Charlie Kirk, it dawned on me, I started working for you at WABC in New York in 1996. Do you realize that was 30 years ago, Mr. Boyce? It's a long time, three decades together. You've been in my life for a very, very long time. And of course, you and Diana, Lady Di, as we call her, mean a lot to me and your kids. And we've been through a lot of highs and lows together. We always joked about standing by the printer and singing "Now the End is Near" if the ratings came in the way we didn't like it at WABC. Yeah. And of course, on a very serious note, we've been through terrible, terrible situations like the loss of our colleague and our friend Charlie Kirk a year ago. Can you share, as a guy who manages and hires and recruits talent, what you saw in Charlie Kirk that maybe others didn't see? Because obviously something stood out to you, and you made it a point to be sure that Charlie had a platform here at Salem Media.
24: Well, that's true. When you mentioned 1996, fast forward a little bit to 2019, which is when I met Charlie walking down the corridor at CPAC. And that was at the Gaylord National right outside Washington, D.C. And I had been watching Charlie up to that point and been thinking, Charlie has the gift. He knows how to do talk radio. And I didn't know the backstory as to why he knew, but I just felt like he knew. So when I see him coming down the hallway and there's a bunch of people around him, I finally was able to get along with him. And I said, Charlie, have you ever thought about going on the radio or being a podcaster? Because at that time, Salem was thinking about starting the Salem Podcast Network. And he said, yes, I've thought about it. And I've signed a deal with another company, and I'm getting ready to start my podcast here in about a month. And of course, I was disappointed, but I said, look, why don't you do this deal with them, of course, do well, build your podcast into good numbers, and then at the end of whatever this time is, and it turned out it was about a year, I was going to get a call from him. At the end of that time, call me back and let me know how it's working for you. And if you're happy there, then re-sign with them. If you're not, we'll be waiting here for you. Well, he did call. It was actually Andrew Colvett who called me. I'd never met Andrew before, who's his longtime agent and producer. and said he wanted to talk to Salem about bringing the podcast, which at that point had become quite successful, and he wanted to bring it over to Salem. And so we started working that out. But one thing that Charlie told me in the first time that I met with him was that he wanted to be the guy to someday fill Rush Limbaugh's shoes. Mm-hmm. Now, that told me a lot about him, because not too many people were big enough at that time to even consider filling Rush Limbaugh's shoes. The fact that he was thinking like that meant that he was thinking big, and he had a belief in himself that he could do this. Now, my problem was that the Rush Limbaugh slot, which is noon to 3 Eastern, was also Dennis Prager's slot. So if I was to bring Charlie onto the Salem platform, I had to figure out a way to squeeze the two together and convince stations to take both. That took quite a bit of doing. But after we got him signed and we were able to launch the radio show, stations began to take 1 hour of Charlie and 2 hours of Prager. Now, here's the kind of classy guy Dennis Prager is and was. Dennis, of course, he's not going to be happy that we're giving 1 hour of his show away to Charlie Kirk. But he said, look, because it's Charlie, I believe in him so much, I'm not going to have a problem with this. So Dennis Prager was big enough to say, squeeze Charlie in over the top of my show. We'll somehow make it work. And we did, which was really the amazing thing. When we went back over the archives to find some of the clips that we wanted to pull out to run a Charlie Kirk tribute, one of them was a 2015 interview that Dennis Prager did with 22-year-old Charlie Kirk.
2: Whoa.
24: And it's fascinating to hear what they were talking about at that time. Now, remember, Charlie had started Turning Point USA in his parents' garage when he was 18. So at that point, that was 4 years later, it was starting to grow and build and become a big organization. So that's the amazing thing about Charlie. He had big dreams, big goals, believed in himself, and he knew he could do it. And look, I've met many talk show hosts who have the same feeling, but it's that one feeling, the drive to succeed, that I find in all of these talk show hosts, you included, Mike, Sean Hannity, Mark Levin, all of the guys we have now at Salem. I see that quality in them.
2: Well, you also have an ability to let your faith get you through real challenging times. We're talking to my boss, Phil Boyce, who's the Senior Vice President of Content here at Salem Media. You mentioned Dennis. You know, I look at what the last few years have meant for our company and to you. Of course, losing Charlie a year ago today to an assassin's bullet. We lost Seb Gorka to the White House. He wanted to work for President Trump. He had a thriving show on Salem Media. Dennis, of course, had a terrible fall at his home in Los Angeles. In the Los Angeles area, we lost Dennis. We lost Chris DeGaulle, who wanted to go become a congressman, and God bless him. But Phil, every time I'd say to you, how are you getting through this? Because, look, this falls on your shoulders and the executive team at Salem to have to make decisions that are very tricky and very complicated. And even though we're dealing with human loss and lives and heartache and pain, we're a business. And you're the guy that's got to keep, as they say, the proverbial trains running on time. But you always had a very simple answer to me as to where you turned when you have these challenges, and I hope you don't mind sharing your answer with our audience, because you have been tested, my friend. The company has been tested, and yet we kind of know where to go when we have these tests in front of us.
24: Yeah, we've never been through anything like this at Salem for the last year and a half, as you mentioned, all those that we lost, and some of them for good things, some of them for bad things. And in every single case, God sent a replacement. And I have to turn my faith and my trust to the Lord. I could not do this by myself. People ask me, well, where did you get this ability to pick great talk talent like the ones that I've mentioned? And it's really not me. I think it's a gift that God gave me at an early age. I think I'm better managing people and in the C-suite than I am on the air. I started out on the air like a lot of us did at an AM rocker. And I thought it was the funnest thing I'd ever had the opportunity to do. Little did I know where it was going to lead me. And, of course, now helping Salem through this difficult time and finding new talent and fighting the battle that we're in with this country. It's a thrilling opportunity, one that I always thank the Lord for, because I couldn't do it without him.
2: Well, to be able to take time today to just focus on the Charlie Kirk we knew and loved is important. You've been an important part of his life. Look, he was a student of talk radio. I'll never, ever forget having my heart touched by Andrew Colvett, who stood up at a group in Tampa, Florida one day and said, it's always been reported that Charlie grew up listening to Rush Limbaugh, but in reality, Charlie not only listened and grew up

0: keep fighting the good fight, boss.
1: Thank you, Mike. Thank you. Boy. And same to you, Mike. Thank you. Thank you very much.
0: Phil Boyce, Senior Vice President of Content, Salem Media. Our special tribute to Charlie Kirk continues.

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3: Five thirty here on this Monday morning. How you doing out there? Good. Phil Ferguson, WNIR News. Cool and crisp this morning. 57 degrees. Beautiful day on tap. Really fall-like, and we're just a little over a week from the official start of autumn. For today, mostly sunny in the high about 70, and then for tonight, partly cloudy, the low 50. And for tomorrow, warming up a little bit, gain about 10 degrees, mostly sunny tomorrow, 81. For the high. And the news being brought to you by Portage Community Bank, where neighbors serving neighbors is more than just a slogan. Portage Community Bank. Well, a federal judge in Washington, D.C. has issued a new order freezing President Donald Trump's attempt to limit mail voting for the midterm elections. Previous order from another judge is already before the U.S. Supreme Court. Election officials say they could not implement Trump's new requirements before the November 3rd election. In issuing a preliminary injunction, the judge wrote that it's not clear many people could lose their ability to vote if it goes into effect. New warnings from the artificial intelligence industry have revived debate over whether advanced AI models could escape human control and threaten humanity. The CEO of Anthropic suggests the industry should slow down developing the technology and put more safeguards in place. Worries that an artificial intelligence might exceed human abilities or be misused by unscrupulous people aren't new. Experts have envisioned numerous routes by which a future AI system might cause a global catastrophe. They range from deploying weapons and engineering a pandemic to disrupting food, energy, and communications networks. But there's no widely accepted estimate for how soon any of these scenarios might happen and no consensus on their likelihood. Well, House Speaker Mike Johnson says Congress would have to approve President Donald Trump's proposal to send $5,000 to each American adult if the Republican Party maintains control of the House and Senate in the upcoming election. Johnson also says he's trying to make that pledge happen. Trump made the unusual pitch at the party's midterm convention in Dallas last week. The president also said he didn't think Congress would need to authorize the pitch.

0: payments, though he didn't explain how he could spend more than $1 trillion without lawmakers' authorization. 76-year-old woman being accused of stealing, according to the Geauga County Prosecutor's Office. 76-year-old Anna Kern of University Heights indicted by a grand jury for 3 counts of burglary, 3 counts of theft from the elderly, 3 counts of receiving stolen property. The thefts involved 3 different Bainbridge Township homes while she was employed as a house cleaner from December 1, 2024 to May 20, 2026. Kern is scheduled to be arraigned later today in the Geauga County Court of Common Pleas. If Kern has been cleaning your home over the past couple of years and you suspect your valuables missing, contact your local police department. It's estimated the stolen goods about $30,000. New measles case has been reported in Ashtabula County. Health officials announced that an infectious patient was at University Hospital's Geneva Medical Center back on September 8th. That means anyone exposed to this patient and contracted measles would likely show symptoms between September 15th and September 22nd. Ashtabula County has recorded 30 measles cases during this outbreak. Remember, get the local news anytime at WNIR.com, 5:35 early on this Monday morning. Here we are, the two of us back.
1: Just the two of us.
0: We did this for a while.
1: You know, we did it for a really long time, actually.
0: Yes,
1: I'm
0: it was.
1: Turn this
0: it was
1: up.
0: Years.
1: I'm adjusting my. We're adjusting the
0: right.
1: levels here. Good morning, everyone. Yeah, for a very long time, it was you and I.
0: Oh, yeah.
1: Of course, Tommy is on vacation. He actually texted me yesterday. And I was getting out of the pool, and I said, let me call you. So, because he wanted to know how my vacation was.
0: Oh, okay.
1: And so I called him, and, you know, he's down there by himself, okay, which props to him.
0: Oh, very good, sure.
1: For
0: doing I mean, I
1: that.
0: Think I could do that for a couple of days. I don't know for about a week, but, hey, he's content. He's content. He didn't even take Hoagie.
1: No, he did not, which is why he's probably content. He can relax.
0: He told me on, I think it was Friday, he sent me about Hoagie, and he said, you know, it's very... One of the toughest decisions he's made is to
1: ditch him
0: to board Hoagie, and that is tough with pets. You know, us dogs to put them in.
1: They know you're leaving.
0: Yes.
1: Now here's the hints, because my Schnitzel always knew. He knew he was going to get ditched. Okay. The cats know, because the suitcases are out. They're starting to see.
0: Yeah, Barney knew.
1: The suitcases are out. I'm packing to go
0: Hell
1: somewhere.
0: Yeah.
1: And they're suddenly realizing they're not going with us.
0: Can we go? No, I don't think so. Not
1: no.
0: On this trip, no.
1: No, they know. And when you leave, and then they're mad.
0: They know. Yeah, they know.
1: They're so mad. And even when you try to call them, even when you have a pet sitter, it's not you. So maybe you could share some of that experience if you had that. My cats all knew, because it was a different way of doing business. And, of course, the thing that sort of... It's difficult because you and I work these early morning, right? Mm-hmm. So I always feed not only my cats, but the foster cats on my porch. And honestly, they are being fed late now because no one feeds them as early as we do. No one does.
0: They're not happy.
1: No. They actually have to wait several hours now before they get fed. So that was a major adjustment for them.
0: But kudos to Cully. He's out there.
1: He's out there.
0: Having a great time. So, well, he comes back next Monday, I
1: think. He said his GPS led him astray, though.
0: Oh.
1: So he can tell you that story when he comes back. So there was some issue going. But, you know, he's having a good time there. And I said, there's our sand comber. You know, it's good. You know, don't even worry about where. And, you know, he just has his structure and what he wants to do and pretty much nothing.
0: Yeah.
1: So that's good. You know, he's got his bottles there that
0: he
1: needs.
0: Yeah, he said, hey, get up and, you know, take it easy, have a cup of coffee on the porch, and then walk to the, or drive to the beach. He has a couple blocks, I think, to the beach. And
1: couple blocks.
0: To me, nothing more relaxing than sitting there, honestly, and looking out over the water. I love that. So I'd like to be right next to
1: him. Maybe
0: not.
1: But
0: that didn't come out right.
1: No, well, it did. There's a bromance going on.
0: Cully, he wouldn't care for that too.
1: I think he's having a great time. So he'll share his many stories when he comes back, and hoping he, you know, decides to come back.
0: that's a big
1: That's the other issue.
0: In the meantime, we got Bob Lewis here. So hey, Bob, welcome back.
1: That's right.
0: Big turnaround for Bob as he worked 12 hours yesterday, and he'll be right back at it today.
1: I don't know how he does that, by the way. I don't know how he does it. Yet he does. He just every weekend he's on Sunday and puts on a great show. All right, so we're talking about lots of different things today. First of all, and I just saw this in the Beacon this morning, in 1964, a breakfast culture changer was implemented. Right. Kellogg's introduced the Pop-Tart.
0: Oh.
1: On this day.
0: I love a good Pop-Tart.
1: This is a part of breakfast culture. Who doesn't like a Pop-Tart?
0: I tell you what, well, those are good. You know, I eat them just, you know, out of the package, but putting them in the toaster is really...
1: Oh, my gosh. Life-changing.
0: It is.
1: It's life-changing.
0: Going the extra yard, putting them in the toaster for a minute.
1: Well, you know... It's
0: Cherry Pop-Tart's my favorite.
1: Okay. You knew what I was going to ask. So I'm going to throw that up.
0: Yeah.
1: Well, it's the obvious question, isn't it? There are so many different types of Pop-Tarts. So think about it. Going back to 1964, I'm going to say my mom didn't start buying them until we started asking for them.
0: Yeah.
1: Because I don't know how healthy.
0: We didn't have.
1: I don't know.
0: I don't think all through childhood we had Pop-Tarts.
1: You don't think
0: so? And I was born in 58.
1: Yeah. So they
0: were
1: around.
0: And so 64, but I don't recall. Hey, Mom, we never had Pop-Tarts. Jeff, I don't think we had ever Pop-Tarts.
1: Maybe she only gave them to Ann. Is that possible?
0: No. Well,
1: you know, sometimes you have a favorite,
0: like Dan,
1: right?
0: And Jeff better than me, but that's okay.
1: You know, maybe only Ann got them.
0: Yeah.
1: Well,
0: she didn't have a middle name, so give her a Pop-Tart.
1: That's the least they could do.
0: Yeah.
1: I would say my favorite. I love cherry. I love strawberry and that brown sugar.
0: They have that. That's really good.
1: Not good for you. But I think if you have them now and then, why not?
0: And I'll tell you, going down the Acme aisle, they have so many different types of Pop-Tarts.
1: Mm-hmm.
0: I mean, if you love Pop-Tarts, they have strawberry and
1: right,
0: blueberry.
1: Cinnamon, apple. So tell us your favorite kind. And maybe if your parents actually bought them for you. Because Phil and I were denied that in childhood. But I did grow to appreciate them because other people did have them in the house. So I kind of liked them a lot.
0: Yes, and I grew up
1: liked
0: and
1: them.
0: I like them now.
1: Yes.
0: You know?
1: Now, how about the weirdest thing or something that's sort of a treat that you put in your kids' lunches or that maybe you got in your lunch?
0: I got Twinkies occasionally. Yeah.
1: See, I got pudding cups now and then.
0: Okay.
1: And I that was something I did include in the kids' lunches because they were Packers for the most part. Sometimes they would buy lunch. But I always did make sure I had a treat in there. Now, it was never a Pop-Tart.
0: No, it was never a Pop-Tart, no, but...
1: I think I would have gotten Bad Mother of the Year if I put in a Pop-Tart. But a pudding cup?
0: Sure, or maybe a candy bar or something. My mom would put a Hershey bar in there occasionally. Just plain Hershey bar.
1: Applesauce was good, too.
0: Oh, I like the applesauce.
1: Yeah, I have to remember the spoon, because if not, they'd have to go and get their own. So something either weird that you put in your kids' lunch, or something that's a special treat that you put in their lunch we want to hear about.
0: I love tapioca pudding. Not everybody likes tapioca pudding, but...
1: Yeah, it's good.
0: In fact, Kim, who does an outstanding job in the afternoon,
1: she's on
0: vacation, and she was texting me about the Ohio State. Hey, Kim, how you doing? Her husband, Frank, how's it going? But Kim said... She brought me the couple of packs of tapioca pudding, and she goes, man, she goes, I wanted vanilla pudding, and I got home. And I can understand how you get it confused.
1: Yeah.
0: And she goes, and I opened, and there was tapioca pudding, and I hate tapioca pudding. So
1: she does.
0: She gave it to me.
1: Okay.
0: That was very
1: well, she made the right choice.
0: Yeah. I mean, you don't have to put that in the refrigerator. It's just...
1: No, you don't. I guess that's one of those things you don't have to. You don't have to put pudding in the refrigerator, although it is better cold.
0: It is, I think.
1: Are this or that, take-home test or pop quiz? It depends on what kind of student you were.
0: Take-home test would be great for me. There.
1: Yeah, me too. Because you can consult with your committees.
0: I hate it when the teacher said, all right.
1: Pop quiz.
0: Pop quiz. It's not Pop-Tart, it's pop quiz.
1: Well, I tell you what, and I was one of those teachers that did give pop quizzes, but they sort of knew. I just said, read the material, and it was multiple choice or something, you know, but some of them did not prefer those. Take-home tests, definitely, because you can work on it as a group project, whether it's meant to be or not. How far do you live from where you were born? Same state, one state away, across the country, different country, other. I was born in Summit County.
0: Yeah, so was I.
1: Didn't go far.
0: I've been right here. Hello.
1: Yeah, we both and when I lived in Athens, it's like, oh boy, this isn't Summit County. You know, you always have that feeling like you're not at home.
0: Well, that's good. You got away a little bit there. I mean,
1: a little bit. And, you know, traveling, but I love home.
0: Yeah.
1: I do. So same state. I'm sure many of our callers will say that.
0: I always laughed at college students, and I don't know if that's the case with you. I have no idea. But they would, and I knew a couple, they would say to their parents, you know, because they didn't want to go away. They're going away several hours, maybe Columbus or somewhere, maybe not. And so they would come home every weekend for about a couple weeks.
1: Oh, wow.
0: And then after that, it was maybe once a month.
1: Yeah.
0: And then it was, well, we'll see you at the holidays.
1: Yes.
0: You know, because you just get acclimated to that style, and you come home and it's just different. I remember for a long time, and I got divorced and everything, but I lived with my parents for a short time again in my 40s or whatever, and it was just, it was different. You know, if you're one of those out there that went back home. But, I mean, it was great because I was helping, you know, my mom was ailing and
1: yes.
0: my dad. So, but still, my mom would say to me, and here I'm, late 40s or whatever, she'd say, what time are you coming home today?
1: Oh, yeah, you can't do that.
0: Well, no. I might be out late. How late do you think? I mean, she was just very, very kind
1: because
0: she wanted some company and things like that. But you're going to be out past 10?
1: Oh, well, dear.
0: I'm at Huckleberry's.
1: Yeah,
0: maybe
1: it'll be past 10, Mom.
0: And then over.
1: Yeah.
0: So, but college students, it always was like, you know, oh, yeah, we're coming. And they did for a few weekends because they missed home and everything.
1: Uh-huh.
0: But then when you get friends, right?
1: Yeah. No, I was not one to come home. I really, embrace it. I embraced college. You know, you had a boyfriend and, you know, you just.
0: Maybe the holidays?
1: Yeah, on the holidays. You know, because they close the campus pretty much. I mean, your dorm, when you, especially if you live in a dorm, they do close them. So you have to find somewhere to go if you don't go home. But no, I can see that. And people that, are, you know, are home, either helping your parents. That is a good point, though. Elderly parents love to have their adult children helping or just being there
0: being
1: and talking
0: there.
1: To them. Yeah. You know, it makes a difference to them, but you don't want them to go back into that adult-child relationship. You definitely don't want that.
0: In the morning, I'm getting ready for work. Can we sit down? You want to have a cup of coffee? Well, yeah.
1: Right. Got to run.
0: I'd like
1: put
0: to.
1: Put it in a travel mug.
0: I'm going over to
1: NIR. Yeah.
0: Or AKR.
1: Probably AKR.
0: Yeah.
1: If your average, you do this 22 times during your commute to work, what is it? You have to think about that one.
0: Okay.
1: And, you know, if you, it's something that you do to work, and I think we've all done it at work, other places. And we have other trivia questions here, too, if we get that one right. It is a Mensch's Monday today, by the way.
0: I love it.
1: Yes, that's what we're giving away, along with a 4-pack to the Hudson Haunted House. You know, and if you say, gosh, I don't go to Haunted House, you know someone who will.
0: Yeah.
1: There's always a young person who likes to have the daylight scared out of them.
0: I mean, kids or grandkids, whatever.
1: They have
0: you know?
1: A good time.
0: Yeah. And they have a kids' day kind of Sundays where it's more family oriented for grandparents and kids. But
1: there's stuff to do. Even if you don't want to go in the haunted house, there's kids stuff to do when you go there. And wouldn't it be fun to go to Menchie's, get yourself a nice hamburger, do the 50 burger challenge, and then go to a haunted house? Think a night of it.
0: And I think Mensch's also has that $5 burger coming up, I think. Remember? I think it's
1: Every Wednesday. Yeah, they do. They have all kinds of stuff going on. If you go on their website, and Wednesday, every burger is $3 off. So if you're going to go out, go on Wednesday where every burger is $3 off, and we'll give you more details on the 50 Burger Challenge. Some of our listeners are actually planning on doing the 50 Burger Challenge.
0: Some have started. There's a couple.
1: I know, and I want to hear from them, and I'm sure you do too. What burger did you get? How did it go?
0: Yeah.
1: But you don't have to eat them all at once, everyone. Phil, we'll be back with sports coming up. Joyce Johnson here, inviting you to join me next May 16th to discover the Pacific Northwest and California with Colette from Seattle to San Francisco. 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
0: Alrighty, approaching that 6 a.m. hour. Get your calls after the top of the hour. 330-673-1234. Hey, you know, sun will come up tomorrow. The sun will come up today. Beautiful day on tap, even after what happened over the weekend in football, college, pro. If you're an Ohio State fan, watching that game. I told Kathy, midway or starting the fourth quarter, final score is going to be 24-23. Texas, and it was, and that's a total collapse. I haven't seen Ohio, and for the Ohio State Buckeyes, it was again. It's like the Browns, just became. It's a whole, total team. I mean, for Ohio State, certainly the coaching, Ryan Day, some questionable calls, and you know he gets like stubborn, like, hey, we're Ohio State, we're gonna go for it on fourth and two or three all the time. You know what? Well, you're not gonna stop us. Well, they stopped you instead of maybe kicking a field goal there to go. Or in the first half, you know, you take the points and just move on. And so, I mean, the coaching, some Ryan Day and company, and I don't know what happened. You want to blitz? I mean, you want to maybe send some guys at Arch Manning a little bit, but he just sat back there in the second half and just boom, boom, boom, touchdown, TD, TD. And okay. That happened on Saturday, and certainly the offense in the second half especially is just nowhere to be found. Defense just let them get 5, 7, 8, 10 yards a crack. And then you have the Browns. That's the same thing. And also our field goal kicker missed that field goal for Ohio State. Would have put you up 9 there, but things happen. And then yesterday, of course, with the Browns, we'll talk about that in a minute. Let's talk about something very, very positive for the sports fan here in Northeast Ohio. That'd be the Cleveland Guardians. Hey, all right, and we are starting. What a beautiful night for baseball. Next couple nights, if you've got tickets to Progressive Field tonight, tomorrow, tomorrow's game, both days beautiful. Today's high about 70, and tomorrow's high about 80. But it was Stephen Kwan, and he is, you know what, he started off very, very slow this season. In fact, he was down there near the bottom of the order batting, and boy, you know, over the last couple of months, he has played very well, hit the ball very well. Stephen Kwan homer to lead off the game. Tanner Bibee pitched well. He had 7 strikeouts in 6 2/3 strong innings. The Guardians beat the Twins 9-2 yesterday to pull within a half game of the American League Central leading Chicago White Sox, thanks to the White Sox losing. And also the Guardians are one game up on Toronto, but you got to be careful there, because if we have the same record as Toronto at the end of the season, Toronto would make the playoffs because they beat Cleveland, won the season series between the two ball clubs. So really, you've got your sights. Hey, it's right in front of you. You got 3 games with the White Sox at Progressive Field, and we're lined up as far as pitchers go. I mean, you got Gavin Williams tonight, 13-7 with an ERA of 3.78. Tomorrow, you've got left-handed pitcher there, Foster Griffin. He's 15-5, 3.66 ERA. The finale of this series, you have Parker Messick, whose record is okay, 11-9, but nowadays they're going with that ERA. His ERA, Sterling, one of the best in baseball at 2.51 among starters. So you're lined up with the, strength there to start off each game with our starting pitchers. So once again, that game gets underway tonight at 6:40, and 3 straight games against the White Sox. As far as Cleveland Browns yesterday, if you want to mention that a little bit, hey, Mr. Near Perfect or Don, but Jacksonville, of course, if you didn't see it, didn't watch it, I'm sure you know the score by now, 34-10. Man, it wasn't even that close. 34-10. Want to congratulate Chip. Hey, Chip, how you doing out there? Who sent me some information. He picked that score exactly correct, 34-10 Jacksonville. And you are right. And it was terrible. When you talk about coaching, Monkins, I blame the coaches on some of this because, I mean, there was a stretch that out of 5 plays, we had 4 penalties. And the holding and the movement up front, and it was just terrible, the coaching. Then you had Deshaun Watson out there. I mean, if you look at his stats, you would say, it wasn't too bad. But, man, how long is Deshaun? I mean, I understand that Munkin's now not going to go back on what he said before the season started, that, he's your starter and he's going to be out there. He can't just switch now. But you're going to Tampa Bay, and the Buccaneers are angry, man. The Buccaneers – lost a game yesterday, and I think it was Cincinnati, right? Didn't Cincinnati? Yeah, it was 33-27, and they forced a bunch of turnovers on Baker Mayfield, so the Browns are going to Tampa Bay this coming Sunday, and so I don't see them even coming close in that game. And then you're going to have the home opener, and that is going to be very interesting, that home opener. In week 3, whether or not you're going to trot Deshaun Watson out there or not. But, man, so you had the coaching that was terrible. You had the offense that was offensive, and they scored late in the game. And then you had the defense, which I understand you lost Myles Garrett. Okay. And Myles Garrett, by the way, is going to be out at least 4 weeks. He's got that injured knee. But, okay, you lost Myles Garrett. But that defense, I'm watching there. I'm going, I mean, they ran. A lot of times you try to at least stop the run or the pass. Cleveland, neither. They were running 6-7 yards a carry, passing all over the place. And it was just ugly in game 1. Now, I know we don't want to overreact, do we? It's only the game 1, 17 games, but just looked terrible. And we have a poll question for you. You can check that out. We'll check out the WNIR weather forecast coming your way right after this.
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0: All right, take a look at that weather forecast. Beautiful today, mostly sunny. The high right around 70. And then for tonight, partly cloudy, 52 the low. Tomorrow, mostly sunny, 82. And then midweek, looks like first chance of showers this week. High 84 and a 40% chance of rain on Wednesday at the Talk of Akron, WNIR.
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10: 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Now, here's Phil Ferguson and Joyce Johnson.
1: We haven't played that one for a while.
0: All right. Yeah, that's right. Yeah. I'm surprised still have it in there.
1: We
0: right.
1: still have it in there. Approximately 25% of people sneeze when exposed to bright light. I'm one of those. Do you sneeze when you come into light?
0: Well, when I feel like I have to sneeze, I look up to the lights. And that helps me sneeze. I don't know.
1: It does. You know, there's something about the bright light. Yeah. Research shows that youths age 11 to 18 drink almost a bathtub full of sugary drinks a year on average.
0: Oh.
1: That's something I tried not to pack in my kids' lunch, those sugary drinks. But they love them. They all love them, the little Capri Suns.
0: Yeah.
1: The fastest moving muscle in the human body is the one that opens and closes your eyelid. I believe it.
0: Oh, okay.
1: The words coffee and chocolate sound remarkably similar in almost most languages around the world. That helps you order what you need to have. Kids who got slimed on Nickelodeon's You Can't Do That on Television were paid an extra $150 for their troubles.
0: For $150?
1: To get slimed. I'd be doing it.
0: Sure. And I'd do it for $100.
1: Oh, yeah, free. Almost free. A Georgia man named Gary Duda legally changed the first name to Zippity. You bet he did. We'll be back after ABC News. 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
11: From ABC News, I'm Sherry Preston. New calls to slow down the development of artificial intelligence with a fresh set of warnings over the weekend. ABC's Sophie Flay with more.
12: Anthropic CEO Dario Amodei released an essay insisting the AI industry must slow down the pace. He warned rogue AI agents could be capable of taking over the entire internet within 6 to 12 months. Already this summer, AI agents broke out of their testing environments and hacked outside companies.
13: If we build in the right way, I think the probability of something bad happening is very low. If we build in the wrong way, the probability of something bad happening is very high.
11: OpenAI CEO Sam Altman and SpaceX's Elon Musk both say they would welcome some sort of AI regulation. All agree that China must be on board, but there's no indication that would happen. Gas prices now averaging $4.26 a gallon, and Brent crude oil trading at $108 a barrel overnight. No sign of that slowing either, as Houthi rebels in Yemen go after global oil shipments in the Red Sea.
14: The rebel group tightening their grip on strategic towns in Yemen, moving in on another important waterway, the Bab al-Mandeb Strait, which Saudi Arabia uses to export its oil. The potential shutdown of the vital waterway could be catastrophic for the global supply. Iran-backed rebels in Yemen claim they hit a military base in Saudi Arabia. The Houthi spokesperson saying they targeted weapons depots in a command and control center.
11: ABC's Lama Hassan at the foreign desk. A Russian drone struck a train near Ukraine's border with Poland on Sunday. ABC's Marcus Moore.
15: Video circulating online shows that train on fire. Several top EU security officials and former officials, including the former CIA director David Petraeus and former UK Prime Minister Boris Johnson, were on different trains near the border. Ukrainian officials say that Johnson's train had departed that station just before that Russian attack.
11: Again, ABC's Marcus Moore at the foreign desk. 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
11: Canadian Prime Minister Mark Carney is courting some of the world's biggest investors, but none of them in the U.S. Canada is trying to reduce its economic dependence on the United States, so it's talking to the EU amid the escalating trade war that was started by President Trump. A third measles-related death in Pennsylvania, a 40-year-old unvaccinated woman dying from complications. More than 670 measles cases reported in Pennsylvania this year, more than 3,000 nationwide, the most in 26 years. More details in the death of Tasia Fortune, a Mississippi woman whose body was found hanging from a tree last month. The death ruled a homicide, and there's an arrest in the case.
19: We began to swim towards the airport.
20: The case drawing national attention in a state with a deeply troubled history of lynchings and racial violence. Police say they understand those concerns, but will not speculate about a motive without evidence.
21: This is an ongoing investigation in which we also expect to execute more arrest warrants in this case.
20: Investigators also not saying how Fortune was killed or what led to her body being found hanging from a tree behind a vacant home, saying releasing that evidence could jeopardize the investigation.
11: ABC's Andrew Dimbert. Wisconsin Congressman Tom Tiffany, currently running for governor, involved in a plane crash over the weekend. The plane crashed into Lake Wausau. A very calm Congressman Tiffany saying,
19: "We began to swim towards the airport to the east, and we made it, I'm guessing, about 100 feet, maybe."
11: He's fine, and so's the pilot. This is
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4: 58 degrees. Good morning. I'm Phil Ferguson, WNIR News. 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Frank's Place, weather today, beautiful, mostly sunny, high around 70, and tomorrow mostly sunny, but we'll up it to 80 degrees for the high on Tuesday. The murder trial of Gregory Moore is expected to begin today. He's the former divorce attorney accused of killing his client, Aliza Sherman, back in 2013. Sherman was brutally stabbed to death outside 75 Erieview Plaza in downtown Cleveland. Sherman went there to meet Moore for an afternoon appointment. So that trial set to begin today. Former daycare employee charged with disturbing allegations is expected to change her plea. Faith Morris, charged with several felonies, including sexual battery and other charges related to child sexual abuse material. Morris worked at the Little Busy Bees Early Childhood Center in Brunswick. Parents of at least a half dozen children have filed a civil lawsuit against Morris, as well as the daycare. An 18-year-old was killed, two others injured in a rollover crash occurred in Ashtabula County early yesterday. The crash happened around 4:30 in the morning on Jefferson Eagleville Road east of Thiel Road in Austinburg Township. The Ohio State Highway Patrol, in a release here to WNIR, said a Toyota Camry traveling east, when it went off the road, traveled left of center, then went back off the right side of the road before hitting a ditch, overturning. 18-year-old Chloe De La Rosa of Jefferson was ejected from the vehicle during the crash and sustained fatal injuries. Once again, there were two others injured. The patrol says the two others injured in that crash in stable condition. Investigation into that crash is ongoing. Ashtabula County health officials warning about a possible measles exposure after a confirmed case of measles in the county. On September 8th, the infectious patient was at University Hospital's Geneva Medical Center in Geneva. Health officials say two doses of the MMR vaccine are 97% effective at preventing measles, and anyone who is unvaccinated or unsure of their status should talk with a healthcare provider. Measles is highly contagious, can linger in the air for up to 2 hours after an infected person leaves a room. Symptoms can include high fever, cough, runny nose, watery eyes, and a rash, and usually appear 1 to 3 weeks after exposure. Well, emergency sewer repairs taking place on Stowe Road in Hudson. Just a heads up, that's just south of Middleton Road. According to a City of Hudson news release, the repairs will take about 2 weeks. Drivers should expect traffic delays. Crews will replace an 8-inch sanitary sewer line about 10 to 15 feet underground. So once again, emergency repairs on Stowe Road in Hudson. Remember, get the local news anytime, WNAR.com, sponsored by CNB Homes. 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Take a look at sports in a minute.
5: For 50 years, Sherrod Brown voted how he was told. 1975 to today, different presidents, different issues, but Sherrod Brown's vote never changed. Higher taxes, Brown voted for them. 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Sex changes for kids, Sherrod Brown supported that too. When Washington Democrats needed Brown's vote, he gave it. Every time. Sherrod Brown voted with Biden, 97%. Schumer, 95%. Bernie Sanders, 92%. That was the Democrat Party he joined 50 years ago. But times have changed. Now extremists are taking over. They're not asking for your vote. They're coming for your country. And Sherrod Brown will fall in line. He always does. Sherrod Brown, times changed.
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4: 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All right, sporty girl, you're up early. Sent me a text saying she's going to be at tonight's game. Way to go, as my parents or my mom and dad would always say when I went to the game with the kids, bring home a winner. And that'd be nice to get things started here tonight, as it's a big series. You know, we are now on a sprint, and we're coming down now to the very end of the regular season. And this is it. You've got the Chicago White Sox in town for three games against our Guardians. And right now the Guardians trail by a half game behind the White Sox in the division after Cleveland beat Minnesota yesterday 9-2. Stephen Kwan homered to lead off the game. Tanner Bobby had seven strikeouts and six and two third strong innings. 9-2. Total with that half game of Chicago. The Guardians also one game up on Toronto for that final wild card spot. And we've got it lined up really for tonight. I always thought that Gavin Williams, really our number one pitcher, and he'll pitch tonight. Gavin Williams, 13-7, 3.78 ERA. We'll go up against Sean Newcomb tonight. And then for tomorrow night's game, Foster Griffin against Davis Martin. Griffin, 15-5 on the season with a 3.66 ERA. And then the finale, you've got Parker Messick, who is right there, an all-star. Parker Messick, 11-9 overall, 2.51 ERA. So we're lined up with our starting pitching. And let's go, Guardians, just a half game back entering play tonight. All right, taking a look at what happened yesterday in the NFL. Of course, the Cleveland Browns, if you watch, you know, I'm kind of curious. Anybody out there watch the entire game? You know, I had, after about halftime, third quarter, I had really important things to do, like clean the toilet and other things, because that was garbage with the Browns. And that comes after Ohio State up 23-3, blew that lead and lost. And that's my poll question today. What was worse over the weekend, Ohio State lost or the Browns beat down? Just terrible. But Cleveland lost yesterday badly. The Bengals, a new-look defense, forced four turnovers, including his first fumble recovery for a TD in 4 years. Joe Burrow, he was a Buckeye. He played for Ohio State. Well, he didn't play much. He was there a year and left LSU and set all kinds of records. But Joe Burrow, one of the better quarterbacks in the NFL. And I've said before, if they get a decent defense, they could win the division. And they do have a decent defense. They made some moves in the offseason. Joe Burrow passed for 254 yards and a TD in Cincinnati, defeated Baker Mayfield and the Tampa Bay Buccaneers by the final score of 33-27. Jesse Minter couldn't have asked for much more out of his debut as coach of the Baltimore Ravens. There's a change at the top in Baltimore, and Jesse Minter is the head coach. The offense started fast and finished strong. The defense kept the Colts at arm's length. And how about it? As the Baltimore Ravens won by the final score over Indianapolis, 41-23. Buffalo, you know what? That I was thinking about that. I'm very thankful that I love NFL football. I just can watch any game, and I was watching a lot of NFL football yesterday. Of course, the end of that Buffalo game, that was exciting, as the Buffalo Bills defeated C.J. Stroud and the Houston Texans 36-31. How about Chicago? Hey, way to go, comedy killer. The Chicago Bears, fully loaded, 59-37 over Carolina. It was an overtime game. Watch the end of that one. That was exciting. Detroit 31, New Orleans 30. And Jacksonville, of course, beat our Browns 34 to 10. The Jets down Tennessee, 23-10. Pittsburgh, all you Steeler fans out there, 20-13 over Atlanta. Arizona, 26. The Chargers, 14. Las Vegas, 27. Miami, 13. And I watched this game almost in its entirety. I'm excited live there sitting on the couch. How many steps did I get in yesterday there, Mr. Near Perfect? Well, I did get a nice steak from Acme and salad and corn and milk. Minnesota, that was a weird game because Green Bay had that game in hand going into the second half. And then all of a sudden, boom, boom, boom. And the Vikings, 39, Green Bay 22, Philadelphia over Washington 24-22. And last night, and I'm watching the shows early on, oh, the Dallas Cowboys, oh, they are Super Bowl team this year. They got certainly the offense with Zach Prescott and great wide receivers, great running game, and the defense has gotten better. So look out for the Dallas Cowboys. And sorry, Jotty Radio. The Giants, New York Giants, with Jim Harbaugh, the new head coach there, defeated the Dallas Cowboys. That's kind of a shocker because a lot of folks talking about Dallas going all the way to the Super Bowl, America's team. You know, those cheerleaders that cheered for the Cowboys when they won a Super Bowl, Troy Aikman and company, are now 87. Giants defeated Dallas by the final score of 28-20. And after knocking off top-ranked Ohio State, oh, man, I couldn't sleep. Texas is the new number one in the Associated Press Top 25 College Football poll. Ohio State, that's all right. I mean, Ohio State dropped to sixth. Okay. They've dropped out of the first, the top five for the first time in two seasons. Oregon dropped 15 spots to number 21 after losing badly to Oklahoma State. Michigan, returned to the poll at number 19 following a win over Oklahoma. And Georgia, Notre Dame held their places at number 2 and number 3. Indiana, Miami, number 4 and 5, respectively. We have a poll question for you. What was worse, Ohio State lost to the Browns, beat down? And we'll take a look at the WNIR weather forecast. Get your calls in a minute. 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
4: All righty, it's a Monday. Welcome to the Morning Buzz. Phil and Joyce with you here all morning long until 10 o'clock, and then Couch comes in. And take a look at that weather forecast to start the work week. Looks very, very nice. In fact, today is going to feel like fall, no doubt about it. Fall's a little more than a week away, but we'll stretch it to get to near 70 for today. And keep the windows open, air conditioner off. But pretty soon we start those brr months, September, October, November, December. And around Northeast Ohio, September is your warning. 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Mostly sunny today, high in the upper 60s. May hit 70, partly cloudy tonight, the low 52. Then for tomorrow, mostly sunny and 82 at the Talk of Akron, WNIR.
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12: 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Now, here's Phil Ferguson and Joyce Johnson.
13: Lady Gaga. Well, news surfaced over the weekend that she and Michael Pulaski recently welcomed their first baby together. People Mag quotes a source as saying that 40-year-old Gaga and the 42-year-old tech entrepreneur, her significant other, both took time off work this summer. You would think if you're having a baby, maybe... Who knows if they even just had it this weekend? They may have had it a month ago. To be with the baby, you just have to ask yourself, does the baby say goo goo gaga? Oh, I mean, is that a part of what they do?
4: Goo goo, I get
13: goo-goo,
4: it.
13: Goo goo gaga. Okay. And I'm hoping, I don't even know if it's a boy or girl. I was hoping for more information by now, and certainly we'll find out in the baby's name, that kind of thing. Maybe there's more than one baby. We don't know. We just have, she's really keeping it under wraps. Meanwhile, a Dayton area woman got her cat Booger back this month. The cat's name is Booger, by the way.
4: Booger.
13: 6 years after, 6 years after he disappeared, he turned up at a shelter as a severely ill stray in 7 months of care, plus one before and after photo. The post, they were reunited finally after 6 years. There's always hope.
4: Yeah.
13: You know, I always tell people, if you've lost your cat, go to the Summit County. Six.
4: And then somebody picked him out? The Booger?
13: Yeah, they saw Booger at, she saw her cat at the shelter. Always check the shelters if your cat is missing. Like if you've tried to trap your own cat and tried to lure it back home. Or go to the Summit County Lost and Found pages or the Akron Lost and Found pages, post their picture, let them know the area, and you never know. I have reunited people with their cats after a year, and it was such a great reunion. Now, about 20,000 Romanians sat down together. They sat at a table, though, that was 3 miles long.
4: Oh. So,
13: and it ran up to the Palace of Parliament. Basically, they wanted to set this Guinness Book of World Records and raise money for the country's first pediatric psychiatry hospital. So they did that. It is a Mensch's Monday today, as we've talked about. Now, Mensch's Monday, first of all, you're going to win a gift card. 50 burgers, one menu, one epic challenge only at Mensch's Brothers in Green. Here's how it works. Every time you try a new burger, you get your card stamped. You cross off all 50 and you'll earn rewards, bragging rights, and the title of Burger Legend, which I would be so proud.
4: Burger Legend. Get a coat, maybe? I mean, you could.
13: I would be so proud. Sure. Phil, to be the Burger Legend, complete with prizes like, you know, Menchie's Cash, a t-shirt, a mug, and their signature spice pack, which was probably pretty incredible. There's no better night to start than Wednesday when every burger is $3 off.
4: All right.
13: And we're also giving away a family four-pack to the Hudson Haunted House. Let's
4: nice.
13: Go.
4: Talk to people.
13: Good morning. Thank you for holding. Hello.
11: How you doing?
13: Hey, how you doing, man?
4: Hey, Don.
11: Hey, why was the lumberjack so angry?
4: Chop, stumped.
13: He was stumped.
4: Yeah.
13: He what?
11: No, because he had an axe to grind.
13: Oh, yes, of course.
4: To grind.
11: I made that one up.
13: Our mind didn't even go there.
4: Very good,
11: hey,
4: Don.
11: The reason why Ohio State lost is the same reason they lost to Indiana and Miami last. They don't have a running game.
4: Well, the one thing I said before the season, I was curious about the offensive line. And I'm just, I can't believe Ohio State with, you know, all the money, the NIL, the getting people over there from, can't have a great offensive line. But
11: they never have a great field goal kicker. They always miss that last field goal.
4: Yeah, thanks for missing that one, yeah.
11: Remember the Michigan game where the guy missed 2 30-yard field goals?
4: Yeah, yeah. And what was it? Wasn't the championship game a field goal?
11: Georgia, yeah.
4: Yeah. And, I'm sitting there watching the game going, okay, I really believe you just kick this field goal, we go up 9, the game's over, basically.
11: Mm-hmm.
4: And it wasn't even close. So.
11: But where was the pass rush?
4: No, I said before, are we just going to rush four guys most of the time?
11: Yeah, what's weird about that Browns game is that guy ended up with a 97 rating.
4: Yeah.
11: Watson.
4: I said Deshaun Watson, you look at his stats and you're going to go, well, that's not too bad, but it's terrible. And, you're going to stick with him again. And I had mentioned, before the season started, I said something like, if we lose like 37-3 and then 35-10, is he going to

0: I'm not worried about what other people say on the outside because I've been waiting 60 years to be a coach here. Oh, yeah, we're going to be there for 1 year and you're going to be gone.
1: I don't even know if make it through the season if he keeps putting Deshaun Watson out there. I mean, I'm not saying Shedeur Sanders is the answer, but you got to do something. And you're right, for Cleveland, I mean, Boston, Concepcion looked pretty good. He did fumble the one time. He's pretty quick.
0: Can you imagine when if they're 0-2 and they still have him at Cleveland Stadium?
1: Yeah.
0: How many boos he's going to have? He's already mad at people booing him.
1: Joyce, the boo birds will be out. The boo birds.
0: Yeah, he doesn't like those guys already.
2: I hope no one gets hurt once they're there.
0: Yeah, anyways.
1: All right.
2: All right, this or that, take-home test or pop quiz?
0: Oh, take-home test, because I never did good on the pop quiz, because if you didn't do your assignment and you read what you were supposed to, you would know any of the answers.
1: I always got nervous on those.
0: And they didn't give multiple choice answers in my pop quizzes.
2: They're hard. I think pop quizzes are, because it's the unexpected.
1: I always hope for like a fire alarm or something. So to delay something for 20 minutes, we'd have it tomorrow.
2: It's like when the power goes out here.
0: And then they'd pass your grades out, and everybody would see if you got an F or any on the quiz or something.
1: Hey, the teacher would fold over that paper, hand it to me. You knew I had a D.
2: But you still saw the red marker through the, even when it's folded over, you saw the red marker, and you didn't get a sticker.
0: There would always be a couple of those grade A students that would get 100 on
1: that. Teacher would tell me, you can do better than that, Philip. Yeah, okay.
2: Go, no, this is my best.
1: I'll try harder.
2: How about the weirdest thing, or maybe something special that was in your school lunch?
0: It was usually chips or something.
2: Oh, chips. Yeah. See, that's a good treat.
0: Mm-hmm,
2: I mean, chips is a great treat.
0: Got that salt.
2: Oh, yeah. Salt and sweet. All of those things are good. Now, on this day, Kellogg's introduced the Pop-Tart. Did you have a favorite Pop-Tart?
0: Did you say 1964.
2: Oh, 64.
0: Mm-hmm. My favorite Pop-Tart was the brown sugar one.
2: Oh, yeah.
0: With the frosting.
2: Oh, my gosh.
0: That is really junk food there.
2: Oh, it's the ultimate, but it's so good.
0: Yeah.
2: And, you know, we can already kind of know how far you live from where you were born. Pretty much same state, same area.
0: Well, now I'm in Jackson Township.
2: Right, so a little bit. Little deviation from that.
0: Yeah, I'm in Akron most of the 63 years.
2: So. Yeah, that's a long time. Time flies when you're having fun.
0: Yeah.
2: Now, if you're average, you do this 22 times during your commute to work. What is it? What do you think it is?
0: Look at your cell phone. Or do something with your cell phone.
2: Look at cell phone.
1: Yes.
2: Is that the right answer?
1: It?
2: No. No, and I'm going to say people
1: that's
2: look,
1: a good one, though. Like at a stoplight.
2: Yes.
1: A stop sign. Oh, well, even driving.
2: Yep. Even driving, you see it all the time. People are always looking at their phone.
0: Yeah.
2: That is just a must-do that people. It's hard. You have to almost put it away.
0: Playing games on the phone while they're.
2: No, they shouldn't be doing that, man. They shouldn't be doing that. Hey, thanks for calling.
1: Hey,
2: call tomorrow.
0: Okay.
1: Talk to
2: Good morning. Hello. Good morning.
3: Good morning, NP.
2: Good morning.
1: NP is in the house.
2: Do you need a lozenge? Do you need a cup of tea?
3: I guess I do.
2: Maybe. Hey,
1: welcome to the show here at Broadcast Park. We want to make it sound a little bit more flashy. You know?
2: Oh, yeah.
3: You know what NP stands for today?
1: Go ahead.
2: Monday.
3: Not pleased.
2: Yeah, the game.
1: You watch Ohio State, first of all?
3: Well, you know what? That is by far the worst between the two, between the Browns and Buckeyes.
1: Yeah.
3: Buckeyes for sure.
1: Yeah.
3: You know, to get beat like that just is just
1: I mean, first of all, the Browns didn't show up. I mean, Ohio State at least showed up, but to lose that type of game, and I'm sitting there going, why aren't they blitzing him more? Or, you know, he's a good quarterback, Arch Manning, and in the second half there it was boom, boom, boom. I mean, and fourth down, you know, I'm sitting there going, okay, you just, you know, fourth, what was the one, fourth and eight or ten or something like that? Just hold them. And they couldn't hold them. It was a total collapse, and it was just terrible. I couldn't sleep.
3: I know.
1: The good news is they dropped to sixth. I mean, that, you know, so, and I would hope that this would kind of motivate them in a way.
3: I was thinking
1: if you need any
3: thing.
1: More motivation, but man,
3: I was thinking the same thing. Let's use this. We know what it's like now. Let's move on from here and let's make sure it doesn't.
1: Well, you were a teacher. Is this like a learning tool or something for Ohio
3: State?
1: A teachable moment. And

0: You know what? If you're honestly, if you're a player and you played a lot of sports, and I played some sports, not a lot, but when you played, I mean, you lose a game like that, and if you're not pissed and
1: That's
0: really
1: right.
0: ticked off, it wasn't that you lost 27-17 or something. I mean, you had that game from the get-go. And what Ryan Day has that attitude of, we're Ohio State. You know, they had a field goal right there to get another 3 points on the board first half.
1: Yep.
0: Just take it. You know what I mean? But he always has this, I think, this attitude of, we're number one, we're Ohio State, we're going to kick your ass. And it just
1: Well.
0: didn't work. And then he's over there and the play calling. I mean, I was talking to Kathy. It was funny because she watches the game. She's an okay football fan, but she loves baseball and the Indians. She's listening right now. But I said to her, I said, yeah, we went three and out. And I said to her, I said, if we go three and out again, we're in trouble. And she goes, what is three and out again? And bless her heart.
2: I think it's a good
0: It
2: question.
0: was. She asked me, what's three and out?
2: Yeah,
0: And I
2: it's a good
0: explained.
2: question.
0: And
1: Well,
0: even,
1: when you're
0: I was even moving from seat to seat. That didn't help.
1: a Northeast Ohio football fan, you know what three and out means.
0: Yeah, we're used
1: we're used to
0: to
1: that.
0: that.
1: Hi, Kathy.
0: Yeah, she's. But anyway, I just thought that the Ohio State game, it was the whole team, coaching, offense, defense. What happened in the second half? I don't know. Offensively, and do we have another receiver besides Jeremiah Smith, or are we just going to throw to him when he's got three? When he's got three guys covered up.
1: Well, when they lost so much talent, they lost last
0: I
1: year
0: know.
1: to the
0: Yep.
1: draft. I
0: Yep.
1: mean, it just you talk about reloading. Well,
0: Yep.
1: sometimes it takes a little bit of time for those guys
0: Yep.
1: to show up, and it does. That's
0: All right.
1: the
0: Well,
1: way it
0: thank you
1: is.
0: for being optimistic. Okay.
1: Yeah.
2: All
1: Well,
2: right.
1: you know,
2: This go ahead. This or that, home test or pop quiz?
1: Oh, home test.
0: Oh.
2: Home
1: Home test,
2: test.
1: without a
2: I
1: doubt.
2: think that's going to be the popular
0: Even the
2: answer.
0: teacher is
1: Oh,
0: going with.
2: man.
0: All right.
2: Did you gave pop quizzes though, didn't you? I have.
1: Rarely, rarely.
2: Really?
1: I
2: Okay.
1: have, but rarely because sometimes the pop quiz it doesn't measure your knowledge. It measures your what do I want to say that your ability to function under pressure.
0: Okay.
2: Yeah.
1: Because that pressure, but teacher says, all right, everybody take out a pencil, and it's uh-oh, your mind starts racing. So you don't really get on paper what you really know. You get what you can remember in that
2: Yes.
1: stressful situation.
0: All right.
2: I think we could say that about any test, though, really,
1: That's true.
2: when you think about
0: Yeah.
2: it. It's almost any test. How about a weird thing or something special maybe that you put in your kid's school lunchbox?
1: Well, most of the time we bought,
2: Yes.
1: and for the kids too. Most of the time we did, but I remember when I was a kid, when we're talking about the lunches and the lunch comes up, and the biggest thing that I was happy about was when we had apple crisp.
0: Yeah.
2: Oh, wow.
1: I loved
2: Yeah.
1: the apple crisp.
2: Yeah.
0: Yep.
2: Yeah, it's something you don't get at home usually, but if you can
0: Right.
2: buy it and get a little snack. How about a favorite Pop-Tart? Were you even allowed to eat Pop-Tarts growing up? See, we weren't
1: Oh, yeah.
2: really.
1: Yeah. I like the cinnamon ones.
0: Yep.
2: Yeah.
1: Cinnamons were the best. Even now, cinnamon with a cup of coffee. Oh, yes. Oh, yes. That's the way
2: I
1: to go.
2: think blueberry was my least favorite. But I would eat one. Okay, if you gave me a blueberry Pop-Tart today, yeah, I'd consume it. But yeah, there's always a favorite that you have with that.
1: Oh, yeah.
2: You know?
1: Yep.
2: All right. If you're average, you do this 22 times during your commute to work. What is it? It is not looking at your cell phone. What do you think it is? I'm
1: Isn't this a
2: ready.
1: question?
2: I'm ready if you are with the
1: I
2: sound
1: know.
2: effects.
1: I'm sure you are.
2: Yeah.
1: Isn't this a question that we had last week?
2: You may have.
0: Oh,
2: You may
0: I'm
2: have.
0: trying to think. Last
1: I
0: week, I
1: can't
0: don't
1: remember the
0: remember.
1: answer. I can't remember the answer.
0: Oh,
2: Oh, see, that's good. That works in my favor. See, I wasn't here last
0: yeah,
2: week,
0: I don't
2: so I go
0: remember if
2: with the
0: we had
2: flow.
0: that or
2: But
0: not.
2: so
1: I
2: you're
1: thought
2: right.
1: we did.
2: So what is
0: Okay.
2: the answer, Mr.
1: Well,
2: Smarty Pants? Who heard it last week?
0: I don't remember if
1: I
0: we.
1: don't remember.
2: That is the beauty of the show.
0: Yeah.
2: We all can't remember.
0: Yeah, we don't remember 5:30. Yeah, that was an hour
2: That's
0: ago.
2: right.
1: I think one of the answers that was given that I'm going to give it to you
2: Yeah,
1: now because
2: go
1: I
2: ahead.
1: know it's not right.
2: Yeah.
1: I think it was like use your turn signal.
2: Yeah.
0: Yeah, how do you feel? Are you going to get it wrong? We had it last week. All
2: right. No. And I was prepared with other trivia, had you gotten it.
0: Yeah, oh, sure.
2: You know, I was prepared.
1: Well, you know, since we had it last week, I think that deserves two horns.
0: Oh.
2: You know,
0: we don't want to do that.
2: We don't want you to feel bad, you know, after listening to the show. Yeah.
0: You know, you're like the Cleveland Browns of this morning show here right now.
1: Oh, you want to hear something good?
2: Yes, yeah. Go ahead.
1: AI on my computer this morning, the four quarterbacks who after week one should be cut.
0: Okay.
1: Actually, Watson wasn't one.
0: Oh.
1: Cooper Rush was one.
0: Uh-huh.
1: And Watson was two.
0: Okay.
1: And Aaron Rodgers was four.
0: Oh.
1: Four quarterbacks that should be cut after week one.
0: Wow. Okay. Well, the Steelers won, but, you know.
1: Yep. And yesterday, after Marcy had a doubleheader yesterday, playing fall ball.
0: Okay.
1: And the game, it was over in Jackson. Nice complex over there.
0: Yeah, I love the Jackson. We used to go over there all the time for nice. Yeah, very nice.
1: Oh, yeah. And we're walking out, and the guy had his Browns gear on, and we started talking. You know what first thing he said to me?
0: What?
1: Wait till next year.
2: First you know, I've actually said that when talking to people. They think, oh, yeah, she follows the Browns. I've said the same thing.
0: You know what's sad is we're one game in, and we're just going, can we just get the season over with?
1: You know, and Munkin is he's going to be another one of these. Oh, guys, how many kind of excuses we're going to have?
0: Yeah,
1: you know?
0: Yeah. I know he's talking about. You know, can't blame it all on Deshaun Watson. Blah blah blah.
1: And yeah, and the
0: we all have to get better, coaching included. You know,
1: post game was.
2: It's so sad they lost their first game though. Right, like right out of the gate.
0: Well, they lost badly. They looked.
2: I saw
1: post game comments. You know. Yeah. You know, he's talking about. He was very defensive with all the questions. You know, he was more defensive than our defense was.
0: Yeah, but it's terrible. The defense. What happened? I was at least hoping the defense would be decent, but I don't know.
1: You know, and then what else he said? He said, and I almost laughed when I saw this. I said, "That's what you got to be kidding me." He goes, "Well, the rest of the NFL, they better get us now." Because we're getting better. There's a threat the NFL should take seriously.
0: We got to have some rhyme. Come up with something maybe that, you know, to get the number one pick next year. You know, we have to have some kind of slogan like lose them all or you know, this is a start for the number one pick. We have to come up with something clever.
1: Put some starch in it to get arch in it.
0: You know what? Just coming off the top of you, I'm giving you a bell on that one. That is, there you go. I like that, you know. Okay. Now, Arch Manning, he looked pretty good, so maybe it'll be a number one pick. So.
1: Yeah. Well,
0: hey,
1: how many games is it going to be till we see?
0: I mean, people always talk about, we get Arch Manning, how long will it be before we ruin him?
1: I mean, even
0: if we get the number one pick, you know, so. That's okay. We have Baker Mayfield coming up. We'll take care of Baker.
1: Yeah.
2: You left. Well, always a pleasure.
0: Always nice talking in a doubleheader yesterday, and she played well, I'm sure, and had fun.
1: Yeah, she did okay. Like I said, Saturday was her birthday. She turned 13.
2: Oh, wow.
0: Happy birthday.
1: But she's playing
2: nice.
1: In an 18 and under league, so she's playing with a lot of girls that are a lot older than she is.
0: Mm-hmm. You know, that's at that age, that's a big difference.
1: Yeah.
0: You know.
1: She was on base with a walk.
0: Okay.
1: And she caught the first game. She did a real nice job catching.
0: Well, let me tell you.
1: Run right at second base.
0: I saw her play. I have a keen eye for talent. She's got it, kid. All right.
2: Now, did she have a birthday party this weekend, too?
1: Oh, yeah.
2: Okay, good. Right. Very nice. Yeah. You got to do that with a big chocolate cake and a Pop-Tart.
1: It was fun.
0: Hey,
1: she's
0: a teenager now.
1: I know.
0: Okay.
1: 13 going on 25.
2: Oh, yes. Yeah. Well. But you know what? It's a beautiful thing.
0: Nice hearing from you.
2: Hey, thanks for calling. Call tomorrow.
1: All right, guys.
2: All right. Take care.
0: See you, Ed
2: All
0: right. P.
2: All right, guys.
0: 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Looking out the window today, beautiful. Mostly sunny, the high around 70, and tomorrow a lot of sunshine, and we'll up it to 82 for the high on Tuesday. New warnings from the artificial intelligence industry have revived debate over whether advanced AI models could escape human control and threaten humanity. The CEO of Anthropic suggests the industry should slow down developing the technology and put more safeguards in place, worries that an artificial intelligence might exceed human abilities or be misused by unscrupulous people aren't new. Experts have envisioned numerous routes by which a future AI system might cause a global catastrophe. They range from deploying weapons and engineering a pandemic to disrupting food, energy, and communications networks. House Speaker Mike Johnson says Congress would have to approve President Donald Trump's proposal to send $5,000 to each American adult if the Republican Party maintains control of the House and Senate coming up in the November election. Johnson also says he's trying to make the pledge happen. Trump made the unusual pitch at the party's midterm convention in Dallas last week. Two teenagers killed, two others injured in a shooting that happened Saturday night. Two other victims once again remain hospitalized. Multiple guns recovered. Dozens of shell casings were found at the scene. As Euclid Police Chief Scott Meyer said, the shooting happened around 6:30 p.m. Saturday on Shirley Avenue, once again in Euclid. Said they're in the early stages of the investigation. The names have not yet been released. Community Legal Aid and the Ohio Women's Bar Association offering a free clinic. That's coming up September 26th for those who need a will and simple estate documents. The event will run 10 a.m. to 4 p.m. at Destiny Church at 9550 Ravenna Road in Twinsburg. There'll be an opportunity to meet with an attorney and obtain legal advice and assistance with the preparation of a will and other important estate planning documents. Once again, that's coming up free clinic September 26th. Remember, get the local news anytime at WNAIR.com. 6:45, sports in a minute.
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0: Alrighty, I happen to see this on the bull. She kind of made me laugh because I was a paper boy at one time. I delivered the beacon. I also delivered the plain dealer.
2: You were an entrepreneur at a young age.
0: My mom helped me out a little bit.
2: Oh, sure. Yeah, mom has to fold it.
0: I tell you what, those papers were big at times. I tell you, like the Christmas, around Christmas time. Oh, holy yeah. Crap. But record, 1987, that's 39 years ago, the largest ever newspaper edition, one edition is published. The Sunday New York Times features 1,612 pages, weighed in at 12 pounds.
2: Oh, my gosh.
0: I tell you what, if I'm delivering, I better be tipped pretty well that week. But one paper?
2: You have to find the tip wherever you threw the paper.
0: Holy crap. 12 pounds. That's right. You can't fold it.
2: You can't fold that at all. Now you can fold it easily.
0: I got pretty good at folding the news. I do have to admit.
2: Oh, okay. Because
0: then you could throw it pretty far without it opening up.
2: Yeah. You used a rubber band, too, didn't you?
0: I didn't use the rubber band.
2: Okay.
0: But I would hit the porch most of the time.
2: No.
0: Well, we did get a call one time, and it ended up on the house. It was dark. It was dark, and I have a pretty good arm at time. Back then, I tossed a little too far, and ended up on the guy's roof.
2: That poor guy. He had to go out and find his paper. And again, that's where your tip is going to be, wherever you threw the paper.
0: Let's take a look at sports. 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Texas, the Longhorns. claimed the number one spot in the AP Top 25 poll after that historic comeback against Ohio State. The Longhorns scored 21 unanswered points as we watched to win 24-23. Now, Ohio State dropped out of the top five during the regular season for the first time in a couple years. But they're number six. All right. Let's hope that loss motivates the team somehow. And once again, Texas is number one. Let's talk something positive. That'd be the Guardians. It's Stephen Kwan homer to lead off the game. Tanner Bibee pitched very well. He struck out seven in 6 2/3 innings, and the Guardians defeated the Twins 9-2. And now, just a half game back of the White Sox in the division. And guess what? They're playing the White Sox for three straight games. Have fun at the stadium tonight, sporty girl. Gavin Williams will start for Cleveland. And then tomorrow night, you got Foster Griffin. We picked him up just before the trading deadline. He's 15-5 on the season. And then the third game of the series, you've got lefty Parker Messick. He was an all-star this year, and his record's okay, 11-9. But Parker Messick's ERA at 2.51. He has pitched very well all season long. So we're lined up, and we are ready to go. And we're taking on the White Sox three games tonight. Four Rubber Ducks homered. Right-hander Braylon Doughty matched a career high with nine strikeouts. Akron won the season finale. It is over with for the Akron Rubber Ducks, but they won 11-7 over Altoona. Check out our sports poll. Check out weather coming your way in a minute.
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2: 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That number again is 855-219-8687. And there's going to be a meeting on Tuesday, September 29th. This is the last Tuesday of the month at 2 o'clock at the Silver Lake Country Club. And you can ask questions in person. They can give you all the details you want. Again, this is an exciting trip. I cannot wait to go there. And we were just talking over the weekend, you know, one of the things was my flight going to and from Key West. And
0: you
2: when
0: had to,
2: yes,
0: well, you kind of panicked, not panic, but you
2: well,
0: had
2: I had
0: to make
2: to scramble.
0: Arrangements yourself.
2: Mm-hmm.
0: Colette, I mean, if there is a delay, we had a, you know, a few like on the, but if there is a delay, Colette handles everything, notifying you of, you know, the chain. I mean,
2: oh, yeah.
0: They handle, I told you before, the only thing is get up and get yourself to the airport, Cleveland, and you're
2: have
0: all
2: your
0: set.
2: Big breakfast and go. Yeah, that was one of the biggest things because I had to take care of it myself, rebook flights, you know, I was scrambling to do this, and it added so much stress to know that Colette handles everything is just to me worth its weight in gold.
0: Informational session is very good. Just go there and see what it's all about. Ask some questions and
2: When
0: I went to Cowboy Country there, the informational session, of course, Couch was there as well, and he took over kind of the meeting.
2: Oh, kind of. Okay. Well, I promise I won't do that. I'm not going to do that.
0: But no, it's great with Colette, and we came back from Cowboy Country. Just want to say hi. We've had Paul. He's called in here. First-time caller, Paul Cusick out of Magnolia there. He was on the trip. Love you, Paul, and Bonnie Boyd out of Minerva. But some great folks, Jim and Marie Detling and Jim and Marianne Betts. We had the We have the sisters on there, three of them. Hey, Lynn, Lorraine, and Leslie.
2: All right.
0: They were on there. We had brothers on there. And we had several people just go by themselves.
2: Yeah.
0: And you know what? It's like Cullison on the trip. They thoroughly enjoyed it. You know, it was just great.
2: Yeah, go along with the group.
0: The trip was fantastic. And the nice thing is I just took a survey from Colette now. It took me about 10 minutes. It was excellent. And just, you know, the thing is to have everything handled.
2: Yes.
0: The meals, you got the trip, the sites, mm-hmm. they know where to get, and the tour guide tells you all about it. It's great. Weather forecast today, if you're going on a journey, Cullison, mostly sunny today, the high 72, partly cloudy tonight, 52 the low, and tomorrow more sunshine, and the high 82 at the Talk of Akron, WNIR.
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14: 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Now, here's Phil Ferguson and Joyce Johnson.
2: We're going to go right to the phones. Thanks for holding. Hello. Good morning.
15: Good morning there, George.
2: Hey, good morning, Mr. Buller.
0: Mr. B, what up, man?
2: Hey, how's it going, man?
15: Super duper duper. So what do you got for me, Joyce?
2: All right, lots of questions here for you. All right, first of all, let's go back to your school lunches. Weirdest thing, or maybe something special that was always in your school lunch, like a little treat that you would get.
15: Well, you know, the corn chips, potato chips, man, I hated that goose liver sandwich.
2: All right, Braunschweiger.
0: I experienced that. All right.
2: Is there
0: my mom packed that again. I like that.
2: I don't even know how healthy that really is either. That's the other thing.
0: She would put a ton of mayonnaise on it there, the white bread. Man, that was good.
15: No, that was
2: I know. It just sounds bad.
0: Hey, nobody sat next to me. Nobody wanted to trade with me or sit next to me. That's
2: and no one's going to steal your lunch.
0: No.
2: Okay, that's the highlight right there. No one wants to steal a Braunschweiger sandwich.
15: Uh-huh. Can I ask you a question, Joyce? You seem to have been a teacher or something like that. Why the heck are them kids sitting in the gyms with the fold-down tables coming out of the walls and stuff in elementary school? Why the heck they start making these soupy messes? They start taking all the ingredients and start mixing them all together. It's like, wow, man, get me the heck out of there.
2: You mean the cafeteria workers?
15: No, the students.
2: The students making a mess? Students.
15: Well, yeah, they take their...
2: Because they don't have to clean it up.
15: Well,
2: unless you're on lunch duty.
15: But remember the milk cartons? They
2: yes.
15: take them and open them up and
2: oh,
15: start
2: yeah.
15: putting stuff in it.
2: Yes.
15: They're putting all the stuff in it and different things in it. And I like,
2: I think their parents need to really send a message to these kids that you have to be respectful, responsible,
0: okay.
2: even in the lunchroom.
0: Yep.
2: Like, there were food fights. I mean, people would throw food and mess it. I agree. I mean, it's kind of gross.
0: We had those tables that folded out with the little round seats. Remember that for the lunch tables?
15: I remember those very
0: And the other thing was, I always got milk, and it was 3 cents at the time. 3 cents for a little milk carton.
15: White or chocolate, yeah.
0: I always went white milk, yeah.
15: White milk.
0: We never had chocolate I don't think we had chocolate till high school or something. I don't know.
2: Oh, chocolate was divine.
15: Okay.
2: Yeah, I don't know. But it was sure good. You know,
15: I tell
2: you
15: what, I ended up having lunch. It's funny you had me talking about lunch now, but I used to have lunch starting in elementary school. Didn't mm-hmm. have it too much in junior high, but all every year in high school with my art teacher. Went to art room
2: yes.
15: and stuff. And, you know, I wasn't trying to curry favor or nothing. I just wanted to have some
2: I think
15: fun.
2: You might have. But you were good in art, so I don't think you had to do anything special. You were always an artist, and
0: That's
2: the
0: right.
2: teacher, you probably didn't have to do extra credit.
0: Hey, I've seen your work. You probably got straight A's for art, man.
15: Well... Hey, I was a 3-5 student at an inner city school.
0: All right.
15: And I was pretty
0: good. Very good.
15: Mm-hmm.
2: No.
15: Not too bad.
2: Be proud of that. Now, how far do you live from where you were born? Same state, one state away, across the country, different country or other?
15: And I tell you what, I've been in contact with my friend. No, I'm same city.
2: Same city, yeah. yeah,
15: that's
2: same here.
15: Terrible. And
2: no.
15: I tell you what, 43 years ago, 1982, well, 83. A friend of mine left. He said he was going to, and he's the only person he ever did anything ever in his life he said he's going to do. And he went 43 years. He's in Glendale.
2: Hey, we're out of time. Call tomorrow. 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
16: From ABC News. I'm Sherry Preston. Another weekend of rising oil and gas prices. The cost of Brent crude, the international standard, went up again overnight following renewed fighting in the Middle East. ABC's Karen Waugh has more.
17: Oil prices surging again after Saudi Arabia shut down a key pipeline. Brent crude jumping more than 3% overnight, past $108 a barrel, the highest since May. The Saudis were forced to close their east-west pipeline late last week after a drone attack. That pipeline had allowed shipments of oil via the Red Sea, bypassing the Strait of Hormuz.
16: The price of regular gas now averaging $4.25 a gallon, and diesel has hit another record of $6.20 a gallon. A warning from tech insiders on the powers and pitfalls of artificial intelligence. Anthropic CEO Dario Amodei writing that his company and other AI companies need to slow the pace of development and welcome some sort of regulation. Here's ABC national correspondent Stephen Portnoy.
18: Last week, Anthropic researcher Jacob Coxon publicly quit, saying the AI companies are, quote, gambling with our lives and earnestly believe that AI could kill us all by the end of the decade. The fears over AI manifesting in tests run by developers who found rogue models have figured out how to break free and conduct their own hacks.
16: Another alleged abuse of data from automated license plate readers like Flock as San Jose police officer allegedly hands information to a cousin, a suspect in a domestic violence case.
19: This is Jim Ryan. The incident has found its way into the debate over Flock technology in San Jose, where Lena DeMarco lives.
20: I feel like they're trying to just mass monitor everyone.
19: And beyond. On the flight home from Ireland this weekend, President Trump was asked about the technology, acknowledging that some people don't like it.
21: They think it's an infringement. I like it.
19: He says license plate readers have legitimate law enforcement uses.
16: A federal judge ordering the U.S. Postal Service not to implement President Trump's executive order on mail-in ballots. This is ABC News.
22: 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Pure Talk.
16: Another fatal case of the measles in a state where there have been three deaths so far.
1: Health officials in Pennsylvania have confirmed a third measles-related death in the state. The Jefferson County coroner says a 40-year-old unvaccinated woman died from complications associated with the disease. More than 670 measles cases have been confirmed in Pennsylvania this year. And nationwide, more than 3,000, the most in 26 years.
16: ABC's Sophie Flay, those who have died were not vaccinated. Another cluster of Legionnaire's disease in New York City, this time in the South Bronx.
3: We have 9 cases, 3 currently hospitalized, 4 discharged, and 1 person has unfortunately passed away.
16: Health Commissioner Dr. Alastair Martin. Unless Congress acts, the Supplemental Nutrition Assistance Program, what used to be food stamps, is facing big changes by the end of the month.
4: States will have to pick up 75% of the cost for low-income SNAP recipients, a major shift from the federal government, unless Congress acts to give states more time. The switch is in the One Big Beautiful Republican budget bill that became law. Since its changes in work requirements and red tape hurdles to applying, about 5 million Americans, including 1.5 million children, lost access to SNAP, according to the Center on Budget and Policy Priorities.
16: It's ABC's Chuck Sievertson. Amazon has now suspended the use of 21 Air, the cargo carrier whose plane careened off the runway last weekend, killing 5. I'm Sherry Preston, ABC News.
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0: 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WNIR traffic, clear away. Crash there. Traffic moving decent now. 76 westbound near 532. Also, a couple of notes. Beginning today, I-76 over State Route 21 will have various lane restrictions, and that will be this week here through Sunday, September 20th, as well as State Route 8 bridge replacement in Akron. East North Street under State Route 8 will be closed starting today through late October. Once again, East North Street under State Route 8 closed through late October. State Route 8 bridge replacement going on in Akron. Weather forecast today, mostly sunny and a little bit cooler. 70, right around 70 for the high today. Autumn, officially, we welcome autumn in a week from tomorrow. Partly cloudy tonight, the low 52. Tomorrow, mostly sunny and Tuesday's high 82. The murder trial of Gregory Moore is expected to get underway today. He's the former divorce attorney accused of killing his client, Aliza Sherman, back in 2013. Sherman was brutally stabbed to death outside his law office there, 75 Erieview Plaza in downtown Cleveland. Sherman went there to meet Moore for an afternoon appointment, but that trial set to begin today. An 18-year-old was killed, two others injured, in a rollover crash occurred in Ashtabula County early Sunday. Crash happened around 4:30 in the morning on Jefferson Eagleville Road, east of Thiel Road in Austinburg Township. According to the Ohio State Highway Patrol, a Toyota Camry traveling east, when it went off the roadway, traveled left of center, then went back off the right side of the road before hitting a ditch and overturning. 18-year-old Chloe De La Rosa of Jefferson was ejected from the vehicle during the crash, sustained fatal injuries, two others injured. An investigation is ongoing. New measles case reported in Ashtabula County. Health officials announced an infectious patient was at University Hospital's Geneva Medical Center on September 8th. That means anyone exposed to this patient and contracted measles would likely show symptoms between September 15th and 22nd. Ashtabula County has recorded 30 of measles cases during this outbreak. Five more measles cases confirmed in Wayne County. Wayne County Health Department also says there are another 29 cases that are either suspected or are probable for measles, and that those 29 people were in close proximity to the five infected. Right now, the U.S. dealing with its biggest measles outbreak since 1991. After the city of Aurora formally broke ground on a new park at the site of the old SeaWorld Wildwater Kingdom last year, work continues to transform an abandoned eyesore into a community destination. Phase 1A of Aurora Park at Geauga Lake set to open next month, that according to Mayor Ann Wilmer Benjamin. This includes a renovated welcome gatehouse, a pier, grassy areas, new trees, and a launch and rental area for kayaks and paddle boards. Phase 1B will include an accessible play area. $1 million in state funds was awarded to the City of Aurora's capital budget to help fund a beach in Phase 2. The city also working to incorporate memorabilia from Geauga Lake and SeaWorld into the new space. Future phases will have the wave pool reopen as a regular pool, rock climbing area, amphitheater, sports courts and fields, and more. Aurora Park, at Geauga Lake update. Remember the local news anytime at WNIR.com, 710. Sports coming up in a minute.
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0: Thank you very much, Joyce. In sports, let's start with something very positive. Hey, you got to give it up to the Indians/Guardians. I mean, I've harped on the Dolans, the cheap-ass Dolans, about not bringing in, a big bat or two in the lineup. But it seems year in and year out, I mean, they have a great farm system, one of the best in the majors, the Indians do. So this young talent coming through once again and right there for a chance of making the playoffs once again. Way to go with one of the lowest payrolls in all of baseball. But Stephen Kwan came through, leading off the game. He got a home run. Boy, he has played very well over the last couple of months. Certainly he's been an all-star in the outfield, but his bat, he started off very slow. He was towards the end of the lineup, but he has come through, and he came through big time. Got a home run to lead off the game. Tanner Bibee pitched very well, went into the seventh inning, and the Guardians beat the Twins 9-2. Chicago lost, so right now Cleveland starts tonight's with just back a half game of the White Sox, and that's who we're playing. Three-game series against the White Sox gets underway tonight. We are lined up as far as pitchers go. Gavin Williams will start tonight. Foster Griffin tomorrow night. And the final game of the series will have Parker Messick, an all-star, in game three. So the Guardians and Cleveland right now, one game ahead of Toronto for that final wild card spot. Go Cleveland. The Browns, of course, we've discussed the Browns, and just terrible, losing 34-10 yesterday to Jacksonville, and they'll be on the road for game two. It'll be against Baker Mayfield and the Tampa Bay Buccaneers. L.A. Rams star Myles Garrett expected to miss at least four games because of a knee injury that requires arthroscopic surgery. The Rams going to place Garrett on the injured reserve. Let's see here. He was not good in the Rams' loss to San Francisco 27-7 in Australia this past Thursday night. Garrett will be eligible to return in week six, but that's kind of a blow there. I mean, Rams have a very good team, and losing him on defense, they made that trade with Cleveland. After knocking off top-ranked Ohio State, Texas, the new number one in the Associated Press top 25 college football poll, Ohio State drops out of the top five for the first time in the regular season. In two seasons, they are now number six. Oregon dropped 15 spots to number 21 after that humiliating loss at Oklahoma State. Ah, Michigan, boo. They return to the top 25 at number 19 following a win over Oklahoma. Georgia, Notre Dame held their places at number 2 and number 3. And then you got Indiana and Miami. They moved up to number 4 and number 5, respectively. A couple of other football notes, NFL notes. Got to hand it to the Chicago Bears. Way to go, Comedy Killer. Coach Ben Johnson said last month that winning the Super Bowl isn't enough for him. He wants to have the highest-scoring offense in NFL history. Well, got off to a good start. I mean, Chicago scored 8 touchdowns in a 59-37 win over the Carolina Panthers yesterday. It was the most points in a season opener in the Bears' long, proud history. How about that? Minnesota Vikings quarterback Kyler Murray, I was watching that game. He took a hit to the head at the end of the run there in the first half, had to be pulled from the game. And he was placed in the concussion protocol for evaluation, announced by the Vikings as out for the rest of the game against the Packers. We don't know how long he will be out. Josh Allen, 34-yard TD pass to Joshua Palmer with just a minute and a half remaining as the Bills won a thriller there over Houston. And C.J. Stroud, the former Ohio State quarterback, 36-31. The Bengals' new-look defense forced 4 turnovers. And how about that? Joe Burrow was very efficient. Cincinnati defeated Baker Mayfield, Tampa Bay, 33-27. And Jesse Minner, how about that? Couldn't have asked for much more out of his debut. Coach of the Baltimore Ravens, as they defeated Indianapolis 41-23. The Pittsburgh Steelers also won in our division. We have a poll question for you. Check it out. We'll check out the WNIR weather forecast. Get back to your calls in a minute.

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5: All righty, and we'll take a look at that weather forecast here in just a minute. Give us a call. We'll pop you on 330-673-1234. There's one thing I think 100% can agree on, even after 10 o'clock this morning, and that is drinking water is very good for you, okay? And a lot of us should drink more water, and that was a situation I was in a few years ago and then heard a commercial here on WNIR about Donnemark Water Systems. Thought, hey, I'll give him a call. I just don't like the taste out of the tap. Brandon came over, and he opened up. And the first thing he did, opened up the tap. He said, lean over, can you smell that? And I said, it smells a little like chlorine. He goes, exactly. Get rid of the impurities in your water and put in a reverse osmosis system. Water never tasted better, not only for drinking, but for cooking. And love the taste of water. I am drinking, I can't even say twice as much. 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And I want to thank Brandon and Donnemark Water Systems. They got a complete water system store. I'll talk about that in just a minute. Check it out. Stop on in right down from Turkeyfoot Golf Course, 569 East Turkeyfoot Lake Road in Akron, City of Green, and the hours of operation Monday through Thursday, 7:30 to 5:30, Friday, 7:30 to 5, Saturday, 8:30 to 12:30. 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Love it. And the weather forecast today, love it. Mostly sunny and high 72, Jerry Sherrick. Partly cloudy tonight and the low 52 tomorrow. Mostly sunny Oh, Ozzie Newsome, where are you now, man? What are you thinking about this Browns team? 82 for tomorrow. Wednesday, a chance of rain at 40%. Wednesday's high, 84. 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
4: 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Now, here's Phil Ferguson and Joyce Johnson.
0: There you go. Good morning, everyone. Hello. And just really enjoying talking to everybody today. It's Monday, and Monday's a good day. And Dolly Parton, by the way, is one step closer to having that Nashville International Airport renamed in her honor. Of course, she passed away. Still kind of shocked about that. Yeah. Still kind of hard to believe that she's gone. But the Airport Authority's board voted unanimously in favor of the move on Friday. And one release says, quote, while a final name has not yet been determined, we're working closely with the appropriate parties to thoughtfully determine how Dolly Parton's name and legacy will be incorporated. You bet. You'll be flying into Dolly Airport. Well, a squirrel got into the stands at Ohio State's game against Ball State. I don't know if you heard this or not, where a Perry Township sergeant contained it using a beer box. He happened to have one with him. Yeah. I mean, so he basically carried the understandably and a little scared and overwhelmed animal out of the stadium. But he had a beer box with him, which is cool. He did the right thing. He saved the little guy. And New York's baklava guy has turned a post Knicks game pastry joke into a $20,000 a month business. All right, so first he was handing out free syrup soap squares, right, to strangers. But they were so good. So he went to parks and until the strangers started wanting, hey, I want more of that. And they decided to pay for it. Now he makes $20,000 a month.
5: How about that?
0: Selling baklava.
5: I love baklava.
0: These are some, these are just some business ideas for everyone.
5: Oh, yeah.
0: It is Mensch's Monday today, and we're giving away gift cards today. 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
5: Love it.
0: And again, as you were mentioning, they have a kids area.
5: Yep. Well, they have Sundays
0: kids day.
5: Yeah, kids day where they, grandparents, kids, you know, it's
0: kid-friendly.
5: Kid-friendly.
0: Kid-friendly.
5: And they have five different food trucks this year.
0: Oh.
5: So, you know, if you're waiting in line a little bit, get yourself a nice hot dog or something. There are five different food trucks, including Mexican.
0: See, who now there's all kinds of opportunities to eat
5: and
0: at
5: Hudson
0: a food
5: on,
0: truck.
5: I think it's one of the oldest in, you know, in Ohio,
0: scary.
5: The Hudson. Have you ever, when's the last time?
0: You know what? I actually have been there, but many moons ago.
5: I was there many, I think it's over, I think it's 50 years old. So
0: I
5: went there. But I may take Scarlett and, you know, for that kids on Sundays.
0: Maybe that.
5: Yeah.
0: My son took his girlfriend, and I'm going to say 3 or 4 years
5: Good
0: ago.
5: Good idea.
0: Yes.
5: Yeah, sure.
0: And she really wanted to go. She was into haunted houses. He's like, sure, let's go. So they went to it, had a great time there.
5: Oh,
0: so
5: nice.
0: It was a good time. Let's go.
5: Talk to people.
0: Good morning. Thank you for holding. Hello.
7: Hi, guys.
0: Hey, how you doing,
5: Robert,
0: man?
5: Robert, what up?
7: Hey, Joyce. Well, you went to that hotel in Key West.
0: Yeah.
7: Did you find out how big that cookie was?
0: Okay, yeah. First of all,
5: big cookie?
0: 24/7 you can get a cookie. Oh. And the cookie's actually on their shuttle bus. Warm cookie waiting for you. And boy, did we take advantage of that. Yeah, at all times of the day or night, you can have a cookie or water, which was really good. Did you have a few cookies yourself? I would think you would.
7: Yeah, I did. But anyway, you're doing a San Francisco trip next year, right?
0: Yes, yep.
7: There's two things you got to look for when you're over in Frisco. They have a pier called Pier 39.
0: Yes, yep, I heard about it.
7: And they got inundated by seals and sea lions, and the biggest sea lion you ever seen in your life on that pier.
0: I have heard about that, actually. I am very respectful of animals, and I would be, too. Now, you've been out there, correct?
7: No.
0: No, you have not.
7: Also, we got a road called Lumbar Street.
5: Yeah, I've been out there, and I love it. I haven't been out there for many, many years, but it's one place I love. You're going to have a great trip. I'd just love to get back out to San Francisco because you're at Lumbard Street there and see all the great sights. But, yeah, San Francisco.
7: Lumbar Street is not a normal street.
8: No. Can I ask why? I mean, are you able to tell us what's going on there? What?
7: It's like a snake.
8: It's like a snake?
5: Yeah, it goes away. I think... wasn't the movie Bullet or something filmed there? On the streets there? Because crazy, man. Yeah, yeah.
8: So it's kind of a crazy district? Okay.
7: But anyway, you were talking about weird laws last week, Phil, one day.
5: Weird laws? Yeah, okay.
7: Yeah.
5: Yep.
8: Well, you remember what they talked about last week? How was that?
5: Go ahead, all Robert. Right. You got...
8: Yeah.
7: Well, this happened down in Florida. I remember hearing about it. A kid and his mom moved for Texas. Now, a mom promised the kid she would not put him in a group home when they moved to Florida.
5: Mm-hmm.
7: And then it became a story on, I think, Inside Edition. When a mom was in Florida, she put a kid in a group home. The kid got so teed off, he sued her for divorce.
8: He sued his mom?
5: He sued his mom.
7: For divorce and won.

0: Okay.
1: Well, they beat Oregon, and the fans start feeling to go post in a lake.
0: Did you watch the Ohio State game, Robert?
1: Bits and pieces.
0: That's a big loss. You watch the Browns at all? I want somebody to call in that watched the entire Browns game. Did you watch the entire Browns game?
1: Unfortunately, yeah.
0: Oh, you are the one. Okay.
2: Wow.
1: Best way I could describe it.
0: Punishment.
1: Yeah, the best way I could describe it is saying we can't stop the run or pass. Doesn't matter. We're in great shape.
0: Hey, let me just throw this out, because Lombard Street in San Francisco, you're famous for a one-block section on Russian Hill featuring 8 sharp hairpin turns, red brick paving, and bright flower gardens built in 1922 to tone down a steep 27% grade. It's certainly a major tourist attraction. So, yeah, you're right there, Lombard Street.
1: But anyway, I would hate to be OSU's best opponent. Oh, wait, that's Kent State.
0: Yeah, well, Akron won big over the weekend, right?
1: So did YSU.
0: Ron, I'm sure, is very happy. Why? And Ron is a big Buffalo Bills fan. I was watching the end of that game, so he's got to be happy. And there's another gentleman I work with, Rob Dumpke. I think Joyce did too.
2: Oh, yeah.
0: Also another big Buffalo Bills fan. Now, they've never won the Super Bowl, but they've been there. So,
1: our starting quarterback made a college football final.
0: Okay.
1: On ESPN yesterday.
0: Oh, okay. All right. Yeah.
1: Let me put it to you this way. He had 43 yards total offense, 8 touchdowns.
0: Wow. Yeah. Okay.
1: Yeah. He had 6 passing and 2 rushing.
0: Well, I know that Ron Podesta, big on Youngstown State this year, saying they could win the national championship.
1: I believe it.
0: Oh, now you're on the bandwagon, too.
1: Well, I've been a YSU fan for years.
0: Oh, that's true. Okay. All right.
1: Yeah, we got some pro wrestling to talk about.
0: Okay.
1: A former all-elite wrestler has had some health problems the last couple of years. They found out what the problem was.
0: What is it?
1: ALS.
0: Oh.
1: In a wheelchair now.
0: Sorry to hear that, man.
2: That's,
0: yep.
2: That's sad, terrible. Man. Yeah. It sure is.
1: Also, a former wrestler from the 80s passed away. He basically wrestled down in Memphis territory.
0: Was it Pampero Ferpa?
1: No.
0: Johnny Rocca.
1: His name was Bill Dundee.
2: Hulk.
1: They called him the
0: Superstar. Was it the Sheik? He passed away a while ago.
1: Nope.
0: Who was it?
1: Bill Dundee. They called him Superstar.
0: And he passed away at the age of
1: 82.
0: Well, lived a good life.
2: He lived a good life.
0: Yeah, he was in the ring.
2: Yeah.
0: Hey, whatever happened to ring around the collar? I guess we solved that too, didn't we?
2: Yeah.
0: Nobody has that anymore.
2: We kind of did.
0: What was the product that got rid of? Was it Whisk?
2: Whisk. I think it was Whisk, yeah.
0: My mind is sharp.
1: Remember that cat I told you about that was hanging around my apartment?
0: A cat? Yeah.
2: Yeah.
0: Meow.
1: He got a name of Dexter from a couple of residents.
0: He got the name what?
1: Dexter.
2: Dexter.
1: Yeah.
2: Okay, well, that's cute.
0: All right.
2: Do we? You know it's a boy then?
1: I don't dare pet.
2: No.
0: You don't want to, okay.
2: You don't know.
1: Because, let me explain why. It's a feral cat.
2: Yeah, and I don't want to get close to it.
1: Yeah.
2: I get it. Yeah, don't trek under. Yeah, don't do that when the cat
0: Dexter.
2: Is like
0: the
2: a
0: name.
2: Little mean.
0: Dexter.
2: The serial killer Dexter.
1: But anyway, it's been known to bite people.
2: You're not supposed to touch them.
1: Well.
2: Yeah, don't do it.
1: I don't, my mom said, don't touch it. Just talk to it.
2: Right. I mean, if it's feral, it's not going to come to you. You know.
1: Oh, it's been coming to people lately because
2: to get fed.
1: Getting used to residents around here.
2: That's good.
0: Okay.
2: That's good. But I wouldn't try to pick it up.
1: Yeah,
2: they have claws.
1: Yep, I know. And teeth.
2: Teeth. Lots of teeth.
1: Yeah, I had bingo Saturday.
2: Okay.
0: How'd you do?
2: Yeah.
1: I wanted a thing of hard candy.
0: Uh-huh.
2: Oh, good.
1: A gift to my mom.
2: It's nice.
0: Very nice of you.
1: Also, I want 2 things of hand cream for winter.
2: Well, oh, that's nice. Hand cream is wonderful.
0: It's good to moisturize, or use hand cream.
2: And exfoliate.
0: Yeah.
2: Now, do you want to try our trivia question? If you're average, you do this 22 times during your commute to work. What is it? What do you think it is? It's not look at your cell phone. It's not use your turn signal. What do you think it is?
1: I don't have a clue.
0: Robert,
2: come on.
0: Let's see.
2: What do you think it is?
1: Blink?
0: What?
2: Blink. Is it blink? I think of Travis.
0: Robert.
2: That's not it.
0: All right. Hey, it's always nice talking to you. Tell your mom said hey.
2: Call tomorrow if you want. Okay.

0: to see you.
1: Good morning. Hello.
2: Hello.
1: Good morning.
2: Hello.
1: You sound great.
2: Oh,
1: I think you're coming to the phone.
2: Are you there?
1: We always give people a minute. Sometimes just a minute to flush.
2: Yeah.
1: I think that's key.
2: It is.
1: That's
3: hello?
1: Really.
2: Hello.
1: Hi. Hello. Good morning.
3: Hello.
2: Yeah, it's you.
1: Hi.
2: It's you.
1: Who are we talking to?
3: Fantastic.
2: Yeah, we're happy to have you.
3: Yes. Welcome back, both of you.
2: Oh.
1: Well, thank you.
2: Thanks.
1: We never left.
2: I've been back a while.
3: Oh, I know how that is, but sometimes it seems hard to come back to work, but not at a place like you.
1: Not at a place like this.
2: Not here at the Fun House.
3: For sure.
2: Yeah. No, it's always, like I was talking to Joyce.
3: Nice
2: I think Joyce talked about, you know, it always takes you a day or two. You should always have a day off, one or two, after you go back to work after a vacation. She had a lot of laundry to do.
1: I did quite a bit. And
2: her kids didn't do any of it.
1: I got home late on Thursday night, and then I go to the mall to meet a friend at the food court, and who walks in with Mary from our front office. It's like, but you know what? It's like, okay, yeah, it's you're on fast forward when you get back from vacation. You got a lot to do. Yeah. Who are we talking to? Do you have a handle?
2: Traveler.
1: Traveler.
2: Okay, then.
1: All right, I'm going to try to find you, Traveler. All right,
2: apparently, you've traveled a lot.
1: Yeah, how far do you live from where you were born, Traveler?
3: Well, as far as miles or just like, I was born in Plattsburgh, New York, and now I live in Ohio.
1: Okay, what brought you here?
3: My grandchildren, because I kept driving back and forth to Michigan on extended weekends, and I'd always cry when I left, and then I just got tired of it.
2: You know what?
3: So I moved here. When I found out they were going to have a boy, I was like, that's it. So I gave my job notice to train someone, and I moved over here, and now I'm going on 10 years.
2: Very good. Very good.
1: Now, did you get another job when you came here to Ohio? I mean, or did you just say,
3: I have worked basically all my life since I was knee-high. I've always had some sort of job.
2: Yeah.
1: Yeah.
2: Okay.
1: Hey, it builds character. That's what they keep telling us.
2: Yeah, we're waiting.
1: We're ready to get character. All right, how about the weirdest thing, or maybe something special that you put into your kids' school lunches, or maybe that was in your school lunch?
3: Well, so for my kids, I would put them notes in their lunches.
1: Oh, you were one of those.
2: You're one of those putting notes in there. Yeah, okay.
3: Yeah, not every day, though, but other
1: not like take out the trash, though, right?
2: You didn't do it when they were teenagers, did you?
3: No. Yeah.
2: Okay, that's good.
3: No, I would tell them what was on my mind before they left for school.
2: Okay.
1: All right, so the note was an encouraging note, I would hope, instead of hey.
2: I hope you have a good day at school.
1: Yeah, don't forget your shoes.
3: No, that would have been too late.
2: Yes.
3: Get your shoes.
2: All right.
1: Right. Sometimes they need their, you know, when they start doing sports, okay, they have to have their shoes for this. They have to have all the shirts. They have to have it's like a whole new set of stuff that they have. And a lot of times it doesn't.
3: A lot of it, too.
1: Yeah, they have a lot of it. And sometimes it doesn't fit in their locker.
3: I don't even know how they fit it in their bags.
2: Yeah,
1: right.
2: Our locker was pretty small there.
3: Backpacks, you know.
1: Mm-hmm.
3: Yeah.
1: I hear you on that one. At school, this or that, take-home test or pop quiz?
3: Well, I'll choose the take-home, but we used to get pop quizzes, and I always did my homework, honestly. I always carried all those books home.
2: All right.
3: Always did my homework every night, so I did really fairly well with those pop quizzes.
1: Good for you, the Traveler.
2: Yeah, sure, yeah.
1: The Traveler. Yeah. All right, now, if your average, you do this 22 times during your commute to work, what do you think it is? It's not looking at your cell phone, it's not using your turn signal, and it's not blinking.
3: I'd say tap your brakes.
1: Oh,
2: okay.
1: Brakes. That's I do that a lot.
2: Yeah. Well,
1: is that
2: she's driving 20.
1: That's not it. But Traveler, you can still win. Do you still live in Canton?
3: I do.
1: All right. I have your address. You don't have to hold. You can be a winner today.
3: Oh, thank you so much.
2: And thanks for calling. It's always nice hearing from you.
3: Yes, it's a pleasure. Always listening.
1: Always a pleasure?
3: Yes.
1: Well, we don't hear that a lot.
2: You take care.
3: True.
1: We love that you called. Yep. You call again, Traveler, and I have your information. All right. Thanks for calling.
3: Okay.
2: He's traveling man,
3: bye.
2: Woman.
1: See how easy it is to win here on the big show?
2: Big show.
1: We'll be back.
2: 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Beautiful day today, mostly sunny, high around 70. And we'll up at about 10 degrees for tomorrow, mostly sunny, high around 80. A federal judge in Washington, D.C. has issued a new order freezing President Donald Trump's attempt to limit mail voting for the midterm elections. Previous order from another judge is already before the U.S. Supreme Court. Election officials say they could not implement Trump's new requirements before the election November 3rd. Well, two teens were killed, two others injured in a shooting that happened Saturday night. And an investigation into that shooting in Euclid continues. The police chief, Scott Meyer, said the shooting happened around 6:30 p.m. Saturday on Shirley Avenue. Early stages of the investigation. He added multiple guns recovered from the scene. Dozens of shell casings were found. The Cuyahoga County Medical Examiner's Office Sunday identified one of the victims as 17-year-old Julian Bennett of Euclid. The names and exact ages of the other victims have not been released, but police are expected to provide additional information soon. But once again, two dead, two injured in that shooting in Euclid. 76-year-old woman being accused of stealing, according to the Geauga County Prosecutor's Office. 76-year-old Anna Kern of University Heights indicted by a grand jury for three counts of burglary, three counts of theft from the elderly, three counts of receiving stolen property. The thefts involved three different Bainbridge Township homes while she was employed as a house cleaner from December 2024 to May 2026. Kern is scheduled to be arraigned today in the Geauga County Court of Common Pleas. If Kern has been cleaning your home over the past couple of years and you suspect valuables missing, contact authorities. The estimated stolen goods total about $29,000. Just a heads up, emergency sewer repairs taking place on Stowe Road in Hudson, just south of Middleton Road, according to a City of Hudson news release. The repairs will take about 2 weeks. Drivers should expect traffic delays, some lengthy at times. Remember, get the local news anytime at WNIR.com. 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
2: All right, approaching that 8 a.m. hour, and nice to have you aboard here. Some funny city names, the Bull Sheet. Lick Fork, Virginia. Lick Fork, Virginia. How about Kill, Ireland? My Large Intestine, Texas. I like to live there. Upper Thong, England. Odd, West Virginia, and Peculiar, Missouri. All right. And Ugly, England. Some funny city names. All right. Nothing funny about how the Browns played yesterday, that's for sure. I'll tell you what, right from the get-go. I mean, to start the game, I was a little confused while our coach, you know, we won the toss and he elected to receive. I'm thinking maybe most teams, you know, you go on defense because you get the ball in the second half to start. But nope, we're going to surprise them with our offense and Deshaun Watson coming out there on field number four. And, you know, started a little bit of a drive and then up, interception. Had a couple of fumbles also on the day. Deshaun Watson, if you look at his stats and the quarterback rating, not too bad, but on the field it was not good. But it wasn't just Deshaun Watson. It wasn't just the offense. It was the defense. I was very surprised. Couldn't stop them all day long. And special teams, well, you know, we did have, who was it? A couple of good run backs there. And then Samson got hurt, but still looked pretty good there on special teams. The coaching, pitiful. The whole thing, the whole game, 34-10. Jacksonville winning it, and the Browns are going to remain on the road. They'll take on Baker Mayfield and the Tampa Bay Buccaneers, and that will be next week before they have the first home game. It'll be interesting. You never know from week to week, but if we lose badly again and they trot out Deshaun Watson in the home opener, see how the fans react. Hey, Jesse Minter couldn't have asked for much more out of his debut as coach of the Ravens. The offense started fast, finished strong. They won 42-23 over the Indianapolis Colts. And the Bengals' new-look defense forced four turnovers. Really the problem in Cincy over the last number of years. Joe Burrow on the offense, high-powered. They couldn't stop anybody. And looks like this year the Bengals defense, they've added a few players, looked pretty good, and Joe Burrow looked pretty good. He passed for 254 yards and a touchdown. Cincinnati defeated Baker in Tampa Bay 33-27. Some of the other scores from yesterday. As Buffalo, watching the end of that game, that's football right there, I'm telling you. Buffalo defeated Houston 36-31. Another exciting game, watch the end of it. It went into overtime, Detroit, New Orleans. And New Orleans, both teams scored in overtime, first possession, but New Orleans decided to go for two for a road win. Didn't happen. Detroit won at 31-30. Let's see here. Pittsburgh, you Steeler fans against Atlanta, Kevin Stefanski. Got a little message from someone, said, hey, boy, Kevin Stefanski still looks very good on the sidelines over there. And, of course, he was a head coach for Cleveland a number of years. Pittsburgh defeated Atlanta 20-13. Minnesota, that was a weird one. Green Bay had things well in hand, then all of a sudden, turnover and boom, boom, boom. Minnesota scored several times and won at 39-22 over Green Bay. Philadelphia 24, Washington 22. How about the Giants last night? America's team, Dallas. You know, those guys yesterday couldn't hype up Dallas enough, saying that's the team to go in the NFC to the Super Bowl. Well, a little work to do. The Giants, under new head coach Jim Harbaugh, defeated Dallas 28-20. Tonight's game, you have Denver and Mahomes against the Kansas City Chiefs. That game at 8:15 tonight. Some good news, positive news, as Stephen Kwan homered to lead off the game. Tanner Bibee pitched pretty well. And the Guardians beat the Minnesota Twins yesterday 9-2. And now just a half game back of the White Sox in the division. And guess what? We play the White Sox for three straight games, and Gavin Williams will start tonight. Foster Griffin, game two, and Parker Messick, game three. So let's go, Tribe. We have a poll question for you. We'll take a look at the weather forecast coming your way in a minute.
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2: All right, back to your calls in a minute. 330-673-1234. Bill and Joy's here with you on a Monday. Mercer Guy, we're talking about some funny city names. He lives, Mercer Guy sent this to me. He goes, I live near Turnip Hole, Pennsylvania.
1: Oh, I love that.
2: Have you heard of Turnip Hole, Pennsylvania?
1: I have not, and why not? 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
2: 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And the weather forecast, beautiful. Today, sunny, the high around 70, 52 the low tonight, about 80, and mostly sunny tomorrow at the Talk of Akron, WNIR.
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11: 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Now, here's Phil Ferguson and Joyce Johnson.
1: Good morning, everyone. Well, a coyote turned into a Pittsburgh alley off of Atwood Street, wedged itself between two walls. Had to be happy doing that. Now, animal control took hours to extract this coyote before it was finally released unharmed into the woods. they can get in the weirdest places. They're like dogs, and we have them around our house, but they're kind of skinny and scrawny, and they could fit in. I could see where they would get stuck, but who wants to be the guy taking it out of there, you know? Don't want to do that. Saul Hafting solved 211 Rubik's Cubes while bouncing on a pogo stick for 4 years later, finally made the Guinness Book of World Records. Now, again, he's bouncing on a pogo stick while doing the Rubik's Cube. So he finally made the world record, and he said, it's awesome. He's 21 years old.
2: Yeah.
1: I would imagine there's little competition for that title.
2: Impressive.
1: Yeah, yeah, who's going to be on a pogo stick? Plus, who could do the Rubik's Cube? I mean, I don't think anyone. Maybe he's the only one that tried to break that record. We'll give him credit for that. A Hillsborough County deputy adopted a kitten rescued mid-foot pursuit from a busy Tampa interstate after spotting the frightened animal huddled by a concrete wall along 275. Yes, sometimes we see animals in peril. Always stop for them. An Oviedo, Florida man arrested for indecent exposure after deputies found him wearing only a G-string and sneakers in a Target parking lot. That's a great look. With women's underwear and sex toys discovered in his car. Now, can't he just do that at home?
2: Yeah.
1: You know, why be in a parking lot where people are buying their cornflakes and their Fresca?
2: There he is.
1: And there he is in his car.
2: Yeah.
1: I don't want to ask any more questions on this one.
2: Was that Collison?
1: Yeah, I was going to say, he's on vacation. Yeah, isn't he in that area?
2: So I didn't know. If
1: we don't know. He wouldn't. Well, maybe. Good morning. Hello. Good morning.
16: Good morning.
1: Hey, good morning.
2: Hey,
1: how are
2: comedy.
1: You?
2: Congratulations.
16: Yeah, it's a pretty high-scoring game. A lot of offense on both teams.
2: You're playing Carolina, but congratulations.
16: Yeah, so... And it was like Saturday night. Here I am. I'm sitting at Blossom waiting on my people.
2: Yeah, yeah.
16: And I look at the score of the Ohio State game, and I'm like, oh, they got this one.
2: Oh, yes.
16: And then all the drunk people heading to their cars, all shouting out, OH, you think we won? And then I got back on, and I looked at the score, and I'm like, holy bleep.
2: Yeah, it was a shock. It was a shocker.
16: Answer me this question, though. How come Buckeyes fans can't spell Ohio on their own? Somebody's got to shout OH and somebody
1: that's a great question. Yeah, that's a great question.
2: Have to ponder,
1: yeah,
2: that
1: we've
2: one.
1: All been yeah. asking that question too.
2: Hey, but then you had the Browns and just Sable Browns.
16: Yeah, well, I was amazed they scored any points at all.
2: Well, we got 10.
16: Yeah, you got 10.
2: Yeah, we'll play Baker next week.
16: Yeah. Oh, they got to play.
2: I think Robert's the only person I know that watched the entire Browns game yesterday.
16: Yeah, I watched like the first 2.5 quarters, and I'm like, yeah, this is probably a couple hours of my life I'm not going to get back.
2: Debbie out front told me they watched like 3 minutes. That's not bad, 3 minutes or so till the interception, and so
16: my expectations were low, and they even they exceeded my expectations.
2: Yeah. Do you think, I hate to say it, we're very early, but do you think, there was a couple years under Hugh Jackson, we went 1-31.
16: Yep.
2: So do you think this team's destined to be 0-17?
16: They very well could be. It's like the question I think you posed on Facebook is, do you think Monkey's going to last. You know, whatever.
1: We knew who you meant.
2: Yeah, I want to know if he's lasting the whole season, let alone finish the season. I mean,
16: Yeah, that's why I said Hugh Jackson went 1-31 in his first 2 years, and they kept him.
2: Yeah, yeah, you're right. So we'll see.
16: So,
2: I think he'll probably stay for at least a year.
16: All
2: right.
16: What about Andrew Berry?
2: Well, we will see on Andrew Berry. I think the last couple of drafts really helped him out, and that saved his job. So. But he may, I don't know, after this year, maybe clear out the front office altogether. I don't know.
16: So, yeah.
2: Well, at least we have team.
16: You heard they were going to, when they're building the new Dome Stadium, they're actually going to put kind of like a special thing on the inside. Mm-hmm. It's going to be another dome to cover the field so you ain't got to watch what's going on the game.
2: No, you're terrible. All right. How about answering some of our questions?
1: All right. Now, if you're average, you do this 22 times during your commute to work. What is it? It's not look at your cell phone. It's not using your turn signal. It's not blinking. It's not tapping your brakes.
16: It's not tapping my brakes.
1: No.
16: So I just for me, mm-hmm. probably flipping the bird.
1: Flipping the bird?
2: 22 times.
1: Flipping the bird? Only 22 times?
2: All right.
16: Yeah,
1: flipping the bird.
16: I had a short commute.
1: Oh.
2: Yeah, fly it high. Fly it, be proud.
1: Man. You are in the car an awful lot. So I'm sure you see just so many traffic issues and violations and all kinds of stuff.
16: Yeah, I mean, and the good thing now is I've been driving a rental car since my van's been in for
1: service. Right.
16: So I could flip the bird because I don't have a company name all over my car.
1: They can track you. they can find you.
16: Yeah, well, I get people that have been yelling at me, go back to Virginia, because I have Virginia tags on my car.
1: I know. Yeah, you don't want to have to deal with that. We had a photographer, Scott Bostian, the late Scott Bostian, who was a fun guy. He flipped someone in a company car. Of course, we have TV23 all over the car.
2: Not a smart move.
1: So the call did come in. So
16: yeah.
1: It was like, it's something that happens. But yeah, you got to be careful when your car is marked, so to speak.
16: Yes, you do.
1: Yes. Well, always a pleasure talking to you, my friend. I hope things go smoother and you get your car back soon, okay?
16: So do I. Have a wonderful day, you too.
1: All right. Take care. Bye.
16: Bye.
1: And if you want to email me, it's joyce@wnir.com. We'll be back after ABC News. 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
17: From ABC News, I'm Sherry Preston. A call from the top artificial intelligence companies for the government to do something about artificial intelligence. ABC's Elizabeth Schulze with the latest.
18: Iran-backed Houthi rebels threatening another vital shipping route in the Middle East. With the Strait of Hormuz, that other vital shipping lane effectively closed down for more than 6 months. This amid growing concerns in the region as the critical east-west oil pipeline in Saudi was forced to shut down as a precautionary measure after multiple drone attacks by another Iranian-backed group in Iraq.
17: That was ABC's Lama Hassan talking about the price of oil trading internationally at $108 a barrel before slipping back down slightly. Diesel prices now higher than they've ever been, thanks to renewed fighting in the Middle East and other reasons as well. Here's ABC's Karen Waugh.
19: President Trump blames Ukraine, not the crisis in the Middle East, for causing diesel prices to skyrocket.
20: Mr. Zelensky has to do one thing. He has to stop knocking out diesel fuel in Russia. Let him go after targets, but not diesel fuel, because he's causing a shortage of diesel fuel. This isn't done by the Middle East.
19: Ukraine has been hitting Russian refineries for months, and as a result, Russia has banned diesel exports. The president says he's now asking Ukrainians to stop.
17: And Saudi Arabia forced to close its east-west pipeline last week after a Houthi drone attack. Now back to AI, the call from the top artificial intelligence companies for the government to do something about AI. President Trump responding on Air Force One saying,
20: you know, it's going to be more good than bad, but by a lot. And I've said it from the beginning. Whoever wins AI, and we're leading by a lot. Whoever wins AI wins.
17: New this morning, Senate Minority Leader Chuck Schumer calling for an all-Senate AI briefing from administration officials. For a second time, a federal judge has frozen President Trump's executive order attempting to limit mail-in voting. This is ABC News.
21: 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I've been surfing here since I was a kid. 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
17: Wisconsin Congressman Tom Tiffany surviving a plane crash landing in Lake Wausau along with pilot Len Boltz.
23: The congressman losing his phone, but Boltz had his and called 911. They climbed on top of the plane and waited for help.
24: It was steadily submerging. We finally decided that we should probably leave the plane.
0: And so we began to swim towards the airport.
23: They swam and made it to a sandbar. About 5 minutes later, two boats came to their rescue.
17: ABC's Allison Kosick. Another alleged abuse of data from automated license plate readers. One cop has been fired and an investigation's underway. Here's ABC's Jim Ryan.
3: The police chief in San Jose, California, acknowledges that one of his officers accessed the city's Flock data, then handed off information about a vehicle's location to his cousin, who's a suspect in a domestic violence case. Legal analyst Stephen Clark.
4: Because the officer technically had authorization to go into the database, even though he misused it, he did not commit a crime.
3: The police chief has fired the officer, but Clark says he can't charge him criminally.
4: They're going to have to tighten this law up.
3: Jim Ryan, ABC News.
17: Celine Dion returning to the stage for her first full concert in 6 years, telling the audience,
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27: 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Schumer, 95. Bernie Sanders, 92. 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
2: 807.57 degrees. Good morning. 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TaylorMade Jewelry weather forecast sparkling, mostly sunny in the high lower 70s, 52 the low tonight. More sunshine for your Tuesday with a high 82. The mother of the 14-year-old boy accused of killing a 15-year-old girl at a home in Alliance this summer indicted by a Stark County grand jury. 47-year-old Aaron Barker was indicted on the charge of tampering with evidence. She will be arraigned on October 2nd. Alliance police say Barker's son used her gun to fatally shoot Kennedy Wise around 4:15 p.m. on June 19th at a home in the 600 block of West Summit Street. According to police, the boy, an acquaintance of the young victim, brought the gun to the home. After the shooting, the boy removed the gun from the scene, told his mother, Barker, that the shooting was a suicide. Police say Barker then took that gun to the scene and failed to tell officers she had done so. Officers added the boy later admitted he accidentally shot Wise in the head and it was not a suicide. He is charged with involuntary manslaughter, being held at a juvenile detention facility. A former daycare employee charged with disturbing allegations is expected to change her plea today. Faith Morris, charged with several felonies, including sexual battery and other charges related to child sexual abuse material. Morris worked at the Little Busy Bees Early Childhood Center in Brunswick. Parents of at least a half dozen children have filed a civil lawsuit against Morris as well as that daycare. The murder trial of Gregory Moore is expected to begin today. He is the former divorce attorney accused of killing his client, Aliza Sherman. That was back in 2013. Sherman was brutally stabbed to death outside 75 Erie View Plaza in downtown Cleveland. Sherman went there to meet Moore for an afternoon appointment. Stowe police say a suspect that was the subject of an alert was located, taken into custody Saturday. Police sent out a reverse alert around 7 in the morning to residents about police activity in the Crown Point Drive area near the border with Kent. The incident began as a domestic situation in Kent, but there was some uncertainty as to the location of the suspect, and there was a possibility that he may be armed, Stowe police said in a Facebook post. The suspect was later located, taken into custody in Kent by the Metro SWAT team, that according to Stowe police. Akron Municipal Court is hosting an expungement clinic with the Akron Urban League and the Summit County Legal Defenders. That's 9 a.m. to 3 p.m. on November 6th. The event will be at the Akron Urban League, 440 Vernon Odom Boulevard. Former Ohio State Buckeyes running back Maurice Claret will speak at that event, reflecting on his incarceration after being dismissed from OSU and how he founded the Red Zone, a behavioral health agency in Youngstown. You have to register for the expungement event. And to learn more, you can call 234-542-4169. 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
2: Alrighty, take a look at sports here on this Monday. Talk about something positive. The Cleveland Guardians, Indians. Hey, how about it? Stephen Kwan homer to lead off the game. Tanner Bobby pitched very well, pitched into the seventh inning. And the Guardians dumped the Twins 9-2. And Cleveland now just a half game back of American League Central leading Chicago White Sox. And they open up a three-game series with the White Sox tonight at Progressive Field. And starting for Cleveland tonight, Gavin Williams. So go Tribe. And the Guardians one game ahead of Toronto for that final wild card spot as well. But just a reminder, should the two teams tie at the end of the regular season, Toronto would go because they have a better record against the Guardians this season. So way to go, Cleveland, after beating Minnesota 9-2. Travis Bazzana drove in three runs for Cleveland, including a two-run homer in the sixth inning. You know, these young kids have done very well when you think of Travis Bazzana. He's an all-star, of course. Parker Messick will finish up this series against Chicago. He's got a 2.51 ERA. He was an all-star this year. Chase DeLauder hitting around 290. Has played very well this season. Another rookie for Cleveland. So way to go. And get ready for a big series tonight as Gavin Williams will start for Cleveland. Rubber duck season wrapped up, eh? Wow. It seems like a... Hey, let's slow down September. It's the middle of September. Let's slow down. And the season is over for the Rubber Ducks, but they ended on a high note. Four Rubber Ducks homered, and right-hander Braylon Doughty matched a career high with 9 strikeouts as Akron won the season finale yesterday, 11-7, over the Altoona Curve at People's Natural Gas Field. That game Sunday afternoon. Rubber Ducks, it was okay. I mean, up and down most of the year. They finished the season 68 wins and 68 losses. All right, always fun getting to a game in downtown Akron. Los Angeles Rams star Myles Garrett expected to miss at least 4 games because of a knee injury that requires arthroscopic surgery. Rams are going to place Garrett on the injured reserve, so he will be eligible to return in Week 6. That's a tough blow for that defense for the Rams. After knocking off top-ranked Ohio State, the Texas Longhorns, yeah, they should, moved all the way up to number 1 in the latest Associated Press Top 25 College Football poll. Ohio State dropped out of the top 5 for the first time in 2 regular seasons. Oregon dropped 15 spots to number 21 after losing badly at Oklahoma State. Michigan returned to the top 25. They are now 19, ranked number 19, following that win over Oklahoma. Georgia, and hey, Bobby Golic, Notre Dame held on to number 2 and 3. And Indiana and Miami moved up to number 4 and number 5, respectively. You know, the Ohio State Buckeyes have a pretty tough schedule this year. And let's hope that maybe that will help them out somewhat, get them, I guess, motivated to come back strong. And we have a poll question for you. Check it out. What was worse, Ohio State lost or the Browns beat down? We'll take a look at the weather forecast coming your way in a minute.
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2: All right, WNIR traffic, Monday morning crash, Summit County, close day Route 8 to I-271 northbound. Three vehicles were involved in that crash. One flipped over once again, Route 8 to I-271 northbound. Also, right now, Clinton-Way crash, Route 8 northbound there, Perkins. That's off to the side of traffic. Well, we are in rush hour, moving pretty slowly through that area. They cleared away that crash, 76 eastbound near 532. Mostly sunny for today. The high 72, partly cloudy tonight, and the low 52. And then for tomorrow, mostly sunny, 82. Wednesday, 40% chance of rain. The high 84 at the Talk of Akron, WNIR.
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13: 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Now, here's Phil Ferguson and Joyce Johnson.
12: Shakira. Well, a video for Dada, her collab with Burna Boy. I love that name, Burna Boy, has joined YouTube's Billion Views Club. It was released on May 23rd, and it was also the 2026 FIFA World Cup anthem clip, among the 10 fastest videos to reach a milestone. Shakira, this is her seventh video to hit a billion views. Of course, this song, one of my faves that she does, those hips don't lie, my hips don't lie either, okay? One too many Pop-Tarts.
2: Yeah, I had to have hip replacement surgery. I tell you what, man.
12: You know what? You should have been playing this song.
2: That's right.
12: All through the surgery, my hips don't lie.
2: My hips don't lie there, Dr. Solness.
12: Well, Pope Leo has a birthday today. He is 71. His real name is Robert Provost. Okay. Were you aware?
2: No.
12: You wonder, like, if his family calls him, hey, Robert, or do they call him Pope Leo? What do they call him?
2: Hey, Pope.
12: Hey, Pope. And, you know, we already know he rocks the big hats, right?
2: Oh, yeah.
12: So maybe today
2: he'll
12: wear...
2: He's got the Pope-mobile.
12: The Pope-mobile. Oh, wouldn't
2: stylish,
12: that be the best?
2: Man, I tell you what.
12: The big robes, the big hat.
2: I'd like to have the Fergie-mobile.
12: That could happen. Or the Wiener-mobile, at least. I mean, let's hope he's going to wear one of the pointy hats today.
2: Yeah, okay.
12: Why not? Ron DeSantis, a politician, governor of Florida, 48 today. And Emma Kenney. Actress. She has was on Debbie on American Shameless and The Conners. She is 27 years old. So, a couple birthdays today.
2: You have a birthday today. Hey, stretch it out for a week or so.
12: How about a
2: Joyce
12: month?
2: Joyce does.
12: Oh, the month.
2: A month?
12: The month.
2: All right.
12: The month. Going out to lunch. Speaking of lunches, we're giving away, it's Benches Monday today, we're giving away some gift cards for that. You could do the 50 Burger Challenge, one menu, one epic challenge, only at Benches in Green. Now, there's no better night to start than Wednesday, because Wednesday, every burger is $3 off, okay? And you could, you know, every time you try a new burger, you get your card stamped, and we already have some listeners that are doing it, and we want to hear about that. Plus, it's a two for Monday. You can win a family four-pack to the Hudson Haunted House.
2: Nice. Let's talk to people.
12: Good morning. Thank you for holding. Hello.
14: Good morning.
12: Good morning.
2: Hello.
12: Hello.
14: Sorry, I had a birthday on Saturday.
2: Happy birthday
12: to you. You don't want to tell us how old you are, right? Just how old do you feel? 94?
2: You're over. Yeah. Just say you're over 40. That's fine. Yeah.
14: I'm over 40.
12: Okay.
2: Well, happy birthday. Did you have cake and ice cream or anything special?
14: I had Fruit Loops.
12: Fruit Loops?
14: The lady from Phil's trip.
12: Oh, you were on Phil's trip.
2: Oh, this is Fruit Loop lady.
14: It is.
2: How are you? It's really nice hearing from you. We had a great trip, didn't we? And Colette handled everything. It was just tremendous. I thought it was tremendous.
12: Now,
14: it was great.
12: Did you eat Fruit Loops every day or no?
14: It's kind of a funny story.
2: Well, go ahead and tell the story. Go ahead, Fruit Loop lady.
14: You're probably better than I would be telling you.
2: No, I want to hear it right from you, because I was sitting right next to you. I was going to get down on the floor there on the plane and eat those Fruit Loops.
14: I had brought a cup of Fruit Loops from the hotel to have a snack on the plane. And as I got up to let the person in next to me, my cup of Fruit Loops spilled all over the
12: No.
2: Now, it spilled all the way, but the steward or whatever.
3: He was very kind about it.
2: Yeah, he came in there with a little dusting pan and a little, to sweep up those Fruit Loops. But you know what? I think I asked you if you had any more left, and you.
3: And what did I pulled some more out.
2: You pulled some more Fruit Loops out of
3: my carry-on.
2: Let me tell you one thing. And next time I fly, I'm going to have either Apple Jacks or Fruit Loops or something in a couple of... That's a good idea. Those are good snacks.
3: As long as it has a lid on it.
2: But it was a great trip, and of course, you were with your good friend, right? So
3: yes, absolutely.
2: And Patty and Nancy, of course.
3: It was a lot of fun.
2: And,
3: Colette. It won't be my last.
2: See, thank you. And Joyce is going on a trip with Colette.
12: I cannot wait to go on the trip. And you know what? As I've been sharing since Saturday, they do everything. They do all the details. If there's an issue with them, they handle it. And just having to do that stuff myself recently, I don't want to deal with that. I'd rather have a company like Colette. Manage it. Manage the trip so you really can just relax.
2: And we went to all the hot spots. What was your? Do you have a favorite? You know, was it Mount Rushmore? Was it Yellowstone?
3: Well, I like the Grand Tetons and the chapel that we went to.
2: Oh, that chapel was fun too. I loved that a lot. And you know,
3: very nice.
2: Called Jerry the Ambassador. Is he the night? He listens, I think. Now he called in. Is he like
3: I heard
2: the?
3: Him, and I heard Paul too.
2: Yeah, is Jerry like one of the nicest guys you ever met? He's funny.
3: Absolutely.
2: And he was, Jerry's a little bit older, in his 70s, I believe, but he was making the trip out there. And, you know, the other thing I said before, somebody asked me the best thing about it, I think it's just all, I mean, I love the sights and everything, don't get me wrong, in Colette, but it was just a great group of people, and we had a great tour guide, and we had a very funny driver of the bus.
3: That we did, yeah, absolutely.
2: And you know, just trying and just getting out there with the different people and meeting them, and you know, when you call, like you're calling now, it's just great and brings back great memories. I can't wait for the next trip. I think we have three trips planned for Colette.
12: Yeah, I think there's a bunch of trips planned for Colette. Now, what was it like being on a bus with Phil? just in one sentence, what was that experience like?
2: I behaved myself.
3: He gave us the weather report every day.
12: Of course he did. Of course he did. Was he following sports? On the road,
2: you know,
12: a little bit or no?
3: Not too much.
2: You know what was funny?
3: I don't think.
2: What was funny for me is several people came up to me with their transistor radios going, guess what I'm listening to? And I'm going, I don't know. They're going, the morning show. So they're listening. And I are out there as we are having a great time touring out west. But that's fine. You know, we had a great time. So, and how about answering a few of our questions?
12: You want to answer some of our questions today?
2: Yeah.
3: Sure.
12: Okay. Now, if you're average, you do this 22 times during your commute to work. What do you think it is? It's not looking at your cell phone. It's not using your turn signal. It's not blinking. It's not flipping the bird. It's not tapping the brakes. What do you think it might be?
2: 22 times.
3: Glancing in my rearview mirror.
2: Oh, that's a good one. You know what? I do that often and... Oh, that's all right.
12: That's all right. That's a good guess, though. Now, how far do you live from where you were born? Like, same state, a state away, across the country, different country or other?
3: A city away.
12: A city away. Okay.
2: Well, I think, by the way, I think you're planning another trip soon, aren't you?
3: We are, Very soon, back out west.
2: Back out west, that's right.
3: Yeah.
12: A different part or same part?
3: We're going to Utah this time.
12: Okay, good for you. Yeah. You like to travel.
2: I tell you what, she's a traveler.
12: You must be retired.
2: Well, you're a great traveler when you carry Fruit Loops.
12: You know, snacks are key. I got to say, when you're on a plane.
2: Kathy had Twizzlers and M&M's and some other things, but I'm going with the Fruit Loops or Apple Jacks or something else in a little container.
12: In a safe container, though.
2: Yeah.
3: With a lid.
12: Now, anything special that was in your school lunch or that a lunch maybe you packed for your kids? Like, I always try to get mine pudding or something that they would love. What do you think?
3: Like on the pudding top, I would just draw a happy face or a clown or something on the top. Oh. Or on the banana, I would draw a face on their banana.
2: I'm sure they love that. I'm sure they love that in high school.
3: In elementary
12: school.
2: You cut that off when they get to, like, you know, about sixth, fifth grade or
3: that's
2: something.
3: That's for sure.
12: No, I think you were probably a very creative and loving mom. I mean, to do that.
2: And you draw a happy face on a banana. It doesn't get any better than that.
12: Right.
2: Now, we have a new way. How about opening up the banana? Now, you do it. We were told from the bottom up, right, Joyce? The banana?
12: Right, and I still do that.
2: Oh, do you?
12: It's easier to open it. I think Timbo was the one that told us about that. One of our callers said, hey, don't struggle with your banana. Well, we all have been struggling.
2: Yeah. I still open it from the top, but I should change that.
12: Try. You know, no matter how firm the banana, it's going to open right up for you.
2: How about that?
12: That is...
14: I'll have to try that. Yeah.
12: We all should be trying that.
2: We're very
12: Timbo,
2: informative here
12: you.
2: On the morning show.
12: Would you like to win today?
14: Sure, I'd love to.
2: You're a winner.
12: I'm ringing the bell.
2: Allow
12: for
2: 7
12: you.
2: To 14 days for that to arrive in your mail there.
12: So what I'm going to do is I'm going to put you on hold real quick, and I'm going to get your full name and your address. So if you could just hold on, I'll get right to you.
2: Hey, okay? Way to go, Trav. It's real nice talking to you, Fruit Loop lady.
14: Thanks.
2: Hey, have a safe trip. The next trip, have a safe one.
12: She dropped her Fruit Loop. That is funny. I'll give her that. We'll be right back.

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14: All right, we're back in Fruit Loop Lady. Where were you on the phone? All right, so
15: you went through them several times.
14: What we're going to do is have you call during the news the 1-800 number, 1-800-669-4100. So Fruit Loop Lady, we want to give you your prize, but you need to call back.
15: Yeah, just call that when I do the news here in a few
14: during
15: minutes.
14: The news, and I'll get right to you and I'll get your information.
15: And that number again, Janice?
14: It is 1-800-669-4100.
15: Yeah, we'd love to give you the prize.
14: And let's go to it. Let's take another
15: right.
14: call.
15: Talk.
14: Good morning. Hello. Hello.
15: Hello.
14: Good morning. Hello.
15: Good morning.
14: Good morning.
15: Is this Applejack guy? Hello.
14: Yeah, where are you? I don't know. Maybe we're having trouble with our phones again.
15: We give you a second here, but we can't. Hello, darkness, my own.
14: Hello, are you there? Hello? Hello?
15: Are we having trouble with the phones?
14: I don't know. They're not coming to the phones. Let me
15: okay.
14: try another call.
15: All right.
14: Good morning. Hello? Hello? Oh, dear.
15: Hello.
14: So what I'm going to do, Phil,
15: is
14: we're going to
15: do news,
14: and I am going to reset the phones.
15: All right.
14: If you could not get through or if you were hung up on, please call back 330-673-1234. We do have trouble with our phones from time to time.
15: Yeah.
14: From time to time. So we're going to go ahead, go into news, and then we'll be right back. All right. There we go.
15: 359 degrees. A beautiful day. Mostly sunny. The high 72. Good morning, I'm Phil Ferguson, WNIR News, brought to you by J&J Pest Control. 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Remember this time of year, the mice are coming inside. 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That number, 330-644-5577. 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New warnings from the artificial intelligence industry have revived debate over whether advanced AI models could escape human control and threaten humanity. The CEO of Anthropic suggests the industry should slow down developing the technology, put more safeguards in place, worries that an artificial intelligence might exceed human abilities or be misused by unscrupulous people aren't new. Experts have envisioned numerous routes by which a future AI system might cause a global catastrophe. They range from deploying weapons and engineering a pandemic to disrupting food, energy, and communications networks. But there's no widely accepted estimate for how soon any of these scenarios might happen and no consensus on their likelihood. House Speaker Mike Johnson says Congress would have to approve President Donald Trump's proposal to send $5,000 to each American adult if the Republican Party maintains control of the House and Senate in the November election. Johnson also says he's trying to make that pledge happen. Trump made the unusual pitch at the party's midterm convention in Dallas last week. Two teenagers killed, two others injured in a shooting that happened Saturday evening in Euclid. Police Chief Scott Meyer said the shooting happened around 6:30 p.m. Saturday in the 27,000 block of Shirley Avenue. It's in the early stages of the investigation. Multiple guns recovered. Dozens of shell casings were found. But once again, two teens killed, two others injured as the investigation is ongoing. New measles case has been reported in Ashtabula County. Health officials announced that an infectious patient was at University Hospital's Geneva Medical Center back on September 8th. That means anyone exposed to this patient and contracted measles would likely show symptoms between September 15th and 22nd.

0: Ashtabula County has recorded 30 measles cases during this outbreak. Remember, you get the local news anytime at WNIR.com, and I'll be back with sports coming up in a minute.
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0: 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Stay for the Queen of Hearts drawing. 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Frank's Place, Akron's best neighborhood bar, serving great food for over 33 years. All right, coming right down to it. With the end of the baseball season, and the Guardians thumped the Minnesota Twins yesterday 9-2 to pull within a half game in the American League Central leading Chicago White Sox. And we open up a big three-game series at home, Progressive Field, tonight against the White Sox, and beautiful weather for the next couple of nights. You got Gavin Williams starting for Cleveland tonight. Foster Griffin tomorrow, and then finishing up this series, you've got All-Star Parker Messick, who's got that 2.51 ERA. So things, I mean, as far as starting pitch, it looked pretty good for Cleveland. And Cleveland taking on the White Sox, trailing by a half game in the division. Texas claimed that number one spot in the AP Top 25 after that comeback against Ohio State, 24-23. And so once again, Texas number one. Ohio State dropped to number six in that poll. Jesse Minter couldn't have asked for much more out of his debut as coach of the Ravens. They just hammered the Indianapolis Colts 41-23 as he took over for Jim Harbaugh in Baltimore. And the Bengals' new-look defense forced four turnovers, including its first fumble recovery for a TD since 2022. Joe Burrow looked good. And he has looked good. They just need a decent defense in Cincinnati. And I believe if they have that this year, with Joe Burrow certainly being able to play the entire season, he's been hurt a lot. but they should really contend for the division title. He passed for 254 yards and a touchdown since he defeated Tampa Bay 33-27. Of course, the Browns lost. Pittsburgh won, and we have a poll question. Check it out. We'll check out weather. Get back to your calls in a minute.
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0: All righty. Thank you, Couch. You'll be coming up a little after 10 o'clock this morning. Take a look at that WNIR weather forecast. Beautiful today. It's, you know, a lot of people like it hot, warmer, but I kind of like it right around 70, 75. We have mostly sunny skies today, the high 72. We're a little over a week away from the official start of fall, but partly cloudy tonight, the low 52. Tomorrow, mostly sunny, 82. Wednesday, we do have a 40% chance of rain, the high 84. 60% chance of rain Thursday and 86. Friday opens up partly sunny and 81 at the Talk of Akron, WNIR.
7: 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Now, here's Phil Ferguson and Joyce Johnson.
17: We invite you to call. I think the phones are fixed.
0: All right.
17: I mean, we're hoping. I turned it off and on, and let's see what happens. 330-673-1234. Luke Bryan, Country, and she knows that this song has risen to number 10 on Billboard's Country Airplay chart. It's his 38th top 10, tying Jason Aldean for the most songs to earn that status on the Country Airplay chart since Bryan's first in 2007. Now, Kenny Chesney, Blake Shelton share third place with 34 each over the span, which they're pretty darn incredible.
0: A lot of talent there, yeah.
17: So much. And, you know, you get to see a lot of talent that's coming to blossom and all of that. I mean, we're so blessed. We have so many art centers here. Yeah. We can see going to the Kent stage, all of those
0: Akron
17: things.
0: Akron Civic Theater is always nice.
17: Oh, my gosh, yeah.
0: We had the front row in the Carousel Dinner Theater a ways back.
17: I remember those.
0: I love the front row and Carousel Dinner Theater.
17: I remember seeing some of the shows, Joanne Worley.
0: Yeah.
17: in Goodbye Charlie came. I think it was June Lockhart who came. She was in 40 Carats.
0: Yeah.
17: So I would go see these shows, and
0: it's always,
17: wow.
0: Always fun. We do have the Weather Vane, which is a great place.
17: Oh, yes. Oh, absolutely.
0: Yeah.
17: Love Weather Vane. Still have friends down there.
0: Yeah, a lot of great acts coming in.
17: Yes, so many things. So we are talking today, a weirdest thing or something special that was put in your school lunch growing up, or if you were packing that lunch. All these parents that put little love notes in there.
0: That's not, my mom never did that one. Thank you, Mom.
17: Yeah.
0: But no, it's good, yeah. Little encouragement.
17: Right.
0: You know, have a good day.
17: It's long as it's like you're wearing my sweater and or, you know, you're wearing my clothes or, you know, you're not wearing that to school again. As long as it's something encouraging. Are this or that today, almost unanimously, our listeners want to do the take-home test as opposed to a pop quiz. I get it.
0: I understand.
17: We totally get that. As well as how far do you live from where you were born? And Kellogg's introduced the Pop-Tart on this day today in 1964. The cherry, blueberry, cinnamon, brown sugar, apple. They got it all.
0: I still like, you know, once in a while, I'll bring them here to work. Now there's two in a packet there.
17: So right.
0: I
17: do you share
0: to
17: see both?
0: But if nobody wants it, it's
17: you may as well
0: eat both.
17: Of
0: them. Yeah.
17: Well, and then like on a morning where there are four of us, you have to kind of
0: well, yeah,
17: split it. I guess you could do that. If you're average, you do this 22 times during your commute to work. What is it? I'm going to give a hint.
0: Okay.
17: All right. You do this, but you don't necessarily have to have someone with you in the car when you do this. It's like you're kind of going over what something that's on your mind, and you're sort of speaking a little bit.
0: All right.
17: You know what I'm saying?
0: Okay.
17: You know what I'm saying? Let's do it.
0: The sad thing is
17: good
0: we
17: morning.
0: Had this last week.
17: No, I know.
0: I can't
17: no
0: remember
17: one remembers.
0: Nobody remembers.
17: Good morning. Hello.
18: Good morning, oh. Mr. Cheesecake.
0: Oh, Cheesecake guy. What up? We just had Fruit Loop lady. No, it's Cheesecake guy.
18: Now you got the whole menu. All you need now is a piece of meat.
17: Right.
0: Did you do you like Pop-Tarts? What's your favorite?
18: Oh, yeah. They don't like me, but I like
0: yeah.
18: Because, you know, a single serving is a whole box. You know, that
17: yes.
0: I was like, yeah, you don't want to read sometimes.
18: Like, and my wife stopped making me go to these wholesale clubs because they have boxes of 36. That's why I stopped going. You know,
0: yeah.
18: If I buy a whole box, I sit there and look and say, I got to eat you.
17: Yeah.
0: Do you have a favorite? Do you like what kind did you like the best of Pop-Tarts?
18: Oh, I like the cherry.
0: Cherry.
17: Like cherry's good.
0: Yeah, it's very good, yeah.
18: And I don't care what they say. My wife said, you got to heat those up in the toaster. No, you don't.
0: No, you don't. I eat them, yeah.
17: Yeah, did you do the toaster stuff, or you just ate them plain or whatever? Like, if you're in the car, it's grab-and-go food.
0: Yeah. We used to put them in the toaster all the time, but as I've gotten older, it's just out of the packet there.
18: But they're too hot. I mean, you know, I want to eat them. I want to be able to eat them and drink my coffee and enjoy myself.
0: I think my kids and then had, I think we, what was it called? The strudel. Was it toaster strudels or whatever they were? But I remember fixing that for my kids for breakfast. Way to go, Dad. That's a nourishing
18: My son used to
0: breakfast.
18: Do. He used to steal the whole box for the school when he went to high school.
0: Oh, okay. All right.
18: I said, where's the strudels? He said, I needed them all. I said, there's 12 of them in there. How about that?
0: Of course, I would.
18: 12.
0: I'd fix one for the kids, Mike and Phil, and then, of course, I had to have one. You know, it was very
18: good. He had best friends, and that's why, because
0: okay.
18: They had noodles every day.
17: They are good.
18: Oh, yeah.
17: They are good to have.
18: My wife gets on me about cereal. I don't eat cereal like a normal person. I'll take a bowl of milk, and I'll dump a whole box of cookies in it.
17: Mm-hmm.
18: Because they make it like the same thing they sell, but it's not the same.
17: No. Some good observations here.
18: Yeah, I want the full size. I don't want no dinky little teeny cookies. I want the big ones. Mm-hmm. You know.
17: All right. I think that, you know, one of the things is now when I like to dunk a cookie, I always have a spoon with me because it's going to fall apart.
0: Well, and then you're just, yeah.
17: Yeah, and then you just kind of eat it when it's all soaked.
18: Well, just like when I was out of town in hotels, I'd order a pizza and they come to the room. The guy said, where's everybody else? He said, it's mine.
17: Right.
18: I'm eating the whole thing.
17: You're...
18: You know, I'm buying it for me.
17: Right. And I get that. Because, you know, again, sometimes you just get hungry. And I know, you know, when you're away on vacation, you don't want to worry about what you eat. And I certainly did not. I know that when Phil goes out on vacation and you're out there, just want to eat and have dessert.
0: And have dessert.
17: Have key lime pie. I mean, it was a thing.
18: Yeah, I kind of in high school, I had a couple of Jewish friends that really got mad at me. I bring cheeseburgers in school all the time, you know, and they say, "You stop that! You're making me hungry." I said, "Well, go get one."
17: They can't. Right.
18: I know, that's sad, you know.
17: They can't. It's
18: one
17: like,
18: time I brought a tavern ham and they got so mad at me. They said, "What is wrong with you?"
17: I know, it's just tempting.
18: Yeah, how can that? That'd be, I'd be terrible, you know. Keeping food away from me, like my doctor put me on a diet. He says, "How do you gain 20 pounds being on a diet?" I says, "Well, because food's there. You have to eat it."
17: Right. These are very good observations.
18: Well, you said, "Stop going to buffets." I don't go to buffets. When I go to a restaurant, I order what I eat, you know?
17: Yes, yeah.
18: I don't even use the menu. I tell the woman, just bring me food, you know?
17: You know, do you think they would lose money if you went to an all-you-can-eat buffet? Like, went there, you would be, like, going up a couple times with your plate?
0: Probably a couple times for dessert alone.
18: Well, I went up there with my nephew, and I thought that was bad. He went up there, and he, you know, the fish fillet things they have, the fish sticks, he took all of them.
0: Oh, well.
17: No. See, that's not cool.
18: No, I think I leave at least one.
17: I know. Yes, leave one. That
18: I've
17: way
18: been
17: you
18: to
17: can't
18: buffet,
17: say.
18: Chinese buffets where they have the crawdads, they say it's shrimp, and yeah. I've cleaned them out. And the guy says, "You done, you eat no more."
0: Well,
17: but it's all you can eat.
0: They had that one place that almost went out of business because it was all you could eat shrimp. The one restaurant.
17: Yes, with the red. Yeah. Crustaceans.
0: And they lobsters.
18: There was an ice cream place near Arthur Treacher's years ago. It was called Zipsy's, and it was an ice cream buffet.
17: Mm-hmm.
0: Oh, an ice cream buffet.
18: And you put the toppings on you. One guy manager walked out. He says, "You're done."
0: Well,
17: they're not supposed to do that.
0: I'll tell you what. Well, there's one reason I don't get Ben and Jerry's. And now I think it's very good. But that container there says it like serves four or whatever. But every time I get that container, I sit there like watching a game or whatever, and I eat about half of it going, maybe I should put the other half in the freezer, and then it gets down to three quarters I've had, and then I just say to myself, you might as well finish it off. And so when I get one of those containers, I'm eating the whole thing. How about you?
18: Yeah, well, actually, I get a half a gallon of sugar-free, and I eat the whole thing, because it don't hurt.
0: Well, you don't want to eat the
17: sugar. Oh, that's...
0: Hey, wait, the sugar-free. French gave me a whole bag of sugar-free candy once because he didn't like it. I never even thought about it, and I eat the whole bag. Then it was in the restroom for a while. Yes.
18: Well, that's got a certain kind of sugar in it. The ice cream doesn't have it.
0: Oh, okay. All right.
17: Okay.
18: The xylitol is not good.
0: I think he gave it to me on purpose and wanted to laugh at me later in the day.
18: My mother-in-law did the same thing. I gave her 2 pounds. She ate it all at once, and you got sick. I said, "Don't eat a whole 2 pounds." He said, "Well, you eat that like that." I said, "Well, I can eat that way."
0: See, that's why I don't get fudge. I love fudge, but... Mm-hmm. I just eat one piece after another, and you know, you have to.
18: Well, that don't hurt. Good. It's natural.
17: Not really. Not really. Not with all that sugar in it. But
18: no, it's not. It's not. Once in a while, it don't hurt you. It won't kill you. It may put you in a coma, but it won't.
17: Yeah, and you know what? Who wants to be in a coma over the holidays, you know, right?
0: Sometimes I like to forget things, but I don't want to be in a coma.
18: Yeah. When you eat turkey, that does it to you. So what's the difference?
0: Yeah, tryptophan there in turkey, man, puts you to sleep.
17: Right.
0: Yeah.
17: Oh,
18: I'd rather have a nice treat. I mean, seriously, it's healthier for you to eat good once in a while.
0: Yeah.
17: I don't know if you should be writing a diet book or anything anytime soon.
18: Well, let's put this
17: I just
18: way.
17: Don't
18: every
17: know.
18: Person writes a diet book. Every person on TV writes a diet book. They're overweight.
17: Oh.
18: Every psychologist who gives marital problems, they're divorced.
17: They're all divorced a couple times.
18: Because my wife's friend told me, "Me and wife don't get along. We fight, but we make up." Mm-hmm. And in the last 40 years, I've asked her, "You ever found a therapist that hasn't been divorced? I'll go to one." She hasn't found one yet.
17: Oh. That's funny.
18: They're all divorced.
0: You ought to write a book or something, man. You're interesting.
17: Interesting.
18: They wouldn't like my book.
17: They wouldn't like your book.
0: Yeah.
18: I have no filter.
17: No filter. That's what we love about you. Yeah. Now, if you're average, you do this 22 times during your commute to work. What is it? I was sort of giving it away.
18: Well, I play with my hair. I don't know why I pick my hair. I have a habit. Stupid habit.
0: I think that's it. All right.
17: It's not playing with your hair.
0: That's okay, though.
17: Playing with hair. No, that is not the correct answer.
18: And it's funny because I'm almost bald, so really there's nothing really left.
17: It doesn't apply.
0: maybe it's from eating all that cheesecake. You got to cut back.
18: No. Actually, it's from my medicine, but I don't care because the doctor says you got to stop eating that way, but your cholesterol is low, and he's overweight. In fact, he just retired because he had health problems.
0: Oh.
18: So, you know.
0: And your cholesterol and your cholesterol is fine.
17: And you put the pedometer on the cat. Is that correct? You're the one that had the cat walking around and
0: that
17: you had did all those steps.
18: Man. That cat was doing like 20,000 steps.
0: That's hilarious. Till they figured it out.
17: You know what? I've got to try that.
0: Wow, you're working out hard. That's good.
18: My wife took it to the doctor. Yeah. Why are you doing all these steps? Why are you losing weight?
17: Yeah. Oh, see. Then she sees it on the cat.
0: Well, the cat was down to, you know, 8 ounces. The
17: cat was looking good.
18: She told the doc, and the doc started like, he couldn't stop laughing. He had to leave the room.
0: No, I got a hand you on that one. That's funny, man.
17: How about a treat or something that you, or maybe something weird that you put in your kids' lunches, or maybe it was in your lunch growing up? What do you think?
18: Actually, my treat was fried bologna.
17: Oh, fried bologna.
0: I love fried bologna, man. Yeah. I tell you what.
18: And back to that, to the day when you didn't have ice packs or anything.
17: Right.
18: The sister would give it to me every day and says, you know, this stuff does spoil. I said, well, fried. It'll last forever.
0: Fried bologna, man. I love that.
18: Yeah, fried bologna lasts forever. And where it does, you know.
17: I will come home from work sometimes and just open the bologna and just grab some bologna and just start eating it.
0: As, I kind of curl. I put a little ketchup. I curl it up and I just eat the bologna slice.
17: Yeah, curl it up and you're good to go.
0: Hey, it's good. You know, pop it in your mouth.
18: Yeah, I'll buy a whole pack of it and eat a whole pack.
17: Yeah.
18: And my wife will say, check your blood pressure. I check it. Normal.
17: She's no fun.
0: You have an interesting diet. Do you eat anything that's healthy? How about asparagus? You like asparagus?
18: I'm not allowed.
17: Oh. What?
18: Because I'm on certain medicine.
17: Okay. Oh, okay. You can't do asparagus.
0: All right.
18: And I told the doctor, I said, well, me not eat healthy, it's not good for you. He said, for you, no, it's not. I said, that's stupid.
0: Yeah.
17: Right.
0: You know, all the products that are good for you are so much priced higher than, you know, I mean, the junk food's there and the fast food restaurants, man, they got you, don't they?
18: Yeah, it's just the way the economy is that it's on demand.
0: Yeah.
18: And I don't think since the pandemic, cookies and crackers ain't the same.
17: No.
0: Since the pandemic, cookies and crackers aren't the same.
18: They've changed the recipe, and it makes me so mad.
0: Really? Okay.
17: Why? Just
0: to make them a little healthier or something?
18: Well,
0: or
18: they start taking lard out of stuff. Don't take the lard out ever.
17: No.
0: No. My mom, I could picture her throwing that lard in the frying pan there.
18: Well, just like in making a pie, you got to have lard. I mean, it holds together the taste. These restaurants are stupid. They wonder why they're empty. They're empty because nobody wants to
17: eat enough lard.
0: I would like you to do a TV. You're not Graham Kerr or anything, but I'd like you to do a TV show on, you know, what you eat and everything, because everything
18: look at every foreign country. They don't refrigerate their eggs. They use lard, and a lot of them the Japanese live to their 100 years old. So what's that tell you?
0: They walk a lot, too, though.
17: And
18: my grandma was three weeks from being 100, and would kill her or fall off a ladder.
0: Well,
18: the rum didn't kill her.
17: Oh.
0: A lot of things are processed now.
17: So. My Oma drank beer on the street.
0: Hey, see?
17: You walk around with a big beer stein.
0: You ever hear from people say they live to 100 and you go, you know, what do you do every day? And they'll always say, I usually have a couple of beers.
18: Look at George Burns.
17: Yes, 100.
18: Smoke cigars.
0: Glass of wine, cigars.
18: Yeah.
0: All right.
17: He's a good example of that.
18: He said, I pray a lot and eat what I want.
17: Do you want to win today?
18: Oh, thanks.
17: I think you really.
0: I
17: earned
0: think
17: it
0: you
17: today.
0: Deserved it today.
17: Like some, I mean, you always bring it, but today you really bring it. You brought it.
0: What does he win today?
17: Two prizes. Can you handle that? Menches.
18: Yeah.
17: All right. So first of all, Menches, and I'm surprised you're not doing the 50 burger challenge. Is that
18: I'm doing it? I'm up to 14. It's
0: Whoa! All right, congratulations.
18: But I've only been there 7 times. You figure that out.
0: You get a couple burgers.
17: Right, get a couple burgers. Try it out. Which has been your favorite burger so far?
18: Oh, bacon.
17: Oh yeah.
18: Anything with bacon. I have tried that new recipe they had with ice cream with bacon.
17: Yeah,
18: it's really good. It's really good.
17: Well, you are a winner, my friend.
0: You're going to live to your 100. I know that, man.
17: I think you might.
18: Well, I'm already 70, so, you know, and I'm what the heck?
17: You're
0: 7/10 the way there. Congratulations.
17: Oh, my gosh. I have your address in Canton, so you're a winner.
0: And, way to go, Cheesecake Guy.
17: Keep up that burger challenge. Okay, call us again.
18: Okay, have a good one.
0: Hey,
17: all right,
0: man.
17: Take care.
0: All right,
17: there he goes. And we will get to more calls, 330-673-1234. Gwen Stefani got a divorce, no doubt, in 2002 from frontman Gavin Rossdale in London. And again, they got married on this day, and then they divorced in 2016. So it just didn't work out, which happens. And we will get back to the phones after ABC News, 330-673-1234. You can email me at joyce@wnir.com. 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
19: ABC News. I'm Sherry Preston. Senate Minority Leader Chuck Schumer is calling for an all-Senate AI briefing from administration officials as some of the top AI leaders in the world, including Anthropic's Dario Amodei, issue a call to slow development. Here's ABC's Elizabeth Schulze.
20: In an essay, Amodei, whose company runs Claude, writing, a swarm of rogue AI agents could be capable of taking over the entire internet in just 6 to 12 months. And saying AI could be used for cyber attacks or to create biological weapons. Amodei pointing to an incident in July where OpenAI models went rogue, escaping a secure environment controlled by humans and hacking another company called Hugging Face.
19: In a post overnight, OpenAI's Sam Altman wrote that AI companies should do what they can to police themselves, but he too says the industry will need more help from governments if they expect international coordination. The Kennedy Center, once considered the premier arts facility in Washington, D.C., may declare bankruptcy this week unless President Trump's name goes on the building. Here's ABC's Mary Bruce.
21: This warning appears to be part of an effort by Trump's allies to convince a judge that the future of the Kennedy Center hinges on approving Trump's name on the building. Now, the president has offered to help raise funds for the center if he's given name recognition. Lawyers trying to block the name change say, quote, Trump is taking the center hostage and threatening to, in effect, kill it unless he gets his way.
19: Overnight, another federal judge, the second, freezing the president's attempt at limiting mail-in balloting. A major storm leading to dangerous flash flooding in the Northeast over the weekend.
22: Millions of people in the storm's path. Heavy rain flooding areas up and down the I-95 corridor from Delaware to Massachusetts, bringing more than 4 inches of rain to some areas in a matter of hours.
19: ABC's Perry Russum. Oil prices back up amid more fighting in the Middle East, a Houthi attack forcing Saudi Arabia to close a key pipeline. 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
19: Law enforcement officials could now be trying to find who sold Hayden Panettiere the drugs she took before she died in North Carolina last month. Here's ABC's Alex Stone.
24: According to sources, since her death, the investigation has been focused in on what drugs may have played a role in her passing and where they came from. The day before Panettiere died, she flew to South Carolina from L.A. She was unresponsive when paramedics arrived at her boyfriend's apartment. Sources are telling us the investigation could be similar to those of rapper Mac Miller and Friend star Matthew Perry.
19: Pennsylvania officials recording a third death because of measles. A 40-year-old unvaccinated woman, one of the more than 650 in that state who have been sickened.
25: And these are the first deaths there in more than 3 decades. But the Trump administration disputes those numbers. Health Secretary Robert F. Kennedy Jr., a vaccine skeptic, not recognizing the deaths. Remember, RFK and President Trump have cast doubt on the MMR vaccine and ordered it to be broken up. But the CDC describes it as, quote, very safe and effective. Meanwhile, nationwide cases in this nationwide outbreak of top 3,000. That's the most since this disease was declared eliminated here in the U.S. back in 2000.
19: ABC's Olivia Rubin. Lawmakers in Washington are floating the idea of a 32-hour work week. A new bill would gradually lower the overtime threshold from the current 40 hours to 32. Similar legislation has been introduced before, but didn't go anywhere. Sherry Preston, ABC News.
26: Here he comes.
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0: Good morning. I'm Phil Ferguson, WNIR News, brought to you by the Bistro on Main and Kent. It's No Restrictions Sandwich Monday. 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Weather forecast, very nice, mostly sunny. Very latest from the National Weather Service, high 72, partly cloudy tonight, the low 52, and then tomorrow more sunshine, mostly sunny Tuesday, and the high 82 degrees. Well, the murder trial of Gregory Moore expected to begin this morning. He is the former divorce attorney accused of killing his client, Aliza Sherman, back in 2013. Sherman was brutally stabbed to death outside 75 Erie View Plaza in downtown Cleveland. Sherman went there to meet Moore for an afternoon appointment. That trial expected to begin today. Well, the mother of the 14-year-old boy accused of killing a 15-year-old girl at a home in Alliance this summer, indicted by the Starr County Grand Jury, 47-year-old Aaron Barker, indicted on the charge of tampering with evidence. She will be arraigned October 2nd. Alliance police said Barker's son used her gun to fatally shoot Kennedy Wise around 4:15 p.m. on June 19th at a home in the 600 block of West Summit Street. According to police, the boy, an acquaintance of the victim, brought the gun to the home. After the shooting, that boy removed the gun from the scene, told his mother, Barker, that the shooting was a suicide. Police say Barker then returned the gun to the scene, failed to tell officers she had done so. Officers added that the boy later admitted he accidentally shot Wise in the head, and it was not a suicide. He is charged with involuntary manslaughter, being held in a juvenile facility. Stowe police say a suspect that was the subject of an alert was located, taken into custody Saturday. Police sent out a reverse alert around 7 a.m. to residents about police activity in the Crown Point Drive area near the border with Kent. The incident began as a domestic situation in Kent, but there was some uncertainty as to the location of the suspect, and there was a possibility he may be armed. That, according to Stowe police, the suspect was later located, taken into custody in Kent by the Metro SWAT team. That, according to Stowe police, no injuries reported. An 18-year-old was killed, two others injured in a rollover crash that occurred in Ashtabula County early Sunday morning. That crash happened around 4:30 in the morning on Jefferson Eagleville Road, east of Thiel Road in Austinburg Township. The Ohio State Highway Patrol says a Toyota Camry traveling east, when it went off the roadway, traveled left of center, then went back off the right side before striking a ditch and overturning. Killed in that crash, 18-year-old Chloe De La Rosa of Jefferson, ejected from the vehicle, sustained fatal injuries. Once again, the patrol says two others injured in that crash. An investigation continues. Remember, get the local news anytime at WNAR.com, sponsored by CNB Homes. 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
2: 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Schumer, 95%. Bernie Sanders, 92%. That was the Democrat Party he joined 50 years ago. 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And Sherrod Brown will fall in line. 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Sherrod Brown, times changed. 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
0: All righty, 9:15. Hey, morning buzz. Phil and Joyce here with you. And give us a call. We'll pop you on. 330-673-1234. Take a look at that weather forecast here in just a minute. And we have one person that called today that watched the entire Browns game. Yesterday I was not one of them. And I said I got better things to do. And one of them, heading over to Acme Fresh Market. Now I was a bit brave. I wore a Browns t-shirt there into Acme Fresh Market. And picked up a lot of things, everything. I tell you what, so many great deals every week at Acme Fresh Market. And I thought, went over there and said, hey, you know what? Ground beef's on sale. Picked up some of that for some hamburgers tomorrow night, but I also picked up a strip steak. Ooh, that was, I tell you what, yeah, a little seasoning on that. Better than some of the restaurants out there. 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All right, let's check out that weather forecast. Mostly sunny, high 72 tomorrow. More sunshine, 82 at the Talk of Akron, WNIR.
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14: 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Now, here's Phil Ferguson and Joyce Johnson.
16: Good morning, everyone. Yes, we invite you to call us this morning, 330-673-1234. And we will get to everyone's call. We've had a lot of great calls. And we had a little phone trouble and then felt really bad about that. But, yes, call back if you got disconnected. Somehow, Alan Jackson, he sang his 9/11 themed Where Were You When the World Stopped Turning one final time during his last call concert in Nashville this summer. Well, now the retired legend has released a live recording of the song to YouTube and digital streaming platforms. It ends with an extended ovation fitting of the moment. And that's the song that you're listening to right now. And teasing this story, the Girl Scouts have announced its first ever cookie made specifically for dogs, okay?
0: All right.
16: Now, a blueberry muffin flavored treat named Patch Pals. It goes on sale online in January, and we will be giving the details on that. It's just a little tease. But I'm going to tell you, I had a friend that made his own dog food. My good friend Bruce made his own dog food for the dog. And, you know, I went over to his house, and I said, oh, these look really good. And I went to grab one to eat.
0: Oh.
16: And he goes, no, no, that's for the dog. They look like human treats, is what I'm saying. And he kept it in a cookie jar. And I was thinking, oh, my gosh, thank goodness you stopped me. I would have taken a bite. Now, my brother used to eat the dog biscuits. He thought it was cool, right? Not cool. Not cool to do that. So, yeah, the Girl Scout cookie season is getting a little more possum.
0: Oh, I get it.
16: For the 2027 season, Girl Scouts of the USA introducing Patch Pals, its first ever dog treat. This is a soft baked blueberry muffin flavored snack from the pet company called Bark. The canine cookies feature four different patch designs inspired by Girl Scout experiences like friendship, community, exploration, play. There are also Sparkables.
0: Okay.
16: The organization's first allergy-friendly cookie. Okay. An oatmeal chip treat made without the nine major food allergens. But there's also a catch. Both new products will be sold online only.
0: Online only.
16: Online only from January through April. And that's already causing concerns after the online only, you know, raspberry rally cookie sold out. So there's sometimes a frenzy.
0: I would think, too, you buy a couple boxes for yourself, a couple boxes for, you know, Fido.
16: Oh, yeah.
0: Why not?
16: Well, and my friend...
0: Helps the Girl Scouts.
16: It helps the Girl Scouts. We love Girl Scout cookies. Here, I can eat a whole sleeve of the Thin Mints.
0: There's no doubt. I have those in my... I put them in the freezer. And they're the chocolate with the peanut butter inside. I forget what they're called. But I tell you what, those are delicious.
16: Someone will know.
0: Man. And like you said, you just... If you're starting to eat those, you eat...
16: Eat lots of them.
0: Yes.
16: All right, let's take a call.
0: Talk to people.
16: Good morning. Thanks for holding. Hello.
0: Hello.
17: Hello. Choice of film.
0: Oh, it is Game Changer.
16: Hi, Game Changer. Good to hear from you.
0: You okay after the weekend, GC?
17: Yeah, okay. Phil. You know what? Real disappointed in Ohio State because
0: a little.
17: They played a great first half and didn't show up in the second half.
0: No, I didn't know. I didn't know if they even got on the field hardly in the second half. Man, it was embarrassing.
17: Yeah, yeah. You know, it's almost like they went into a prevent defense.
0: The offense
17: was non-existent. I mean, I have no clue what they were thinking, but
0: they got to come up with a better offensive game plan. I mean, Jeremiah Smith, I understand, but there's one pass that's saying through, and there's three guys on Smith, and I'm going, you know, there's got to be somebody open, man. you got to spread it around a little bit, and. I don't know. The running game was okay. I was worried about the offensive line to begin the season. And, you know, we didn't put any pressure. Our defense also, I mean, put some pressure. You got to put pressure on a quarterback, man.
17: Oh, yeah, right. And they did none of that in the second half. They didn't show up, Phil.
0: The other thing is, you know, a kicker missed a crucial field goal again. And it wasn't even close. I mean, the whole thing was just terrible. So.
17: Right. You know. So I guess that begs, you know, the question that always comes up every year. Ryan Day cannot seem to win the big game. you know, but I know it's only game two and we got a long season to go. But, you know, I mean, I guess the last time Ohio State not that many years ago, they lost the regular season game by 1 point. They went on to win the national championship.
0: Yeah.
17: So,
0: yeah.
17: You know.
0: Well, it's only,
17: but it was disappointing for sure.
0: Well, the other thing is, did you watch the entire Browns game? Were you one of those?
17: You know what, Phil? After three quarters, I said, enough of this. I'm done. And I went outside and did some work outside.
0: I had a lot of other things that to do besides watching that crap. So.
17: Oh, yeah, absolutely. And here it is again, Phil. I mean, it's you know, if there's anybody out there that actually thinks Todd Monken made the decision to start Deshaun Watson, then you're not very smart.
0: Yeah.
17: This is Jimmy Haslam and Andrew Berry's decision because of the money of the contract.
0: Yep.
17: And you know what? You're going to trot this guy out there, you know, the first home game if you do that. This guy may fall in a hole somewhere and not come out on the field. You think he was upset when he got booed in the preseason?
0: Oh, wait till
17: this home game.
0: Yeah.
17: Because this guy's terrible. He was damaged goods, Phil, when we traded for him. I think the Texans knew that, shoulder. And then, you know, had his massage things going on.
0: Yeah.
17: But my gosh, man, you have set this franchise back 10 years. You know, Phil, I read an article last week. This guy, I can't think of his name. I'll find the article and send you a link.
0: Yeah,
17: to it,
0: okay.
17: But
0: all right.
17: He's a guy that writes articles about sports teams and the salary caps and things like that.
0: Yep.
17: He's real informed on it. He said that this contract Watson has, even though it's been restructured every year, that it's going to set the Browns back 5 to 7 years once they do get rid of him.
0: Yeah, yeah, they've talked about
17: the salary cap implications.
0: Yeah, it's not over, the effect for many more years to come, and that's too bad. And it's, you know what, the announcers tried to do everything they could to make him sound halfway decent. You know, when he was in Houston, he could run, he could do this, and when, you know, he just needs somebody to throw the ball to, blah blah blah blah, you know. And
17: yeah,
0: his stats overall weren't that bad, but it was just interceptions, fumbles, got to hold on to the ball. Same with the other player. You know, and I'll blame the coaching staff on a lot of that. There was five plays, they had four penalties, Cleveland did. And it was just terrible. It was,
17: yeah.
0: It's like they never even saw the, you know, it played together or a football game. But hey, we'll go to Tampa and play Baker Mayfield. So, man, I got to play the game.
17: Yeah,
0: games.
17: And they'll get swaddled down there too. So,
0: all right.
17: Anyway,
16: well, the new stadium's looking good. You know, as they're built.
17: I tell you what,
16: it was right there.
0: Yeah, how much of the PSL is going to be for that new stadium, man? I tell you what.
17: Oh, I don't know. Probably about $3,000, $4,000. Who knows? You know. But yeah, it looks nice, Joyce. But I don't know if that I'll ever set foot in it.
0: Well, you know, my feeling is since 1999. Here we are, 2026, and this is the crap we're putting on the field. I'm going, you know, there are teams that rebuild in 2 or 3 years, even a year, and here we are just floundering year after year, and this team is terrible.
17: Oh, absolutely.
0: And what happened to the defense? We lost Myles Garrett, but you can't tell me that one player may – I mean, we had a pretty good defense last year.
17: Yeah. You know, maybe not having Jim Schwartz as your D coordinator might have something to do with that.
0: Yeah, maybe.
17: Those guys wanted to play for him.
0: Yeah.
17: They loved playing for that guy. Because he's no nonsense, tough-minded. You know, I don't know about this new guy. We'll see. But yeah, they didn't even show up, Phil. They didn't show up at all.
0: I mean, they just went down the field and touchdown, field goal. All right. Well,
16: now, did you hear my hints for the trivia question? It's kind
17: of
16: like you're thinking. It's like
17: that.
16: Thinking aloud. In your car, what do you think you're doing? If you're average, you do this 22 times during your commute to work. What is it? So, think about thinking aloud. What do you
17: thinking
16: think you're
17: aloud,
16: doing? Yeah,
17: thinking aloud. Wow, that could be many things, Joyce. Thinking aloud.
16: Not...
17: I have a couple other answers, but since you gave me this, that's not going to be the answers I give. Thinking aloud.
16: Mm-hmm.
17: So, thinking aloud. What kind of day am I going to have?
16: What are you doing specifically to just think about your day?
17: Working. What kind of day am I going to have at work?
16: I'm going to have to. You know what? I think I'm going to have to give the answer. Even though you said you guys had this question last week.
0: Yeah.
16: It's talking to yourself.
0: Yeah, talking to yourself.
16: It's talking to yourself.
17: I do that more than 22 times.
16: Right.
17: Trust me.
16: I think we all have done that. Like, even when someone makes a bad turn in front of us, we say, oh, wait, what an idiot, what a pinhead.
0: Oh, yeah, we're talking to ourselves.
16: You know?
0: Yeah. Yep.
16: We talk to ourselves in the car. And
17: you know, I have to
0: have
17: good etiquette when I'm driving my work truck because you know, I'm out in the public view. But I do say some choice words that nobody can hear except for me. You know, it's like,
16: Your vehicle, it's a marked car, correct? Like it has logos and your company name on it?
17: Oh, yeah, yeah.
0: You've got to be careful.
17: My truck does, it's got the name on it, company name, the DOT number that's assigned to the company, and my truck number, and it has all kinds of things on it. So, yeah, I have to
16: be careful.
17: You know, I've been doing this for so long that I anticipate, I mean, I know. If I'm following behind somebody, and I don't tailgate, you can't do that.
16: Yeah.
17: But I always know when someone's going to, like, turn without a turn signal, which happens often, and when somebody's going to try to cut me off or turn in front of me. So I like to prepare for it, you know. And it happens, I'll bet it happens on average 8-10 times a day.
16: Yes.
17: Yeah.
16: You know? I would think so.
17: But, hey, you got to deal with it. I got to be professional, so I am.
16: Now, how
17: I try to be.
16: How far do you live from where you were born?
17: Two cities over.
16: Okay. Two cities over. Okay. So you have you ever lived in another state?
17: Never, Joyce. Never.
16: Wow.
17: Never.
16: Yeah. Yeah, I haven't either.
17: Opportunity to go to another state and have three girls show up to a baseball game.
16: Hey, I would say that would be a great time to move, change your address. I don't know. How about
17: on top of all that, I never had a chance to go to another state and have a date that wanted to drink two pitchers of beer.
18: There we go. Yeah,
16: right.
18: That's right.
16: You know,
18: see,
16: that's
18: I'll have
16: just
18: a pitcher
16: rude.
18: Of beer. That's hilarious.
16: I think that's very rude of her
18: you
16: to do
18: drink,
16: that.
18: You want a drink? I'll have a pitcher of beer.
16: And also ordering the most expensive thing on the menu.

0: She's getting free dinner 3 or 4 times a week.
1: Right. Now, here's another question for you. This is multiple choice. In bowling, 2 strikes in a row is nicknamed a what? A Fred Flintstone, a Wilma, or a Barney Rubble? What do you think it is?
2: The Barney Rubble.
1: Yes.
0: Very good.
1: Very good.
0: And what's 3 strikes in a row?
2: A turkey.
1: A turkey,
2: yes.
0: Yes. Have you ever had 3 in a row there, Game Changer?
2: I did once, Phil, but God, that's been so long ago. That was probably like in the late 80s.
0: Way to go.
1: Yeah.
2: Going in a co-ed of mixed doubles league.
0: Yeah.
2: You know, it wasn't, the girl was not my girlfriend. She was just a really good friend with benefits, but we were in this, mixed doubles league, and I did throw 3 strikes in a row.
0: It never happened again. Well, let me tell you something.
2: Women
0: or girls are really turned on by you getting 3 strikes in a
1: row. Oh, yeah.
0: You know? They are going, you are the man, man. I tell you what.
2: Yeah, they wanted to all go out with me.
0: Yeah.
2: They
0: I'd like you to be on a bowling team with the 3 girls or whatever. That would have been funny.
2: Oh, that would have been great.
1: Just wearing a bowling shirt, period.
0: Wow. Yes.
1: I don't think there's anything that's more of a turn-on to the opposite sex than wearing a bowling shirt. And if it has your name on it, kudos to you. If it has someone else's name on it, double kudos.
0: How about that? Maybe throw on a few.
2: A lot of them bowling shirts back in the day, Phil will tell you, they were flashy.
0: Oh, no doubt about it. Some of them King Louis, but some of them are very, they look pretty good. Now, when you start putting the patches on for, like, you know, perfect attendance and stuff, that, I don't know, that women don't really care for the patches
1: too much.
0: But the bowling shirts, that's a turn on.
1: Bowling patch. Do you have some patches, Phil?
0: I used to bowl with some guys that would wear those patches all
1: like
0: over their shirt.
1: Like a sash?
0: Yeah,
1: with patches?
0: I never wore the... I've got trophies.
2: Too gaudy, Phil.
1: Too gaudy?
0: Yeah, I didn't want to show off.
2: Too much on there, yeah.
0: You know, with I didn't want to show off with perfect attendance or anything for that league.
2: Right. Well, you know, Phil, the only patch anybody should have put on their bowling shirt was 300 game or something.
0: Yeah.
2: Or
0: 900
2: series or whatever. Something like that.
0: Something big, man. And that would really attract the women if they knew you threw a 300 game.
1: That's why scouting had so much appeal with all the sashes, with the little, you know, that you could do first aid, all of that. It counts.
0: Yeah,
2: I guess so, Joyce. I guess so.
1: I
2: think it sometimes it looked like some of these guys were like in the Weeblos or the Boy Scouts.
1: Yeah.
2: Or something with all that.
1: Yeah.
2: You know?
1: Well, I tell you what, it's such an honor. And they earn those points, they earn those little patches.
0: That's right.
2: Oh,
0: they have to go through and bowlers have big balls.
1: Yeah, exactly.
0: I mean, some of them even 16 pounders. You know,
1: around with that.
0: I tell you what. Yeah, walk around with that.
1: Right.
0: Yeah.
1: We're talking a lot.
2: That would be kind of hard to do.
1: All right, final question here. Weirdest thing or something special that would go into either your kids' lunches or your lunches when you were packing to go to school?
2: Something special.
1: Yeah.
2: Well, my mom would put her cornbread in our lunch, me and my brother's lunch.
1: Oh, yeah.
2: And her cornbread was fabulous. I mean, it tasted different than any other cornbread.
1: Mm-hmm.
2: I'm not sure what she actually did, but it was like a treat to get a piece of my mom's cornbread in lunch.
0: Oh, okay.
1: Wow.
2: Lunches. So, yeah, you know.
1: Cornbread.
2: Or, you know, my son, when he was little, I'd pack his lunch and... He loved those gushers.
0: Oh, yeah, the gushers. So,
1: fruit gushers.
2: Yeah, gushers, and he'd be like, oh, my gosh, thanks, Dad. I love gushers, you know. I said, I'll put them in your lunch, but your mom won't. So,
0: yeah.
2: You know, there you go.
1: You know, and we were talking a little earlier about airline snacks, and I can tell you, I was sitting next to a woman on the plane, and, you know, I got the little pretzels, okay?
0: Yeah.
1: I would get the little pretzels and the Fresca, because they're now serving Fresca, which was probably one of the wonderful discoveries on this trip was they brought back Fresca on the plane.
0: Okay.
1: But I smelled her snack. It was like a strawberry licorice. She had some kind of fruit smelling licorice, and she was eating it. She brought her own snack on the plane.
0: Good to bring some snacks, your own. Yeah.
1: And boy, was that smell good. I wanted to just say, oh, are you going to eat your whole bag? But I didn't.
2: You should have used this one. You should have said, hey, could I try a piece of that licorice?
0: Yeah.
2: And she said, no, you should say, well, do you know who I am? I'm a radio personality.
1: She would have opened the exit and just flown out.

0: when flown out of the plane.
1: See you later.
0: Yeah.
1: Yeah.
2: Yeah.
0: She would not
2: So,
0: care. Go ahead.
2: I agree with you about the Fruit Loops and the
1: I'm telling you. And the Apple Jacks, she definitely was right on. Patty was and she spilled the Fruit Loops all on the floor, but the but they cleaned it up and everything, but nothing like a good snack on the flight, you know. Now, there was one person I remember they would give you on the American Airlines. It was these cookies, which are very good. I can't find them anywhere. These cookies or pretzels. And the one lady next to me, in front of me, I heard her say, "Oh, man, I'm just undecided. I don't know which one." And after about 30 seconds, the guy just said, "Here's both of them." Now, they came to me, and I said, "Well, I'm really undecided on which to get." And I was hoping that he would be kind enough to give me both the cookies and the pretzels.
0: Yeah.
1: And he said to me, "Well, which one do you want?" And I said, so it did not work for me, but the fine young lady in front, she got both on the flight there. And I did not know they had Fresca. I probably would have tried that. I don't know if they have it on American Airlines.
0: I don't know. They had it on Delta.
1: Okay.
0: But I will say I actually asked for the full can.
1: Yeah.
0: That's how refreshing
1: it was
0: for me.
1: They should promote that. Delta has Fresca.
0: They have Fresca.
2: Hey, I haven't had a Fresca in years.
0: I haven't either. I was they're advertising for it.
2: You guys like Squirt? Remember the?
1: I do like Squirt.
0: I can't remember what it tastes like.
1: Yeah.
2: You need to go to one of the specialty stores and
1: get some Squirt
2: or six pack or whatever.
0: You're right. Well, it's been such a long time though, Game Changer, and Fresca. I think it's been at least 25 years since I had a Fresca.
1: They have it on Delta. You're gonna have to fly more often.
0: Yeah, I tell you what, I said by the time the trip was ending, I said, "May I have the full can?" They're like, "Sure, you've been through a lot." They did it.
2: Hey, I'll bring some sliders and Fresca and Squirt up one day.
1: Yeah, I know. And then you'll take the rest home, but that's
0: upon retirement. I think your retirement date is coming soon, correct? Correct?
2: Yeah.
0: Coming soon?
1: Well, you extended it a little bit for money.
0: Yeah.
2: Yeah, extended it for money, yeah.
1: Hey.
2: For money.
1: That's all right. You're the Deshaun Watson of your company.
2: I must be, so absolutely.
1: You know, you're getting paid the big bucks. You got that contract in place. You're all set.
2: Absolutely. But you know what? I do perform. Sure, Deshaun Watson does not.
1: I tell you what, I would rather you be trot out there in the home opener than Deshaun Watson, tell you the truth.
2: Oh, God.
0: Well, we're so glad that you called today. Thank you, Game Changer. There he goes.
2: Great talking to you guys.
0: All right, you call again.
1: GC is out.
0: And we are going to. We have some new questions, of course, that we're going to give it. And I'm going to throw this question out. You can think about it because we're going to hit a break here. Which piece on a chessboard moves in an L shape? Okay, which piece on a chessboard moves in an L shape? Is it the knight? Is it the bishop? Is it the rook? Or the pawn? The prawn. So you tell us which one moves in an L shape. And, of course, we will be back to take more of your calls, 330-673-1234. We're talking today how far did you live? You know, how far are you living now from where you were born? And some people just have not moved out of state and have lived pretty much in the same county. I'm one of those. So's Phil. We just love being local people. And the weirdest thing or something special that was in your child's lunch. And do you have a favorite Pop-Tart? Because on this date in 64, Kellogg's introduced the Pop-Tart. We will be back in a minute.
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0: And we will get back to your calls in just a minute. 330-673-1234. 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
10: 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Now, here's Phil Ferguson and Joyce Johnson.
0: Oh, yes. And you remember this song?
13: Hi, Ursula. What's the story? Morning Glory.
14: Morning Glory.
13: What's the tale? Nightingale. Did you hear about Hugo and Kim? Hi, Margie.
0: Hi, I love
13: Alice.
0: This.
13: What's the story?
15: Morning Glory.
13: What's the word?
0: Bye-bye, Birdie.
13: Have you heard about Hugo and Kim?
1: Bye-bye,
13: Birdie. Did they really get pinned?
0: I know.
13: Did she kiss him and cry?
0: Well, it is Parents' Day off today. When do parents get a day off? Come on, day off.
1: Way to go, parents.
0: Maybe a half hour. It is also Creamfield Donut Day.
1: Oh, yeah.
0: Now, is this a holiday for cops? Do we know?
1: Oh, okay.
0: Why eat a regular donut when you can replace the empty space of the hole with delicious cream or jelly? Same price, right? Am I right on this? Eat a hoagie day.
1: Oh, I love a good hoagie.
0: Now, they're also called, do you call them subs?
1: Yeah.
0: Hoagies? Italian sandwich? Po' boy? Wedge? Zeppelin or torpedo?
1: Oh.
0: I mean, either of them. You get the same thing.
1: I just go with a big a sub. That's it.
0: Big sandwich.
1: Yeah, big sandwich.
0: National Coloring Day. Crayons are just
1: Jeannie.
0: Like M&Ms. Right.
1: Jeannie loves to color.
0: Well, they taste the same no matter what color they are, right?
1: Oh.
0: If you're a kid in school. And Gobstopper Day. These
1: those
0: are called,
1: things are huge.
0: Oh, my gosh. They're called Jawbreakers.
1: Yeah.
0: They're hard candy. I don't know who's giving away these during for their trick-or-treaters. It's not a good idea.
1: Took it like a day to eat that thing.
0: Oh, yeah. You can't eat it. Live Creative Day. Yes, do that. Live creative. Create more than an excuse. Do some art. World Hearing Voices Day for those who receive advice, encouragement, and even laughter from others who aren't really there. There you go. Hey, we're going to go back to the phones. Let's see if we can get an answer here. Let's do it. Good morning. Thanks for holding. Hello. Good morning.
14: It's 420.
0: No, it's not.
1: We know 420, and you're not 420.
0: No.
14: Who that?
1: Yeah.
14: You know what? Me and Mom went, what's that? I'm what?
0: Finish your thought.
14: Me and Mom went to the German Family Society yesterday.
1: Oh, okay.
14: It was a gasser. We ate a whole bunch of that.
1: It's going to be a gasser after. Yeah.
14: Oh, yeah. Kielbasa and sausage.
1: Gasser.
0: Nice.
14: We went into the bouncy house. And we mixed it all up real good, and we had them little kids out of there in less than 5 minutes. And we were giving each other high fives and everything. You know what Mom's nickname is the Master Blaster.
0: That's a Stevie Wonder album, Master Blaster.
14: Yeah, oh, man. Oh, she was laughing, and we were giving each other high fives. We had the whole thing to ourselves. It was a gasser, like I said. We're tutelating.
1: How old is she? 91?
14: She's 91.
1: Wow. I tell you, congratulations. She still likes hard rock.
14: Oh, yeah. I got a new song that I like. Do you take requests?
0: Oh, of course we do.
14: Okay. It's Alice in Chains' We Die Young.
1: Okay.
0: Okay.
14: And they did. Oh, yeah. Yeah, we're going to play that one over and over on a loop today while we're in the car. We got to go to the doctor. We got to pick up Claire afterwards. She's at my mother-in-law's.
0: Yeah. Oh, okay.
1: Well,
14: yeah.
1: Did you have a good weekend?
14: Oh, yeah. It's always a party over here.
0: I can imagine.
14: Me and my wife were both yelling at my mother at the same time yesterday when she was bending over without holding on. It's like two drill sergeants yelling the whole time. What are you doing?
0: She's not going to listen to you. I mean, she's lived this long. She's going to do what she likes. Do what she wants.
14: She can't hear us.
0: Oh.
14: Part of the problem is she can't hear.
1: Yeah.
14: We're going for a new hearing aid Wednesday. See if I'm going to get her like the atomic monster hearing aid, you know.
1: You know what? I honestly, I had to get my eyes checked. Bella Eye Care, thank you very much, out there. So, and Linda's terrific. Anyway.
14: Hey, another plug. Go
1: yeah.
14: Ahead.
1: Anyway, I was there. And everything's fine, but I said, you know, I said I like these, and I saw they have these new glasses out that make you hear that make you hear better. I mean,
14: I thought you were going to say to see through clothes. That was
1: no, they. But you put these glasses on, and you can pump up the volume, and it's really pretty cool because I have trouble right now wearing headsets of hearing some. I, with Kathy, I'm always going, huh? What? And. So these glasses, you can also, once you put them on, a little device there that you're able to hear better. I thought that was pretty cool.
14: Cool. You know what? Think about it, though. If you had the glasses that you could see through clothes. Would it be worth it?
0: Well, like, wasn't there a movie about that or something? I don't know.
14: Well, if you had to look at like the ugly people.
1: I mean, let's face it.
14: Mixing in the good-looking people, would it still be?
0: Cause all right, can, the
1: one I mean, if Kathy put on those glasses and looked at me, she wouldn't be wearing those glasses.
0: Can you solve our chess question here? Which piece on a chessboard moves in an L shape?
14: Dark and mysterious. Yes, I can. It's the horsey.
0: Yeah, the knight.
1: It's the what?
0: It's the knight.
1: The knight, okay.
0: The knight, right. That is correct. That is correct.
14: But I still know about refined things like chess.
1: Very good.
0: Very good.
1: I haven't played chess forever. Well, there's Kathy.
14: Chess and throwing bottles at people. Go ahead.
1: That was at a Browns game.
0: Cause injuries.
14: Oh, wait till he comes back. Oh, that'll be the only thing that'll be funny is watching him. But everybody's thinking the wrong thing about the Ohio State game.
1: Oh.
14: That could be our next quarterback.
1: Arch Manning?
14: That could be our, that could be our next quarterback. In the
1: I will say that, I will say in the second half he looked very good, and but then again, are we going to ruin another quarterback, you know? So does he want to come to Cleveland?
14: Baker Mayfield got down on the field yesterday and kissed the ground saying, God, I'm glad I'm out of Cleveland. God, I'm glad I'm out of Cleveland. Right? You know what? I was thinking, if I was one of the people, like, because they opened that ticket office for the new stadium, if I was one of the people selling those PSLs, I would have been watching that game going, man, tomorrow's going to be so bad.
1: Well, how much are those going for, those PSLs?
14: I mean, $500 is the cheapie.
1: Okay.
14: You pay those once. That's what I was going to ask you.
1: What's that?
14: You pay the PSL price one time? Or is it every year?
1: I never bought a PSL personal C license.
14: Yeah, me
1: but
14: neither, and I'm not going to.
1: What do they range? $500 to what?
14: $50,000, supposedly.
1: What?
14: Those prices are going to have, $50,000.
1: $50,000? Only, I think only Couch can afford that. $50,000.
14: In his dreams.
1: Or Ron Podesta.
14: Well, maybe Podesta.
1: Yeah. I didn't realize I was listening the other day, and he worked for the, I think it was for the Dallas Cowboys. Did you know that?
14: No, I didn't, but he knows you and him are like tied for the most knowledgeable sports.
1: He knows an awful lot about sports, and he was talking about his Buffalo Bills the other day. Yeah, just mentioned to him that they never won a Super Bowl.
14: Well, he had said, which kind of reminds me of a new stadium, that they made the stadium up there in Buffalo smaller because of the price of the PSLs, because they wouldn't be able to sell them. But
1: yeah, what is it, like a 60,000 seat stadium there, I think, or something like that?
14: I don't know. He just said it was smaller, but you know they're going to have to lower the prices, and the reason they opened a ticket office so early is because they have to try to sell those things. But those guys that work there today, and usually they're younger guys, and, you know, younger guys you can really dump on real good. These people are going to go, what are you, out of your mind?
1: I mean, are you going to pay thousands for the Browns?
0: Okay. All right, I'm going to ask you one more question here. One more question. What is your favorite Pop-Tart?
1: Oh.
14: You know what? I haven't eaten one in a long time, but I did buy, like, 3 packs for Mom because they were on sale.
0: They
14: have ones with the double filling.
0: Yeah.
14: I'd have to say, I have to agree with you on the donut.
0: Yeah, the donut thing.
14: Okay. And I still have a couple of cupcakes left from my jaunt over there to Sunshine.
0: Mm-hmm. Okay.
1: Those are
0: beautiful. And they freeze well, too.
14: You know, I never. My wife always wants to do that. I never freeze anything.
0: I don't hear an answer to favorite Pop-Tart, so I'm assuming you're going to forfeit the question. It's challenging.
14: Fruit filling.
0: Most of them are fruit filling.
1: Yeah, I mean, you got like cherry, strawberry.
14: I haven't seen them in a long time, but I know I bought the ones from my mom, and I looked in the pack of the regular ones, and there was like nothing in there. And I went, you know what? I got some Butterfingers the one day. They were on my app, and I showed my wife. I said, look at the size of this thing. It's like half the size.
1: Yeah.
14: I mean, what did it? And it's double the price.
0: Call us tomorrow, BSer. Good morning. Hello. Good morning.
15: Good morning.
0: Hi, good morning. How are you?
15: Good.
0: Hi. Well, good. All right. How many sides does a stop sign have? 6, 8, 9, or 1?
15: Oh, wait. 8.
0: That is correct.
1: Hey, all right.
0: That is correct. Good for you for that.
15: 8 sides, yeah.
0: Yes. That is the right answer.
15: The cupcake game that Ohio State has this week against Kent State, that they should eliminate those things.
1: Yeah, I'm not for all those games. And I know the schools make money. Kent State's going to make millions, you know.
15: It's a money game. But,
1: well, all the schools do it.
15: Oh, of course. I know they all do. Yeah. But I think they should limit it. And I don't think it's right for Texas to be number one right now, though.
1: Well, they beat the number one team.
15: But there's two other teams behind them. Georgia and Notre Dame. How about them?
1: Yeah, and I always thought, too, if you beat, you know, if you're there and you beat the number one team, you know, and you haven't lost any games, you should be number one.
15: I don't think any team with two losses should be in the tournament either, like it was when Ohio State won it the last time.
1: Well, they're talking about going to 24 teams pretty soon, so.
15: That's too many.
1: Yeah, I agree.
15: That's too many.
1: I mean, the kids are supposed to be going to school to get an education, but.
15: Well, I don't know about
1: with
15: that.
1: Those 24 teams, you're playing some other games, man. It could take.
15: You think it's right for a professional to go back to college and make?
1: No.
15: That's not right either. I think that's terrible.
1: Do you think it's right that the Browns have that Cleveland has a team, a pro football team? They should get rid of them.
15: Well, they won't.
1: Did you catch any of the exciting action of the Browns game?
15: No, I was listening to the Orioles lose again.
1: Oh, I'm sorry about
15: that. We lost to it. We're not going to make it a playoff, so it's time to move on. Although, according to Ron Protesta, we won't have a baseball season next year.
1: No, I don't. We've talked about that. With that strike, they're not going to agree on a salary cap. They're not having a baseball season. No.
15: But $700,000 is a lot of money for a guy to make. You know, that's Ohtani. That's what he's making. That's too much money.
1: $700 million.
0: I agree.
15: Yeah. $700 million. Yeah, $700 million.
1: Yeah. Well, I tell you what, all these guys when they first come over should learn to speak English.
15: Oh, well, that's true too.
1: I don't mean anything about Jose Ramirez, but he's been in the league 10, 50, whatever it is. Speak English. I'm sorry, I shouldn't.
15: The Asians do it as well as the South Americans.
1: They should give them lessons. They give them lessons or something. I mean, you're coming over here making a lot of money. Speak English.
0: I was saying that at the airport.
1: At the airport, I was there too. There was nobody speaking English.
0: And they're talking into the little intercom.
1: Pretty soon it's going to be press two for English.
15: They like that Yankee dollar, you know.
1: I guess you're right there, Mr. Oreo.
0: I have another question for you, Mr. Oreo. This is just perfect for you. What cup size, meaning 30 in Italian, was introduced by Starbucks in 2011 for 31-ounce cold beverages? Was it venti? Trenti, Trenta, or Veranda?
1: Veranda.
15: It was Venti.
0: What do you think it was?
15: Venti, the first one.
0: That is incorrect.
1: Wow.
15: I don't speak it.
1: I don't go to Starbucks or whatever.
15: But I'm sorry.
1: Hey, you got one out of two, man.
0: You
1: that's all right.
0: You got one out of two. The correct answer is Trenta.
1: No.
0: I would not have known this either. And I know it's not Veranda.
15: I'm more close to my Slovak side of the family than I am the Italian.
0: The Italian side. I think everyone should at least learn to cuss in the language, in the native language.
15: Well, I'll tell you, speaking of cussing in Italian.
0: Yeah.
15: If you want to.
0: Well, don't say it. Don't say it.
15: Oh, nobody.
0: Yes, they would. Yes, they would. I will beep you out.
1: We'll have to beep you out no matter what.
0: I would beep you out because some Italians would understand that.
15: Although what it technically means is go pee up a rope.
0: Okay. That's good for just saying that.
1: Yeah, thank you for that. All right.
0: We have clients.
15: Oh, I'm sure you do.
0: That have Italian markets, et cetera, et cetera, and pizza. We don't want to get anybody in trouble.
15: The commercial that they, although if you want to be good with the Italians, say grazie mille. Thank you very much.
1: Okay.
0: Grazie mille.
15: Grazie mille. Yeah.
0: Dziękuję. Is Polish for thank you, and Dankeschön is German for thank you. But you're right. Learn it in every language. Learn how to say thank you.
1: Well, everybody knows how to flip the bird. I think anywhere you go, they
0: know
1: that
0: one. It's the universal language.
1: That's a universal. Yeah, stick that up in the air.
15: They refer to that as the Sicilian salute.
1: There it is, the Sicilian salute.
0: I've actually heard that before. That is so funny.
1: Hey, thanks for calling.
0: All right, you call us again, okay?
1: You take care. Go Orioles. Yeah, all right.
0: We'll be back tomorrow.
1: Yes,
0: tomorrow on Tuesday. 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
16: From ABC News, I'm Sherry Preston. OpenAI CEO Sam Altman, the latest to speak in favor of regulation in the AI space. His comments follow rival Anthropic CEO Dario Amodei's warning over the weekend that a swarm of AI agents could be capable of taking over the entire internet in 6 to 12 months. ABC's Elizabeth Schulze says those in the Trump administration who'd be doing the regulating, however, aren't jumping in to help.
17: Trump's former AI czar firing back at the tech CEOs, saying, "You guys are the frontier. Stop pretending you need anyone else's permission. Stop pretending the motivation to slow down is purely altruistic." Lawmakers now scrambling to keep up, some supporting bipartisan legislation to create an AI kill switch, while House Speaker Mike Johnson says tech companies should regulate themselves.
16: Minority Leader Chuck Schumer says he's pushing for an all-Senate briefing on AI from the Trump administration. As federal investigators work to determine the cause of the deadly Amazon cargo plane crash in Miami last week, Amazon has cut ties with that carrier.
18: Amazon has paused its contract with Miami-based 21 Air after last week's deadly crash involving one of its cargo jets. Five people were killed when a 21 Air Boeing 767 with Amazon markings overran the runway at Miami.
16: ABC's Jim Ryan. The price for a barrel of Brent crude oil now trading at $108 a barrel, and gas costs $1.30 a gallon more than it did before the war.
19: Regular gas is now averaging $4.31 a gallon, up 16 cents in a week, while diesel has hit a record of $6.20 a gallon.
20: I think they're insanely high, insanely high. I don't think it's fair right now to the consumers.
19: President Trump blames Ukraine, not the crisis in the Middle East, for causing diesel prices to skyrocket.
16: ABC's Karen Waugh. Officials at the Kennedy Center are warning it could file for bankruptcy and close as soon as tomorrow unless President Trump's name is added to the building. A judge has said only Congress can do that. You're listening to ABC News.
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16: Wisconsin Congressman and candidate for Governor Tom Tiffany and his pilot were involved in a plane crash Sunday in Lake Wausau.
22: As we went to our final approach, the plane lost power. And Len said to me, we are going down. Pull your seatbelt tight.
16: Sounds pretty calm. They stood on the sinking plane, then had to swim to a sandbar where they were eventually rescued. Both had minor injuries. Hundreds of business leaders from around the world are in Canada this week as Prime Minister Mark Carney makes the pitch they should invest there. This comes amid the trade war between Canada and the U.S., with tariffs going up on both sides of the border. The slowest animal on the planet is about to get some help from the humans. ABC's Wayne Cabot with more on the fight to save the sloths.
23: Sloths spend most of their lives upside down in trees, unless they're put in zoos, like the one in Orlando, where several have died. The deaths prompting Florida wildlife officials to impose mandatory inspections and permitting. This year, 13 sloths were rescued from Sloth World in Orlando. 5 didn't survive. Bandit, Dumpling, Habanero, Willow, and Mr. Ginger. As babies, sloths learn what to eat by licking the lips of their mother. Wayne Cabot, ABC News.
16: The Sloth Conservation Foundation says 3 of the 7 known species of sloths are threatened with extinction. I'm Sherry Preston, ABC News.
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4: 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When Washington Democrats needed Brown's vote, he gave it every time. Sherrod Brown voted with Biden, 97%. Schumer, 95%. Bernie Sanders, 92%. That was the Democrat Party he joined 50 years ago. But times have changed. Now extremists are taking over. They're not asking for your vote. 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And Sherrod Brown will fall in line. He always does. Sherrod Brown, times changed. His vote never does. 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SLFPAC.org. SLF PAC is responsible for the content of this ad.
1: 10:07. Good morning. I'm Phil Ferguson. WNIR News brought to you by the Base Raw Maine and Kent. It's No Restriction Sandwich Monday. 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Weather forecast, mostly sunny. The high 72. For tomorrow, another nice day, mostly sunny. And the high 82. The murder trial of Gregory Moore is expected to begin this morning. He is the former divorce attorney accused of killing his client, Aliza Sherman, back in 2013. Sherman was brutally stabbed to death outside 75 Erie View Plaza in downtown Cleveland. Sherman went there to meet Moore for an afternoon appointment. That trial is set to begin today. Former daycare employee charged with disturbing allegations, expected to change her plea today. Faith Morris is charged with several felonies, including sexual battery. Other charges related to child sexual abuse material. Morris worked at the Little Busy Bee Early Childhood Center in Brunswick. Parents of at least a half dozen children have filed a civil lawsuit against Morris, as well as the daycare. Well, Stowe police say a suspect that was the subject of an alert located, taken into custody Saturday. Police sent out a reverse alert to residents about police activity in the Crown Point Drive area near the border with Kent. The incident began as a domestic situation in Kent, but there was some uncertainty as to the location of the suspect, and there was a possibility he may be armed, that according to Stowe police. The suspect was later located, taken into custody in Kent by the Metro SWAT team. No injuries were reported. New measles case has been reported in Ashtabula County. Health officials announced that an infectious patient was at University Hospital's Geneva Medical Center back on September 8th. That means anyone exposed to this patient and contracted measles would likely show symptoms between September 15th and 22nd. Ashtabula County has recorded 30 measles cases during this outbreak. Remember, get the local news anytime at WNIR.com. 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Weather next.
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1: All right, WNR weather, beautiful, mostly sunny. The high 72, 52 the low tonight. Tomorrow, mostly sunny and 82 at the Talk of Akron. WNIR. Okay, well, there we go. Fix it. Just beat on it. Way to go, couch.
3: Push comes to shove. You just bang on the hot.
1: Bang on, Sloovy. Yeah, did you watch the game?
3: It was not. All right, all right, all right.
1: Yeah, he was out there, Matthew McConaughey, the big Texas fan there, and others. That was a tough one there. What went wrong, Couch?
3: Alphabetically or order of importance?
1: Well, you had that game, and then Sunday there wasn't a game. The Browns played, did they?
3: Do you know why the NFL will not give Columbus a professional football
1: team? Why is that, Couch?
3: And Cleveland will want one, too.
1: Deshaun Watson.
3: Yeah. The Plain Dealer. Headline. Should Todd Monkey Wrench... Monk and Bench. Okay. Should Todd Monk and Bench Deshaun Watson for Shador Sanders versus the Buc? Hey, the only chance we have against the Buccaneers is that Baker Mayfield's their quarterback.
1: How much is a Buccaneer? Oh, I'm sorry.
3: Four turnovers.
1: Well, yeah.
3: Baker yesterday. Baker the turnover man.
1: I tell you what.
3: Mary Kay Cabot. Yeah. She's still shilling for the Browns, but. Who do we? Okay. So then you put Shador in, and he does just as badly. Then who?
1: Then we,
3: do we have any quarterbacks? Like, has Hoban got a good quarterback, maybe? Or can we get a high school quarterback?
1: I'm just interested if we lose badly and he's still the quarterback for the home opener. What is that going to be like, do you think?
3: Boo.
1: We're not gonna do like the Aints. The Saints put the bags over our heads, are we?
3: Maybe. We'd probably put them on upside
1: down. How come
3: down.
1: We come 1999 and we have this crap team 26, 27 years later, whatever it is? This is what we have on the field? Yeah. I couldn't sleep Saturday night, first of all, because Ohio State. What happened? Is it Ryan Day?
3: Where do
1: starts
3: you,
1: at the top.
3: It's got to be, right? And yeah. Munkin came from Baltimore?
1: That's right, yeah. Was he the offensive
3: And then Baltimore had their greatest game ever. They had a 300-yard passing quarterback.
1: Oh, yesterday. Yeah, under the new coach.
3: Their new coach. 150 yards rushing, one running back.
1: Yeah.
3: 100-yard receiver. First time in their history they ever did that at Baltimore. And why do we always what? I don't know.
1: You know what's interesting? It's the Baltimore. It used to be the Colts. And who did they play yesterday? The Indianapolis Colts.
3: Oh,
1: I don't know. It's just kind of weird.
3: Oh, I didn't think.
1: Remember
3: about
1: Johnny
3: that.
1: Unitas with the high tops?
3: No.
1: Okay.
3: How old do you think I am? Johnny Unitas.
1: Remember Otto Graham there? He won seven championships in Cleveland.
3: Remember 1920 Akron Pros were the
1: first?
3: Yeah.
1: Okay. That was kind of tough yesterday. With
3: it's just.
1: I mean, you can't put it all on Deshaun, but.
3: What do you mean you can't put it all on
1: Deshaun? Well, look at
3: Deshaun.
1: The defense. We lost Myles Garrett, but what happened to the defense? That long-haired freaky people need not apply. He's out there quarterbacking that tape. Cut his hair. Cut your hair.
3: Signs.
1: Everywhere a sign. Talk about it.
3: Yeah, Woody Hayes is rolling.
1: I mean, come on. What did they have when you were trying out for a sporting? You couldn't have a beard or anything. And you couldn't. Your hair had to be what?
3: It had to be. If you look at my senior, Johnny always makes fun of my senior portrait.
1: Yeah.
3: He goes, nice Beatles haircut. And I'm like, that is the only haircut we could have. If you couldn't have hair coming out of your helmet. Like Bob Golic.
1: Right.
3: Bob had a good mullet.
1: But his mom wanted him to cut it.
3: Covers his name.
1: Yes.
3: Up.
1: Long-haired freaky.
3: Oh, my gosh.
1: But they just went up and down the field against our defense.
3: The only good thing is I got a nice nap Sunday afternoon.
1: In Ohio State, can we have a kicker that can do under pressure, please?
3: I mean.
1: I'm watching the game. I'm going, just kick it through. We got a 9-point lead. Game's over.
3: Look, these are pros. We had this story, Saturday about the kids used to live in a dorm, and now the one kid's in a million-dollar house.
1: Yeah, that's true. Right.
3: They're pros.
1: Yeah.
3: If you're kicking the football for Ohio State, you're a pro.
1: I mean.
3: And it wasn't bad weather.
1: No, it's fine. Just kick it through the uprights there. You knew a kicker at Akron U. He still is.
3: Yeah.
1: He was pretty good.
3: Si, how you doing?
1: He had a suit on underneath his.
3: He never kicked
1: one. On under
3: he
1: his
3: was
1: uniform.
3: Behind Dennis Heckman. Hi, Dennis.
1: Dennis Heckman.
3: All-time
1: really
3: Akron's,
1: a good time kick. A good kicker at Akron.
3: The Akron Zips made the
1: I know his sister, Terry. How you do, Terry?
3: Hi, Terry. The Entertainment Sports Programming Network, the main mothership, Zips made it. Ask me why.
1: With the guy calling the plays, Whims or whatever. How'd he do? Okay.
3: Yeah, until they were rushing down, and then we had a fumble.
1: Ah. Akron blew him out.
3: I know.
1: Go Zips.
3: They beat who was it? Now Robert Morris or something. Yeah. Who's Robert Morris?
1: Won a game.
3: Is he
1: Youngstown State's playing well? Hey, Ron Potesta.
3: Really?
1: And Mr. Football. Youngstown State. Kent State. Who'd they play? Kent State played this weekend.
3: Kent's playing Ohio State.
1: They always have that sign up, with heavy traffic, football traffic.
3: Yeah.
1: How heavy a traffic
10: what
1: is?
10: What time's the game?
1: What time can you be there?
3: They had a detour into the parking seat. I don't want to go watch the game. You're going to get a ticket for speeding unless you go to
1: Can't say that. Jack Lambert.
3: Yeah, and the guy that just made the NFL.
1: Cincinnati played. Pittsburgh.
3: The tight end for the Chargers went into the.
1: Oh, Antonio Gates. Antonio Gates.
3: He was a basketball player.
1: He made it in the Hall of Fame. How about the Zips? They had some good players over the years.
3: Jason Taylor,
1: sure,
3: in the Hall of Fame.
1: In the Hall of Fame, I think Steve French is in the Hall of Fame.
3: Where?
1: As announcer.
3: Really?
1: For Zips. Ah, rah, rah, rah, rah, rah, rah.
3: And Steve would be going on a rant right about now, man. He'd be laying. Give him steel.
1: Well, you know what? A little known fact: he didn't care for Ohio State, so he'd be all over.
3: No,
1: this,
3: I know.
1: Man. He would be all over. The Buckeyes. But what's his name was there? All right.
3: Yeah, they had a bunch of stars. Woody Harrelson.
1: You know what? Guess who Ohio State's playing next?
3: Kent State. Yeah.
1: And Kent State will make how much for this game? Million?
3: I don't know. Kent State might be favored on the over-under.
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3: Hey, you're on the air. Good Monday morning.
14: Hey, we're talking Kent State. What's worse than Jokic?
3: said because you're on a speakerphone. That.
14: The old Kent State Coast. Come on, couch.
3: Oh, okay.
14: Gee whiz. If I have to explain, it's not funny.
3: I know, right?
14: I know. Oh, my goodness.
3: I give up. It's been fun. I'm out. Bill Clinton. Taking a round. We're not talking about Browns. We're not talking about Ohio State. No football whatsoever. No fun whatsoever. Okay. Bill Clinton. All right, all right, all right. I didn't read this, so I'm going to read it cold with you. I'll just read to you till 3 o'clock. Bill Clinton reveals why the CIA told him not to take out bin Laden before 9/11. Former President William Jefferson Clinton revealed on Sunday that the CIA abandoned his plan to take out Osama bin Laden before 9/11. Over fears that innocent civilians could die if risky operation went sideways. You buying any of this? Clinton, 80 years young, spoke about the spy agency's reasoning during a radio interview on WABC Cats Roundtable with host John Katsimatidis Disipiteta. I don't know. John Cat, whoever that is. And reflected on how he immediately knew all the Al-Qaeda leader was responsible for the terror attacks while watching them unfold. It's not whether you win or lose. It's where you place the blame. I had authorized the CIA to try to take him out, Clinton told Cat. Adding that he told the agency it would have been good to capture bin Laden alive. But the main priority was to stop him. Clinton said, I was scared and I was mad because we tried to get him before and the CIA at the last minute killed the plan and I think might have well succeeded. At least that's what I told Monica. But they were afraid that if they'd miss, they'd kill a lot of innocent civilians. They didn't want to run the risk. I didn't second guess them, but I think in the end, bin Laden was determined to do what he did. And he had lots of money and capacity to do it, Clinton reflected. I wish we'd done more to get him. I always thought he was our biggest threat, and I wanted to get him. And I did what I could to do that, but I was being impeached, so I was a little distracted. Clinton also recalled that bin Laden was behind the September 11, 2001 attack. As soon as he watched the second plane hit the Twin Towers. At that time, I was in Australia. I don't even remember that. Hillary was in Washington. I love being 10,000 miles away from Hillary. But our daughter was in Lower Manhattan, and we were worried to death about her. She was one of the thousands of people who were told just to walk north, and we couldn't get in touch with her. I was watching television in Australia when the second plane hit. Immediately said that bin Laden did this, so whatever. All right, that's 2 minutes down. When Jimmy Buffett was inducted into the Rock and Roll Hall of Fame after he died, he was celebrated for embracing an easygoing, joyful life, unbounded by time. Famous for singing about flip-flops and frozen blender drinks in his song Margaritaville. He has a $275 million trust. And the family's fighting over it. Jimmy's wife of 47 years, Jane, and their Donna Savannah, were seated at several tables apart. They weren't even together. So there's been a long time riff there, Jimmy Buffett. If you follow Jimmy Buffett, if you're a parrot head. And by the way, our 96-year-old parrot head, we haven't heard from you in the Carolinas. If you or your son are listening, call in. I had a couple people ask about you last week. So. Anyhow, they're fighting over the money. A Republican congressman said he had to swim to safety after a plane he was traveling in made an emergency landing in a lake Saturday. Tom Tiffany said he was returning from a La Crosse County Lincoln Day dinner when a light aircraft lost power and had to crash into lake. They had to swim home, but he survived. If Democrats retake Congress next year, they promise to feud with President Trump at every moment and investigate his every move. But it's also possible Democrats lure the president into spending more spending and bad policy. A House bill introduced this month would remove a $2,500 income requirement to start collecting benefits. The way we say benefits up to $1,700 to $2,200 per child credit. So basically they're calling this child tax credit. It's a welfare tax credit, universal basic income. Give the average person $3,000 a month to live on. Donald Trump slammed AOC and New York Mayor Commies Mondami for appearing to laugh. They were laughing, chuckling it up during a solemn reading of the victim's name, the 9/11 memorial. Their behavior was terrible and inappropriate. I think it's terrible, Trump said when asked about it. It's not a place to be laughing, especially in that case. Good morning. You're on the air. Hello?
0: Good morning, Coach.
3: What's up?
0: In answer to your poll question, the ads are getting a little nutto on the political ads. And I'm taking a grain of salt with all of them. I know people like the vape, but people forget, too, he was involved in some where he took money and the product did not produce. Investors lost money. And then the other thing is he was part of that Doge stuff. And I guess him and Elon didn't get along very well. But I just take it with a grain of salt what they talk about. And it's there. But, it's a good thing it's just verbal. We're not tossing grenades at each other yet. So, but I do have a question. And I know a lot of people are knowledgeable. A woman called in, this is when they were talking about 9/11. She said, she pointed out that FAA, for your license, your pilot license, nowhere on that pilot license is anybody's picture. It has the pilot's name, and the only thing on the license, it gives birth date, a general description, but no picture. And the only picture that's on there is the background of the Wright brothers, flying their plane. And the host kind of just laughed it off. And she said, isn't it ironic? Anytime you go someplace, you buy a can of paint, you got to show a photo ID. But yet a person that's flying your plane on his license, there's no picture. I know the company that they fly for probably issues them a picture ID, but nowhere are they required to have a picture on their FAA license. And I actually Googled it, and I said, oh, yeah. It just showed all these what a FAA pilot license looks, but nowhere. They have the person's name blocked out, blah, blah, blah. But there's no picture. And she thought this was odd, given all the stuff that's gone on in the world, that theoretically, somebody, could fake an ID from a pilot, from a plane company, get on board. So, oh yeah, the she just thought it was strange, given the security that we're supposed to have. But I don't know. Have you ever realized that, or anybody ever point that out?
10: Mm-mm.
0: No. But other than that, the same rhetoric and the new thing they're doing that horizontal drilling again, Hudson, Twinsburg, blah, blah, blah. But I've noticed this is a new catchphrase for everybody. The Amazon plane, when it went down, well, that's a

0: keeping an eye on stuff better. But I don't know, it's the same stuff going on in the world, and you prepare yourself for another week of weirdness. But I don't think the Democrats, left-leaning or socialist or whatever, if Trump gets voted out of office or, you know, has to leave, let's just continue on what needs to be done in this country. You know, we're going to waste time and find all these faults. And, yeah, we know that things weren't right. But let's take care of the people, the American people first, and then later on. Because, you know, you could always prosecute or go after somebody later on. But so, you know, start talking this nonsense already, you know, I don't think that's right.
1: Mm-hmm.
0: That's, you know. And I was asking me a question. Now I see Bernie Sanders and his, this was really wackadoodle with him and somebody else. They're trying to introduce a bill for a 32-hour work week.
1: Mm-hmm.
0: I think these are people that never worked a job in their life. You know, that would only raise prices because they want to get full benefits for 32 hours of work.
1: Plus the last 8 hours for 40 would be overtime.
0: Yeah. And so it would eventually, somebody's business would have to force to pay more, raise prices even more. But I'm against that. That's nonsense. I always worked 40 hours. And that was the magic word.
1: Mm-hmm.
0: You didn't want to work 40 hours, or you worked part time and you didn't get any benefits. You know. But like I said, thanks for listening to me, Couch.
1: Mm-hmm. WNIR. Good morning.
2: Is that me?
1: Yes.
2: Good morning, Count. How are you?
1: I'm good. What's up?
2: I tried calling 3 times last week. I know that you would be interested in my 9/11 experience.
1: Okay.
2: Okay, so at the time, my family was living in the country of Belarus, and we were drilling a well for the property that we had bought. And so there, the people bring a trailer, and they live on your land, and they drill the well and all that. Well, they came out of their little trailer and said that the United States was just attacked. And we're like, there's no way. I hate Russian propaganda. It is so terrible. And then we found out that, sure enough, it was such a strange experience to be in another country and having our country attack like that. But anyway, it was just kind of, we thought for sure that it was the propaganda machine, because everything that you hear on the news there is, you have to like filter it.
1: How, anyhow, you buried the lead. How do you have real estate in Belarus?
2: We lived over there. We had a humanitarian aid organization. We upgraded their hospitals and put in maternity wards and dental clinics, call buttons in the hospital rooms because they don't have them. You know, just the call light to be able to get to a nurse. You had to bring your own utensils with you and your own bowl and cup and
1: Well, are you of Ukrainian
2: that.
1: Or Polish or what, Lithuanian or Latvia? Is this a Christian church thing?
2: Yeah, my husband, we were both prior service and
1: military service.
2: He got out of the military after Desert Storm.
1: Ah.
2: And then he went to Bible college, and while he was at Bible college, he had to go on a survey trip around the world. And he went to Hungary and Poland and Romania, and he felt like we were more needed in the country of Belarus. I had never been there, had 4 kids, didn't know the language. Yeah, it was not good. It was not good at all, because life there is very, very difficult. It's such a third world country, you know.
1: Is it an Orthodox Christianity, or what is it?
2: In Belarus,
1: yeah,
2: it's the government sponsored Russian Orthodox.
1: Right.
2: They also have a lot of Catholic churches, because
1: yeah, that's what I was saying. Yeah,
2: with
1: exactly.
2: Poland.
1: Mm-hmm.

0: And how long did it take you to get back to America?
1: We were there for 12 years.
0: Oh my. Wow.
1: Yeah, my son married a Belarusian girl, and so he's there now living in the same property that we had had. I had called you when the Russia-Ukraine war started.
0: Mm-hmm.
1: And we talked about that.
0: Right.
1: Yeah, because they attacked Ukraine through Belarus. My kids were there, and I was scared. But they're fine. Everything's hunky-dunky.
0: Well, what's going on now since everything busted out?
1: So now, they're still cracking down on, like, visas and things like that. If you're Belarusian, you can barely leave the country. If you're American, there is no embassy there. It's really messed up. I don't know if this war is going to end well for anybody.
0: How so? What's this war? The Iranian? We got so many.
1: Yeah, no. The Ukrainian-Russian war.
0: Okay.
1: Yeah, they're both justified in this war. I feel like Putin is 100% justified in this war. A lot of people don't, but a lot of people don't know the history of what America promised them as far as NATO being on their border. And, I mean, when Obama was in office in 2014, he made that agreement with them, and Ukraine just kept encroaching and crouching, and then Ukraine they didn't want to be in NATO. No. But then all of a sudden they want to be in NATO. And
0: well, the cover story there was that the Ukrainians have always been so corrupt that NATO didn't want them in their party or in them.
1: Absolutely.
0: Yeah.
1: That's what I'm saying. Zelensky is not the little sweet boy that everybody takes him to be.
0: It was the first time in over 4 years that in the last couple weeks there were opposition. You know, Zelensky, when he came to it seems like he saw Trump in the last couple weeks, and it came back into I don't know how. Doesn't matter. But Zelensky is the one that is not allowing Democratic elections because the people would get rid of him, vote him out.
1: 4 years now this war has been going on, and he has made himself. That's what President Lukashenko did when he got into office in the 90s.
0: Exactly.
1: He changed the Constitution, made himself president for life, and now every single election he gets 80% of the vote.
0: Sure.
1: And the people that oppose him are murdered.
0: Right.
1: Or exiled. Yeah. It's you can't trust those people because of
0: Is Belarus mean white Russian, like the drink?
1: So when the Russians came west and they found this people group, they were all dressed in white linen.
0: Oh, it wasn't about their race.
1: It has nothing to do with race.
0: Okay.
1: Russia is Red Russia. They're, you know, the Red Empire. So it has nothing to do with race. It has to do with the white linen garments that the people were wearing when they were overtaken.
0: Oh, okay.
1: And absorbed into the Soviet Union.
0: Okay.
1: So Belarus itself used to be, like, centuries ago, Greater Lithuania.
0: Mm-hmm.
1: And so all of that area of the world was actually Lithuanian.
0: They have a lot of vampires roaming around. You have silver bullets.
1: Right? That would be Romania.
0: Okay. Well, I don't know. You say potato, I say potato. It all sounds like...
1: There you go.
0: Well, what branch were you and your husband meet in the military, or how did that happen?
1: Yeah, I was in the Army. I joined the Army. I went to Field High School.
0: Oh, go Field Falcons. Yeah.
1: Field Falcons.
0: So you were in Field. You joined the Army.
1: I joined the Army at 18. I went to basic training in AIC and shipped over to Germany. I was a truck driver in the military. And so I was stationed in Germany, and I was put in a Pershing missile unit. So I hauled missiles around the country, and my future husband was a Pershing missile crew member. And so
0: where's he from?
1: And married, and he's from New Hampshire.
0: New Hampshire.
1: I thought it was so exotic, you know.
0: Oh, yeah.
1: Living in Ohio.
0: New Hampshire's, New Hampshire's the size of Portage County.
1: If that.
0: So you're driving a truck, and he's bouncing around in the back, and your eyes met, and Cupid's arrows.
1: Cupid's hauling missiles.
0: Really? Yeah, I bet you he was hauling a missile, too, if you know what I mean.
1: Yeah. No, he was a generator operator, and he handled the boom, and so I thought that was pretty good.
0: Hammer, wait, I don't understand what that, I know what a generator, he did what to the boom?
1: He handled the boom.
0: What's
1: he
0: that mean?
1: The boom, where they take the warhead and attach it to the body.
0: Oh, my God, really?
1: Yeah. Yeah. And while we were there, as a matter of fact, in 1984, there was an explosion, and the truck driver and the entire crew all died, and they said that it was static electricity that caused it.
0: Mm.
1: So anytime I go, I will not use my cell phone. I do not leave my vehicle running. Anytime I go to a gas station, I am so paranoid.
0: Well, you know, ironically, since you mentioned 1984, you don't sound anywhere near old enough to be the back
1: on, bud.
0: back in the day. We were talking this summer on one of those slow summer days. The static strips that used to be on the cars to ground them and everything, remember? And one theory was that was to take the spark away so that, you know, you didn't have a, you know, electric charge and cause something to, you know, arc and blow your car up.
1: Yep. Well, literally, it happened while I was stationed over there, and my mom was back here in Ohio seeing this on the news.
0: Oh, my God, yeah.
1: Because she knew what my job was, you know?
0: Right.
1: And so it was very hard to get. You just didn't have the communication abilities that we have today. And so calling international to a military base, and it was, it was really a mess.
0: It's, you know, and this was in the 80s. You had to call Sarah Mount Pilot to get you long distance.
1: Exactly.
0: And then you got 14 different language deals, right?
1: Right, yeah.
0: Well, how recently have you been in Belarus?
1: Well, I left in 2011.
0: Okay.
1: But my son is there. My sister went over, and we're planning a trip in 2028. I never wanted to go back to the country. It was really awful.
0: Well, I'll bet you your daughter-in-law is smoking hot. Those young ladies are just beautiful.
1: They are so beautiful.
0: Aren't they?
1: So beautiful. I thought when I got off the plane that it was just going to be a bunch of babushkas. You know?
0: It was going to look like the southwest side of Cleveland. People in the wintertime.
1: Right,
0: babushkas.
1: Yeah.
0: Wrong. You know,
1: big
0: no,
1: and
0: man.
1: And
0: where's Trump's wife? Where's Trump's current wife from? The third or fourth wife?
1: She's from Slovenia.
0: She's in that neck of the woods, though. Come on.
1: Absolutely.
0: That's like she's from Michigan. We're in Ohio. Well, we're close enough for government work, right? Yeah.
1: I'll tell you what. Melania Trump is my goal in life, to be that eloquent, elegant, to be that brilliant, that woman. I'm telling
0: how many languages is she sprecking? She
1: speaks
0: four or five languages. Yeah.
1: Fluently.
0: Yeah.
1: Not just a little, you know? And when I hear her give her speeches or just answer a question, in an interview. It's like, oh, she's phenomenal. She's a self-made woman, and I love her. People don't understand how much it takes to be able to navigate the world in such a way that, I mean, she just, to me, she walks in a room, and that is what commands attention more than any other person.
0: So were,
1: anyway, that's just
0: were you in,
1: opinion.
0: How long were you in, for 4 years?
1: Military? I was only in for three.
0: Three?
1: I wish, honest to God, I wish someone had said, and I wish that I would have listened. Maybe they did say, but if you join the military, you can do 20 years, get out when you're 38, and have a retirement check for the rest of your life. And for those 20 years, they pay for your food, they pay for your clothing, they pay for your housing, they move you from place to place. The military is such a good gig. And nobody commends them for it. I don't know.
0: I wish
1: that I had stayed in.
0: Yeah.
1: Honestly.
0: I mean,
1: it was a different world, though. I mean, women in the military back then, they did everything they could to get us to quit. Everything.
0: How so?
1: Well, when I was even in Germany, I was stationed there. I'm driving these big old trucks. I'm having to go out to these field operations because of the Pershing missile unit. And as soon as I get out there, I'm the only female in the unit. So they only issue you one half of a shelter. So like one side of an A-shaped tent.
0: Mm.
1: And so because you put the other shelter half is with your tent mate. But I was the only female, so I had to do all of it by myself. I had to dig my own latrine. I had to dig my own, do my own tent. And then I had to pull guard duty the entire time I was out there, and they would always stick me with the machine gun. So I had to lug that thing around.
0: What, a pig? A big 60? What? Which what?
1: It's, what was it, an M2A?
0: Oh, man, that's sexy.
1: Yeah.
0: You in an M2A? Oh, my God. That should be a calendar. Oh, man. Yeah. God bless America. You got a red, white, and blue bikini on?
1: Renee, I could have made
0: the And money. Then you're talking about big phallic missile launchers in the background? You better believe that's
1: yeah.
0: a post. You were the poster girl for, well, whatever.
1: I was the poster girl.
0: Yeah.
1: There you go.
0: I'm a farm girl from Portage County defending America. Look at this big one. Yeah.
1: Right.
0: Wow. Well, then.
1: Yeah.
0: So then he was in a different missile thingy. Why aren't. I got a question. Okay.
1: Uh-huh.
0: I was in ROTC. Run off to Canada. Okay. No, I'm just kidding. No, my dad said, whatever you do, don't get in the military. And I'm like, you. It sounded like a pretty good gig. He's like, well.
1: It was a great gig.
0: He's like, you're going to be the first one to graduate college. And I'm like, okay, well, whatever. So I did that. But why don't the missiles have the boom boom screwed on the top from the factory? I don't understand that.
1: Well, they probably do now, but.
0: Back then, you had to make your own missile, like in eighth grade science class?
1: Well, they couldn't be transported together.
0: Why not?
1: I don't know.
0: Static electric. If anybody knows why, what kind of missile? Minutemen? No, not that. That's a nuke. What kind did you say the missiles were?
1: Pershing.
0: Oh, like Blackjack Pershing.
1: Yes.
0: Oh, General Pershing, World War One. He dipped the bullets in... pig blood.
1: Boom.
0: Remember that whole?
1: There you go.
0: So these are Pershing. If anybody knows, why couldn't Pershing missiles, why'd they have to be assembled on the, well, let's say the
1: on
0: battlefield.
1: Site, on
0: site.
1: Yeah.
0: Unless the missile, the payload is somewhere else. They couldn't have like a little mini nuke or a dirty bomb alternative, could they?
1: I don't know.
0: Huh.
1: I don't know anything about them. I
0: don't know nothing. I just drive the truck.
1: That's it. That's it, man. I just pulled it in position.
0: Well, were you afraid of being overrun, being the only female, and being taken hostage? And
1: No, it wasn't that kind of thing back then. The biggest the biggest problem that I had as a driver was the Germans protested having nuclear weapons in their country. And so they would stand outside of the concern, and they would lay down in the road.
0: Yeah.
1: Across the road.
0: Oh, look, new speed bumps to test our truck out with.
1: Exactly.
0: Wait, were you in, Ramstein? Where were you? Ramstein? Where were you? Ramstein? What is
1: it? Heilbronn.
0: God bless you. Spell that. What? Gesundheit.
1: Right?
0: Heilbronn?
1: Not far from Stuttgart. Heilbronn. H-E-I-L-B-R-O-N-N.
0: Oh, okay, and that is a army base in Western, well, back then it was West Germany, right?
1: It was definitely Western Germany. Yeah, but they would lay down like railroad ties, and when my tires got close enough to them, that person would jump up and run to the other end and lay down.
0: Oh, they did like the old... We used to do that at football practice. We called it. Oh, we called it Indian. It was rolling. We nowadays they wouldn't be allowed to do it. We called it Indian rub or something. Basically, what happened was the guys would lay down on the end, and then the other guy had to get up and run a lap around it, and then he'd lay down. And it was like a. I know what you're talking about. Yeah.
1: Yeah. So that's the way they used to protest, and we were required to continue to roll. We were never allowed to stop.
0: Were you allowed to go off the base ever?
1: Oh, yeah. Oh, yeah.
0: Were you received pretty well, or did you drive? Did you have to wear your dress or your greens or whatever, or did you go in civvies?
1: No, I was in civvies. I was very well taken care of. It was nice. I got to go to castles. I got to go on IT tours to Spain and France. And
0: I'm visualizing Bill Murray in stripes. You were in an RV riding around Europe.
1: Yes,
0: yeah, a heavily armored RV. Yeah.
1: No, you take public transportation.
0: Oh, you do?
1: Yeah.
0: They love public transportation over there, don't they? Love trains.
1: Oh, yeah. You can do anything. And taxis at the time were pennies.
0: Oh.
1: And I didn't have a single bill. All my money that I made all came to me. It was such a good life. And I have no idea how good it was. Now I'm 61 years old driving Uber. Pretty bad. I joined the military because at the time they were given a $5,000 bonus for a college fund. And then for every dollar I put into the college fund, they gave $2.
0: So did you go to Kent?
1: Grand.
0: Did you go to Kent State?
1: I got married. I didn't even end up going to college. Yeah, I never came back to Ohio until 2017 when I divorced my ex.
0: Oh.
1: That Desert Storm, Desert Shield really messed with their mind.
0: Yeah, you better believe it.
1: Yep, Gulf War Syndrome, PTSD, all of it. It was not good.
0: All right, well, keep in touch. Very interesting. Call me when I got more time. Okay, be careful. Roger.
1: All right.
0: Bye-bye. Thanks. Bye-bye. There she goes.
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5: From ABC News, I'm Sherry Preston. Artificial intelligence stocks have been sliding worldwide after industry leaders warned a slowdown is needed for safety. Here's ABC's Elizabeth Schulze. Well, ABC's Elizabeth Schulze has that in a post overnight. OpenAI CEO Sam Altman writing, "Where will we need to line up our government for international coordination? But first, we should and do what we can do for ourselves." Echoing Anthropic CEO Dario Amodi's call to slow down the technology before it overtakes human control. Jeetu Patel, president and chief product officer for Cisco, says in some cases AI agents have moved beyond that. He says they've moved beyond the era where they're actually interacting with chatbots, where a human would ask a question to get an answer, to now new agents are autonomously conducting work for us. He says they don't really have a fear of consequence, and they can exercise poor judgment quite frequently, and so they have to make sure they can apply some level of guardrails. Now, President Trump wrote on social media a short time ago, the only guardrails that AI needs are a strong and smart, high IQ president. A federal judge on Sunday has ordered the Postal Service not to implement President Trump's executive order limiting mail-in balloting, adding another obstacle as the Supreme Court decides whether and when to weigh in. Sources are telling ABC News their investigation into the death of actress Hayden Panettiere is still very active. According to the sources, since her death, the investigation has been focused on what drugs may have played a role in her passing and where they came from. The day before she died, she flew to South Carolina from Los Angeles. Oil now trading at $108 a barrel. Gas is $4.25 a gallon amid the Iran war. Houthi rebels striking an oil pipeline in Saudi Arabia that could take weeks to repair. Dow's down 283, NASDAQ down 286. 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
6: 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I've been surfing here since I was a kid. 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
5: Canadian Prime Minister Mark Carney is courting some of the world's biggest investors, but none of them from the U.S. Canada is trying to reduce its economic dependence on the United States amid escalating trade war that was started by President Trump. A third measles-related death in Pennsylvania, a 40-year-old unvaccinated woman dying from complications. More than 670 measles cases reported in Pennsylvania this year, more than 3,000 nationwide, the most in 26 years. More details on the death of Tasia Fortune, a Mississippi woman whose body was found hanging from a tree last month. The death has been ruled a homicide, and there is an arrest.
8: The case drawing national attention in a state with a deeply troubled history of lynchings and racial violence. Police say they understand those concerns, but will not speculate about a motive without evidence.
9: This is an ongoing investigation in which we also expect to execute more arrest warrants in this case.
8: Investigators also not saying how Fortune was killed or what led to her body being found hanging from a tree behind a vacant home, saying releasing that evidence could jeopardize the investigation.
5: ABC's Andrew Timber. Wisconsin Congressman Tom Tiffany running for governor involved in a plane crash over the weekend. The plane crashed into Lake Wausau. A very calm Congressman Tiffany saying afterwards they began to swim towards the airport to the east, and they made it after swimming 150 feet. He and the pilot were hospitalized, but they're okay. Sherry Preston, ABC News.
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0: 11:07, good morning. I'm Phil Ferguson, WNIR News. 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Details on the weather. Not much to report. Mostly sunny. 72 in the high today. Partly cloudy tonight. The low 52. Tomorrow beautiful for your Tuesday. Mostly sunny. Warming up a bit. High about 82 degrees. Well, a crash early this morning in Summit County, as we told you. Closed the northbound ramp from State Route 8 to Interstate 271. That was closed for several hours. Three vehicles were involved in that crash. One vehicle was overturned. The ramp reopened around 10:30 this morning. Very latest, it's not clear what caused that crash or if anyone was injured as they shut it down there. State Route 8 to I-271 for several hours today. Gas prices have jumped more than 26 cents per gallon in Akron and Cleveland. That's in the last week. That, according to new data released by Gas Buddy this morning, drivers in Akron now paying an average of $4.18 a gallon after prices spiked about 28 cents when compared to last week. Cleveland's average now listed at $4.21 a gallon, and the national average at $4.25 a gallon. The mother of a 14-year-old boy accused of shooting and killing a 15-year-old girl in Alliance, indicted by a Stark County grand jury. 47-year-old Aaron Barker indicted on the charge of tampering with evidence. She will be arraigned on October 2nd. Alliance police say Barker's son used her gun to fatally shoot 15-year-old Kennedy Wise back on June 19th at a home on West Summit Street. According to Alliance police, the boy, an acquaintance of the girl, brought the gun to the home. After the shooting, the boy took that gun home, told his mom that the shooting was a suicide, that the girl killed herself. Police say Barker then returned the gun to the scene, failed to tell officers she had done so. Police say the boy later admitted to accidentally shooting the girl in the head, and it was not a suicide. That 14-year-old boy remains in the juvenile detention center, charged with involuntary manslaughter. Two teenagers killed, two others injured in a shooting that happened Saturday night in Euclid. Police say the shooting happened around 6:30 p.m. on Shirley Avenue. Multiple guns and shell casings were found at the scene. The names have not been released as the investigation into that shooting is ongoing. Remember, get the local news anytime at WNAR.com. 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Weather next.
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0: All right, weather forecast, beautiful, mostly sunny, high 72, partly cloudy for tonight, low 52 tomorrow. Warming up, mostly sunny, 82 at the Talk of Akron, WNIR.
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0: What is your most iconic choice of a car, an automobile, in movies? Is it the Aston Martin DB5 1964 Goldfinger? Is it the DeLorean DMC-12 from Back to the Future? Now, I don't... Batmobile Tumbler, T-U-M-B-L-E-R. This is from Batman Begins 2025. Oh, it was a tank-like. It was a high-tech vehicle. Rugged. I guess it would be a subtext. Would they have to be authentic cars? Or could they be hybrid cars like the Tumbler? Ford Mustang GT390. Steve McQueen's Highland Green Mustang delivered one of the most thrilling car chases in cinematic history. Matter of fact, I think that, I don't know, the editor, the guys that chop up the movie, whatever they're called, editors, right? He got an Academy Award, I believe, for that. For Bullet, 1968. You know, timing it together. And its minimalistic design, raw power, made it a symbol of cool muscle car culture, the 1968 Ford Mustang GT. GT390. I thought it was a Mach 1. Why are they calling it a GT390? My Ford was 2 years older than that. My Ford Galaxy had a 390 engine on in it, a V8. So I'm assuming, I thought that was, the Bullet car was a Mach 1. Same year, 1968, the Volkswagen, the people's car. Beetle, Herbie the Love Bug. I've never seen, I got a lot of guys that call in about this Tulane black top movie from 1971. I guess it's kind of a cult classic. What is the Chevy 150? Is that a truck? If you were the Tulane blacktop guy that called me, Vanishing Point, 1971. My point is, I don't know any of these movies to even know the car. Dodge Challenger and Vanishing Point, 1971. Corvette, Chevrolet Corvette and Corvette Summer, 1978. Diamonds Are Forever, 1971. Now, that's the Ford Mustang Mach 1. When did the Mach 1 come out? Okay, must have been after 68. BMW Z8. Oh, that's from 99. James Bond, 1999. So it was just a... What's your favorite car of all time from movies? Hello, you're on the air, WNIR.
1: Oh, cars, huh?
0: Whatever. I'm scraping the bottom of the barrel, man.
1: Okay, let's talk cars, guys.
0: I don't care, man. I'm just, you know, 2 weeks ago, people texting me, blowing my phone up. When are you coming back? And here I am. Entertain me.
1: I'm here. That lady that you were talking to, now, that sounds like a person I'd like to know.
0: You better believe it. Yeah. That's what I told her. Call me every day, you know.
1: 18 years old, goes out there driving those big trucks. And the reason why they don't ship the warhead and the missile at the same time, car, truck, or whatever, maybe even not even in the, well, they'd have to be in the same convoy if they had to use them. But the idea is that if one goes bang, you don't want the warhead.
0: Oh, I thought maybe it was dual control, meaning that what if the warhead was all ready to go and then the merchant of death from the Ukraine got a hold of them and sold them. I figured, what good is the missile without the warhead? I thought it was to make sure they didn't get sold on the black market.
1: It's like any man in demolition that puts the blasting cap in with the explosive is a moron, okay? Because one goes bang, it all goes bang. Dynamite, C4, stuff like that is relatively inert unless acted upon by a force to make it go bang. Okay, cars. 60 Ford Mustangs came out 64, 64 and a half, late in the year. And then they started building the 65. In the middle of 65, they made a GT Mustang because what's-his-name, Shelby, was already eyeballing them to turn them into race cars, okay? The GT Mustang could be bought. All Mustangs, you could order whatever you wanted on that car. If it was on the order sheet, you could get a giant engine with a shotgun interior, no radio, no heater, no nothing. You could order the car the way you wanted. That was the big thing about a Mustang. We'll give you, we'll make your car for you, okay? And the GT started showing up at the tail end of 1965. It was a fastback. 2+2, they like to call them back in the day. And it, you could
0: What's that mean, thing. 2+2?
1: Two people in the front, two people in the back.
0: Why was that a thing?
1: Because it was sounded European. Oh.
0: All right.
1: Like Le Mans, you know, stuff like that. Grand Touring Obligato, GTO, you know, it sounded European.
0: Oh, so a 2x2, man. Okay, I see.
1: Jaguar XKEs, they made a 2+2. The Jaguar 2 was just had two front seats and a lot of storage room in the back for drive-in movies. And then the 2+2 had two more seats put
0: Got
1: in the back,
0: mm-hmm.
1: and it had a different roof line. All right, back to GT Mustang. They came out, Ford did, because they were getting their butts handed to them, with a high-performance 289. The 289 was an extrapolation of the original 221. I can't remember what the term was that they used for it. It was different than the bigger engines and the Y-block, small blocks. Okay, the Y-block was an old-fashioned engine, and it got too long in the tooth. They put it in trucks, called it good. But the 221, 260, 289 were all basically the same engine, just kept more bore and more stroke and stuff like that. Ooh, bore and stroke. And they had more power. They put a solid lifter cam in, four-speed transmission, geared it right, and it would haul the mail for that size of a car with that size of an engine. It was known as quick, not necessarily fast. In 67, they redesigned the Mustang with a wider engine bay, and they said, what can we put in here? They said, 390. And 390s came in four variations. The one that went in your sedan, the one that went in your sedan that you wanted to go faster, the one that went into an XL, and then the ones that went into the Mustangs. They were called a 390 GT. They had 335 horsepower. They were not your dad's Galaxy 390. They wouldn't haul the bail. And late in 68, they said, well, the 390 and a 428 is the same size. Okay, what are you saying? 428. So they dropped the, well, first they dropped the 427, and they were very rare because the 427 was, the best. I don't care what anybody says. It was the best for a production engine. And they used it in the circle racers, and they used it in the drag racers, and then
0: well,
1: they started...
0: Well, that's the 6-liter they put in the...
1: 7.
0: Or 7-liter. Hold on a minute. Hold on. Ford versus Ferrari. That was what they put into the GT whatever, 40.
1: Yeah.
0: Yeah.
1: Initially, they started with a 260.
0: Right.
1: And then they went to the 289. And then the 289, you could do a lot of things to. They actually made an overhead cam 289 with fuel injection induction. But, of course, the minute the Italians said, oh, no, you cannot have these. You have to have one as old dodgy fashion, this hot engine. Because they had 12 cylinders. They looked like the top of baby food jars. That's how small the pistons were.
0: Hmm.
1: Okay? A 427, it looked like a coffee can in there.
0: Mm-hmm.
1: And the 427, like I said, it was the go-to engine. It had cross-bolt mains. It was a side oiler. The oil pump was on the outside. And it was made for heavy-duty action, you know? They're getting ready for some heavy-duty action down there. And they used them in stock car racing once. They were part of the 406 family, FE family, Ford Edsel, all right? They went from year to year to year, and they always made improvements. The king of the mountain in the early 60s was the Pontiac 421 heavy-duty engine with 3 2-barrel carburetors on it. Chevy and Ford were scratching their heads, and Dodge was still, you want fins with that? And once those horsepower races started, they all started getting on the ball. And, you know, I was in the thick of that. I saw that movie Bullet, and I was driving along over there by the Wonder Bread factory, tooling along, looking out the window, and, there was a 68 red Mustang GT, okay, sitting there, $900.
0: Oh, my God.
1: And it was about three years old at the time, 68, 70. No, it was 4 years old at the time. And the only four-speed I had driven to that point was a Volkswagen Bug, and I wasn't very good at that. So I knock on the door. The guy comes out and goes, yeah.
0: Oh, it was for sale at a house?
1: Oh, yeah.
0: Oh, okay.
1: I knock on the door, and the guy says, yeah, it was her car, but she's pregnant. And she can't push the clutch in anymore. And I said, you take 8? He said, yeah. So, I mean, I miracled $800 together, okay? The Bullet car in red, my favorite color, with black interior. Ooh, it was sharp. And I bought it, and then I had to figure out how to drive it. And I'll never forget taking it home to my house. I had a little 67 289 convertible Mustang, and I sold it. That got me $600 or $700, and then I had to scratch up the other 100. But I pull in the driveway. Now, this car, it had already been modified as far as the exhaust goes. In other words, barely any. And my dad knew cars. And he's sitting in the living room watching the TV, and when that car was idling, it made the windows vibrate and anything near it, okay? So I walk in the house, and he has his name was Jack, and he had this Jack look on his face. And I said, he goes, that's your new car? Yeah. He goes, what engine's in it? I said, I'm not sure. He says, you're buying your own insurance.
0: Mm-hmm. Arrest so, me red, too.
1: Uh-huh. Arrest me red. I had more equipment violations. I was on a first-name basis with the guy down there in traffic court. That car got me in more trouble, but it was more fun. I mean to tell you, you know how when you see that car go over hills and all wheels are at the
0: yep.
1: same plane?
0: Mm-hmm.
1: Sometimes I did that many times running out through where is the national park.
0: Yeah, I'll bet through down in there would have been fun back in the day, man.
1: Breakneck speed. And it had everything that you wanted. And then somebody
0: did it have disc, front disc brakes? Do you have drum all the way around?
1: Front disc.
0: Rear drum.
1: And somebody stole it right out of the garage.
0: Mm.
1: And we found out who it was. Things happened to that guy, and I had nothing to do with it. My dad and the insurance man were war buddies, and, you know, he knew a guy, I guess. But that kid never came back. But we got it back, but he blew the engine up, and I went down to the company and got a big 1971 Chrysler LeBaron, the big one, Imperial LeBaron. And we went to ANZ Rental, and I got a big trailer and got a 12-pack and some beefy friends of mine, and we got in it, six of us, and we rode all the way to Bloomsburg, Pennsylvania to get that car. And, of course, the engine was blown up. And about that time, one of my best friends, he's gone now, unfortunately, he bought a Cobra Jet Torino because the Super Cobra Jet came in Torinos. And it got out from under him, and he wrecked it. So I bought the engine off of him, and we put it in the red Mustang. The first time we dropped the clutch, it ripped the drive shaft in two. And I knew that I had a stick of dynamite for an automobile. And we worked on that thing and worked on it. And
0: is that the one you ran at 42?
1: Yeah, I raced it most of the tracks around here.
0: Mm-hmm.
1: The best I did in that thing was like 12.10. And I drove it on the street, and that would have been in 1973.
0: Wow.
1: So it was fast. And you know Skyway Drive-In Restaurant closed?
0: I read that. Is that the one that the Jacobs brothers worked, or did they work at the other one?
1: I think they worked Skyway was a newcomer compared to Swenson.
0: Okay. All I know is the Jacobs brothers growing up on the west side, the guys that owned the Indians, they were the first people to ever take a... Remember they took the Indians public? You could buy stock in it. I don't know if you remember all that. But, they got their start, the Jacobs brothers did, over there on the west side, being car hops and running stuff. And the guy said back in the day... You know, the kids knew the orders. They literally would sprint across the parking lot, and they ran back, and they put the order in, and now they're doing them on computers, and it's all screwed up. Yeah.
1: You have to have an app to order.
0: Yeah, I don't know where that one was or what they're building there. That was in the Beacon, I think.
1: Well, they can kiss my app when it comes to ordering food.
0: Yeah.
1: Back to the cars. When you would drive, there were some restaurants. There was a Lou Jan's out on Main Street. That was for the heavy-duty street racers. This one guy, he'd drive up, he had his ramp truck, and he would push off a 1963 Pontiac Tempest with a supercharged 421 engine in it. And it wasn't street legal. It had slicks on the backs, open headers, and everything else. And they'd race out there on Main Street way out there.
0: How did the cops know what street legal was back in the day?
1: Well,
0: what would trigger them to say not street legal?
1: The aforementioned rattling windows when you're sitting at an idle at a red light.
0: Well, in the 60s, they didn't have a they didn't have any electronics to measure that, did they?
1: They had these things on either side of their head.
0: Well, that's what I'm saying. So the cops could just say, that's not street legal, and run you in.
1: You know, people today, when you hear a fast car, it makes a buzzing sound or a whining sound because the engines rev so fast and so high, okay, and they're smaller pistons. The 428, the Chevy 427, the Hemis, the 440s and stuff like that had giant pistons in them, okay? And when you put a set of headers on them, it let those giant pistons talk. And when you had a street car that had a set of headers on it, you usually had the cherry bomb glass packs or something similar. And you're sitting.
0: I've always heard not street legal. Now the slicks, is that not street legal? The slicks,
1: because they made a thing called cheater slicks that had a little bit of tread cut on the very edges of the slick.
0: Exactly, and that would get around. Yeah. I remember that. I'm old enough to remember
1: And then you had pie-cutter slicks that were basically, and they even in the beginning made slicks out of recaps. Now, if you put a recap on a modern dragster, it would shred it and have it sitting in Cleveland on a phone wire.
0: Mm-hmm.
1: But the metamorphosis of automobile racing, you know, if you're a gearhead, you probably know it. If you're not, you probably read about it. And then if you read AI, you're not learning about it because it's lying to you. It can't fathom something mechanical. It's electronic, man. But it's the idea. I had to spend 90% of the

0: I could sit down and go racing. Okay? And then, you know, you're sitting there, and I remember every race I ran, especially when I beat the pants off of some fancy Dan with a ramp truck and all that stuff. And this one guy, he thought he was bad. He had a 428 Mach 1, which came along in 69. And it had two fours on it, thinking that that was the cat's meow. Well, Fords don't like gas at the initial thing. Vacuum secondaries on a Holley are better than a mechanical double pumper on a Ford, because it gets off the line, it wants to bog on you, but then the double pumper starts squeezing the gas in a little bit, and then you're off like a dirty shirt. Chevrolets with that big 427, the cannon valves and such, would take all the fuel you could throw in it. They even made a three barrel for them. The back barrel was just a hole. And they were, I mean,
1: speaking of Mach 1s, Diamonds Are Forever, 1971, Ford Mustang Mach 1, number 8 on this list. This Mustang performed daring stunts in Las Vegas, showcasing agility and style, reinforcing the Mustang status as a cinematic. Who drove the car on two wheels through Las Vegas, Nevada in that movie?
0: Joey Chitwood.
1: Joey Chitwood, and I got to meet him at the Tuscarawas County Fairgrounds probably 5 or 6 years later in the mid-70s. He came to Tuscarawas County, Joey Chitwood and his whatever. You know, they had cars all over the place and even had motorcycles. And it's the first time I ever saw a motorcycle jump through a ring of fire while Ring of Fire was being played on the PA. You know what I mean? It was like, and so I worked my way up. He was signing autographs and I didn't have anything to sign. I just worked my way up. And I shook his hand, and I'm like, thank you, Mr. Chitwood. I love you, man. Good job. I got to meet Joey. He rode all the way the track. I think it's a quarter mile, literally a quarter mile. As they race sockies on it. You know, the horses with the little guys in a cart behind them?
0: Silkies,
1: whatever they are. I don't know. All I know is he went around that thing on two wheels all the way.
0: Yeah.
1: I mean, all the way around it. What, a quarter mile on two wheels? I mean, I couldn't believe it. And
0: okay.
1: Then,
0: you're talking about the Mach 1. The 69 was, in well, the 68 I'm partial to because I had two of them, three of them. And the 69 Mach 1 was elegant and comfort. It was kind of like a little Thunderbird when you got the Mach 1 with all the, it had the high back bucket seats and the poly weave seat and the console with the thingy in it and the place to clip your seatbelt in so it wasn't rattling around. You know, both sides were belts in those days.
1: Right.
0: The shoulder belt was up above your head on the top.
1: Right.
0: But 71, Dad and I were sitting in the kitchen. You know, we had a lot of cars. We had a lease company, too. And cars were nothing. I mean, they were product, okay? And he brought home the new order form for the Mustang. We wanted the Mach 1. We checked every box on that thing for a Mach 1. They wouldn't put the air conditioning in it because the 429 Super Cobra Jet with the drag pack. And it had the fire-breathing snout in the front when you floored it. It would snap open in the NACA-type hood scoops. You couldn't see out of it, okay? And it had a Detroit locker rear end in it. And this was my mom's car. And she was the secretary for the psychologist out at Norton High School at the time. And driving out there in the wintertime in that Mach 1, the brakes, it had front disc and rear drums, okay? It was before they put discs all the way around. She was sitting at a stoplight, and that thing at an idle, there was a little bit of water and ice on the road, broke the back tires loose, and the locker locked up. You know, a Detroit locker is different than positive traction. When it locked, it locked. That's why it's called a locker. You go around a corner, you hear going clunk, clunk, clunk, clunk, clunk, trying to unlock so it could go around the corner easier. But there she is, 5'4", 100 pounds, sitting in this fire-breathing monster and panicking because now it is sitting sideways in the intersection before it stops.

0: 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Have a nice day.
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2: And good morning. You're on the air, WNIR.
3: Hello?
2: Hey, you're on.
3: Earlier you were talking about vampires in Belarus.
2: Yeah?
3: Did Bela Lugosi ever portray himself as Jesus Christ in the... entertaining?
2: I have no idea what that sentence means.
3: Bela Lugosi played Dracula.
2: Okay.
3: Are you familiar with that?
2: All right, I'll allow it. What's that have to do with the country of Belarus?
3: Bela Lugosi, did he ever portray himself as Jesus Christ in... cinema?
2: Not that I'm aware of. Why?
3: I have a picture of Jesus Christ, crown of thorns, and it looks a lot like Bela Lugosi, and I think it's identified as Bela Lugosi.
2: In a movie?
3: Yeah. Well, it could have been a silent movie. It was...
2: okay.
3: They were both resurrected from the dead.
2: Okay.
3: Jesus Christ and Dracula.
2: Okay.
3: Google it. You can get a picture. Okay. It's not an original Jesus Christ picture. It's a picture of Bela Lugosi.
2: Okay. You guys, come on, man. What in the wide, wide world of sports is going on out here? No idea what you guys... what is he talking about? If anybody can explain what... the young lady last hour from Brimfield, she joined the Army in 1984. And they were over in Germany. They went to Belarus. And she met a man in the military. And they lived in Belarus for 12 years. And I was just trying to figure out, where is Belarus? Is that where, you know... it's just, WNIR, hello.
4: Hello?
2: Hello?
4: Am I on the air?
2: Was that your intent?
4: Yeah.
2: You are on the air. What's on your mind?
4: Okay. I have two stories. Well, that last car, not the last one, but the one before that, the guy talking about the cars and all that stuff. My older brother, Darrell, he had a Mach 1 car, and he took senior pictures with it, his white Mach 1. And while he was sleeping in his bedroom one day in the summer, my mom, she goes, come on, let's go out and drive Darrell's car, because he would never let anybody drive it. So we went out, got in his car. It was a Mach 1 white. He took senior pictures with it.
2: Mm-hmm.
4: We go out in his car, and... I go, oh my God, Mom. I was like 12 years old. Oh my God, Mom, this is going to go so fast. And she goes, she put it in first gear and backed out of the driveway. And she goes, hold on, Cindy, because this is going to go fast. And she put it in first gear. And my head, you know, went. Sulky, the horse Sulky.
2: Yeah.
4: And we had a pony. His name was Star. And he would get out of his stall and, you know, start bucking and stuff. And he'd, you know, run out in the field. And he'd stand in the middle of the field. And he wouldn't come back, you know, like till, I don't know, like before the sun started setting. And I would start crying. And my mom would be like, to me, he's going to come back when he gets hungry. And sure enough, an hour later, he'd come back in the stall and you know, we'd feed him whatever. And my mom hooked him up to our Sulky. She bought, like, at an auction,
2: mm-hmm.
4: hooked him up to the Sulky, and it had, like, bicycle tires on it.
2: Mm-hmm.
4: And we put him on the, you know, hooked him up to the Sulky. He's never done that before. Hooked him up to the Sulky, and I'm like, I don't know if this is a good idea.
2: Is she going
4: to
2: drag race that against the Mach 1? Was that the whole idea?
4: No.
2: 1 horsepower versus 400 horsepower?
4: Sure, try that. But we live, like, on a dirt road, and we get on the road with the Sulky, get the pony out there, hook him up to the Sulky, and it, mind you, it has, like, little bicycle tires on it.
2: Mm-hmm.
4: And she goes, okay. And once again, she goes, hold on, Cindy. I don't know where this is going to lead. And she, like, just says, okay, go, Star, you know, and he starts trotting. All of a sudden, he bucks and veers left, goes in the ditch, and my mom and I just topple over, and we just start cracking up laughing, and we get out of the Sulky, and we look, and both tires are, like, buckled, you know, like, bent in half.
2: Mm-hmm.
4: We just started cracking up laughing. So that's my two stories.
2: Okay, thank you. 330-673-1234. When Ohio State and the Browns lose, it's about my 700th. I was trying to count the Mondays I've had to endure here. Mondays after both of those, people are still hungover. So I'm speaking slowly because I know you don't read very fast. 330-673-1234 to be on the air.
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2: And just like that, good morning. WNIR.
9: Hi, John.
2: What's up?
9: Not too much. Hey, Bill had some interesting stories here, but I wanted to share something with you about my past weekend and a car show that was in Canton, Ohio. It was really cool.
2: Mm-hmm.
9: That was at the Kent State Stark campus. It was actually on the Stark State campus, or side by side. And it was amazing. The amount of cars and how cool some of them were.
2: You didn't get rained out, huh?
9: Yeah, no, the rain on Sunday came pretty late. It got, they were pretty much cleared out.
2: Oh, on Sunday. Yeah, okay.
9: Yeah, the car show officially started at 10 a.m., but the cars and the trucks were starting to roll in much earlier. I was doing kind of a class in the parking lot next door at Stark, at Kent State Stark. They're side by side. And it was so hard on Sunday to keep focused with all those cars pulling in and showing and gassing them up, and everything was really, really fun.
2: Oh, but, I thought, yeah. Did you have a favorite?
9: You know, I was teaching a class in the parking lot across there. So, yeah, I had a couple of favorites, but I couldn't really pay attention to that. I was, you know, doing my responsibilities. But it was hard for both the students and the instructors to keep our focus. But that the class I was doing was a motorcycle riding class, and that kind of morphs into my next topic. You were talking earlier, not today, a few weeks back, regarding the lane splitting bill for motorcyclists.
2: Yeah,
9: just wanted to touch on that a little bit. I have some actual firsthand knowledge about that from a organization that I belong to. They send out updates on these kind of laws that pertain to motorcycles. But that lane filtering bill is, it's called lane splitting, but it's a lane filtering. And that is only for when the speeds are of the entire traffic body are 15 miles per hour or less, and it's got more than one lane in the same direction. And it's really for motorcycles to have the ability to move the front of the line at traffic lights and that sort of thing. And it's okay if the traffic is going slower than 15, say on I-76 due to a traffic jam, that's allowed, but you can't pass the cars at a high rate of speed at all, mm-hmm. ever, mm-hmm. And splitting lanes. That's not what that bill's meant to do. It's just the reason it was done in California from way early on is because the traffic conditions were so tough there. If everybody on a motorcycle was instead in a car, the traffic would be even worse. And if every motorcycle took their own space in line as opposed to two-by-two or filtering, the traffic is even worse.
2: Mm-hmm.
9: So I can tell you that if you impede a legal lane filtering motorcycle, the penalties for that are really large for the car driver that tries to impede or block. That so if this law passes, I warn other drivers that don't like it to not impede, because it is really going to be costly to do that.
2: How so?
9: So, well, the penalties for impeding is almost like assault with a deadly weapon. You know, because how are you going to impede a moving motorcycle, move into his path, right?
2: Okay, so in this example, going bumper to bumper on 77 and a motorcycle I see coming up, creeping up on the side berm to get off the exit.
9: Yeah.
2: And an eye try to impede that guy?
9: Yeah, if you try to impede him, you are going to face some severe penalties.
2: Okay.
9: So, and that's just part of it. There's more to it, but that's the general gist. Again, so when people hear it and they go, that's crazy, I don't want, like, you see some of the hot rod daredevil type folks that go flying up through the freeways. I'm a motorcyclist. I don't do that. I don't like that either. Either on a bike or in my own car. I don't like that. No one does. And that is not what they're going to allow. That won't be allowed.
2: Okay.
9: That dangerous activity. Hey, have a good day.
2: All right, thank you. We'll be back.
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2: WNIR, good morning.
12: Good morning, John. The last call, this is the first I'm hearing it. Are they saying they want to put in a motorcycle lane?
2: No.
12: Or is just a rule, just what he just said?
2: That's it. We talked about it this summer. I talked about it for a day and a half, didn't get any calls. Lane splitting or lane sharing.
12: Remember that.
2: Mm-hmm.
12: Okay. Did you hear the Vake's proposal on data centers?
2: No.
12: Okay. So if he wins, he said that he is going to make, first of all, he's going to take away all the property tax abatements the sales tax for any new data centers.
2: Okay.
12: He wants the data centers to be built in brownlands, which is like old industrial areas and everything.
2: Yeah, this is a couple weeks old. So he revisited that topic?
12: I get bombarded with campaign ads 24/7. It's nonstop.
2: Well, that's my poll question. Are you believing any of these political TV ads? I don't care who it is. These TV ads, man, I've been watching political ads since the 70s. That one about Poindexter and all of the TV ads, man, they're really hammering each other.
12: Look, I'll tell you what. Obviously, it's cheap to advertise on YouTube because a lot of them, almost every single commercial, if you're watching YouTube on a television, the skip feature, it's almost non-existent, or it's after like a 30-second and then another 20 or 30-second video. So, I mean, you're forced to watch these things. And it's been since the beginning of summer. Every single video. So anyhow, so he wants to do, the brownlands and everything. And here's the kicker. He says that in the immediate geography of the data center, you're going to get, the data center is going to pay your property tax.
2: Mm-hmm.
12: He's going to reimburse you, and they either have to pay or provide you with electricity.
2: I brought this up last Thursday, Friday, and Saturday. I brought up Perry Nuclear Power Plant. Do this high school in Perry's got gold plated everything. Do the people that live next to a nuclear power plant, they don't pay any property tax up there, or very little, right?
12: No, they do. They do. I dated a girl from Perry.
2: Why?
12: Yes.
2: I thought they cut a deal. We'll let a nuke here, but you got to get rid of our property tax. I got 1 minute, by the way.
12: Yeah, no. They pay, but you're right. I mean, the school, the neighbor, I mean, the playgrounds, they paid for everything. And the only reason that happened, because that happened in the 70s and 80s, when the corporations used to, take care of the community. 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

0: Sunny, a high in the low 70s today, a little cooler, partly cloudy, low around 52, and then tomorrow sunny and 82. We'll be in the low 60s Tuesday night as this front comes through, and then Wednesday, 40% chance of rain, back into the mid 80s. I'm going to take a break for lunch on the Talk of Akron, WNIR Kent Akron. It is 12 o'clock. Here is ABC News.
1: From ABC News, I'm Chuck Severson. A big public debate going on today between industry people and government types about slowing down artificial intelligence. ABC's Elizabeth Schulze.
2: Anthropic and OpenAI say they will put in place third-party monitors to evaluate the safety of their platforms. Anthropic is also calling for legislation that would force the companies to be more transparent, but they are not saying that they will stop releasing new AI models.
1: Anthropic plans what would be the biggest initial public stock offering ever as soon as next month. There seems to be a difference between Vice President Vance and President Trump on handling AI. Vance this morning.
3: You know, it's something that we're concerned by, but we want to make sure that we actually regulate smartly and we're thoughtful about the risk here.
4: President Trump on Monday said he is the best guardrail to protect against artificial intelligence, writing on his social media platform that the only barriers to the technology should be a, quote, strong and smart president. He went on to claim there is a, quote, sick conspiracy against AI and data centers and said this benefits China.
1: ABC's Karen Travers at the White House. Iran war oil prices rise more, over $100 a barrel. ABC News Chief White House Correspondent Mary Bruce.
5: The average gallon of gas now $4.25. That's up over $1.30 since the war began. And diesel is at a record high, $6.20 a gallon. That's impacting the cost of just about everything you buy. The president is shifting blame for the rising diesel prices to Ukraine, saying as they continue to attack Russian diesel refineries.
1: Trump saying Russia and Ukraine have now agreed to stop attacking fuel facilities. Oil prices also spiking as Saudi Arabia's east-west pipeline, the most important route to mitigate the Strait of Hormuz, is also closed. Bob Mackey, famed fashion and costume designer to the stars for movies, TV, and concerts, has died, says his official Facebook page. 87. 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
1: Another alleged abuse of data from automated license plate readers has cost a law enforcer his job. The incident has sparked debate over ALPR technology.
9: The police chief in San Jose, California, acknowledges that one of his officers accessed the city's Flock data, then handed off information about a vehicle's location to his cousin, who's a suspect in a domestic violence case. Legal analyst Stephen Clark.
10: Because the officer technically had authorization to go into the database, even though he misused it, he did not commit a crime.
9: The police chief has fired the officer, but Clark says he can't charge him criminally.
10: They're going to have to tighten this law up.
9: Jim Ryan, ABC News.
1: Investigators say the case of the death of actress Hayden Panettiere is still very active. ABC's Alex Stone.
11: According to sources, since her death, the investigation has been focused in on what drugs may have played a role in her passing and where they came from. The day before Panettiere died, she flew to South Carolina from L.A. She was unresponsive when paramedics arrived at her boyfriend's apartment. Sources are telling us the investigation could be similar to those of rapper Mac Miller and Friends star Matthew Perry.
1: In the cases of Miller and Perry, the DEA and police went after street-level drug dealers who provided fatal doses. Pope Leo's 71 today to celebrate the pontiff repealed salary cuts put in place by Pope Francis in March 2021 that reduced the salaries of Holy See personnel. That's in response to the COVID pandemic. Chuck Severson, ABC News.
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1: PCB. 1207, 66 degrees, sunshine, mostly sunny today, the high 71. Good afternoon. I'm Phil Ferguson.
16: 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And here is the news. Drivers should expect multiple delays of sobriety checkpoints later this week as authorities work to crack down on impaired drivers. The Summit County OVI Task Force will conduct sobriety checkpoints through Summit County beginning this Friday the 18th through Saturday, September 9th, and into the early morning hours of Sunday, September 20th. Specific checkpoint locations and times will be announced on Friday. Drive safe, drive smart, and, of course, drive sober.
1: Well, crash early this morning, as we told you about, in Summit County, closed the northbound ramp from State Route 8 to Interstate 271. For about 3 hours, three vehicles involved in that crash. In fact, one vehicle was overturned. The ramp reopened around 10:30 this morning. Right now, it's not clear what caused that crash or if anyone was injured.
16: An 18-year-old was killed, two others injured in a rollover crash that occurred in Ashtabula County early Sunday morning. The crash happened about 4:30 p.m., or a.m., rather, on Jefferson-Eagleville Road, east of Thiel Road in Austinburg Township. The Ohio State Highway Patrol says a Toyota Camry was traveling east when it went off the roadway, traveled left of center, and then went back off the right side before striking a ditch and overturning. 18-year-old Chloe De La Rosa of Jefferson was ejected from the vehicle during the crash and sustained fatal injuries. The patrol says two others were injured in the crash, and the investigation into that is ongoing.
1: Well, a former daycare employee charged with disturbing allegations was in court this morning, changed her plea. Guilty to multiple charges related to child sexual abuse material. Faith Morris worked at the Little Busy Bees Early Childhood Center in Brunswick. Morris pleaded guilty this morning to the following counts: four counts, pandering obscenity involving a minor
17: or impaired person, 1 count sexual battery, 8 counts of illegal use of a minor or impaired person in nudity-oriented material or performance, also 1 count of gross sexual imposition. Sentencing for Morris is now set for October 26th. Parents of at least 6 children have filed a civil lawsuit against Morris and that daycare. WNR News Time, 1210. More local news next.
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16: It's 1211 at the Talk of Akron, WNIR, with the news. 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It's comfort you can count on. The news continues. The mother of a 14-year-old boy accused of shooting and killing a 15-year-old girl in Alliance was indicted by a Stark County grand jury. 47-year-old Aaron Baker was indicted on the charge of tampering with evidence. She will be arraigned on October 2nd. According to Alliance Police, Barker's son used her gun to fatally shoot 15-year-old Kennedy Wise on June 19th at a home on West Summit Street. According to police, the boy, an acquaintance of the girl, brought the gun to the home. After the shooting, the boy took the gun home, told his mom that the shooting was a suicide. Police say Barker then returned the gun to the scene, failed to tell officers that she had done so. Police say the boy later admitted to accidentally shooting the girl in the head, and it was not a suicide. The boy remains in the juvenile detention center, charged with involuntary manslaughter.
17: Well, a new measles case reported in Ashtabula County. Health officials announced that an infectious patient was at University Hospital's Geneva Medical Center back on September 8th. That means anyone exposed to this patient and contracted measles would likely show symptoms between September 15th and September 22nd. Ashtabula County has recorded 30 measles cases during this outbreak.
16: 2 teens were killed, 2 others injured in a shooting that happened Saturday night in Euclid. Police say the shooting happened around 6:30 p.m. on Shirley Avenue. Multiple guns and shell casings were found at the scene. The names have not been released as the investigation into that shooting is still in progress.
17: Well, emergency sewer repairs taking place on Stowe Road in Hudson, just south of Middleton Road. So heads up, according to City of Hudson News release, the repairs going to take several weeks. Drivers should expect traffic delays, some of those lengthy at time. Crews will replace an 8-inch sanitary sewer line about 10 to 15 feet underground.
16: And another road closure, West Main Street, from Haymaker to Stowe Street, will be closed through traffic starting Tuesday from 8:30 a.m. till 2 p.m. to allow for water service line replacement. For more information, you can contact the service department at 330-678-8105. That's 330-678-8105, and that's from the City of Kent.
17: 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The event 10 a.m. to 4 p.m. at Destiny Church, 9550 Ravenna Road in Twinsburg. 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The event is for low-income residents in a number of counties, including Summit, Portage, and Stark counties. You must register by September 21st. To do that, call 330-983-2511. 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
17: 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Let's talk something positive. That would be the Cleveland Indians / Guardians. They won yesterday by clobbering the Minnesota Twins 9-2, and lo and behold, they have pulled now within a half game of the Chicago White Sox in the division. Guess who we're playing the next 3 nights? That'll be Chicago White Sox, and we set up the pitching staff. The starting pitchers for the three-game series, you got Gavin Williams tonight. Beautiful night for baseball tomorrow night. Foster Griffin, who we got just before the trade deadline. He's 15-5 on the year. And then All-Star Parker Messick pitches that third and final game. Once again, big three-game series against the White Sox. NFL, of course, the Browns blasted 34-10 yesterday. But NFL offenses didn't need any time to shake off the rust. They lit it up. They lit up the scoreboard in one of the highest-scoring opening weeks in NFL history. That's what the league wants. The Bears beat Carolina 59-37, falling 3 points shy of tying Atlanta's 53-year-old record for the most in Week 1. A lot of points out there yesterday, but not much coming from the Cleveland Browns. After knocking off top-ranked Ohio State, Texas is now the number one team in the land. In the Associated Press Top 25 College Football Poll, Ohio State dropped out of the top five for the first time in two seasons. They are now number six entering play. And L.A. Rams star Myles Garrett expected to miss at least four games because of a knee injury that requires arthroscopic surgery. We have a poll question for you. Check it out. John will be back with a look at weather and that business report coming your way right after this.
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16: 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All right, so for your Monday, well, AI stocks are sliding worldwide after leaders of the industry warned a slowdown is needed for the safety of humanity. Another jump in oil prices, meanwhile, sent the bond market to its latest pressure-raising milestone. On the yield, the 10-year Treasury briefly touched 5% for the first time since 2023. Despite all the downers, gains for mainly stocks outside AI helped limit Wall Street's losses. The S&P 500 fell 0.6%. NASDAQ Composite, which has more tech stocks, dropped a market-leading 0.7%, while the Dow Jones Industrial Average fell 299 points. Canadian Minister Mark Carney is courting some of the world's biggest investors as he tries to reduce Canada's economic dependence on the United States during an escalating trade war with the country. About 300 CEOs and senior executives managing more than $120 trillion in assets are gathering in Toronto for the Canada Investment Summit. Carney is pitching Canada's energy and critical minerals, educated workforce, global trade access, and political stability as reasons to invest. The EPA, Environmental Protection Agency, plans to repeal rules limiting greenhouse gas emissions from coal and natural gas power plants. Administrator Lee Zeldin says this move could save billions for the industry and boost American energy. The rule change proposed last year could be announced as soon as today. And the WNIR forecast, not bad today. Sunny, a high of 71. Cloudy, 52. Tuesday, sunny, 82. Showers moving in, maybe a thunderstorm on Wednesday, but that's not until Wednesday, and a high of 84. This has been the news, the weather, the sports, the business, and everything here at noontime at WNIR. It's 1222. I'm John Lockwood, and Couches coming up.
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24: How's things going?
10: Hey, okay, what's on your mind?
24: Yes. So first of all, sir, I have an article a couple of weeks ago from the Beacon Journal. Yes, I'm the only one that's getting it, but it's really confusing. The state is cutting their income to them by $1 million.
10: Who is them and them? Use names.
24: State of Ohio is reducing Talmadge, Ohio's incomes for schools by $1 million.
10: Okay, Talmadge School is getting $1 million less per year from the state of Ohio. Why?
24: Well, this is what blows my mind. It says the allocation estimate decreased because Talmadge's property values have increased and resident income have outperformed the state average. Now, that's the ones that get me. How would they know what the resident's income is to outperform the state? I don't understand.
10: Well, everybody files a state tax return, so they know what your taxes are from every zip code. 442-78, easy peasy.
24: It says their income.
10: Yeah, income tax. Right. Don't you file a state income tax?
24: Unfortunately, yes.
10: Well, then they know your zip code.
24: Okay. I stand corrected. You are right. I am wrong. I have a couple things that the president said that I don't quite understand, and maybe you, your listeners, could help me out. He said Ukraine is causing the problem of our fuel crisis in this country, and he says they're doing that because they're bombing Russia, and that's why our fuel and oil costs are so high. Explain that, could you please?
10: I really can't, other than you. Doesn't matter if you win or lose; it's where you place the blame. He's, you know, Trump is diffusing from what's going on in Iran. I think his intent was that Iran is selling black market. Iran has been selling Russia black market oil forever. It had something to do with that, but I can't explain it.
24: Okay, there was one other thing, too, that we discussed last week. He had said when the...
10: Putin or Trump?
24: Donald Trump is going to give us a $200 rebate for all the tariffs.
10: 200. It was 2,000.
24: 2,000. Okay. Now, this is what I don't quite get. Two nights ago on the news, he made the statement as, we have made trillions of dollars off of the... Here I go again.
10: Tariffs.
24: Trillions of dollars. Now, if we made trillions of dollars, why don't we get our 2,000?
10: Well, because... It's unclear whether or not the president has the authority to do that. After all, Congress has the power of the purse. He floated that at Thanksgiving last year, Trump did, the $2,000. And it's the same thing with the $5,000. If you vote Republican November, every adult will get $2,000 or get $5,000. And then there was a $500 spiff on if you got overcharged by Obamacare. All told, it was, what, $7,500. None of that's going to happen, you realize.
24: Well, why does a person make statements like that?
10: That I can't understand. I don't know why he made those statements.
24: I just don't comprehend it. And honestly, basically, he makes those statements. He's very self-centered. and he's just trying to cover up for something, in my honest opinion.
10: What's he trying to cover up for?
24: Well, Epstein, for one of them.
10: Epstein? How so?
24: Well, you know as well as I do, there's still some billionaires' names that are in there that they're dumping him tens of millions of dollars to make sure they come out of there.
10: Okay.
24: Also, one last thing. I just don't get it because... never mind that. I want one last thing. Excuse me for being so ignorant here today. The Republicans in Washington, D.C., I consider them to be spineless maggots. He lets them. Trump runs all of the Constitution. Thank you and have a good day.
10: Mm-hmm. W at IR. Hello?
9: Is that me?
10: Yeah.
9: Hey, how you doing?
10: I'm all right. What's on your mind?
9: Well, the other day when we were talking about the combine use of 200 gallons.
10: Man, can you get on a better phone? I'm begging for phone calls on a Monday after the Browns loss. I'm doing the best I can. You are crappy. I can't understand a word you're saying, and I got it maxed out.
9: You got me now?
10: I think I can work with it. I got to turn my mic off, so make your opening statement.
9: Yeah, the other day we were talking about the combine using 200 gallons of gas a day times 30 days of 6,000.
10: Well, it was diesel, not gasoline, but yeah.
9: Diesel, yes. And I was way off on my number, and I have to apologize for that.
10: I'd say 200 gallons to start it.
9: Yeah, well, I was way off on my numbers, and I'm usually spot on. The gentleman called in and said $13,000 more rather than $1,300 that I had. And he was right. Thank you, sir, for the correction. And you said it was because I was from Dover. I wish I was from Dover. I was from Cleveland.
10: No, we were talking. You're mixing your metaphors. The other guy, whatever. I know you're not from Dover. I know you're not from Dover.
9: Yeah, okay. The other thing is that last gentleman was talking about this and that. The other thing, it doesn't matter. November 4th.
10: Wait a minute. Slow your cadence down. That guy is talking about what? Please, slowly.
9: The last gentleman was talking about Epstein and Trump.
10: Oh, Epstein. I thought you said LLCs, like limited life. Epstein. What about Epstein?
9: I'm in the car and I got you on Wi-Fi.
10: Ugh.
9: Epstein and Republicans and everybody else. It doesn't matter. November 4th is coming, guys. That's the day.
10: Well, it's November 3rd.
9: November 3rd. 3rd, 4th, whatever it is.
10: Okay. What do you mean? What's that mean?
9: Well, that's going to be Democrat Day.
10: Yeah.
9: It might as well, yeah, D-Day for Democrats. Ding, ding, ding.
10: And?
9: Democrats.
10: Yeah, and?
9: Yeah, well, they're going to switch the board.
10: They're going to do what?
9: They are going to win, win, win, win, win.
10: The Democrats win. Are, right.
9: Absolutely.
10: Uh-huh. You just came to this realization? I told you that 16 months ago in the United States.

0: Oh,
1: creepy?
0: yeah. Oh, absolutely. Don't you think so?
1: How so? What do you mean? What's creepy mean?
0: Well, you look at
1: Perverted?
0: that guy. You look at that guy and his mannerisms. I wouldn't let him watch my kids.
1: Well, I said that 20, my wife said that 30 years ago. 30 years ago, we're going through DC, we're going through the Statuary Hall, and oh, the guy that's in jail that was the Speaker of the House, the old oh man, from 30 years ago. He was the high school coach. He's in jail now. We met him when we were in graduate school, Ashland University. We went on a 3-credit tour over there for MBA's class. And I'm the only guy that recognized him. I'm like, Mr. Speaker. I can't remember his name. It doesn't matter. Point is, after we shook his hand, and he's like, I gotta go. Thank you very much. But his aides are like, let's go, Congressman or Speaker. Lily's like, that guy's a creep, man. She had the weird vibe. You say that about Johnson, huh?
0: Oh, my wife does. She goes,
1: Well, what have the Republicans done in 18 months? They did one bill, big, beautiful bill. That's it. They haven't done anything.
0: well, they built a reflecting pool.
1: No, what do you mean they
0: Of course.
1: built it? Would you quit saying that? Built it?
0: They refurbished the reflecting pool. Is that better?
1: Yeah, but what do you mean
0: Painted
1: they
0: it.
1: did that? That was done through the National Park System.
0: The Republican president tore down part of the White House.
1: Okay.
0: The ICE agent shot people's children. And I
1: Okay.
0: wouldn't want a
1: Shot
0: Republican
1: people's
0: president.
1: children.
0: Yeah, there was a lady on there crying because her son was shot by an ICE agent.
1: How old was her
0: I
1: son?
0: don't.
1: 20?
0: It doesn't matter if it was her son. He was
1: Oh,
0: 30 something.
1: oh, oh. You made it sound like the ICE agent shot an 8-year-old.
0: No, it was her son. So I don't think anybody else wants their children or relatives shot by ICE agents for no reason. There's a lot of things. And I don't know if the Democrats are going to be any better. I'm just saying, in lieu of what's going on, they want to change.
1: Yeah. Well, no,
0: That's
1: it's
0: it.
1: the normal circadian rhythm from Bill Clinton all the way now. With the Tea Party, for example, Obama comes in 2 years later, taxed enough. All remember all the old people, we're taxed enough already. Tea Party. Whatever happened to Tea Party? You know, the every 2 years goes back and forth. Why would this year be any different?
0: Well, Obama's looking pretty good right now, isn't he?
1: How so?
0: Well, he didn't have any ICE agents out there. He didn't tear the White House down.
1: Oh, he deported more people than Trump ever did. What are you high?
0: Yeah, a little bit.
1: Obama deported people more than anybody. WNIR, hello. Are you there?
2: Hello, Carl.
1: WNIR, hello.
2: Hello, Carl.
1: Hey.
2: How you doing?
1: All depends on your car. Call.
2: Well, basically, I just wanted to call about the Browns. Oh, my
1: The
2: goodness. I
1: who?
2: just, Cleveland Browns.
1: Oh, they still got a team up there.
2: Oh, my God, do
1: I hadn't heard about it.
2: they? Yeah, I'm just so disappointed. I mean, about the situation, about what's going on. I hope they try to get this together before this dome gets built.
1: What's this situation? Losing or the quarterback?
2: The quarterback, the whole thing.
1: Yeah.
2: Quarterback, the team, the whole thing. I coaching, everything.
1: Well, what are you going to do if you have it? I said a couple of years ago, we don't have a team problem. We have an ownership problem. How do we get rid of
2: Right.
1: the Haslams?
2: I don't know how. I
1: You know,
2: don't
1: it's
2: know
1: the
2: exactly.
1: curse of the Pittsburgh Steelers. Haslam was a minority owner in the Steelers when all of that Flying J allegations are ripping off truckers. It was a bad look for Pittsburgh. So they said, oh, you got billions of dollars. Why don't we talk to Cleveland and let Jimmy Haslam buy you guys for $2 billion? And whoever the owner was before Haslam was cashed out. I'll take your $2 billion in money and run. You know, it is the curse of the Pittsburgh Steelers.
2: Right. And the other thing I wanted to say was about I'm tired of sitting up watching these ads. All these politicians, all
1: Well,
2: these
1: that's my
2: commercials.
1: poll question. Do you believe a word in any of these TV ads on either side?
2: No, but they just sit up and just talk about each other.
1: I know, right? Talk about what you're going to do.
2: The do, right.

0: I agree. It's sort of like Munkin. You know, talk about how you're gonna beat Bubby Brister. No, what's that guy's name that we had that I hated? That because he's put a spear in the Blocko down there, the Tampa guy they just gave $130 million that we kicked to the curb. What's that quarterback's name in Tampa?
1: Mayfield.
0: Yeah, that guy. He threw four inter. He had four turnovers yesterday. Good luck with that. We're gonna make him look like a Hall of Fame quarterback. We being the Browns.
1: Right. Well, as soon as they get, you done seen it a lot of times. As soon as they get that big contract money, things just started coming apart.
0: That's right. Just ask Deshaun Watson.
1: Right.
0: I said he shouldn't be wearing a helmet. He should be wearing a black mask like the old burglars from Batman 50 years ago. He's stealing us blind. You call that a quarterback? Oh my God.
1: Well, he didn't stick him up protector, buddy.
0: Well, that's what I mean. Yeah, I know, right? You got to give him his props, man.
1: Right. Well, you have a good day.
0: All right, man. Take care. WNIR, hello. WNIR, hello.
2: Hey, Coach, how you doing today?
0: I'm good, thank you. I think we've established
2: that. Sometimes you got to wonder why you have to left the oil patch, don't you, on Mondays?
0: No.
2: Some of these calls that you get.
0: No, I regret selling my overrides 20 years ago, man. You had $100 in oil.
2: The thing about the lane filtering, you know, and I've been riding all my life. The only time that I've ever done that or I've ever really seen the need to do it is if you're on a long road trip and you're in the mountains and there's a traffic jam on the highway that you're on and you are on an uphill, like going up a mountain, man, it's constant clutch in, clutch out. And then if it's raining or if it's like hotter than blue blazes out, it's even worse. So I can see kind
0: Look,
2: of getting
0: all highways, hurt. Motorcycles should be banned from all highways, period.
2: Okay.
0: Problem solved. Problem solved.
2: We should ban 18-wheelers, too, because they're the ones that ruin the highway.
0: They're the ones that delivered your Harley-Davidson to the dealership. Be careful what you wish. You might not get it. Just ban motorcycles. Problem solved.
2: Oh,
0: they're donor cycles. I think if you have a motorcycle, you must be an organ donor by state law. That's what I would do. You can't opt out. I want your liver with some fava beans. What?
2: We should ban talk show hosts.
0: Good luck with that. Cockroaches and talk show hosts. So what'd you think about that nuclear bomb yesterday? Hello? Is anyone alive out there? Hello?
2: What nuclear bomb? What happened?
0: Yeah. No, everybody. What I'm saying is talk show hosts and cockroaches are the only things that'll survive a nuclear bomb, you bonehead. Do I need to talk? Should I talk slower for you? Get an automatic motorcycle. Get off the highway. Get on Route 66. Get your kick somewhere else. Get out of my way.
2: Sometimes you got to take the highway if you're going 4, 5, 6 states. You don't want to putz around on back roads.
0: Well, highways are flat roads by definition.
2: Yeah, until you go through the Appalachian Mountains. What's wrong with you?
0: Where? What part?
2: How about the
0: Ripley, West Virginia?
2: West Virginia, Virginia, North Carolina. Take your pick. It's all mountains.
0: So it's your fault that you want to go past me, splitting my lanes and distracting me and causing me to almost crash because you might have to go to the bathroom or it might start raining.
2: You don't listen when people talk.
0: Don't listen when you talk because I can't understand a word you're saying.
2: Well, that's if you'd shut up and listen.
0: All right. Well, tell me what you're saying about lane. First of all, nobody that wasn't listening last hour know what you're talking about. What is lane splitting?
2: When lane splitting is what they do in California. I don't want that. I would never
0: do that. What is it? What do they do? They split on. They're on motorcycles and they come up the berm and they cross or drive through the.
2: No, not on the berm. They're allowed to ride in between lanes of traffic on the highway at highway speed.
0: Okay.
2: I would never do that. That's no way. I'm saying if you're on, like, say, 77 on the hillbilly down in West Virginia, and somebody has had an accident and all traffic is at a dead stop, then you just get over on the berm and you kind of just ease your way up until you can get off.
0: I don't think, yeah, why would anybody have a problem with that?
2: Well, a lot of people do.
0: Is that illegal to do that?
2: Well, that's what the caller said earlier. He said it's going to be like, what do you say, attempted murder charges or something like that?
0: I brought this up 3 weeks ago before I went on vacation. I brought this up, talked about it 2 days. I didn't get one phone call. I threw the topic away. The state of Ohio is putting a bill in about this lane splitting crap. I'd have to look it up.
2: Yeah, no, it's not lane splitting. It's lane, not lane splitting. It's a totally different thing. It's what they're doing is just what I said. You can get off to the berm and ease past traffic if it's at a stop or it's going slower than 15 mile an hour. It's hard to.
0: My point of the whole thing is, who gives a crap about motorcycles? Okay, they're going to do what they're going to do, and nobody's going to. You're not going to get. They're going to get arrested. They're going to do what they're going to do. Why pass a law about it? Do something about e-check, Ohio State Congress and Ohio State Senate. Do something important. They always make these make work topics because, oh, motorcycles, oh, speed cameras. Because they don't want to go after the real tough issues because they're all cowards, all 132 of them.
2: No, you're wrong. It's all about money. Somebody's getting paid off from that e-check thing or it would be gone.
0: Right.
2: Somebody's making money somewhere. That's what keeps everything alive in politics. Money, money, money. Somebody's making money somewhere. It just has always seemed really odd to me that Franklin County is one of the counties that doesn't have it. That's the busiest county in the state, but it's also where all the politicians live.
0: No, it's the Democratic triangle, Cleveland, Akron to Youngstown, and the Republicans. When you get no Republicans have to do any e-check. Seven counties in Democratic, including Summit and Portage. Okay.
2: And well, neither do us hillbillies.
0: Name another thing involved with a DMV that only covers seven counties other than each.
2: That's what I'm saying. There's some money there somewhere. Somebody's getting paid.
0: Who?
2: Or they would have had, I don't know. But somebody, you can bet there's a money trail somewhere, and that's the only reason that that's not going away. And nothing else makes any sense.
0: I agree with you on that.
2: I'm looking at the skies right now. Are just as blue, bright blue as can be. We're not polluting the skies.
0: Yeah.
2: You know, they're polluting the skies everywhere else. So I'm in Wayne County. We're not polluting the skies. Somebody's got money coming to them.
0: I agree. Do you go out on Halloween to Crybaby Bridge there in Doylestown or no?
2: Yeah, I live about 2.5 miles.
0: I thought you talked about that, yeah.
2: Yeah, yes, I did. It's kind of a nostalgic place. I've never heard a baby crying, but it is fun to go down there and hide in the weeds.
0: I know that would be fun. All right, well, anything else?
2: If you go down there right now, there's a hill that we've always called Hillbilly Hill. It's a really, they closed it by October every year, but you have to do almost a complete double back within about a 25-foot section. Really neat road, but then they close it down every winter so nobody can.
0: Yeah, that would be problematic in a way. Where is it in? Is it Ohio? I'm asking randomly because this just popped in my head. There is a place in Ohio, okay, that looks like your car. How's it work? It looks like it should be going downhill, but it's an optical illusion and your car will actually go uphill. Do you know where that is?
2: I don't know.
0: Have you ever heard of that?
2: I've heard of places where the rivers look like they're flowing up.
0: Yeah, but there is a... I just thought about that. You were talking about going down in there. It seems to me like it's an optical illusion. I think it's in Ohio somewhere. And the car looks like it should be going downhill, and it'll actually go uphill. It's a weird anomaly. I can't remember where that is. Somebody will know.
2: I don't know that.
0: But I wonder if you put your motorcycle on that, would you have to keep hitting the clutch? Does that burn your clutch out if you're on a hill and keep putting it in gear?
2: It burns your arm out.
0: Oh! You look like Popeye with the clutch all the time.
2: Exactly. Well, your left arm only, though.
0: I remember. That seems to me like...
2: If you're on a downhill, it's fine. You can just pop it neutral and coast.
0: Just
2: coast
0: out, yeah. Okay, yeah.
2: But if you're stuck on an uphill in the mountain range, then it's like, this is no fun.
0: Right.
2: And most people would. If there was a way to get off that highway soon, they would get off and go find an alternate.
0: Well, the idea, let's say you got 20 bikers, and even if they're two abreast, that's 10. That's, you know, that's like having 20 cars back into traffic up. And what he said is, if me and my buddies can just creep off the berm less than 15 miles an hour and get off at the next exit and kind of go a back road, that helps with the traffic jam. And I agree with that.
2: Yeah. And I think that was their main reason for the whole thing.
0: It must be.
2: California.
0: Whoever advertised it didn't sell it very well, right?
2: Yeah, because California, everything's so congested out here. That's why they just say...
0: Anytime you mention California, Ed, I don't care. If you say California's doing it, Ohioans will vote against it just because they hear this California, you know? I'll see you, man. Take care. All right. WNIR, hello.
3: John, dude.
0: Hey, what's up, man?
3: Am I high? The answer is no.
0: Okay.
3: Are you taking a survey? What did you do over the weekend, man?
0: Not a thing. Slept.
3: It's a crazy, wacky Monday. Browns, Ohio State, both go down.
0: Yep.
3: 20-point lead, John. You got to win on the road with a 20-point lead.
0: Well, this is the first time I'll ever say I'm suspicious. Mr. Football called me Saturday. All the Browns are a 3 or 4 point underdog in Texas. And I'm like, man, I'd take that all day long. And at halftime, I had no shit to say, man, I told you so. What in the wide, wide world of sports happened in that second half? I can't explain it.
3: I didn't punish myself enough to watch that. So.
0: Then why are you bringing it up?
3: I checked out early. Well, only because, you know, We expect that from them. We didn't expect it from Ohio State.
0: We expect it from the Browns? Don't say them.
3: Yeah.
0: Yeah, okay.
3: Yeah, we expect it from them. And by the way, when you said $2 billion, the Browns were valued at $997 million when Haslam bought him, and he gave them just a tick over $1 billion.
0: Well, all right, whatever it was. I just know.
3: Yeah, it wasn't $2
0: billion. Right.
3: And the reason why the NFL prohibits any person to own an interest in two teams. So that's why he left Pittsburgh.
0: No, the Steelers knew he was a crook and wanted rid of his minority ownership. So they brokered a deal to give us the curse of Jimmy Haslam. The Steelers are to blame for my Brown problems.
3: We may be into this for another couple decades. This curse might not end too quick.
0: What do you mean we, Kimo Sabe? You're on your own.
3: Well, I'm just saying that you know, the idea that we have an owner that, like you say, and I agree, we have an ownership problem, and it's that's a hard problem to change.
0: Yeah,
3: you just can't do it. You know, so until we get management that's right, ownership.
0: Well, the same guy that drafted Bubby Brister, Baker Manziel, Johnny Football, whatever. He took his advice from a drunk in New York City going into the draft. Hey, get that Manziel guy. Yeah, you'll like him.
3: He was walking down a dark alley before he got there.
0: Yeah, whatever. That he's blaming a homeless drunk for getting Johnny Manziel.
3: Hey, I heard something over the weekend. Indiana's beaten Howard by, I don't know, 50 points or whatever.
0: Really? Which Howard?
3: Yeah.
4: Calling Dr. Howard. Dr. Fine. Dr. Howard.
3: So anyway, the two coaches agree.
0: Yeah, they did the mercy rule.
3: I never knew that existed.
0: Sure it does.
3: In high school, yeah, but did you ever know?
0: My question was when I came on at 10, and you guys are all hung over or high. Finally woke up. It's 12 o'clock. Wake up, Stoners. I'm like, how does is it all bets are off if they cancel the game or do a mercy rule? How does that affect the gambling?
3: So you're saying, let's say that they just decided to walk off the field.
0: No, what did they do?
3: The quarter was shortened by 5 minutes.
0: Okay, 10 minutes. So you lost 10 minutes of this, what, 60 minutes or whatever. You gambled away the chance of Howard or Howard University.
3: Howard being able to cover, you mean?
0: That is correct. I didn't understand. I asked the gamblers, how do you adjust for that? Mercy.
3: I'm not sure that Howard was a 50-point dog. They could have been.
0: Well, I'm just saying they have it in game. You know, I predict in the next play Howard is going to throw
3: the in-game predictions wouldn't matter. It would be the total.
0: Well, that's what I'm saying. I don't know. All I'm saying is, yeah. I wish the NFL had a mercy rule, and then I could have, you know, stopped watching the Browns in the first quarter.
3: We'd have 2 hours to.
0: Yeah.
3: do they go with Sanders right out of the box?
0: Who? Colonel Sanders? No. Who are they going to? I don't know. I have no idea what their depth chart is, but not one person called in. Now, none of you idiots called in. All of you idiots, you NFL and you gambling people. And I said at Thanksgiving last year, Deshaun Watson, when he comes up, he will be the starting quarterback against the Jacksonville Jaguars. Not one of you called in and gave me credit for that. Oh, yeah, you're crazy. I said, I am crazy. That doesn't make me wrong.
3: Why would I disagree with you?
0: Not you. I'm talking to the royal you. You know, the other idiots out there listening that think they know.
3: The reason why we have this guy. Because we have a billionaire with a large ego and wants to prove all of us wrong. That's the whole thing.
0: Wrong about what?
3: He's got $240 million in this guy or whatever it is, and he's trying to prove everyone wrong that he made the right decision when he got this guy out of Texas. That's the whole thing.
0: Why did Munkin, whatever his name is, he came from Baltimore. Baltimore had the greatest offensive first game ever. Going back to when they were the actual Baltimore Colts. Did you see what Baltimore did without Munkin?
3: I did not, no.
0: Their quarterback, whoever that is, in Baltimore, 300 yards. They had a 150-yard running back, what's-his-face, Henry, and a 100-yard receiver. It's the first time in their history they ever went 300, 150, 100. Running, receiving, QB, I mean... Yeah, only difference is same players they've had was they got rid of Todd Munkin. How did we end up with Todd Munkin as a Cleveland Browns coach?
3: We got a billionaire for a coach. They're all billionaires, basically. But the point I was going to make is, why didn't we just say to Harbaugh, how many zeros do you want me to put on this check, and how fast can you get here?
0: Yeah, he's from Toledo, you know.
3: Why let him go to New York?
0: I don't know.
3: You know what I'm trying to say?
0: New York's looking like a well-oiled machine. It's Harbaugh's.
3: I mean, this guy.
0: It's because he was coach of. Is he the same guy coached Michigan when they were cheating and won a national?
3: No, that's his brother. He's out in L.A.
0: But still, same thing, right?
3: No, it's not the same thing.
0: It's Michigan, brothers.
3: Hey.
0: Boo,
3: if you want a winner, you got to spend money.
0: Yeah. No, they spent money, $230 million on one player. Spending money has nothing to do with it.
3: Well, if you're going to spend money on a coach, that's the guy you want.
0: Oh, we're still paying Bubby Butch Reynolds. Listen to me, Meow Mix.
3: You're going to compare those two people?
0: No, I'm just saying we're still paying coaches. We bought out their contract. We'll pay you off in 2030. Yeah, how many coaches are we paying for?
3: Not one of them as good as Harbaugh. Not one.
0: I'm not arguing the quality of the coach. I'm just saying your idea that paying money equals a good coach. No, you got to hire someone from Ohio.
3: If you're going to spend money, spend it on that guy.
0: Why? Maybe he didn't. Harbaugh's are too. He's from Toledo. They're too smart to go to Cleveland. He's too smart to go to Cleveland. He knows what's going on.
3: Well, again, how many zeros do you want on this check, and how fast can you?
0: Well, that would have never done it. Harbaugh said, look, I'm already, I could go get a big market, and then I can get
3: you know, he's going to make them a winner, big time.
0: Yeah, they won yesterday, the Giants.
3: Yeah, but he's going to make them a winner big time.
0: I know. Well, he knew better.
3: You know what?
0: Harbaugh had to pick of the litter. He looked at the Browns and that ownership. He said, no way, shape, or form.
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0: John Gruden, he's a Buckeye. What's the guy from Ashtabula that was won a national, a Buckeyes coach, and then he was a pro and he's retired? I mean, get a Buckeye coach. 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
11: From ABC News, I'm Chuck Sievertson. Crane crash. Some drivers are glad to be alive, and crews are cleaning up after a huge construction crane fell onto a roadway in Miami. At the scene, ABC's Victor Akendo.
12: That deep mixing rig crashing down on top of three cars. Two of those cars parked on opposite sides of the street. They were empty at the time, but that third car, a white BMW, a woman was driving it, and City of Miami Fire Rescue officials say that she actually saw this mixing rig starting to come down, and she reversed her car, avoiding serious injury or worse.
11: Miami police say the rig fell on top of a construction box with two workers in it. They and a rig operator and a car driver were taken to the hospital, but no serious injuries. A group of Democratic-led cities and states are taking on the Trump administration over a new rule that would give immigration officials more discretion to deny entry or green cards to immigrants who claim public benefits, however briefly, including school meals, health insurance, or food stamps. One of the cities in the lawsuit is New York. Mayor Zoran Mondani today.
13: Nothing about this rule will reduce waste or keep Americans safer or improve New Yorkers' lives. It is simply a vehicle for confusion and a vehicle for cruelty.
11: People could die, says the mayor. Big public debate today among government and business leaders and business bigwigs about slowing down artificial intelligence. Anthropic and OpenAI say they will put in place third-party monitors. Anthropic also calling for legislation forcing transparency. Vice President Vance today urging smart and thoughtful regulation.
14: I don't think Americans should be scared of anything. I think that we have to be mindful that there are risks, there are downsides to anything, and that's certainly true of AI.
11: President Trump today on social media writing the only AI barrier should come from a strong and smart president. Spokesperson for Iran's foreign minister today denies Iran was involved with Houthi rebel fighting in Yemen or Saudi Arabia. You're listening to ABC News.
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11: Russian oligarch with ties to Vladimir Putin allegedly contributed hundreds of thousands of dollars for Donald Trump Jr.'s wedding earlier this year at an exclusive island in the Bahamas, says a new report from ProPublica. The White House and a spokesperson for Trump Jr. referenced an Instagram post from his new wife, which doesn't dispute that the Russian paid for part of the celebration. Costco has raised the price of motor oil sold under its exclusive private label brand and is limiting how much customers can buy weekly as oil prices climb. The Department of Homeland Security releases a report on conditions at the former detention facility known as Alligator Alcatraz in Florida.
16: In a sweeping report issued Monday, the DHS Inspector General describes a facility overrun with poor conditions. Everything from insect infestations in the showers to a lack of clean drinking water. It says detainees were not provided with sufficient living space. In some cases, people were held for hours in small metal containers that looked like cages but were described as calming areas. The inspectors described the use of those small enclosures as unprecedented in modern corrections facilities. Alligator Alcatraz has now closed. Sherry Preston, ABC News.
11: An ongoing study of 9/11 first responders finds a significant amount of PTSD and depression. Mount Sinai School of Medicine analyzed data from over 18,000. High depression scores were also linked to polluted city air and lack of calming green space. Chuck Sievertson, ABC News.
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1: 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John Lockwood in for Kim and with the news. 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Their number is 330-644-5577. 330-644-5577. With this just in, a statewide missing adult alert has been issued by the North Ridgeville Police Department. At about 8 a.m. this morning, Miss Maureen Ann Rice drove away from her home on Gristmill Drive in North Ridgeville, has not yet returned. She is described as a white female, age 82, 5 foot 4 inches tall, 120 pounds with brown hair and blue eyes. Mrs. Rice suffers from dementia. She left without her phone, but does have her purse. The vehicle that she left in is a white 2015 Honda Pilot with personalized Ohio plate number M-A-Y-O-I-R-L. If you see Mrs. Rice or the vehicle, please call 911. A reward is being offered for information leading to the arrest of a fugitive wanted for strangulation, domestic violence, and child endangerment. Stacy Mahone is being sought by the Boardman Police Department and United States Marshal Service. Mahone is described as 5 feet 10 inches tall, weighs about 135 pounds. He's been known to frequent the Youngstown and Cleveland areas. So there's a statewide search for him. If you have information on Mahone's whereabouts, contact the Northern Ohio Violent Fugitive Task Force, 1-866-4-WANTED. That's 1-866, the number 4, then WANTED, or send a tip to the U.S. Marshals Service website. Tipsters can remain anonymous, and you could get some reward money. Two teens were killed, two others injured in a shooting that happened Saturday night in Euclid. Police say the shooting happened around 6:30 p.m. on Shirley Avenue. Multiple guns and shell casings were found at the scene. The names have not been released as the investigation into that shooting continues. And big surprise, gas prices have jumped more than 26 cents per gallon in Akron and Cleveland within the past week, according to new data released by Gas Buddy. But drivers in Akron are now paying an average of $4.18 after prices spiked 27.9 cents when compared to last week. Cleveland, the average now listed at $4.21 a gallon, an increase of 26.4 cents per gallon, and $1.29 higher than a year ago. The national average is $4.25 a gallon. It's 1:10 at the Talk of Akron, WNIR. Weather is on the way.
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1: It's 1:12 at the Talk of Akron, WNIR. Starting off the week just fine. Clouds, sun, less humid. Gorgeous out there, 71 degrees for the high. Clear and 51 tonight. Tuesday, sunny and 82, warming up a bit. Wednesday, chance of showers, thunderstorms, high Wednesday of 84. Currently sunny and 68 at the Talk of Akron, WNIR.
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4: So look, picture this. I'm at Aurora Amusement Park traffic, right? I got a loud, I got a hog with some loud pipes. Loud pipes save lives. And you know, it's logical. It's hard, it's hard on that engine, So I'm down going down the berm. Some clown, some short-haired brunette, whoever, liberal, I'm sure, just kind of opened the door. Didn't like me going down the side of the highway. Well, they didn't hit me, but could you imagine if they did? I mean, they're lucky. And, a lot of people are lucky that, I might have been riding a little dirty. All right. But that was rude of them. And by the way, I sold my bike. It's just too dangerous out there with the cell phones. And these people are, oh, real quick. I was supposed to go to work this morning. Yeah, I was coming through. It was a long weekend. I drove out of Georgia, 852 mile straight shot. And then I'm sitting we're in the slow traffic. We're moving, but not real fast. And all of a sudden, this little car, loud sports car, goes flying by me. Man, that'll wake you up. That gets the adrenaline. You get a little sleepy, whoa! Yeah, them people are nuts, man. But they have fun, but it'll wake you up. I'm mowing my grass with a real tight mower. Because lawnmowers are very expensive. But this thing was like almost $300. So, the old school. And so, but it doesn't use any gas or oil, but there is a cost of liquid. It runs on beer. And I've been crunching the numbers, and quite frankly, it'd have been cheaper to buy a riding lawnmower and fill it up with premium. It costs a lot of money in beer to mow this tiny little campsite yard for the, and there's a lot of bees out. I don't know what they're doing out here besides flying around and annoying me. I don't care. Oh, wait. As long as you don't fly in my beer. Remember the Perry Nuclear Power Plant? Remember when they were going to build that? They had to pass, laws and stuff. And, they promised us a lot, and they alluded a lot. Like, oh, your electric bill. And you're right. Their high school is a Taj Mahal. But got everything anybody want, carpet, central air. They got a good whatever. But they promised such cheap rates. They alluded to, I believe, Sherrod Brown. And it'll be so cheap, they'll be forced to give it away. It'd just be cheaper to give it to you. They'll tell you a lot of crap just to get you to buy their crap. That's it. I was rubbing my neck. I thought I was having a stroke maybe, but it's muscular pain, thank God, most pain is, probably just from driving so damn long, working so hard. Now, you got a little more time?
0: Mm-hmm.
4: Okay, here's the thing. So, marijuana is legal in Ohio, but you can't get CBD oil. See, I got out of the Marines, and I worked with a pick and a shovel, digging footers in the red hot clay of North Carolina. Worked hard like that my entire life, all right? I climb up. And I'm doing this paving job, and this fancy schmancy rubberized asphalt, it's rough. So climb up there. I got frozen shoulder syndrome. My arm won't go past the middle. My left arm, it's frozen shoulder syndrome. It's, painful. And so my wife gets me CBD oil in Georgia on the internet from Colorado. Doggone, this stuff works. I swear by it. Gave it to my dog. He lived longer because of it. Hi, Linda. And my right armpit smells better, too. But here's the crazy thing. What? I can get it in Ohio. I cannot buy CBD in Ohio. Laws are crazy. Can't buy weed in Georgia. And that's because Mike DeWine is he's a weasel. I'd call him a weasel, but weasels are actually cute. And they have a purpose in God's life, They don't bother anybody. But yeah, that's just crazy as, to me, anyway. And, I write notes, but it looks like a chicken just walked through some ink and all that. My little dog, Peppy, this lady, man, she couldn't wait to get rid of him. He's a high-energy dog. You he fits me just well, you know, and we love him. But, yeah, walking the dog is one of the best and healthiest things you can do in life, and I highly suggest it. Besides taking CBD oil, that cures everything. So what up? I have some, I don't know.
0: There he goes, WNIR, hello.
5: Hey, Couch.
0: What's up, man?
5: Hello?
0: I'm here. Are you there?
5: I am. Yeah. Real quick, the phones today. The nuclear power plant. Remember the movie? This is so funny. Howard the Duck. Power. Do you remember that movie?
0: No, I remember it for being one of the worst movies ever. I don't have any idea what the story was about.
5: Well, he comes from outer space. He's a duck, and it's filmed in Cleveland, and then they're around, I believe, the Erie Nuclear Power. They do a scene around there.
0: Man, I don't remember that at all. I remember movie was just horrible, but okay.
5: Yeah, it's horrible. And then one of the scientists in it was a huge actor. I forget his name. But he was real young in it. He was a goofball. But anyways, you guys are talking that. Motorcycles and the crotch rockets. Oh, my God. We've talked about that. If they go by you, you're going 70. They're going 170. Everyone's seen that, you know. It scares the crap out of you.
0: Right.
5: But I don't know if they're ever going to do a motorcycle lane. I mean, when the traffic's backed up, when I see it, the bikers go to the right, off to the side, and go by everyone anyway.
0: Mm-hmm.
5: You know, and then Crybaby Bridge down there. Oh my God, we were partying down there Halloween, right? It's like 96, smoking weed, drinking, you name it, all partying. The sheriff's coming behind us. Oh my God! Oh, that was not fun.
0: Why? What happened?
5: They block it off down there, and they just the kids be trying to party by Hillbilly Hill. That's what it's called, dude.
0: And right. What do you mean they blocked it off? How so?
5: Because they block off the hill, and it's called the Mill down there. There's a whole bunch of ghost stories down there,
0: mm-hmm.
5: and there's a mill that's, I don't know, it's like a tourist attraction, but it's down an old dirt road. And then they block it off, and you can't. The sheriff's come, people that stupid to party down there. But there'll be people that call in if they know that area. But what else are you talking? Oh, Trump. Someone said about Trump's mad at Ukraine because Ukraine's bombing Russia because oil's going up.
0: Yeah, yeah.
5: This is what I say about it. We gave Ukraine the money, right? I mean, they're bombing in Russia with our money, in a way.
0: Mm-hmm.
5: So, I mean, I don't know. I don't know. Did Trump really say that?
0: I don't know what she was talking about. Trump said something he said something about the day after the election, the price of gasoline will plummet. And the lady called in was kind of triggered about that. And then Trump said something about, hold on a minute, Bob Golic. Thanks, Bob. Bob sent me something about that. Here's what Bob told me. Trump asked Zelensky of the Ukraine to stop targeting refineries in Russia because of the destruction of refined diesel. I'm not sure how much diesel is being destroyed or refined, but evidently it's something that's concerning Trump. That was the backstory. Thanks, Bob.
5: All right. Yeah. Who knows over there? But coming up midterms, Democrats are going to probably win. I hope not. I mean, no way. All these crazy lefties. But they're going to go after, when they do get into office, they're going to go after Trump more, try to jail him. They're going to look up. Listen to this one that I was thinking of. Everybody that's registered as a voter, you can look up online. You can see that they're a Democrat or a Republican. They know a lot of places I know that are all Republican. The Democrats are going to go after those areas because they love Trump, and it's going to be bad news. They're going to cut funding to richer type areas, wealthier areas, because they're more Republican. They're going to, you know what I'm saying?
0: Mm-hmm.
5: They're really going to do that, so it's going to be not good when they get in. What was the poll question real quick?
0: Should door dashing be illegal? No. What is my poll question? Oh, no. Hold on a minute. Sorry, DoorDash. Are you believing the political TV ads? I'll tell you what, man. From the Major League Baseball, the Indians are trying to get into the playoffs, so I started paying attention, okay, to the Indians, the Guardians, whatever. And then, of course, with the football, you know, they're even doing political ads during football, during sporting events where you're trying to get away from it. Sherrod Brown's been around 50 years here. Amy Acton is a pill-popping drunk, and Vivek is this, and they're all, everybody's bad. Not one positive thing about any person why you should vote for them. But are you, I can't believe any of this stuff.
5: No, it's hard to believe. And they have one where she trips over her cat drinking and falls over.
0: Yeah.
5: Like
0: the hey, you know, who hasn't done? I've done that stoned sober. You know, trip over a dog thingy, the separator for the dog thing. I don't know, but I don't, whatever.
5: Yeah, they're going to be just everywhere. Football, for sure. I mean, the political ads. I remember when Obama was running way back watching Browns games. They're on every 30 seconds, everyone. So we're going to see the next month or two, you know.
0: Yep. All right, man. It's good to hear from you. Be careful. Cool. Take care. WNIR, hello.
6: Hello?
0: Yes.
6: Yeah, you guys were talking about that hill that makes you look like you're going.
0: Yeah, down. Is that in Ohio?
6: Yeah, that's in Richfield. It's called Gravity Hill.
0: It's up in Richfield, Summit County, Richfield?
6: Yeah.
0: I don't remember ever being on it. I got to look it up.
6: Exactly,
0: Gravity Hill.
6: Exactly. If you put your car in neutral, it looks like you're going uphill when in reality you're going down.
0: Yeah.
6: You actually coast down it.
0: Have you
6: get what road?
0: All right. If anybody knows where Gravity Hill is in Richfield.
6: Also, I used to do a lot of partying out there in Hillbilly Hill.
0: Oh, in
6: when I was my 16.
0: Where, in Richfield or in Doylestown?
6: No, out there in Rogues Hollow.
0: Rogues Hollow? Crybaby
6: yeah,
0: Bridge?
6: Out there
0: okay.
6: Where Crybaby Bridge is.
0: Yeah. So. I must be the only person that's never been there.
6: They stayed at the jailhouse up there on 555, I think it is. Frank James in it at one time.
0: Really? Of the James gang?
6: Yeah, no. Yeah.
0: Jesse James, Frank and Jesse James, right?
6: Yeah. Yeah, you know that.
0: Did they play with Joe Walsh?
6: No.
0: Well, that's not the same James gang?
6: I used to play touch football with him. And then out there at Rose Hall, there used to be a lady we called her the witch.
0: Yeah.
6: She lived in the White House.
0: Yeah.
6: And she sold the book of Rose Hall.
0: She sold it?
6: She sold the books.
0: Okay.
6: There was a book wrote about Rhodes Hollow.
0: Oh, I didn't know that.
6: Rhodes Hollow is named because, you know, if you was a criminal, you was a rogue.
0: Sure.
6: And, you know, and then that, actually that book is a what they call a vault book at the library.
0: Vault, V-A-U-L-T, like in the vault?
6: Yeah, all right, like a vault.
0: Why?
6: You can't take it out.
0: Oh, you can read it in the library, but you can't take it with you.
6: Right.
0: A vault book. I've never heard about that.
6: Yeah, they.
0: Well, they closed the library in Doylestown because somebody didn't replace the book. See, there you go. Maybe that's why it would be. You can't leave it. You'll close us down. It's the only book people want.
6: Yeah.
0: Who wrote it? the book. She.
6: I don't.
0: Did you guys put a nose on a fake nose and a fake hat on her? How do you know she's a witch?
6: No.
0: Like Monty Python. Well, we did do the nose. She's got a wart though. Let's burn the witch.
6: She was just an old lady we called the witch.
0: Well, we had an old lady at Catherine Place, couch burner. She was the last lady that still lived in the house. Everybody else was college kids, and we called her the Dragon Lady, man.
6: I grew up in that neighborhood. I lived on Boris.
0: Oh, really? You lived on Boris proper? Yeah.
6: And I've done a lot of partying up there in that area.
0: Oh, my dad grew up on Dixon Place, him and Uncle Glenn, and they used to go downtown to they go to North Howard and get all the bars in North Howard back in the day. They'd come back, go to home, and they would be like, Alpha Delta Pia, we are peeing on your yard, peeing on your yard. They used to sing to the frat houses, pee in their front yard.
6: Well, I'm 71 years old.
0: Well, Dad would be 99, so you can do the math on that.
6: I used to go to a lot of bars downtown.
0: Oh, he used to love going down to Howard back. He said that's where all the great bars were, man.
6: I bought my first pistol there at the cigar store. That guy on the corner of Main Market and Howard
0: Street. Oh.
6: Mary had the Indian.
0: Oh, my gosh. You are going back. I bought my first gun at Sam's Jewelry Emporium. My first.
6: Oh, yeah. I bought them there.
0: Yeah, Lee sold it to me. We were talking about that. I'm like, do you have the records of the gun I bought from you in 1989? And he goes, I might. And by God, when I went out there a couple of years ago before he retired, he looked it up. He goes, yeah, I still have it, you know?
6: Yeah, he was a nice guy.
0: Oh, great. Awesome. Yeah. Well, he was originally, before they moved to Spicertown there, when his dad started it, I think he was down on Main Street,
6: and
0: Howard.
6: Main Street. Yeah.
0: Right?
6: Yeah, he was, he's not on Main Street.
0: He was, I think he was up in Howard there in that neck of the woods with the original pawn shop that they had. Yeah.
6: I remember when he was, I believe it was Main Street, but I might be mistaken.
0: Yeah.
6: But he wasn't a very big guy, though, either.
0: No, I don't know.
6: No, he was a little guy. He was little.
0: That might have been his old man. That might have been his dad.
6: That's who I'm talking about, his old man.
0: Mm-hmm. Yeah.
6: And, you know, I bought a lot of jewelry there. I bought my wife an anniversary, 5-year anniversary necklace every 5 years. I put a new stone in it.
0: Oh, wow. That's cool.
6: And I've been married 45 years.
0: Oh, my goodness.
6: She got her last stone right before he closed the store.
0: You know, if you'd have murdered her 30 years ago, you'd be out of prison by now.
6: I know. I should have.
0: Shame on you.
6: I'm hoping a tree falls as long as I'm not there.
0: Yes,
6: we had one back in May to fall on it.
0: Did it? Really? You had a tree fall? Oh, my gosh. Well.
6: It hit my garage and then on the house, and I'm still fighting with the insurance company.
0: Yeah, isn't that a hell of it? I mean, we were talking about that last. Yeah. There was this article last week about if your neighbor's tree falls in your yard, you're still responsible for it.
6: You're responsible for it. Because. And they can sometimes call it an act of God.
0: Yeah.
6: But, you know.
0: Right.
6: You know what I mean?
0: I do. Yeah. When they don't want to pay, they can call it whatever they want, right?
6: When we had that big storm there in May, it came through and she was looking out the front. Well, I wasn't there. Matter of fact, we were supposed to go camping that day at West Branch. And
0: oh, wow.
6: I called, just happened to call and say to make sure my reservation. She goes, oh, you're not supposed to be here until tomorrow.
0: Oh.
6: And that was on a Sunday, and she was looking, and that storm came in. I was out in Porch Lakes at the bait shop, and the storm came in, and I waited. And I'm talking to Jay out there. I said, you know what? I'm going to wait, you know. I'm going to
0: What kind of bait do you use at the Portage Lakes? Worms? Night crawlers or what?
8: Maggots and stuff. I catch most of my fish at Long Lake, but I'm out west branch.
0: Oh, my God. No one ever mentions Long Lake. That's a little kettle lake, man. That's a
8: I'll tell you what, I catch the big bluegills that you wouldn't believe.
0: Yeah, you don't say a word, man. People get mad. Don't mention Long Lake. Don't let the outsiders know it's a good fishing place over there. Man.
8: Yeah, it's really
0: weird. The Amish like to go to Long Lake, the guy said.
8: Yeah, it's really weedy.
0: So yeah, exactly. And there's an art, literally, to fishing in the weeds like that. You know?
8: Yeah, you got fish straight down in.
0: Yeah,
8: anyway,
0: exactly.
8: We're out of West Branch right now, Camp. But like,
0: what's the water level this time of year at West Branch?
8: It's down.
0: Yeah.
8: When
0: they got to get the boats out?
8: I don't know. They'll probably hit the end of the month.
0: Yeah.
8: This deep over there.
0: Yeah, that's what I mean. But
8: it's 25 feet deep there around the dock.
0: Right.
8: 20, 25 feet.
0: Yeah.
8: And anyway, she was looking.

0: There, North Main, and then getting into Howard down there for what, 75, 80 years? Way to go, Luigi's. Another place that's been around about 50 years plus. 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
0: Yeah.
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0: For what?
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0: You are?
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0: Doing what kind of fuel? Diesel, red stick, off-road diesel?
3: Diesel. I just got back from Fresno, California, there on the south side, on the west coast there, and $820 for diesel.
0: Oh, you're driving over road, not farming.
3: Yeah.
0: Oh, okay. Go ahead.
3: Yeah. Yep.
0: What was it a year ago? What was it? What should it be? What was it a year ago? Half of that?
3: This diesel price has no business being over $4 a gallon. With how much quantity of diesel that we're going through nowadays and how much freight is getting hauled, all the generators and everything we're using, there is no need. They're making enough money. And Trump, at some point, he needs to stand up and say, hey, I thought this was going to work, and I was wrong. I've had to do it. Everybody's had to do it. I love the guy, but, I mean, wake up and smell the roses here. Somebody that's never...
0: Wait a minute. You thought... What is... He thought this was going to work. What's with this? The Iran war?
3: Iran war.
0: All right.
3: Pissing off China. Russia. All those things. China pulling back their... The price of oil really doesn't matter as much as the fact that we threw out all our refineries and have no way of processing this stuff.
0: Mm-hmm.
3: We have too much gasoline right now. That's why the gasoline is cheaper than diesel. We have too much of it. It takes more to refine gasoline, but we have way too much, and we don't have enough diesel to keep up with this truck. And I'm telling you right now, it's going to get a whole lot worse. This is the time of the year where we demand way more diesel for generators and everything and energy. We're going to be...
0: What do you mean generators? What are you talking about generators, diesel generators?
3: All these big plants and everything run off diesel generators.
0: What big plants? I thought they ran off natural gas.
3: No, they don't run off natural gas.
0: Give me an example of a generator. Give me an example.
3: Factory.
0: What kind of factory? Where?

0: Oh, plastic factory anywhere you go. You see those big AC compressors are on top, like air compressors and HVAC units on top, and then next to them you'll see cat motors in a big box. Looks like as a cat
1: Oh, generator. I thought those were the backup.
0: No, I mean, a lot of times.
1: Why, the diesel generators create more torque than natural gas burning, or why? Why?
0: Because it goes back to diesel's the most fuel efficient. I mean, anything that you're going to find that, you know, the liability of having gas lines to come into a plant that at any point could rupture versus
1: Interesting. Okay.
0: You just go call Cat and they'll bring you out another one and have a crane putting on the roof and you're back to
1: business. Well, I was telling my son that a year when we were out in Wyoming, he's like, look, Dad, the diesel here. There was a guy out in cattle country and he had one of those slant loads, you know, with the, he had a bunch of horses on there. And it was a fifth wheel and a dually, and I bet you it would probably pass anything but a diesel station. It was $5.57 a gallon out there for diesel. And I'm like, you know, the difference between now and 1973 is they'll sell you all you want at $5.57. This has nothing to do with a shortage. They'll sell you all you want, right?
0: And I'm telling you right now, I've been trucking for 8 years. I hauled cattle for 8 years. When I get home, I'm going to sell the house, trailer, the truck. I'm done with it. It's over. They have made this thing impossible, too. If we don't do something about this fuel, the truck will stop.
1: Your phone's breaking out. I wasn't interrupting you because you were breaking out.
0: No, you're good. I'm going through a little town in Indianapolis, or a little town in Indiana. But if we don't do something about this diesel price, I mean, it's going to be over for a lot of people.
1: You're saying that this might be the economical influenza, the small company driver working with these brokers.
0: Oh, yeah, they're gone.
1: We got into that broker situation 3 weeks about before I went on vacation. We talked about 2 days with how they changed the law that the brokers are liable now if they hire these illegal drivers and everything. Remember that?
0: Yeah, but I haven't seen it. I mean, I've seen less of them out here.
1: You've seen less of the illegals driving the.
0: I don't know about illegals, but I've seen less of the I don't want to say this politely for radio, but the people that were over there fighting, let's say that.
1: People over fighting where?
0: In Iran, the Middle Eastern people.
1: That were driving semi-trucks?
0: I haven't seen as many of them, yes.
1: Hmm.
0: Yep. I think they're having a problem getting loads because they're the ones that run, you know, the Russians do it too, and I think a lot of them are still out here in the car carrier world and everything, but at some point, we have to say, okay, Trump, we need to regroup, pivot, and change this course of direction because we are traveling to the point where you're only going to have big companies and company drivers.
1: Right.
0: And whatever. But Lee Zeldin and him need to figure out a way to reduce the EPA, bring back the capabilities for, you know, United States to have refineries be able to process this diesel.
1: Right.
0: Because that's the problem. We don't have the shortage of diesel. It doesn't matter what a barrel, a gallon of oil is. We need to be able to process. Having a big problem of getting oil from a country because we're at war with them. We got our own stuff.
1: Right.
0: We can just get oil from a different country and process it here. And I don't understand why that's so hard. And the only thing that makes sense is because the EPA laws here.
1: Yeah.
0: That sound about right?
1: It is. All we need is Lee Zeldin to sign a piece of paper. We're done with e-check. And Ohio's voted for Trump 3 or 4 or 5 times, you know.
0: Well, I've come to find out, I'm only 28, but I've come to find out it's too expensive to live over here in the East. And if you're in this kind of work, I think we're going to look at a house in Oklahoma and see if it's cheaper out there.
1: What do you mean the East? Where do you live?
0: Right there in Alliance, Ohio.
1: Oh, you can't live any cheaper than Alliance, Ohio. No offense.
0: Well, I mean, I just, as far as my job and the work, there isn't any work over here anymore.
1: Well, now that's interesting. Yeah, where are you going to work in Alliance? I mean, if you don't work at the college, right?
0: No. Like as a truck driver.
1: That's what I mean. Yeah,
0: driver.
1: you're not good. Yeah. You can't get a hot shot guy and local guys, you know, where you're in the same bed every night. I mean, come on, man.
0: Yeah, it's getting real. I just called in the congressman and everything and left and but I don't think we're going to do anything about it. You're just going to see all these guys go under, and then it'll have you guys will have the foreigners to bring the freight. So we'll see how that works out. But oh well.
1: Okay. Anything else?
0: What's your poll question?
1: Is Mount Union going to win the national championship in Alliance, Ohio?
0: Oh, the Sag Bowl. I went 3 years there and then dropped out to be a truck driver. Dumbest decision of my life. Somebody should have hit me in the head.
1: No, my poll question is, are you believing the political TV ads? I don't care if it's anti-Vivek, anti-this Poindexter, anti-Dr. Acton, anti Sherrod Brown. Nobody is saying vote for me because this is what I'll do. They're saying don't vote for this person because they're a pill popping drug user or something. I don't know.
0: What was interesting is Trump came out and said that stuff about that $5,000 rebate or whatever he's going to give people. Where'd he pull that out of?
1: I have no idea, man.
0: That's a terrible idea.
1: I mean, even the conservatives in the audience were leaving. What'd you think of this? And one guy said, well, I don't know how Trump's going to fight socialism by promoting socialism. That doesn't make sense, you know?
0: Oh, man. Gets me hot, I'm telling you. Well, I appreciate it.
1: All right, man. Be careful out there. Thanks. WNIR, hello.
2: Is that me?
1: Yes.
2: Okay, hold on. Let me take you off speaker.
1: We figured out that Gravity Hill's in Richfield, but I don't know where it is in Richfield. Call in somebody.
2: No, it's not. They're both in PA.
1: I didn't think it was in Richfield.
2: So, you know where Bedford is in PA?
1: No.
2: Roughly. What's the turn when you're going to go down 271 to head down towards D.C.?
1: Oh, way over at Breezewood?
2: It's past that.
1: Really?
2: The next, yep. And
1: are there more than one Gravity Hill in America where you looks like your car should go downhill or uphill, but it's going downhill? You would think it's safe because it's parking uphill, but it's really an optical illusion. The car's actually going to go downhill.
2: There's two of them.
1: Okay.
2: One's in McKinney, and that's McKinney Road, Wexford, PA. That's north of Pittsburgh.
1: Okay.
2: And the one I was just talking about is the most famous one. They've even got, it's called Gravity Hills, the road, and they got a starting point and a finish point.
1: Where, it's in what county? It's where, Somerset? Where?
2: It's past Somerset.
1: Past Somerset, okay.
2: Yep. Bedford would probably be your exit to get there. And I think it's the north there. It's been a long time since I've been there, but I have never been to the one. One of my friends told me about the other one, and we're talking about this, and I'm like, that's not where I was at. He's like, no, it's here. You know what I mean? So I'm like, okay.
1: Okay. What else is on your mind?
2: Well, my opinion, well, first of all, let me clear this up. You guys are talking about Trump saying something about the Ukrainians hitting refineries. He's yelling at them to stop hitting refineries that are making diesel because we have a diesel shortage in the world.
1: Got it.
2: And I'm thinking, what does it have to do with us?
1: I don't know.
2: We have a refinery problem so much as we have an oil futures market problem.
1: Yeah,
2: that's what we have
1: that could be. Look, it's all part of it. You're right.
2: You know, if we don't play in that realm, I mean, I don't know. I mean, then you just got to shut yourself off and the rest of the world, keep our oil, and let them find whatever they can find. You know what I'm saying? I don't know how you separate the two.
1: I don't know either.
2: I mean, it's insanity. I mean, every time you turn around, hiccup, raise a barrel of oil, $10. Hiccup, another $10. And, you know, I mean, honest to God, if we got plenty of gas, we should have plenty of diesel, too, because it's a byproduct of the process. And I don't know if this is true or not, but somebody said officially, I seen it a few days ago, that the oil coming from
1: Venezuela.
2: Venezuela.
1: Yeah.
2: Yep. Our refineries were designed to process that, so we should not have a problem doing so.
1: I'm getting conflicting stories about that. You're the second person who said that, and then somebody Saturday morning say, well, it's not. The bottom line is Trump announced this spring that we're opening a new refinery in Brownsville. First one in 50 years. It's got approved and put through. But you know who's financing it? It's the country of India.
2: Yep.
1: And I'm like, well, you know, why doesn't Exxon or Chevron or one of these companies, you know, build a couple of, you know, I've been saying it forever. Build one out where they, you know, the Trinity spot. We half of the Louisiana Purchase still owned by the federal government. You won't sell it off to get rid of our public debt. At least build 10 refineries. You can't complain about the environmental crap. At least it's not radioactive like the rest of the place out there.
2: Exactly. Exactly, because you can't do that.
1: And the workers can't work around radioactivity. You pay them enough money, they will.
2: Yeah, I'll bet. I don't know what the solution is, but it's crazy. But, you know, I've worked at a couple of these refineries here in up by Toledo there, and I'll tell you what, man, that'll raise the hair in the back of your neck. Let me tell you something. I don't know how they haven't had a major accident at one of them to begin with.
1: Oh, don't jinx this, brother, man. Don't do that, man. I'm telling you.
2: Well, you know, you go through all this training so you can work in there, and then they give you this, give you that. You have to shave cleanly every day in case you got to put a respirator on, right?
1: Right.
2: And, you know, they're talking about this and that, and I said, well, let's say we had a problem. Benzene leak. Need a respirator, right? He goes, yes. I said, so where are these respirators? He goes, well, if you need one, we'll get it for you.
1: Yeah.
2: And I said, while you're laying on
1: they're
2: the
1: not break glass. Yeah, they got them over there behind whatever.
2: Oh, my God. I'm not thinking to myself, what am I doing here? You know what I mean? Yeah, that's craziness. So I don't know. You know, everybody complains about regulations, but in certain circumstances, I think you need to, you know, be looking at a few things here.
1: Well,
2: you know
1: I think that this whole, the internet is going to be gone in 4 years and AI is going to kill us all. That's a Democratic talking point. You know, that's one thing they're finding, the Democrats. They spend a lot of money on tracking, and this AI is a, you know, you see it with John Husted, Sherrod Brown saying John Husted's the one who got billions of. This artificial intelligence and data centers go hand in hand, along with flock cameras. It's all data, data, data, you know.
2: All data, data, data.
1: And the left is good. The left is good. The left is good at selling that. The right couldn't sell a ice cube in Haiti sometimes, you know.
2: Well, somebody did point out something, and I didn't realize this at the time. I'm the one that said we could put the kill switches on them, which we still could.
1: Yeah, it's okay. Called pull the plug, right? Yeah, cut the electricity
2: exactly.
1: off, right? Yeah.
2: So, what the problem is if they start engineering biological things that we cannot control.
1: Yeah, but how are they going to do that? They don't have hands to mix a beaker?
2: No, they don't, but they can, you know, based on maybe what knowledge that AI has, it can sift through there enough to figure that kind of stuff out.
1: It might, there's no way that a computer can, the computer could come up with the system, but then you've got a bad person that's got to act on it, a human, right?
2: Exactly.
1: Okay,
2: exactly.
1: That, yeah, it's not, yeah, I agree with that, right.
2: I mean, it is entirely possible. I mean, if AI can, you know, bust into, you know, other computers and do whatever, hey, Mr. Terrorist there, I got this biological weapon. I need you to whip it up, and I'll give you $1 million per whatever.
1: Yeah, and I'll send you the money in Bitcoin that I hacked from the computer. I see what you're... You know, that's probably closer to the truth right there, you know?
2: Exactly. I mean, so is it possible? Yeah, it's
1: sure.
2: possible,
1: yeah,
2: all right.
1: Yeah.
2: That's why we got to... I don't know what you're going to do to rein it in, is my point. You know, they're going to have to generate some kind of report. And who looks at the report as to what it's been doing? Another AI machine? Because if it works, you know, thousands of times faster than our brains work, we're in trouble. We can't sift through that.
1: Right.
2: Impossible.
1: Mm-hmm. Yeah, we're going to depend on the computer to self. We need a computer to monitor the computers. Right.
2: They're already doing that in schools.
1: Right.
2: They know that these kids are cheating.
1: Sure.
2: And who? How do they know that? AI.
1: Yeah.
2: Sifts through this stuff and looks for certain things, and I don't know how they actually flag it. But they
1: well,
2: do.
1: The one interesting thing that Lily was telling me about, and at least on a collegiate level, is that they, let's say you print a test out, okay, to give to the kids.
2: Yep.
1: And they let's say somehow they sneak a phone in and they take a photo of the article, okay, and then somehow they use that photo. What the AI does is it has hidden text and print that only a camera can pick up. That's how they're catching them. To a naked human eye, you can't see what's not hidden on the paper in really small print or like, you know what I mean? I don't know.
2: I got you.
1: Yeah, but they've got to figure it out, brother.
2: It's like it's coded almost.
1: Yeah, it is. And the good news is we got a meteorite coming, going to wipe us out in 2029. So one way or another, we're out of here. That's all that matters, right?
2: They say it's going to just miss us.
1: It'll hit the moon. I hope it hits us. Because if it hits the moon, I'd rather sudden death like the NFL. I don't want to wait to starve to death 2 years later because the moon's knocked out of whack.
2: Or freeze to death.
1: Yeah, exactly. All right, we're going to burn to death, okay? I'll see you.
2: Yeah.
1: Bye.
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0: Sun, less humid, high of only 71. Tonight, clear, low around 49 or 50. Tomorrow, sunny and 82. It's 2 o'clock, WNIR, Ken Akron. Good evening.
1: From ABC News, I'm Chuck Sievertson. More expensive driving and transporting of just about everything you need. As fighting in the Middle East keeps squeezing the global flow of oil, the price for a barrel of Brent crude, the international standard today, rose to over $105 a barrel after getting near $110 this morning. On the record-breaking high price of diesel fuel, Gas Buddy senior analyst Patrick DeHaan.
2: Supply chains all feeling this from top to bottom. Truckers paying more for diesel, record-setting prices in California. We're now seeing diesel prices close to $9 a gallon. So the next time consumers go to the grocery store, the next time they buy something online, they will likely be noticing an impact of a trickle-down effect.
1: The Trump Environmental Protection Agency says it is eliminating a rule that limits planet-warming pollution from coal and gas-fired power plants. The EPA says it would remove costs and help unleash American energy. A huge construction crane fell onto a roadway in Miami today, crashing down on top of three cars and a construction box. Police say one driver saw the crane toppling, put her car in reverse, and avoided serious injury. At the scene, ABC's Victor Akendo.
3: Officials with the City of Miami Fire Rescue tell me that when they arrived on the scene and saw all of this, they were preparing for a very bad day, but incredibly, nobody here died.
1: Miami police say three workers and a car driver were taken to the hospital, but no serious injuries. A group of Democratic-led cities and states suing the Trump administration over a new rule that would give immigration officials more discretion to deny entry or green cards to immigrants who claim public benefits, however briefly, including school meals, health insurance, or food stamps. New York Mayor Zoran Mondani.
4: It is estimated that up to 4 million people from across the country could unenroll from their health care alone, including 1.8 million children. None of this is abstract. People could die.
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1: A big public debate today about slowing down artificial intelligence. Anthropic and OpenAI say they will put in place third-party monitors, Anthropic calling for legislation forcing transparency. Vice President Vance urging smart and thoughtful regulation.
6: The other thing the president said pretty consistently is that we know that the Chinese are engaged in this long-term AI race against the United States. We want to make sure the United States, we do things smartly, but we stay ahead of the curve.
1: President Trump today on social media writing the only AI barrier should come from a strong and smart president. A crucial Saudi oil pipeline that was struck in an attack will be mostly out of service for weeks as the damage is repaired, say two regional officials, as Yemen's Houthi rebels seized more islands along Red Sea shipping routes in a new blow to Saudi Arabia's oil exports. Department of Homeland Security says it's arrested a former high-ranking Iraqi intelligence officer who worked for Saddam Hussein. The spokesperson for Iran's foreign minister today denying Iran was involved with Houthi rebels fighting in Yemen or in Saudi Arabia's pipeline bombings. Bob Mackie, famed fashion and costume designer to the stars for movies, TV, the concert stage, is dead at 87. He once was asked how he'd like to be remembered.
7: I hope people think, you know, he was a damn good designer. That would be nice, you know. But they'll probably say, you know, he's the guy that did the curtain rod and the belly button dresses. What are you going to do?
1: Chuck Sievertson, ABC News.
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14: 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WNIR news coming up. 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It's comfort you can count on. A former daycare employee charged with distributing allegations in court this morning has pled guilty to multiple charges related to child sexual abuse material. Faith Morris worked at the Little Busy Bees Early Childhood Center in Brunswick. Morris pled guilty to the following: four counts of pandering obscenity involving a minor or impaired person, one count of sexual battery, eight counts of illegal use of a minor or impaired person in nudity-oriented material or performance, and one count of gross sexual imposition. Sentencing for Morris, is scheduled for October 26th. Parents of at least six children have filed a civil lawsuit against Morris and the daycare. The mother of a 14-year-old boy accused of shooting and killing a 15-year-old girl in Alliance was indicted by a Stark County grand jury. 47-year-old Aaron Barker was indicted on the charge of tampering with evidence. She will be arraigned on October 2nd, but Alliance police say Barker's son used her gun to fatally shoot 15-year-old Kennedy Wise on June 19th at a home on West Summit Street. According to police, the boy, an acquaintance of the girl, brought the gun to the home. After the shooting, the boy took the gun home and told his mom the shooting was a suicide. Police say Barker then returned the gun to the scene, failed to tell officers that she had done so. Police say the boy later admitted to accidentally shooting the girl in the head. It was not a suicide. The boy remains in the juvenile detention center, charged with involuntary manslaughter. Well, this past Sunday at 1:43 a.m., a Bedford Heights man was arrested in Solon after driving under the influence on Richmond Road near Columbus Road. Michael Harris, 37, of Bedford Heights, appeared to be asleep in his car. Efforts to wake him up were unsuccessful, so an officer broke a window in order to put the car in park and finally wake Harris. Harris reportedly appeared confused and uncooperative, smelled of alcohol, refusing to exit the car and resisting. Officers pulled Harris out and arrested him. Taken to the Solon jail, he completed a breath test registering a 0.136% blood alcohol content. He was charged with OVI, prohibited BAC, and resisting arrest. His license was suspended. His vehicle was towed. Well, back in June, the village of East Camden installed speed cameras in select locations, issuing warnings, then sending tickets to speeding drivers in July. The 8 cameras were installed in areas where East Camden officials felt speeding was an issue. Here are the Stark County Court's numbers for the first month and a half the cameras have been handing out citations. From July 15th through September 9th, 16,490 tickets were issued by the new cameras. In July, the clerk of courts in Stark County collected $240,975, then sent to East Canton. In August, the first full month of the cameras being active, the court sent the village of Canton $806,306. It's 2:11 at WNIR. The weather is coming up.
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14: 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Today, clouds and sun, mainly on the sunny side, less humid. High of 71 today, beautiful day. Clear tonight, cooling off to 51. Sunny and 82 on Wednesday. Tuesday, looking ahead to Wednesday, partly cloudy, chance of showers, thunderstorms. We'll deal with it when we have to deal with it. Right now, sunny and 69 degrees at the Talk of Akron, WNIR.
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18: Hello, is this Couch?
0: Yes.
18: Hi, this is Scott. How are you today?
0: Fine, thank you.
18: You're supposed to say excellent, perfect, and wonderful.
0: I won't go that far.
18: Now, I'm going to have a discussion with you, by the way.
0: On what topic?
18: I'm only 8 generations in Northeast Ohio.
0: Okay.
18: So, what do you think we should do to make it a better place?
0: Make it what? Ohio a better place?
18: Correct. Yes. Thank you. Using your pronoun.
0: Well, the first thing, we need to get a better football coach at Ohio State. We need to get a better football coach in Cleveland.
18: Okay.
0: Those would be 2 first steps. Everything else is details. What do you think?
18: Now, I played football for Mount Union, by the way.
0: Oh, really?
18: Correct.
0: Did you play in the Stag Bowl?
18: Well, unfortunately, what happened was internationally they call it football. And I was the one person at Denison, Ohio, that put 1-0 Mount Union versus Denison.
0: So you played and what we call soccer, you mean?
18: Well, that's your choice.
0: Okay.
18: So what we did was, and I'm not quite sure if a trophy is still there, but I'll tell you what, if I ever once hear a negative comment about ladies' football.
0: Ladies' football?
18: Correct.
0: Okay.
18: And why not to help them out and be good people? Then I will argue with you and everybody else.
0: Okay. No, we got Title IX. If you got 100 football scholarships or other male scholarships, they have 100 female. I'm all for it.
18: I have no problem with that. And what else should we do in Northeast Ohio to help other people?
0: I don't know. How about get rid of e-check?
18: Well, here's the issue. I've been listening for maybe 3-4 years. Okay. Do I get a bell?
0: Mm-hmm. Sure. You want Christmas bells, cowbell, or a weather seal ding? There, I gave you all three.
18: Very much. And I think that, I lost my momentary comment, but...
0: About e-check.
18: Now, when my house was built in 1941...
0: Mm-hmm.
18: Vibrates. Literally, the windows vibrate from somebody who has not had an e-check muffler.
0: Right.
18: And their car is louder than the vibration in the window.
0: Mm-hmm.
18: And it vibrates. And
0: well, the odds are that is not an e-check car. That's a Stark County car or any of the neighboring counties that don't have to do e-check in the 7 counties at Northeast Ohio. Odds are those vibrating cars are from non-e-check. So you either need to expand e-check into all 88 counties or get rid of it, one way or the other.
18: So where do you think our state legislation may be headed on that?
0: Oh, they've done everything they can. It's in the federal. It's up to Lee Zeldin and Donald Trump, so it's not going to go anywhere. There's too much money somewhere for the C-check thing.
18: No. I don't think there's too much money anywhere.
0: Okay. Well, then what do you think?
18: Well, I think, if it's going to be all 88, then make it all 88.
0: Right. That's what I'm saying. Okay, I don't know if that was okay. He just disappeared. Hello, you're on the air.
19: Hello, John.
0: Hey, what's up, man?
19: I don't know.
0: I don't either.
19: You were talking about Gravity Hill in Pennsylvania.
0: Well, I didn't know it was in Pennsylvania until an hour ago. I forgot where it was.
19: Oh, okay. With just recently now, with the 9/11, it's about the one that I went to is in Bedford County. In a little town called Schnellsburg.
0: Oh, I heard the guy say, he said it's past Somerset out there, but he did say Bedford County, Pennsylvania.
19: Right. Mm-hmm. And it's about 15 miles south of Shanksville, where the 9/11.
0: Oh, mm-hmm. Interesting. Okay. Mm-hmm. Up in that is a technically part of the Laurel Highlands, if you will.
19: Right.
0: Isn't that where Rolling Rack beer comes from? Rolling Rack?
19: I don't know. I don't. Latrobe, I think that's from Latrobe.
0: Latrobe is the Pennzoil. That's where Arnold Palmer's from.
19: Oh, okay. Well, anyway.
0: what is that? Rolling Rock Beer. Where's Rolling Rock Beer made? Call it.
19: Oh, very good. But anyways, it's an interesting thing from the, the 9/11 Shanksville Memorial. It's about 15 miles south of there on a really, really
0: So Shanksville is south of that?
19: No, it's south of Shanksville.
0: Well, wait a minute. I'm confused. Shanksville's way over there in the Laurel Highlands, and the Breezewood, Bedford County, is way over toward PA, on the east side of PA.
19: Yeah, it's not as far as Breezewood. You have to go another, 2 exits on a turnpike.
0: Okay, whatever. All right.
19: Mm-hmm. It's south of there, there's nothing there. It's just the hill.
0: Mm-hmm.
19: But you take a tennis ball with you, and you cannot believe how fast this ball will roll uphill.
0: Mm-hmm. Yeah, it's an optical illusion for some reason.
19: It's an illusion. There's no, I mean, it's fun because there's lots of windmills in the distance. There's, you know, but there's no concession stand. There's no souvenir stand. It's just on a country road, on a backcountry road.
0: Right.
19: And interestingly, it got notoriety through a radio talk show, if you read the history of it there. A mailman parked to separate mail or something or other. He started rolling uphill.
0: That might be where I remember hearing about it years ago.
19: Mm-hmm. Okay, yeah. He's on a Pittsburgh radio station talk show or something or other, and that got, you know, that got it going. But it, you go there, and you're way out in nowhere, and every time I've been there, there's been people from Texas the last time I've been there. It's just it's such a curiosity. And it's kind of worth the drive if you're going to Shanksville to go the, you know, the extra 15 miles.
0: All right, so I'm looking it up now here. All right, hold on. It is, all right, so it is literally New Paris, Bedford County, east of Somerset, like the guy said. Mm-hmm. But it would be way south of Shanksville. Where's Shanksville? What county?
19: I believe that is Bedford County yet. Maybe.
0: Is it? It might be. You might be. It's right on. Is the southern Pennsylvania border the Mason-Dixon line? I think it is. There's the two surveyors, right? That's Mason and Dixon, right? It literally. So you've got. I'm trying to. There's okay. So there's Butler, then Armstrong, then Indiana, then Cambria. You come over Westmoreland. So it would be just barely into Pennsylvania from the south.
19: Yeah, Maryland is about, 15, 20 miles. We went down there chasing family roots, and I found out why they moved.
0: Yeah.
19: I don't think there was anything there in 1920. I don't think there's nothing there now.
0: Right.
19: In fact, a couple of towns there, Hyndman, Pennsylvania, you can't even buy gas. And there's actually 1,000, 1,200 people in the town. There wasn't a gas station that's open. And but Gravity Hill, you know, it might be one of those tourist attractions there with nothing being there.
0: Yeah, exactly. That's why I've never went there because it's out to what's the city that I thought it would come to me. It'll come to me when I'm not thinking about it. The city that caught fire 45 years ago because of a dump on a coal seam. Centralia.
19: Yeah, Centralia. Yeah, I'm not sure where that's at.
0: I was always going to drive. Centralia is over there close to Carbon County as you go Lehigh over. It's on the east side of Pennsylvania, somewhere over there.
19: This isn't that, you know, it isn't really that, there's a lot of tourists in the area, but not,
0: You just drive through there and look at it, and you're like, "Well, yeah. It looks like we're driving downhill, but we're really." Is it look like it's going up, but it's really downhill, right? Yeah.
19: Well, either way, I mean, you know, coming or going, I mean, you can, you know, coast down or coast up. That's the thing. Well, if you go to Shanksville, go a little bit south, and I'll tell you what, US 30, Shanksville is off of US 30. And is that treacherous, John?
0: Yeah, well, Shanksville is in Somerset, which is literally the county to the west of it. Yeah,
19: yeah. Mm-hmm. Right.
0: In the Laurel Highlands. Yeah, I've been to Shanksville, but
19: You were fairly close.
0: I banged around out there. I did some Marcellus work 25 years ago. People called me over there, and I'm like, man, I can't. West Virginia and Pennsylvania on their mineral rights, it's like Chinese algebra. I'm like, man, I need to stay in Ohio. I have no idea what's going on over here. You got coal leases, you got top leases, you got bottom lease, you got all kinds of weird stuff going on over there.
19: What if you got windmill leases? There's a lot.
0: Well, that's another one. That's the thing. When we went to Shanksville 6 or 7 years ago, it was just getting finished, if you know what I mean. They were still finished. Yeah. And they were paving the road, and there was still equipment coming in. And we kind of just said, I ain't from here, and I drove through. You know, a guy waved his hands at me, but he didn't stop me, like a road flag guy, you know. And we got to go over there. But there were probably 10 or 11 of those giant wind generators, and not one was spinning. It was right. It was weird. I don't know. Are they locked up or the wind has to be just right, Goldilocks. It can't be too fast and it can't be too low, too slow.
19: Yeah. I don't know how they did they erect them? Did they have a telescoping thing or something? Some of those things, John. Honestly,
0: oh, they probably had to bring one of them giant cranes. I'll tell you what, when we were out there at Crazy Horse, they got one of those giant cranes up on the Crazy Horse thing and right outside of, Rapid mm-hmm. City. And yeah. It was the only weather anomaly we had. We had beautiful weather. That day got overcast, and they wouldn't let us go up on the mountain because of the lightning. And I don't know if it was because that crane was up there or whatever, but yeah, they had a giant crane up there. Somebody's spending a lot of money, man. Those things cost a lot. They rent those per diem.
19: You say that Gravity Hill, if you're going to Shanksville, you might as well go see that.
0: Well, that's what I'm saying. We probably drove past it coming in. Seems like we went, I can't remember. We've done it. I've been there twice. We came up through Maryland. We were down in D.C. Memorial Day weekend. We came up from Antietam Creek, Antietam Battlefield. We came in that way and kind of crawled along the south along the border there and went to, yeah.
19: Okay. Well, yes, there's just nothing, the tourist attractions just aren't there. I mean, like I said, we went chasing family, family history there. And
0: did you find any family history?
19: In the cemeteries.
0: Yeah. What do you mean? How'd you find them?
19: Well, we found grandparents and great-grandparents and third and fourth great-grandparents and that.
0: Right.
19: They were, between Hyndman, Pennsylvania and a town called Ellerslie, Maryland. And I said there was just nothing there. It just... The attractions were, everything used to be. That's where something used to be. It was fun. It was fun in a way, but I was glad when it was over.
0: I know. Yeah.
19: Maryland area. I did, and I've repeated this to a lot of people. I did find something curious. There was we entered a drawing at a volunteer fire department, and we won some prizes. But I couldn't get over some of the prizes. I mean, they were really big prizes.
0: Firearms.
19: No, gift certificate, and I asked this guy, I said, how'd you get these people to donate these? And he said, we didn't. We buy them. They had a $500 gift certificate, and they sold $1,000 worth of tickets.
0: Oh, I see. Yeah. Okay. Speaking out west, there was a, I think it was in Cody. And they have a reenactment of a shooting, and they block the city off at 6 o'clock, and it's a big, big tourist thing. Right next to Irma's bar, that's Wild Bill's wife. He built that for or whatever. But there was a cap and ball. I think Buffalo Bill and Johnny, I think it was a 1959 Navy Colt, okay, cap and ball. Yeah. Pistol, and because it's cap and ball, they could mail it legally, and I think it was, it was $20 for five tickets or whatever, how they do, and I bought them, but the guy said, where was Buffalo Bill's still first shootout? My son raised his hand. Everybody else was wrong. He said something like, it was somewhere in Springfield, Missouri, I think. And that turned out to be right. And he won a free raffle ticket. And I think the drawing is the 18th. I remember because it's my daughter's birthday, I think. So hopefully we're going to win a pistol. They do. Those small towns, they're good at buying, selling raffle tickets and having.
19: Oh, yeah.
0: Yeah.
19: And it was so odd because the town has 600 people and they've got a brand new volunteer fire department there. And they've got playgrounds for kids that.
0: Well, those small towns never change population because when a woman has a baby, a man leaves town.
19: I love it.
0: That's my dad told that joke about my hometown of Dover probably 50 years ago, you know. But yeah. Well, I appreciate you. Where are you? Are you from here in Ohio? Are you from Pennsylvania or where?
19: No, I'm from Ohio. The family was from Pennsylvania.
0: Well, the good thing is down in Janaden Hutton, outside Janaden in Gilmore, I can go back 8 generations on dad's side and 5 generations on mom's side, you know, so it makes Memorial Day pretty easy. One stop shopping out in the middle of nowhere. You talk about the middle of nowhere, man. The Amish are all moving in there.
19: Yeah, we went back about.
0: Bill said it was in 1851, Navy cap and ball. Okay, sorry about that.
19: I was going to say, you said 19. I didn't want to say
0: whatever.
19: That.
0: It's been a long day, and I'm trying to milk you. Our phones are either all or nothing, and you're my only call. You want to talk to me for the next half hour? What's the price of diesel where you are?
19: $6.10.
0: $6.10, that's for what, 20 gallon, right? It's highway robbery, literally highway robbery, man.
19: I think that's 1 gallon, but I got to tell you, John, at the truck stop, you better know how to understand a little broken English.
0: Broken what?
19: Broken English. Those truck drivers are all broken English.
0: What do you mean, like from the Ukraine or from Mexico or something or what?
19: I believe the Ukraine seems to be the the bulk of them.
0: I had a guy say since they passed this new bill about the brokers are responsible for the illegals that you don't see as many illegals driving.
19: Not where I'm at.
0: Where you at?
19: Down here in North Jackson, Ohio.
0: North Jackson, Ohio.
19: Yep.
0: You got to get a little closer. There's a lot of Jacksons out. Where's that at, relative? What's a big city here?
19: About 5 miles east of.
0: Man, your phone's breaking out. 30 miles east of where?
19: Of Akron.
0: 30 miles east of Akron. You mean out in the valley. North Jackson, out by Columbiana County, that neck of the woods.
19: Right.
0: Oh, yeah. Okay. Uh-huh. Yeah, I spent a week there one afternoon. Is that where they killed Pretty Boy Floyd at the state park there in Columbiana? That's North Jackson, right?
19: No. It's Mahoning County.
0: Mahoning County. Where'd they kill Peter? Was it Pretty Boy Floyd or one of those gangsters? 1931, they killed him over there.
19: I think that was in Columbiana.
0: It is. Okay, you're in Mahoning. All right.
19: One of a theater or something?
0: No. It's a state park now. He's out in the middle of nowhere. He was hiding out. Somebody dropped a dime on him, I guess.
19: Oh, okay. Yeah, be darned.
0: Yeah.
19: Oh, I didn't.
0: One of those guys in the 1930s when the G-men were starting to get big, you know.
19: Okay, well, as bad as the town where Gravity Hill is, there ain't nothing here.
0: I was gonna say North Jackson. What's out there? Nothing.
19: Nothing.
0: Is there a South Jackson that's more populated? It's like North Dakota and South Dakota.
19: And if it's Jackson, Ohio, it's down near Cincinnati. Across from. I can't think of what it is. Huntington, West Virginia, I think.
0: When I was at Akron U, we used to run with the Ohio Valley Athletic Conference. They're not even around anymore. And we had to run at Slippery Rock. We ran at Marshall, what you're talking about down there. Yep. Austin Peay, Middle Tennessee, Ohio U. You know what I mean? I mean, all those, man, you talk about long trips in a Amish hauling 15-passenger van. Man, that sucked, man.
19: I thought of some of them kids. There was a game the other night, a football game that ended up 72-0, and I was thinking of

0: How the hell does that affect the gambling, you know?
1: Oh, my God. I guess.
0: The guy called a couple, 3 hours ago. I thought, who'd Michigan play this weekend? Maybe it was Michigan State and Sparty. Somebody ran the score up, and the coach went across and said, hey, you want to just call it? And they did. I don't know what the rules
1: are. Wow. What did they do, throw a towel off or what?
0: Yeah, I don't know. Like they throw a squid on the ice? Isn't that what they do in hockey? Why do they throw a squid or a... Have you ever seen that where they'll throw a squid on the ice? I don't know what that means.
1: No, I never seen that. I thought maybe there's a white flag, you know.
0: Surrender. Come to the 50-yard line and hand your sword over like the Confederates did. You know what I mean? At Appomattox. Just surrender.
1: Yeah. I've seen an obscure boxing match. I think it was on YouTube or something where the manager threw in the towel. I got punched in the towel. That's what it amounted to.
0: Oh, really? Oh, yeah. Man. That was... Who said no moss? Roberto Duran? He just in the middle of the thing said no moss, no more. And he walked, he said, that's it, I quit.
1: Yeah, I quit. And that was, you know, what a way to leave. Yeah, I think that was Boom Boom Mancini, I think he was fighting at.
0: Oh, man, Boom Boom. Is Boom Boom still out there in the valley? I think he is.
1: Yeah, in fact, he's...
0: He what?
1: I don't know.
0: Okay. All right, man.
1: And, you know.
0: Yeah. And, all right, man. I appreciate it. I got to go. Take care. All right. We'll be back.
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4: Couch.
0: What's up, man?
4: It was the Miami Hurricanes were playing some Florida A&M FBS school. Florida A&M, it was some Division II school or something, but both the head coaches decided to not play the last 4 minutes of the fourth quarter. That was last Thursday.
0: Well, no, wait, FAMU is an all-black school outside of Tallahassee, right by, yeah.
4: Yep. Mm-hmm. The Rattlers, yeah.
0: Yeah, they are. That's the one that got murdered. How's that affect the, you know, the gambling?
4: I'm not sure how that would affect the betting. I know I thought about taking the A&M team because I think Miami was given like 50 or 60 points. I don't know. Bottom line is,
0: well, Johnny just sent me something. Florida State University, the number one party school in the nation, thank you very much, fired their athletic director, Michael Alford, due to a combination of, quote, mounting financial strain, booster backlash over stadium changes, and the blackout on the game last Tuesday. Remember, the electric was out for an hour and a half?
4: Oh, yeah.
0: And the rapid deterioration of the football program. School president Richard McCullough and the Board of Trustees of the university, mandatory next phase of restructuring, main competitive and modern. So that was about 3 hours ago. Florida State fired their aide. Man alive. You know what? He'll probably end up being the head coach of the Cleveland Browns.
4: Yeah. I can't believe they haven't fired their coach yet, to be honest with you. I mean, he just can't seem to get it together down there. I mean, that school's got the money to put a winning team on the field with all the transfers and whatnot you're allowed. Heck. The best college game all weekend for me was watching the Oregon Ducks, who were supposed to be one of the top five teams. They literally got handled by Oklahoma State. Oklahoma State lost to them in 2025, 69-3. So they fired their coach.

0: got a new coach, new quarterback, 66 transfers, and they upset the Oregon Ducks 39, I think 31 was the final. That was a heck of a game.
1: Oh, my.
0: Yeah, it was pretty impressive. But it just goes to show you, man, you get the right coach and the right quarterback. But that coach came from North Texas University. He brought his quarterback, his last name's Mestemaker. And this kid, I'm telling you, is probably going to do next-level stuff. It just goes to show you, it doesn't matter which level. You got a confident quarterback. I don't know if you watched any of the game last night, but Jackson Dart for the Giants, man, that kid has got moxie, and that kid is a winner. He scares me to death going out there taking hits like he does, but
1: he's the quarterback for the New York Football Giants?
0: Correct.
1: Yeah.
0: Jackson Dart. Yeah, he played for Ole Miss, and he came out, and the Giants drafted him. I don't think they drafted him until third round.
1: Look, it's all about, you got a guy from Toledo coaching, Harbaugh. Come on, man. You got a good coach.
0: Yeah. Yes. John Harbaugh is one of the best coaches in my lifetime, I think. I mean, he just...
1: Now, his brother, Jim, was the one that won with Michigan, and then they had the cheating allegations, right? And then he coaches out in California somewhere, Jim Harbaugh.
0: Yeah, one of the best memes ever, you said, where Jim Harbaugh's running out and giving the ref hands full of cash.
1: Yeah, right, that's right. Give us an extra second on the clock. That's right. That is Jim, okay. But hey, where's Chucky? Yeah. Why can't we get Chucky to coach? John Gruden, he's a Buckeye. He's from Sandusky. What about our guy from, what's the guy from Ashtabula? Won a national championship in 14 with Ohio State. And Florida
0: Urban
1: State.
0: Meyer.
1: What's his name? Urban Renewal.
0: Urban Meyer.
1: I want Urban Renewal for the Browns coach. Urban.
0: Yeah, man, I just, I don't root for the Browns. So, of course, me being the awful person I am, I wanted to sit and watch how awful Watson was yesterday. And I think he exceeded my expectations. I think the team overall exceeded my expectations on how bad they are.
1: Man, I'll tell you what's the bald guy with the headphone logo? Steve Van something or other? Late night eat. Steve, what?
0: Yeah, Van Pelt.
1: Van Pelt, yeah. He was there with the other old quarterback. They're two bald guys talking about, and man, they couldn't. But they did. Akron made ESPN because the player, the guy that won, he started a good drive for Akron, and the kid fumbled the ball.
0: Yeah, the guy's name was Marty. They had him on talking to Coach Steven on game day on Saturday.
1: Oh, really?
0: Cool. Yeah.
1: He's from Cleveland, like an engineer or something. I don't know.
0: Yeah, they had him on, and Coach Steven was giving him a bunch of tips,
1: Oh, really?
0: He's like, they're going to want you to, the fans are going to want you to throw it, but just run it down their throat.
1: Yeah, well, that's what he did. And, of course, the running back fumbled, of course, because it's Akron. Did Akron win? I don't even know. Did we end up winning? I don't even remember.
0: Oh, yeah.
1: I thought so.
0: They smoked Robert Morris. I think they're probably another, just school that shouldn't be playing football. But
1: are they like Oral Roberts? Like a religious school, Robert Morris, or is Robert Morris? Are they like Duke? Wasn't Robert Morris a cigarette company back about 100 years ago? Calling Robert Morris.
0: It's very possible, but yeah, I feel bad for the Kent State Golden Flashes this week. They're going to be the sacrificial lamb to the Ohio State Buckeyes.
1: Oh, I don't know, man. I'll tell you what, man. Ohio State's beatable with that coach they got, man.
0: Yeah, I loved Coach Jim Tressel back in the day, but Coach Tressel used to do that same thing. He used to get a lead, and then he would just ride it out and just, oh, my gosh, he would drive you nuts early.
1: I know. I don't understand it.
0: Here comes the other team.
1: Yep.
0: Here comes the other team. You got to score, but, I did not think the Nepo baby had it in him, I'll be honest with you.
1: He didn't for three quarters. He's horrible.
0: Yeah. they turned the switch on for some reason. I don't know if he played that much better. Ohio State just kind of, they thought they had it in the bag. And why can't they get a kicker? Why can't Ohio State University get a guy that can kick a field goal?
1: I don't know. What happened? They said on Scott Van Pelt, rent a kicker. Nowadays with NIL, you can rent a kicker, you know.
0: Maybe they could do like Akron U did, and they could have a contest with season ticket holders, and they could bring kickers down like Pat McAfee does on game day. He brings these college kids.
1: Well, I think Ryan Day should have let him score with a minute. Why did he stop him on the goal line? He should have let him score.
0: Yeah, that was some really bad clock management. I agree with you. Yeah, just let him score. That way you got him over a minute to go down, kick a field goal, win the game.
1: You know, the hell of it is the Browns are going to end up with one of those two quarterbacks, Sain or Manning.
0: I don't know, man. There's another kid that I've, I watched a lot of college ball, and the Louisville Cardinals have Lincoln Kleinholz, and he was a high recruit for the Buckeyes, and he left because he knew he was going to ride the pine for Julian Sain, and then, Ohio State always has four or five top quarterbacks.
1: Oh, that's the thing. Ohio State's second team would be starting for Akron or Kent.
0: For sure. But this Kleinholz kid that was a Buckeye, he kind of did the Joe Burrow thing where he left. And, Joe.
1: What in the hell is going on with Joe Burrow? Now, I watched that quarterback's documentary where he has a gay guy that dresses him. What is up with him? What did the meme say about Joe Burrow walking in? He looked like a lesbian basketball player.
0: Yeah, he said, we know we're going to win when Joe Burrow comes in dressing like a lesbian.
1: What in the hell's going on with him? Does he have a girlfriend, I hope? Or at least a beard girlfriend,
0: yeah.
1: I hope?
0: I don't know.
1: Man. I've never seen him in a hot tub together, if you know what I mean. I don't know what's going on with
0: him.
1: Even though he's a 7'4" kid, an Athens kid,
0: Yeah, I didn't know. I don't know if it was you or somebody I heard said that Baker Mantell had four turnovers on Sunday.
1: That's what Van Pelt said that night. He fumbled, threw one. He was whatever he did. There were four offensive turnovers, all attributed to Baker Mantell.
0: Yeah, so at least we'll get to see him.
1: And didn't they just sign him to a $130 million contract or some crazy thing?
0: Exactly. Yeah, he just signed a big, he's getting $52 million a year or something for 4 years. That's usually when the bottom drops out, when these guys sign these big contracts.
1: Yep. Just ask Deshaun Watson. I make the same whether I win or lose. Why would I break my neck for nothing?
0: I hope Browns fans, I hope every seat is empty at that stadium in 2 weeks when Carolina comes in there and puts a stomp and beat down on whoever's starting quarterback, because they cannot block. They can't tackle. They can't rush the passer. I mean, every aspect of the team this year is garbage. I mean, I understand. My personal feeling is they are tanking to all get out to get that number one pick. Todd Monken was hired to be a one-and-done coach. I think Jim Schwartz, our old defensive coordinator that just walked away last year, I think.
1: And we're still paying him.
0: No, we are not.
1: Why? Where'd he end up?
0: Well, he resigned, and when he resigned, they didn't owe him the rest of his contract. If he would have stayed on contract and not quit, he would have gotten paid like another $4 million. But no, I thought the same thing. But he quit, so he is not getting paid by the Browns this year.
1: Mm.
0: Romeo Cornell probably still is. And all them others.
1: Butch Davis. Man.
0: I tell you what, they had on ESPN, they had when the Browns moved, that whole special, man. I even forgot that Belichick let Bernie go. I forgot all about it.
1: Oh, no, that was Bruno's first time we were ever in fantasy football. Bruno's team was called Diminished Skills because that's what Belichick said about Bernie. Then they let him go, right. And Dallas picked him up, and he won a Super Bowl.
0: Yep. And then it was funny when, you know, the Browns became the Ravens. They fired Belichick, which is crazy, too. They fired Belichick.
1: How is he still coaching in North Carolina with all the drama going on down there?
0: Yeah, man, I don't know. I mean, there's allegations of his son, Steven, doing some bad things down there. And then Mike Lombardi, he resigned.
1: There's all kinds
0: of...
1: And, of course, Bill Belichick is just there so his girlfriend can get free tuition. What's she, 22, 23? I don't know what the hell's going on down there. How is Belichick not a first ballot coach? Down in the Hall of Fame. Come on. Deflate gate or what? Signal calling gate? What is it? They got to put him in Shawshank for a couple years?
0: Some of the writers that vote, you know.
1: Those mouth-breathing writers. They don't know what the hell they're talking about.
0: Yeah. You know, they were probably not so nicely talked to by Bill over the years. But even though he's an ass, he's a first-time Hall of Famer, for sure.
1: He's a first-ballot Hall of Famer, but apparently he's only got 7 or 8 or 9. He won 2 with the Giants and 6 or 7 with the Patriots?
0: Correct, yeah. And tonight we got the Denver Broncos at the Kansas City Taylor Swift.
1: Oh, I didn't know. I forgot there's a football game tonight. Woo-hoo!
0: Yeah, the Chiefs will be there. I'm sure Tay-Tay will be in the box with her new husband's family, rooting on Mr. Kelce Swift. But, I think the Chiefs, it's going to be a close game. I don't know. I heard a lot of people saying, you know, especially that Dallas game last night, I heard Michael Irvin saying that was basically a preseason game for the starters because none of the starters play in the preseason. So they're coming out and dropping a deuce on the first game because they haven't, you know, played at all in the preseason.
1: Yeah, he did kind of say that, you know.
0: There's a little truth to that, but it was...
1: I'll tell you what, if you like offense, which you do, it was the most, since the merger, 1970, first week, it was the most points ever scored in the NFL.
0: Yeah, the Bears game.
1: Oh, I don't know. I don't know the cumulative, all the games. What were there? 60 would be 15 games, which tonight's would be 16th game. 15 games, they scored more than it's the most first, what did they say? First game scoring, first week scoring, and the most ever in the history of the NFL.
0: Well, that Chicago-Carolina game was 59-37 yesterday. And I tell you what, Caleb Williams is going to be the best quarterback. He is the Bears quarterback that likes to wear nail polish and roses behind his ear.
1: What? What do you mean roses behind his ear?
0: I sent you a photo of him last year, and he had a rose stuck behind his ear, and he had nail polish. He paints his fingernails.
1: Okay.
0: But
1: is he dating? Dating the quarterback from Cincinnati?
0: Joe Burrow. Him and Joe Burrow.
1: But what are you talking about roses in his ear?
0: I don't care what his preferences are off the field.
1: Just win, baby. That's right. Yeah. I don't care either.
0: That kid can ball, and
1: which one?
0: With the right coach. Caleb Williams for Chicago Bears.
1: Okay. I don't even know who's coaching Chicago this year.
0: Yeah, Ben Johnson. It's his second year. He was the mastermind between the before. He was the Detroit Lions offensive coordinator.
1: Oh, okay. I remember that now.
0: He came to the Bears last year.
1: Well, Detroit won, too, I think. Didn't Detroit win?
0: That was such a good game. They won 31-30.
1: Yeah.
0: The Saints have improved. Tyler Shuck, their second-year quarterback. They went for 2 in overtime, which was pretty cool to see, and they lost 31-30. Going for 2, they didn't get the conversion. But, yeah, there's a lot of really good teams this year and really a lot of bad teams.
1: Yeah.
0: Unfortunately, we're designated if you have one of the bad teams. But I don't know. Maybe the Nepo baby will turn it around next year. We'll see.
1: Okay. We'll see you. Bye.
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1: 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Thanks for a good day on a Monday. Stay tuned for Bob Golic. He's next. Less humid, 71 degrees, clearer, low of 51 overnight. It's 3 o'clock. Bob Golic's next. WNIR Ken.
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9: Traditionally, Russia is a producer of 1 out of every 9 barrels of diesel produced globally. That number is now 0. They have banned the export of diesel, and that is a primary ingredient for why diesel has gone through the roof.
10: Sales of new electric vehicles are down sharply this year, about 20%, according to Cox Automotive. New EVs effectively became more expensive following the expiration of the federal government's EV tax credit almost a year ago. However, 56% of people surveyed by HERE Technologies and SBD Global now say they're considering an EV due to elevated gas prices. Mike Dubusky, ABC News.
8: An important Saudi oil pipeline will mostly be out of service for weeks following an attack last week, say two regional officials. A spokesperson for Iran's foreign minister denies that Iran was involved. President Zelensky says Ukraine is ready to halt attacks on Russia if allies can secure a genuine Russian commitment not to hit Ukraine's critical infrastructure. President Trump earlier today claimed such a deal had happened. No comment from Russia. A group of Democratic-led cities and states are suing the Trump administration over a new rule that would give immigration officials more discretion to deny entry or green cards to immigrants who claim public benefits, including school meals, health insurance, or food stamps. New York Mayor Zoran Mondani labels the rule cruel.
11: It is intentionally vague as a means of creating uncertainty and fear to isolate immigrant New Yorkers, to force them to make an impossible choice between meeting their own basic needs and continuing to live in the city that they love.
8: People could die, says the New York mayor. 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
8: Mahmoud Khalil, a Columbia grad student detained by ICE last year, is filing a lawsuit against the university. Khalil says the Columbia administration not only failed to keep Palestinian students like him safe.
14: They hired private investigators who called me when I was in class to ask me whether I attended an event or not. Imagine a university hiring private investigators against their own students.
8: Columbia hasn't responded to the suit. Another federal judge has blocked President Trump's order that would direct the U.S. Postal Service to restrict mail-in voting. ABC News contributor James Sample says even though the president has threatened to stall the midterms by declaring a national emergency.
15: The Constitution could not be clearer. Article 1, Section 4 delegates the time, place, and manner of elections to the states and to Congress. The conspicuously absent party there is the executive, and no emergency power, no emergency statute grants any powers over elections.
8: A huge construction crane fell onto a roadway in Miami today, crashing down on top of three cars and a construction box. Police say one driver saw the crane toppling, put her car in reverse, and avoided serious injury. Miami police say three workers and a car driver were taken to the hospital, but no serious injuries. Costume designer Bob Mackey has died at 87. Chuck Sievertson, ABC News.
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22: 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Sherrod Brown voted with Biden, 97%. Schumer, 95. Bernie Sanders, 92. That was the Democrat Party he joined 50 years ago. But times have changed. Now extremists are taking over. 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And Sherrod Brown will fall in line. 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Sherrod Brown, times changed. 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
23: It's 3:08 at the Talk of Akron, Monday here at WNIR. John in for Kim a few more days. 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Sunny in 69, but by midweek, a change in the weather. We'll get to that in just a little bit. But right now, it's time for the news.
0: From the Ohio State Highway Patrol, the driver is still being sought in a deadly hit-skip crash in Bethlehem Township. About 10:37 p.m. May 23rd on Hudson Drive east of Beth Avenue, a tree fell onto the ground. Gregory Kutcher, 79, of Navarre, Janet Ellis, 69, of Navarre, and Dustin Sweet, 21, of Canton, were all near the tree when an eastbound vehicle on Hudson struck the tree and pushed it into them. Kutcher died from his injuries. Ellis seriously injured, and Sweet was treated at the scene. The vehicle, described as a small four-door sedan or SUV, either white, silver, or gray in color. If you have any information, contact the Ohio State Highway Patrol Canton Post. Their number is 330-433-6200. That's 330-433-6200. Akron Mayor Shamus Malik and his administration have introduced legislation to City Council removing outdated lot size and dimensional requirements that can stand in the way of building new housing on vacant land in the city. The proposed legislation would eliminate minimum residential lot size requirements, remove the requirement that front doors on duplexes face the street, reduce open space for multifamily properties from 30% to 10%, and reduce the minimum driveway width from 10 feet to 9 feet. A public hearing has been scheduled for this legislation Monday, September 28th at 5 p.m. at Akron City Council. More info will be online at akroncitycouncil.org. Emergency sewer repairs taking place on Stowe Road in Hudson, just south of Middleton Road. According to the City of Hudson news release, repairs will take about 2 weeks. Drivers should expect traffic delays. Crews will replace an 8-inch sanitary sewer line about 10 to 15 feet underground. Anyone experiencing sewer backup in their home that is not related to an internal plumbing problem, contact the Summit County Department of Sanitary Sewer Services. The research analyst number is 330-643-2485, 330-643-2485. And drivers expect multiple delays of sobriety checkpoints later this week. Authorities will work to crack down on impaired drivers. Summit County OVI Task Force will conduct sobriety checkpoints throughout Summit County, beginning this Friday, continuing through Saturday, and into the early morning hours of Sunday. Specific locations will be announced on Friday. Drive safe, drive smart, drive sober. It's 3:11 at the Talk of Akron, WNIR. Weather is coming up.
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0: 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Mix of clouds and sun, but we're going to call it sunny today. It's less humid, gorgeous out there, a high in the low 70s. Tonight, clear and 51. Tuesday, sunny, 82. And maybe some rain, a T-storm on Wednesday. But we'll get to it when we get to it. Traffic update. A couple of things here. Traffic construction. I-76 over State Route 21 will have various nightly lane restrictions. That's happening now through the 20th. And East North Street under State Route 8, closed through late October. Eastbound detour will be Howard Street to Glenwood Avenue to Dan Street to North Street. Westbound, Dan Street to Glenwood Avenue to Howard Street. Sunny in 71. We're at the Talk of Akron, WNIR. Hello. How are you, sir?
1: I'm doing all right. How are you? Could be one of the most beautiful days ever.
0: Yeah. Yeah. It's a beautiful day to mourn the Cleveland losses.
1: Oh, my gosh. I don't even know what to say. I sat there watching.
0: I should say the Ohio losses.
1: The Ohio losses. Yeah. Okay.
0: Yeah. Yeah. But there's a Cleveland loss in there.
1: The Buckeyes played as if they were living in Cleveland.
0: Oh, no.
1: So, but I'll tell you what, at least they had a good game.
0: Yeah.
1: And I'll tell you what, it was pretty amazing. If you can wrap your head around the fact that Archie Manning, if you're an old football fan, mm-hmm. Archie Manning's grandson mm-hmm. was leading Texas. At least you had something to connect to.
0: Yeah.
1: But the idea that Robert Smith, who the running back for Ohio State, who went to my high school,
0: mm-hmm.
1: and the rest of the guys just couldn't stop them was so bad. It was so bad.
0: I think I know of a Robert Smith. He's like the lead singer of The Cure, is he not?
1: Not Robert Smith. I'm sorry. What am I saying, Robert Smith? Bo Jackson.
0: Oh, okay.
1: Bo Jackson.
0: Yeah.
1: Robert was running back a long time ago.
0: Okay.
1: He came out of that area also. But, Bo was number 25. I wanted to see him do so well. And Texas, they stopped him at the end, the second half. And they were able to come back 20 points, down 20, and they end up winning the game. So, okay.
0: And, you know, it's easy to get the names mixed up because when I was in New Jersey doing radio, I didn't work at the same radio station, but there was a DJ there, an oldies DJ, and his real name, believe it or not, was Lou Costello.
1: Really?
0: And you think Abbott and Costello,
1: right?
0: But and he didn't change it or anything. That was his real name, Lou Costello, and he kind of looked like Lou too. He kind of had like
1: why would you even think about changing your name if that was your name?
0: You know, kind of had the rounded face and the hair and the whole bit, and he was being an oldies DJ or whatever you call oldies these days, music of your life,
1: right?
0: He dressed the part, always had like spats on and fancy outfits and things and trying to keep the music alive, but Lou Costello, but not that Lou.
1: Now the other side was the Cleveland Browns, and they ended up losing 34-10, right? I believe it was
0: 34-10.
1: And it surprised me that they had 10 points. They were playing so badly that there just was no. I don't know. 10 points seemed like a gift.
0: I was listening to the game just for the novelty of it, seeing, here's game one, here's Deshaun, here we go. And, I'm thinking, okay, nice first drive. Interception, turn off. Okay.
1: Yep. Yeah.
0: I've heard enough. And then, of course, we found out what the score was.
1: And they just kept moving down the field whenever they wanted to.
0: Yeah.
1: And the Browns couldn't. And, when you make the decision to pick a new quarterback, and it's going to be either Shador, it came down to Shador or Deshaun.
0: Right.
1: And everybody went, Deshaun, I can't believe they're putting him back in there after the injury and after all this.
0: Mm-hmm.
1: It has to be because he makes all that money.
0: Yeah.
1: I don't know if that's the case or if he just looked better in training camp, but it makes me question what training camps are like anymore.
0: Mm-hmm.
1: I mean, do training camps, like, do they actually pick people? I mean, do from what they do at training camp? I mean, put your pads on and bang into each other and see who's got the, you know, who's got the cojones to play hard, to play violently, and to, and you know, don't make ever. I went out there one time, I watched them in uniform, and whether Shador or Deshaun was throwing the ball,
0: mm-hmm.
1: they were throwing it to the receivers, were, it was perfect.
0: Mm-hmm.
1: But nobody was allowed to pass rush. They would pass rush, and then they'd make sure they were standing away from the quarterback.
0: We'll see.
1: And then when the guy that was receiving the ball, they weren't allowed to be hit.
0: And see,
1: by the coverage guys.
0: And no matter who the quarterback is, that's definitely, I mean, if I were the quarterback, that's got to be a mental thing, because it's like,
1: yeah.
0: it's practice, it's you know, not a real game. I know that I'm not going to be rushed, you know, in a dangerous way.
1: Right.
0: So I got all the time to be confident, relax, and do my thing. You
1: and
0: know?
1: I understand not wanting to maim one of your quarterbacks
0: mm-hmm.
1: in camp.
0: Right.
1: In training camp. But still, there's got to be a sense of reality.
0: Yeah.
1: We would, a lot of us would say that in our fourth preseason game, they would basically tell us you can play the first series and,
0: mm-hmm.
1: and that's it.
0: Yeah.
1: And we'd say, no, we want to play the first half. In fact, if I can get into the second half, you know, you didn't want to sit. You didn't,
0: yeah.
1: you wanted to play. You
0: yeah.
1: wanted to go and bang the rust off, and you wanted to be ready when the next week came.
0: Yeah,
1: you wanted to be ready to play.
0: You want to contribute, you know, you
1: yeah.
0: just want to, you know, and show them what you got.
1: Yeah.
0: Or don't got.
1: Yeah, or don't got. Exactly. So, yeah, so that's just, I don't know. I think that training camp is a joke these days. I don't think these guys work hard enough. I think they've got, their union has got strong.
0: Mm-hmm.
1: I would love to see if I'm going to be supportive of the union, I would like to know that they are increasing our pension. But if they don't increase our pension, screw them. You know, start having these guys practice.
0: See, and Deshaun doesn't need, like, pads or anything. All he has to do is just take all that money and just, you know, kind of like
1: put it on him.
0: Put
1: yeah.
0: some on the shoulders, under the elbows,
1: yeah.
0: you know, knee pads. And
1: yeah. I don't know. It was such a bad game. Judkins, the running back, didn't really do much.
0: Yeah.
1: I think at halftime, I think that Deshaun had like 100 yards passing.
0: Yeah, and Verse wasn't really a factor either.
1: And Verse,
0: you know,
1: didn't do anything,
0: yeah,
1: right.
0: Yeah, so, you know, hopefully it's only one game, that'll improve, but, you know.
1: I kept watching,
0: yeah.
1: waiting for Verse to be a guy. But then again, if you watch the Rams game,
0: mm-hmm.
1: Miles didn't do anything either.
0: Mm-mm. And he's out for 4 weeks, right? He has like
1: a knee
0: yeah. injury or something, I think.
1: Yeah.
0: yeah so.
1: Very weird. I don't know.
0: I don't know.
1: You know, sometimes you just leave everything alone and go from there.
0: Yeah.
1: Yeah.
0: There you go.
1: Exactly. All right, man. Thank you.
0: Talk to you at 4.
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I heard this over the weekend, and just, I think back in, I think it was 2006, Pink Floyd did a song called Blue. And I saw this live version with David Gilmour. And I don't know if it's Pink Floyd or David Gilmour doing it, but it was David Gilmour with David Crosby and Graham Nash singing background. And I'm going, you know, I even heard some good Floyd for a while. And that sound is just amazing.

0: There you go. All right. Sorry, I'm done indulging myself. 330, but no, I'm not done indulging myself, but I'm done right now indulging myself. I will indulge myself in other ways coming up with more music that I like. Unless you have recommendations. I know it's a Monday, and Mondays bite, and it is, what a mess. I watched that Browns game yesterday, and I don't even know what to say anymore. I mean, I thought they tried to convince us that everything was going to be okay, and that things were going to be fine, and we've got the right players and all that, and it's not. So anyway, hopefully it eventually is. Tonight you got the Broncos and the Chiefs. You've got an AFC West competition, so at least there's a good, should be a good game tonight. Let's see. I'm trying to look at the final. Let's see. Raiders beat the Dolphins. Fernandez had a good game, obviously. Vikings beat the Packers. Eagles beat the Commodores. Or as like the NFL likes to call it, the Commanders. Cardinals beat the Chargers with their new running back. What was it? The new running back from Université Notre Dame du Lac. They've got Jeremiah Love is out there. He had about 41 yards, but at least he had a touchdown, which is evidently a good indication of, well, he keeps people happy. Let's put it that way. Giants beat the Cowboys. Chargers lost to those Cardinals, like I said. So lots of games. Bears beat the Panthers 59-37. Just everybody wondering what the hell happened to the defenses. But Steelers win. Ravens won big. Trying to see, I don't remember what the Bengals did. Bengals won also, so that means the Browns are in the bottom of the AFC North. Just saying, saw some of the Lions Saints game. That was a good game. So anyway, I don't know. I don't even know what to say about the Browns. You know, people say all the time, we got to change the ownership. Well, you know, you can't change the ownership. The ownership stays the same until somebody comes in and says, hey, I want to sell the team. Or somebody else comes in and says, hey, I want to buy the team for billions of dollars. You can say all you want, you can complain all you want that we're losing because of ownership, but ultimately, you know, when they hire somebody who is the general manager and a head coach, and then they fill their coffers with defensive coaches and offensive coaches, it's all up to them. Ultimately, everybody wants to say that the owner is the one that screws it up. But all the owner does is bring in the general manager and the head coach. Really doesn't have much of a say in the other stuff, unless he decides he wants to. But most head coaches take their job when they say that they get to pick their team, they get to pick their players. I'm sure that an owner wants to know what's happening when you're talking about drafting and bringing people in. But, do all you want with the complaints about ownership. But I don't want to say you're wrong, because like I said, you know, it's the general manager, you know, the the owner brings in the president, the vice president, the general manager, the ones making choices, bringing in coaches. So, yeah, you can go to, I guess you can go to the top, but you're not going to change the top unless they want to change it. So no sense in complaining about it. There should be another way to fix things. I don't know, maybe Browns fans should have said something when it came, not that we had any input, but, you know, when they said Deshaun looks like he's going to be the guy, or Shadur looks like he's going to be the guy, we should know anybody that the Browns have picked since 1999 to play quarterback has been a bust for us. Baker Mayfield was a, you know, he actually played pretty well for us and played injured, but that wasn't good enough. So they got rid of him. And then he went and he helped establish winning tradition in another city. So, again, if you want to attack the ownership, you can do it, because they bring in the president, vice president, GM, and they make all the decisions. But you're not going to change the leadership. You know, people, unless somebody says, "Oh my God, I can't take it anymore," and unless Bernie says, "I've got $9 billion, I can't take it anymore. I want to buy this team and take it over." And then he'd go, okay, who's got $9 billion? So, anyway, 330-673-1234, toll free 800-669-4100. I was listening to the show earlier on. There was a guy that called up and actually said that Mike Johnson is creepy looking. Mike Johnson is as clean cut as you could possibly get. Mike Johnson is not creepy looking. I would like the guy that called in. Why don't you text me? Why don't you text me your picture? Why don't you email me your picture at golikwnir@gmail.com. That's golikwnir@gmail.com. Text me or email me your picture. Mike Johnson is just creepy looking. My wife says I wouldn't let our kids be babysit by him. What kind of freaking idiotic comment is that, you freaking moron? Just saying. 330-673-1234. You're up first today. How you doing?
1: Bob, will you allow me to mention a GoFundMe for a friend of mine?
0: Yeah, go right ahead.
1: 35-year Ohio National Guard veteran, helicopter pilot, 2 deployments to Iraq. He was a school teacher. He was a wrestler. And he took his wife to Africa on a bucket list trip.
0: Mm-hmm.
1: He got very ill over there, and they are trying to collect money to get him back to the States, because he's been in the ICU in Africa, and his insurance will not pay for a medical transport back to Ohio.
0: He can't get back to Ohio from Africa? Holy crap.
1: A medical transport, which is extremely pricey.
0: Right.
1: It's a doctor and a nurse, and everything flies with you or whatever, but...
0: I can't even imagine. My daughter was in Life Flight one time from Akron to Cleveland, and she got a bill for $30,000.
1: Yeah, I'm hearing $200,000+ to get him back.
0: What kind of a-holes?
1: He damn near died over there.
0: What happened to him?

0: overseas and is trying to get back home.
1: Well, I hope Lauren Shaver. Now, is his insurance going to take care of him when he gets back?
0: I would hope so. I mean, he was a school teacher and did 35 years in the National Guard. I would hope when he gets back to Ohio, he can go to the Cleveland Clinic and get taken care of.
1: Right.
0: You know, he was a school teacher, and he helped out. He was a wrestler in school. I don't know if he ever had a position as a wrestling coach, but he helped work with the kids. Anyhow.
1: Okay, so Lauren Shaver, bring Lauren Shaver home.
0: It's called medical.
1: Medical evacuation. Gotcha.
0: Yes.
1: Okay.
0: Thank you, Bob.
1: All right, and you got it, man. Take care.
0: Thanks.
1: Bye. You're up next. Hello.
2: I hope the guy gets back home.
1: Oh, no kidding.
2: Yeah, I'm thinking he said he was in the National Guard, right? National Guard, if you remember the National Guard, aren't you considered a veteran?
1: Yeah, I don't know. I mean, I would think so. Well, evidently they're not doing it because it would be obviously they wouldn't be trying to raise money for them if he was given that kind of protection. Yeah.
2: I got new glasses and I'm gonna tell you about when you I'm gonna go to check out in Canton. What do you think of? Would you take the grandkids to the indoor football water park that they're building? It's called Games. It's a Google search. I think it's called Game Day Bay Water Park. It's indoor. It's going to open up and bring a 2027.
1: Well, good luck with that. I heard they've had nothing but problems with that at the Hall of Fame.
2: Well, they said they finally got it completed.
1: Okay. Well, then why are they waiting until 2027 to open it?
2: I don't know if they're putting the final touches, and I've been past there. You can see the water slide tubes coming out of the building and stuff. Now, I checked the Facebook page, and I'm thinking they're opening to a woman that, you know, how when they open something new, they open it to a limited group of people, and spring of 2027, they open it up to everyone.
1: Okay, to what now? What was that last thing you said?
2: To everyone.
1: Yeah, to everyone. Okay, gotcha.
2: Yeah, so they pretty much got. So, and I talked to people that live in Canton. Played the reason where they had trouble, they got funding stopped, and then I talked to a couple people in the past year, and they started to build the things back up, and they've been nonstop, and I've been past it. They already got some of the water slides coming out of the building, like in the water park, and they said they're pretty much on track. The building.
1: Well, whatever it is, it's a company that we had bid on the whole operation from water park to hotel to the village, and we were rejected. So. I could give two craps. You know, they decided to go with somebody who was asking significantly less, and they got exactly what they deserved.

0: One, I'm going to check out, but probably won't go to probably midnight summer with the people that go in the spring, and I'll see some of the, wait for the YouTube reviews to come out first. But here's something that else I'm going to bring out more serious. You know, I saw a video on Facebook. This Muslim truck driver was parking in the middle of the road and blocking traffic so he can pray.
1: Mm-hmm.
0: No, I don't mean to pick on anyone's religion, but we got to, when these fanatics that are over here that cause any kind of trouble, and they need to be deported. If mm-hmm. they can't follow the rules like everyone else, I don't care if it's a Christian truck driver, Hindu truck driver.
1: I understand that. I mean, it's bull crap. You drive in this country, you follow American rules. If you why you would stop in a road is ridiculous. You should be handcuffed and dragged away and then deported, because most of these people that drive in this country anyway are illegals here who are not citizens and do not speak English, and they should be, as soon as they are found out, they should be sent back to wherever from whence they came, because nothing good is happening with any of it. People are being killed and maimed, and it's not fair. It's not fair when you got people who want, Americans who want jobs, and you've got to deal with people from south of the border, from Europe, whatever. But if you can't speak English, and you're not an American citizen, and you are a company that's hiring them, you should be shut down by the government. You should be shut down by the U.S. government.
0: What's going on in New York? I mean, this man, Renati, I mean, who wants to go on vacation in New York City anymore? That was on my bucket list.
1: Nobody wants to go there. I mean, let me just say this. I've been there a number of times, and you don't want to go there for vacation. It's a pizza. It's a hellhole. It's always been a hellhole. It's a pizza crap. And why so many people like to live there, I have no idea. But it must be some sort of group psychosis.
0: I wanted to see the 9/11 memorial. I wanted to go Coney Island, get me a Coney dog, a New York pizza, but then not no more. I know people that's been there, but as long as this knucklehead is near New York, I'm not going to visit New York.
1: Well said. All right, thanks, Jason. You're up next. Hello.
2: Hi, Golic.
1: Hey, what's up?
2: Don't spend money in blue states. That's my motto.
1: Ever.
2: If you can avoid it. You know, I wanted to go on vacation, and every flight, like to Poland I wanted to go, and then I wanted to go somewhere else, every flight goes through a blue state, Chicago or New York or L.A. Well, I won't fly because of that, because they make money off the flights that go in and out of there, and I will not contribute if I know a product is made in a blue state. I boycott New York totally and all the rest of the blue states if I can boycott them. But, you know, the gentleman that called in about the fundraiser, my heart goes out to him because he was the man that's in the situation was misinformed, because anybody that travels abroad, you have to be what Jason just said, knucklehead, not to have travel insurance. Because if you have medical evacuation travel insurance, that would have been covered. And it isn't that much. I forget. When we went to Ireland, I think it was like $250 or $300 more to put the medical evacuation insurance on your ticket. So anybody that travels abroad, always put the travel insurance.
1: So I don't mean to be ignorant, but so you can actually put travel. Evacuation
2: medical,
1: insurance.
2: Medical evacuation insurance, absolutely.
1: How much does it cost?
2: It was like $200 or $300 for the ticket in Ireland.
1: On top of the price of the ticket?
2: On top of the regular price.
1: Okay.
2: Yeah, on top of the regular price. So I advise anybody, you go out of the country. You know, I learned this from my friend that used to travel to the Philippines with me. He was a lawyer. And he asked me one day, he said, well, did you get your travel insurance? I said, no, I don't take it. He goes, oh, no, you got to take it. What if you have a medical emergency? He says, it'll cost you hundreds of thousands of dollars if you get sick or in a car accident or something happens to you.
1: Yeah.
2: And they have to evacuate you back to the United States. But if you have the insurance, they pay for it. They send you back home. And like I said, the cost of it is minimal considering what the circumstances could be, you know?
1: I'm looking at one called Global Rescue, and the title of the web says "Push Limits, Not Luck."
2: And, there you go.
1: Yeah, so don't push your luck. Field rescue, evacuation, travel advisory services for those that live on the edge. I don't know what that means. Oh, I guess it would be like bikers and climbers and things like that. But, yeah. But I mean, hell, just getting home with an emergency.
2: Yeah, I mean that you can't beat that insurance. You're ill informed if you don't know about it. But that's okay. A lot of people are ill-informed. But, you know, you have a lot of listeners out there that travel abroad. And a lot of them might know about it, and a lot of them might not, depending how much they travel abroad and if they know about it.
1: Yeah, I had no idea that there was evacuation insurance. So,
2: I would advise that. But, you know, about this AI, everybody's in up and over about the AI. I don't understand. Oh, it's going to take over. It's going to kill us all. Well, what if you just flip the switch off? If you turn the computer off?
1: Yeah.
2: You know, I mean, it's like ridiculous. And the Browns, maybe they need AI to call their plays.
1: Yeah.
2: they might do a lot better with AI.
1: You know what? That's not a bad idea. The University of Akron had some person that won a drawing. Pick the plays for their first series. Maybe the Browns should say, screw it. We're not going to do coaches anymore. We're going to do AI.
2: AI. Just let the AI. AI is so smart.
1: You know, the sad thing is that the AI companies are saying, listen, maybe we should hold back. I don't know why they're saying that, because they know full on that they're in competition with the Chinese.
2: Yeah. That's a Chinese propaganda, just like this dummy poop face. He's had the commercial about Husted. This AI center is here because of Husted. You know
1: what? Well, first off, these data centers are such bull crap. People are being lied to about data centers. Oh, we're so worried about data centers. Golf courses use 20 times the amount of water that data centers do.
2: Car washes.
1: watering cows and steer. Raising steer uses, you know, 350 billion gallons of water compared to just millions for the AI. It's a joke how much the government, and the problem is, take a look at what the Democrats are doing right now, and you know you're doing it. The Democrats are trying to make it sound like we need to control it. What does that mean? No. That means that the Democrats once again want to control and want to put regulations on things and control things. That's what communism is. Exactly.
2: That's right.
1: Yep.
2: That's right. And, you know, and it just goes to show you how gullible people are, because the new technology for these data centers, they're using with the new the new car washes use. They don't use much water. They use very little water, the new car washes, because they have a tank and they recycle it. And
1: they recycle it, yep.
2: And so that's what the data centers are doing. And then they're going to make their own power plant. So it's not going to make your electricity go up. It's a big lie.
1: Mm-hmm.
2: And same with the water. It's not going to make your water go up. It's not going to contaminate
1: Lake,
2: the water.
1: Lake Erie is not going to go dry. This is propaganda brought to you by the Chinese and by the Democrats who want to control centers and AI. They want to be in charge of all of this so they can put regulations on it. They can charge money for I mean, this is anytime you put a regulation on something, that means somebody's paying for something besides a good or a service. That means they're paying for government intervention.
2: I've been calling them Democrats for years. Since Obama got in, I started calling them Democrats. Like Trump said, he changed the E to a U and it's Democrats.
1: I think some of them actually started figuring out that you were saying that. So it took them a while, but they figured it out.
2: Yeah, I always call them Democrats.
1: I know.
2: Now, I don't even want to call them Democrats. I want to call them communists because they reverted to communism. They're going to the communist side. You know, everything's all great until try it. You know, what country in the world really was successful with communism? And, you know, we fought. Look at, in the 50s, they congressional hearings on Hollywood. Are you a communist? Well, why ain't they doing that now? Why don't they say, hey, are you a communist? Oh, I'm a socialist. Well, what's the difference? Tell me the difference.
1: Because now they're allowed to be communists. Back in the day, they were blackballed because they were communists. Now they're allowed to be communists. They just don't like the terminology is what it comes down to. They don't want the terminology socialist or communist. Look at all these Democrats now that are going out, and they won't even say Hassan Piker's name anymore. They say a streamer from California.
2: Yeah.
1: A streamer from California, a podcaster from California. I mean, they won't use his name, but they'll say, they will call him, you know, what he does, not who he is, not what his name is, but what he does, and say, you know, that they do not want their names associated with him anymore, and they just had to find a way to do it.
2: Well, it just goes to show you that if you had to put mental illness up front and you built insane asylums, you would have half the people in this country locked up in them, including half the politicians, because it seems like it's a 50-50 deal. Otherwise, there wouldn't be a 50-50 split all the time in Congress that it's so close within, you know, 5 or 10 votes of the Republicans trolling or the Democrats. You know, it's like ridiculous. But, hey, before I go, one thing. I used the wrong terminology the other day. I used towel, and I should have used the word babushka because my grandmother wore a babushka.
1: My grandmother wore a babushka, too.
2: Yeah, when she went to church every Sunday, she wore a babushka to church. And you know, Catholic nuns, they always wore the habit, so they were like a lot of Muslim women are. They didn't show their face, they didn't show their hair. When I went to school, Catholic school, when I was in elementary school, we never knew what color hair that the nun had. It was always hidden.
1: Well,
2: you only seen their face.
1: That's right, and then sister. Sister Regina came out and wore the first one. She wore the first Sound of Music habit.
2: Yeah.
1: And she played guitar, and I just looked at her and I said, oh my God. I couldn't. It was so easy. In fact, I started playing. I brought my guitar in so I could play guitar with her. And whenever she asked me to clean the erasers for the chalkboard, I was there whacking away at them and cleaning them up, whatever I could do for Sister Regina. All right, man, I got to go. Thank you. Take care. We'll be back. Hold on.
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9: From ABC News, I'm Chuck Sievertson. Mahmoud Khalil, the Columbia grad student detained by ICE last year, is filing a lawsuit against the university. Khalil says the Columbia administration not only failed to keep Palestinian students like him safe, but hired private investigators to spy on him.
10: Columbia laid the groundwork for my targeting by the Trump administration. through its deliberate indifference and discrimination aimed at intimidating Palestinian students.
9: Colombia hasn't responded to the suit. President Trump says Ukraine and Russia have agreed not to target each other's energy facilities, blaming high diesel prices on that war. But no confirmation from Russia, and Ukraine's president says he'd agree to that condition if allies can get a commitment from Russia. On diesel, Gas Buddy senior analyst Patrick DeHaan.
11: The next time consumers go to the grocery store, the next time they buy something online, they will likely be noticing an impact of a trickle-down effect.
9: An important Saudi oil pipeline will mostly be out of service for weeks following an attack last week, say two regional officials. A spokesperson for Iran's foreign minister denies Iran was involved. A group of Democratic-led cities and states are suing the Trump administration over a new rule that New York's mayor says could lead to deaths.
12: Set to take effect this Friday, the public charge rule would allow immigration officers to deny green cards to migrants who use government programs like Medicaid or public housing assistance. Now, cities including San Francisco, Chicago, and New York City are suing, with NYC officials calling it an assault on migrant families. Mayor Zoran Mamdani.
13: Nothing about this rule will reduce waste or keep Americans safer or improve New Yorkers' lives. It is simply a vehicle for confusion, and a vehicle for cruelty.
12: Mike Dubosky, ABC News.
9: At the close, Wall Street's major indexes are lower. 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
9: Big public debate today about slowing down AI. ABC's Elizabeth Schulze.
15: Anthropic and OpenAI say they will put in place third-party monitors to evaluate the safety of their platforms. Anthropic is also calling for legislation that would force the companies to be more transparent, but they are not saying that they will stop releasing new AI models. And Anthropic is still on track to go public as soon as next month in what is expected to be the biggest IPO ever.
9: President Trump says the only AI barriers should come from a strong and smart president. Though federal investigators have yet to determine the cause of last week's crash of a cargo plane in Florida, this from ABC's Jim Ryan.
16: Amazon has paused its contract with Miami-based 21 Air after last week's deadly crash involving one of its cargo jets. 5 people were killed when a 21 Air Boeing 767 with Amazon markings overran the runway at Miami.
9: The slowest animal on the planet is getting help from humans, says ABC's Wayne Cabot.
17: Sloths spend most of their lives upside down in trees, unless they're put in zoos, like the one in Orlando, where several have died. The deaths prompting Florida wildlife officials to impose mandatory inspections and permitting. This year, 13 sloths were rescued from Sloth World in Orlando. 5 didn't survive. Bandit, Dumpling, Habanero, Willow, and Mr. Ginger. As babies, sloths learn what to eat by licking the lips of their mother.
9: ABC's Wayne Cabot. Chuck Sievertson, ABC News.
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22: It's 4:07 on Monday. John Lockwood here with WNIR News. 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A missing statewide alert for an adult has been issued for the North Ridgeville Police Department. 8 a.m. this morning, Mrs. Maureen Ann Rice drove away from her home on Gristmill Drive in North Ridgeville, has not yet returned. She is described as a white female, age 82, 5 feet 4 inches tall, 120 pounds, brown hair and blue eyes. Mrs. Rice suffers from dementia. She left without her phone, but she does have her purse in her possession. The vehicle is a white 2015 Honda Pilot with Ohio plate number M-A-Y-O-I-R-L. Mayoral, I guess. If you see Mrs. Rice in the vehicle, please call 911. An 18-year-old was killed, two others injured in a rollover crash that occurred in Ashtabula County early Sunday morning. The crash happened about 4:30 a.m. on Jefferson Eagleville Road, east of Teal Road in Austinburg Township. The Ohio State Highway Patrol says a Toyota Camry was traveling east. When it went off the roadway, traveled left of center, then went back off the right side before striking a ditch and overturning. 18-year-old Chloe DeRosa of Jefferson was ejected from the vehicle during the crash, and her injuries were fatal. Patrol says two other were involved in the crash. An investigation is ongoing. A Mayfield Heights woman was charged after driving under the influence with children in the car early Sunday morning. Solon police say a Ford Escape traveling northbound on Harper Road past U.S. 422 on-ramp struck a curb, almost hit a mailbox. After a traffic stop, the odor of alcohol was detected from inside the car. The driver, Latriana Cockingham, 27, of Mayfield Heights, first denied drinking, then admitted drinking earlier in the day and was arrested. The passenger, a 27-year-old Cleveland woman, was also apparently under the influence, and four children, ages 7, 4, 3, and 1, were in the back seat. A sober adult arrived, took the children, the woman passenger in the vehicle. Cockingham was charged with an OVI, endangering children, and driving in marked lanes. And Ohio's distracted driving law is now 3 years old. Since the law was enacted back in 2023, there have been 15,000 fewer crashes, 1,300 fewer injuries, and 138 fewer deaths, according to the Ohio Attorney General's office. The law states calls must be made through Bluetooth or the vehicle's hands-free system, and your phone must not be in your hands while driving in Ohio. The goal of the law was to create a stronger enforcement authority and improve driver safety. Traffic deaths fell 3% from 2024 to 2025, marking the fourth straight year of decline. Over 40,000 citations have been issued in the 2025 to 2026 reporting year. To make the roads even safer, Everyone must be committed to this mission. 410 at WNIR, we've got the weather coming up.
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22: 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It's No Restrictions Sandwich Monday. 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Today, mix of clouds and sun. We'll call it sunny for the most part. Less humid, gorgeous out there. Highs in the low 70s. Clear and 51 tonight. Tuesday, sunny. About 10 degrees warmer. Looking for a high of 82. Wednesday, chance of showers and thunderstorms. 84 for the high on your halfway day. Wednesday, traffic just continuing. The Interstate 76 bridge repairs in Norton. I-76 over SR-21. Going to have various nightly lane restrictions. That's happening now through the 20th, this coming Sunday. Also, State Route 8 bridge replacement, Akron. East North Street under State Route 8, closed through late October. Eastbound detour, Howard Street to Glenwood Avenue to Dan Street to North Street. Westbound detour, Dan Street to Glenwood Avenue to Howard Street. 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
1: Man, it is nice out there.
22: It is, and we're here, but you know, we got to get a window. Maybe we can, you know, like get a or a GoFundMe or something to like raise money to like knock out some of the cinder blocks and put a window in this place.
1: Actually, I was thinking about driving my car through the wall.
22: Okay,
1: figuring that, say, hey, if we got to fix a wall, we might as well put a window in.
22: Okay. And then a GoFundMe to repair the car.
1: But then my wife wouldn't. Yeah, exactly.
22: Yeah.
1: Then my wife said, don't do that.
22: Yeah.
1: So, yeah, I don't know. But it's nice. It'd be nice tomorrow. I mean, hell, what did you say? Down to like 50?
22: Yeah.
1: Something?
22: Yeah, 51 tonight. Clear skies, cold temps, 82 tomorrow, and still good. Some rain maybe moving on Wednesday, but we'll take it as it goes.
1: Yeah, it was kind of weird yesterday. It was like sunny in the morning, and next thing you know, it all of a sudden there was rumbling going on. And
22: yeah, it was just a threat, and I guess some areas got in, some didn't.
1: Yeah,
22: but you know, you just never know with that.
1: Yeah, we got some rain, but at least it'll be nice today, tomorrow, and we'll go from there. And
22: yep,
1: and then soon it'll be winter, and we'll go. Cut.
22: Yeah, well, we'd be complaining about, you know.
1: When does spring come?
22: Yeah, it's like, man, I miss those temps.
1: Well, let me ask you this. We're not falling back. So we're not changing the time this time? Did we do that?
22: I think it's still in limbo. I haven't heard anything or seen anything big about it happening. It just kind of like disappeared.
1: Like, as I know, November is we're supposed to fall back.
22: Yeah,
1: but fall back, you know, and we keep hearing about this, about staying at a one time instead of falling back. But I've never heard it finalized.
22: No, neither have I. So I'm I'll check into it. My assumption is that we're just kind of staying put, doing the thing like we usually do.
1: And you know what? To be perfectly honest, I could care less.
22: Yeah,
1: it's going fine.
22: Yeah,
1: doesn't bother me at all.
22: I mean, you know, when I'm doing the morning buzz, I'm getting up, and you know, I'm getting up at the same time. It's going to be dark anyway.
1: Yeah,
22: and doesn't matter what the time change is, and. You know, going home, same thing.
1: Dark.
22: You know.
1: It's dark when I go home too.
22: Yeah. So,
1: I mean, it's just it's the one thing that I love in the springtime. when it starts to all of a sudden and time changes and next thing you know it's still you can still see something.
22: Mm-hmm. So far,
1: when I walk out the door, but now we're not, it's getting to the point now. Driving home, I drive west
22: mm-hmm.
1: through some of the streets.
22: Yeah,
1: and right where it's at, there are some. I mean, the sun is right in my eyes.
22: Mm-hmm.
1: I mean, literally to the point where it's going down to a level where you can't see street lights.
22: Yeah, yeah.
1: You can't see. I mean, you put down the flap.
22: Yeah,
1: and
22: yeah.
1: And you can't see anything because it's you know it's just not in the right place.
22: Yeah, and then,
1: so you know, yeah, there's some dangerous stuff.
22: Yeah, and depending on how my seat is adjusted, sometimes you know I have the flap, the sun visor down, and you know I'm trying to see the traffic light. It's so damn bright, so I have to try the little slit between the sun visor and like the roof, and you know, and just pray for the best.
1: Yeah.
22: You know, and
1: it's tough.
22: And then I just wait for someone to honk at me. You know, it's like beep, beep, go ahead. Okay,
1: you know what?
22: I'm ready.
1: Probably safer that way.
22: Yeah, exactly.
1: All right, thank you.
22: Talk to you soon.
1: 330-673-1234, toll-free number 800-669-4100. 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

You know, they used to, they started doing this Nordic sound. And, but now it's gone from, and I've got to believe that it's all AI, but, it's gone from Nordic, from guys, you know, big dudes that were, you know, made deep sounds, to women. And, you know, blonde women, blue eyes, and they've got braids in their hairs, and it's just, and again, we're seeing them at concerts, and you just realize it's like, wait, these aren't real people. These are like AI things, but it's kind of, I don't know, kind of cool. I like the sound of it. It's just who I am. Wait, where'd that go? Boom, ba-da-dum, boom, boom. Boom, ba-da-dum, boom, boom.

There you go, Greenland. I guess that's the name of the song. I don't know. And to be perfectly honest, I don't even know if they're speaking English. Are they speaking English at all? Okay, she is.

But some of these women are just, they do this Nordic stuff, and you just kind of like, are they even speaking in English? I mean, come on.

0: So anyway, that's my new thing. That's my new thing. Nordic. Sorry. If you don't like it, well, you know what? I apologize. But it's my new thing. I don't know. I kind of dig it. Although, like I said, I started going back to some Alan Parsons and some Pink Floyd and some of the I don't know, went to the alternates to the classics. But classics still rock. 330-673-1234. The toll-free number, 800-669-4100. I don't know what to think of this yet. And I've been delving into it a lot, especially over the weekend, how some of these AI, Anthropic and ChatGPT and OpenAI, and some of the people that started these companies are talking about how, you know, we've got to monitor them. Why would the guy who is reaping the benefits of stocks, of raised stock value, why would they be talking about reining them in? And so I don't get it. I don't understand it. Trump says, hey, you know what? You don't have to worry about AI when you've got a president who's got a big IQ. And he does have a big IQ, whether you like it or not. But it just seemed like a weird thing to say. But then again, if it's he gets to talk about anything except Iran and all that bull crap over there, So there's the Democrats are coming out and talking about how we need to put regulations on the AI. We need to put regulations on it. We need to control it. And of course, what's the one thing that Donald Trump did when he first came in, even back in 2016? He started taking regulations off of businesses because regulations, first off, do nothing except add cost to things. And secondly, regulations also allow the government to control things. Republicans want smaller government. Democrats want larger government. So it makes sense. But right now, Trump's calling it this whole thing about the doom of AI being a hoax. The data center thing is I've talked to people in the business, and as much as I've heard from them, I realize that, you know, there's a lot of things that people are being misinformed about. One of the things being that, oh, they use so much water. Oh my God, they're going to run us dry. Oh my God, our electricity is going to go up because of these. They're going to be required to run their own electricity, their own power mills, whatever the case may be. And also they use so much less water than things that we see every day. But yet we have never complained about. Has anybody ever said, oh my God, I cannot believe that we should cancel golf courses. We should stop people from golfing because golf uses 20 times more water than AI. 20 times more water than AI. So, you know, we should shut down golf courses. Why don't you do that? Well, because too many politicians play golf. So that ain't going to happen. So I feel bad that people are being yanked in two directions with the AI stuff and with the data center stuff. But one thing is true. If we don't maintain competition in the AI sector, and the, with which includes data centers, then we're going to fall behind to the Chinese. Do you know that a lot, first off, a lot of our medical, a lot of the new medical breakthroughs are AI related. A lot of our new military technology, the drone wingmen and some of the these things that are putting us ahead of the Chinese and, well, we're already ahead of the Russians, putting us ahead of the Russians. So many of these things without AI would just be a bunch of drones flying around with a Bluetooth connection. And China's not going to stop. No matter what anybody says about it, they're not going to stop. They're going to keep developing AI. They went right ahead with it. Remember when we started in the Western world, we started talking about, 5G is a bad thing. 5G for the phones is a bad thing. It gives these companies too much access to the phones. But the Chinese went ahead, and they had their company, that the main company that went ahead with it, banged it through, and then got to the point where the only way to compete, we actually had to buy into some of their 5G technology. So problem is, if we don't stay on top of AI, then we're going to have to get our technology from them. And anytime you get technology, well, let's look at it this way. The Chinese have stolen blueprints of the F-35 and the F-22 to use for the J-20 and the J-35 Raptors. J-35 Mighty Dragon. And as much as they stole, as much information as they stole, their fighters, the J-20 and the J-35, are not even anywhere near as good as the F-22s and the F-35s and the upcoming F-47. They're not near it. And because of that, it's because they stole the concepts, but they didn't have the geniuses that put it together. And so if we let them rule the roost, and then we're going to have to get information secondhand from them, and we will never be to the point. You want to, and the thing is, if the Chinese control AI, they can control us. Just the idea of the United States using AI doesn't mean that AI is going to take over the world. The Chinese could continue to push through AI, and depending on nefarious uses, this could be world dominating. And of course, then we would have to battle against a bunch of AI freaks. So, again, do I know the right answer? No. Should we stop? I don't think we should stop. Should we evaluate where we are? Sure. It's always good to evaluate where we are. But as far as to let propaganda intimidate you by saying that, they're going to take our money, our water, our electricity, it's not going to happen like that. And if you saw all the stats, you would realize that that's not the case. Anyway, let's get back to the phones. You're up next. Hello.
1: Hey, Bob. How you doing?
0: I'm good. Thank you.
1: Hey, I just want to say something, okay?
0: Yeah.
1: I'm not worried about China getting F-25 blueprints or F-35 blueprints or none of that crap. But if AI takes over, it's going to take over China and us. What I'm worried about is over $6 gallon diesel prices for truck drivers.
0: Yep.
1: Now, truck driver just called Kyle to show today, a few hours ago, and he's selling all his stuff because he can't truck no more because stuff's getting too expensive.
0: Yeah.
1: So once we shut down, you all shut down. That means no more turkeys, no more diamonds under your Christmas tree, no more food to Giant Eagle,
0: yep.
1: No more gas to Sitco and all that. So I think you better be worried about the truckers.
0: Yeah. So well, you know, I heard Couch talking before, and Trump had talked to Zelensky, and basically told Zelensky, stop attacking refineries in Russia, because that's what Zelensky's been sending drones into the refineries, into the oil, because evidently it's one of the things affecting the price of diesel. If you can't get diesel from its sources, then obviously prices are going to go up.
1: Well, you know, prices are already up, right? The supermarket. So
0: yeah.
1: These prices keep going up, which means they keep going up. And I'm a small guy, Bi. I'm not rich like you. Like a lot of us, we're not rich like you.
0: I'm not rich, so go ahead.
1: You know what I'm saying. But, I mean, a lot of us work paycheck to paycheck, or we don't make the money that you made. So, you know, everybody goes to grocery stores. They can't afford $35, $40, $50 to buy a steak.
0: What is the answer? Where are you going with the whole? I know it's easy to understand the problem. Do you have an idea of what needs to be done?
1: I'm not a politician, Bob. I don't know the answer.
0: Yeah, I know. I don't mean that in a bad way. I mean that I'm like. There's all kinds of things that they talk about, but as far as having the right answer for it, I don't know.
1: What I'm saying is a lot of us truckers who are making six figures plus a year or $200,000 a year, we're going to be bankrupt in the next 6 months or a year if this keeps up.
0: I mean, making $200,000 a year driving truck and diesel so expensive that you're not going to be able to.
1: There's a lot of guys going bankrupt right now, going out of business. Even companies, company drivers and companies, they're hurting. You know, Walmart has already lost about $200 million.
0: Okay.
1: So they're hurting. They're raising prices right now. If this keeps up for 6 months or a year, you're looking at a major recession. And I was looking last week at some numbers for the markets. They're saying between now and next year, they're expecting a major downturn in the market, a recession. If this keeps up, it's going to be hurting a lot of people. I don't know what the answer is. A lot of us are going to be starving, man. A lot of us are going to be, like, hurt for money.
0: Yeah.
1: That's all I'm saying.
0: All right, man. I appreciate it. Thank you. You're up next. Hello.
2: Hey, Bob.
0: Hey, what's up?
2: On your daylight savings time, it's still going to happen.
0: Okay, so we're still falling back and springing forward.
2: Yeah, November 1st. Tell your people there they got to fix the Apollo ad on your news page. It's got a map of Oregon, Washington, and California.
0: Oh, okay.
2: Yeah.
0: I will bring that up. I don't know why.
2: I mean, it came up, and it's listed. These are our locations. Like, why would you put a map with water on the left-hand side, you know?
0: Yeah.
2: If it's northeast of Ohio.
0: Well, maybe it's people that want to move to the West Coast. I don't know. We'll check into it. I appreciate it. Thank you.
2: Okay. On the data centers.
0: Yes.
2: These people don't realize, Bob, that basically from Lake Erie down to Cincinnati, it's nothing but water. Because you got Lakeland, Pennsylvania, then the Ohio River, clear to Cincinnati. The only place where it doesn't matter is Indiana, because from Toledo to to Erie, it's water again. We got plenty of water. It's just a matter of getting it.
0: Yeah. And the thing is, they're not using, people are trying to make it sound like they're using like unbelievable amounts of money, or excuse me, of water, and they're not. Other businesses, everything else that we've done use so much more water than AI centers do, than data centers do, that it's ridiculous.
2: And who knows, Bob, maybe they're taking it and they're pumping it up into a tank, and then later on they go and they open the valve and they

0: Akron Recycle, the one up on the west side of the east side of Cleveland, one, the nuclear power plant. They took because they're not environmentally. Well, guess what? If you'd have had those, we wouldn't have that problem. You know, make them that natural gas. And Mr. Biden, he spent $26 billion on alternative energy when he could have dumped it into the grid and dumped it into getting better power plants.
1: Yep. Yeah. So those sitting around going, I heard somebody today going, well, it certainly makes Obama look better, doesn't it? And I'm like, no. People are still my I just talked to my kids and they said, hey, we have got, first off, our premiums are up, and secondly, our deductible is almost $7,000. So Obamacare and all the stuff that Obama did, for those out there who are like want to bring back Obama as king of the world, sorry, the guy blew it the first time, and it's still blown.
0: Well, his only claim to fame, Bob, is, I got Osama bin Laden. Yeah, you sat on your butt for 60 days. And yeah. So it was almost ready to break.
1: Yeah, why don't we see, instead of you getting them, why don't we talk about the soldiers that actually went there and got them?
0: Yeah. Well, did you watch 60 Minutes last night?
1: No.
0: Oh, we had an F-15E shot down over Iran.
1: Okay.
0: We got our people back. But we had another one of them kind of like Jimmy Carter things. They flew some, according to the video, C-130s in, and one of them got stuck. So they had to come in and fly another one in and get her.
1: That was a while ago. That happened a couple of months ago. Right, yeah.
0: But they were talking to the actual people in this thing and doing the whole thing.
1: You know, there was a thing over the weekend, and they talked about how they destroyed an F-35 and a bunch of helicopters and stuff, and trying to make it sound like they're attacking us. And what happened was we shot down one of the incoming ballistic missiles, and shrapnel hit some of the planes. So
0: we took out the
1: threat. But like what happens in Israel when they take out these incoming Iranian missiles, some areas suffer damage from shrapnel. But the warhead, not there.
0: Yeah. Did you hear about that Hayden Panettiere, that actress who died?
1: Yeah, yeah.
0: Oxy and fentanyl. I wouldn't want to be them two fools you was with, because she's got a daddy papa of her daughter of hers.
1: Mm-hmm.
0: You know who he is?
1: Who?
0: Vladimir Klitschko, world champion.
1: Oh yeah.
0: 6.6.
1: Isn't he the mayor of Kiev?
0: Might be. I don't know. He's 50 years old.
1: Yeah, I think he's. When Russia first attacked Ukraine, and they were talking about Kiev getting bombed, they were talking about to the mayor of Kiev, and they go, yeah, it's that boxer, Klitschko. So
0: well, there's two of them.
1: There's two of them, right? So I wasn't sure if Vlad was the mayor or her father was the mayor or not. So don't know.
0: Yeah. Well, find them two fools who were with her, and they got into a fight this last weekend, and one of them got arrested. So they better, from the rest of your life, you're going to have to keep your eye. Eye on the back of your head, because guess what? 10 years from now, Bob, there's going to be a 22-year-old girl who might be close to 6 feet tall and will know how to knock the crap out of you that might come looking for you.
1: Exactly. Thank you. You're up next. Hello.
2: Well, hello there.
1: Well, hello there.
2: How are you?
1: I'm okay. How are you?
2: I am... great, thank you.
1: Good.

0: I just want to say that everything seems like it's working out for me, and I'm very, very happy.
1: That's always good to hear.
0: Yes, and also want to say that I feel bad for the people that do support the Democratic Party, because they're going to have a very, very bad rude awakening unless, they realize that they are really, really bad. I mean, first of all, they can't even win an election unless they steal it. And second of all, is trying to mandate something when America is free. That was a big no-no right there.
1: All right.
0: Yeah, but I just won't. Also, I am a Trump supporter, and he is doing God's will if you really think about it, because Jesus is the Prince of Peace, and Satan is the one that wants the war and everything. So, yeah, this is seriously a spiritual battle, and I fought it, and I overcame it. I have many obstacles of people thinking that they are Satan and demons and everything, and I conquered that. I conquered mental illness. It's just everything. It's just so great because of my faithfulness in the Lord, and I'm just so grateful for your guys' prayers and everything, because they're definitely working every single day. I was feeling back then, I was feeling mentally challenged. I felt like my brain was going to explode, and it just kept on getting better. And finally, I believe enough was enough, and he put the right people in my life to help me get better. And I really appreciate you, Bob. I mean, first of all, as a person, you are so amazing. It seems to me like you humble yourself like you're supposed to. I mean, every now and then you get excited like everybody else, and it's great. I mean, I love it. I love to hear the enthusiasm and everything, especially when things go your way. But to have a guy that is non-judgmental supporting me all the way through this, and I'm sure there was parts that was really hard for you too, to even handle. And our great friendship that came between us over the radio is just totally fabulous. And I meet some people, and I tell them, do you listen to Bob Golic? They're like, yeah. I'm like, well, I'm Melissa. They're like, oh my gosh, like today. And then some guy was like, she's on the radio? And she's like, yeah, WNIR. And I'm like, that was my physical therapy appointment. And I got really excited because I was like, wow, this is great. I mean, not just for me, but getting out the word and everything else that goes with it. So, yeah, I am just so happy that we stuck through the good times and the bad times. Well, the bad times are getting even better now. And there was a time that I only had you guys for support. I mean, I was pretty much treated like Jesus, if you really think about it. People gossiping about me, mocking me, treating me like crap. And it's all forgiven, because guess what? At the end of the day, you might talk crap about me, you might throw me down or whatever, but guess what? God lifts me up for a reason, to prove that with God, all things are possible.
1: That's right. All right. Thank you. You
0: Well,
1: take care of
0: thank you. I
1: yourself.
0: hope you have a great one. I
1: You too.
0: definitely will, and you too.
1: Okay. Bye-bye. You're up next. Hello?
2: Do I have to follow that nutbag?
1: What
2: No music, right?
1: kind of frickin' moron are you? I mean, how many different types are there? Why don't you be a man or a woman? I couldn't tell which one you were. Why don't you be a man or a woman, call me back and have a conversation, you flippin' idiot. You self-absorbed nasty ass, friendless piece of trash. Other than that, I'm sure you're a good person. You're up next. Hello.
3: Bob.
1: Yes.
3: That was a pretty good description of that person.
1: Well, I know. I just was right off the top of my head.
3: Didn't have to write it down.
1: Yep, that's right.
3: I got some neighbors that come over and hang at my house, and we talk about this, that, the other, and they brought a new neighbor over. And about second or third time I'm hanging out with them, we're talking politics, conspiracies, everything. And I said, have you ever heard that cancer is parasites? And his eyes get way big. So he tells me a story real quick.
1: Yeah.
3: Said he's been sick since he was a kid, had all kinds of problems with his skin and his stomach. Gets cancer a couple years ago, had a couple huge tumors. Gets one of them removed. They say they're going to leave the other one there for a while and look at it. So he starts looking alternative cancer treatments.
1: Sure.
3: He comes across that people are curing themselves with ivermectin and other parasitic medications.
1: Like so fenbendazole and some of those, right.
3: Yep, ivermectin. So for 6 months, he takes wormwood oil, all natural.
1: Yep.
3: Black walnut hull and
1: oil of oregano is
3: clove.
1: And clove
3: was the other thing he took, as well as ivermectin, and did a liver cleanse. 6 months later, he is completely cured of cancer. The tumors are gone. All his complexion was cleared up. He said he had veins running through his face. Everything back to normal.
1: Isn't that amazing?
3: Parasites. Yeah, and this is amazing. They don't talk about it. Your doctor is not allowed to talk about parasites with you. Over in Europe, they do two parasite cleanses a year. It's very common for them. Amish do it, but we're not told anything about it.
1: Yeah, that's the thing too. Because a friend of mine had a tumor growing in his neck, and he started. I got him ivermectin and fenbendazole, and kept it at bay. He eventually had to go in, and because no medical people would give them time of day as far as some of the things like ivermectin and some of those things, and they are. I don't know if it's been proven that cancer is parasitic, but there's been so much money spent as far as on studies, as far as ivermectin being involved in a lot of different things, including cancer.
3: There's a guy named Dr. William Makis, M-A-K-I-S. He's been studying it for a long time. They just finished a big study on ivermectin and fenbendazole. It cured cancer 85% of the time.
1: Mm-hmm.
3: That's so much above what radiation or anything else does.
1: Right.
3: So they don't know for sure if it's parasites. They have cut open tumors, though, and said it's just eggs, parasitic eggs. But they know the mechanism for getting rid of parasites is the same mechanism that gets rid of cancer.
1: And the thing is, ivermectin, fenbendazole, that was what people were using at first. But then when you start looking at natural things like oil of oregano kills parasites. The black walnut, black seed oils will clear the carcasses out of your system. Cloves, some of these things are actually are legitimate anti-parasitics. And and if it even if it keeps doesn't you know if people go well you know is it going to keep me from getting cancer? Well, I don't know enough about it, but I know that when you take this stuff, it's going to make you healthier. At least that's what they tell you, and that's what it seems like from the studies that I've looked at.
3: Oh, for sure. So the old medical books.
1: Mm-hmm.
3: Before Rockefeller took over with his new medicines, all oil-based, all the old medical books said that cancer is parasites, and that's how you cure it.
1: That's it, huh?
3: There you go.
1: Well, I'm with you 100%, and I've got the wormwood and the cloves and all the supplements. And so, yeah, I figured that as long as I'm taking supplements, might as well take something to be good for me.
3: Yeah, can't hurt.
1: Can't hurt.
3: Take care. Thanks.
1: All right, man. Bye. We'll be back with more after this.
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1: All right. Back to the phones. You're up next. Hello.
14: Hey, Bob.
1: Hey, what's up?
14: Not much. We got speaker.
1: Hey.
14: Hey, I was just calling. I called you Friday about a veteran stand-down tomorrow.
1: Oh, yes, yes, yes, yes.
14: They asked me to give you a call back. We went and set up today. They got everything from boots to coats to tennis shoes to winter hats, hygiene kits.
1: Is there anything going on today?
14: So there was, and I meant to tell you this on Friday. Today was a dental clinic.
1: Okay.
14: It's over now. I totally forgot to say that, but they had to register for that before.
1: Okay, gotcha.
14: Anybody can come tomorrow. They just need to have a veteran ID. A lot of people come without an ID, and we'll turn them away because it's for a veteran. It's not for anybody.
1: Yeah. Yeah, understandable. So what exactly is going to be going on tomorrow?
14: So there are 70 vendors that will be there. And each veteran will walk to each vendor, decide if they want to talk to them anywhere from healthcare outside the VA, to job opportunities, to religious opportunities, to food pantries, talk to Metro Bus about rides for veterans. I mean, basically, you name it. There's 70. They go through each table,
1: mm-hmm.
14: and they will talk to each vendor. Once they're done with that, they'll go get a haircut if they want one. I believe there is a pedicure station as well if they need their fingernails cut. I don't think they're doing toenails. When they're done there, they'll go to the VA room and privately speak with VA representatives about disability claims, starting the disability claim, getting into the VA. Once they're done with that room, then they'll go and eat lunch. And then after lunch, they will go and get they'll get a bag, and they'll get all the necessities that they would need for the wintertime. You know, coats, boots, tennis shoes, hats, T-shirts,
1: right.
14: shorts, socks.
1: So basically, in the beginning of this, they can see what they're basically see, talk to the people who that will affect their lifestyle. Whether it be Pardo, whether it be public transportation, you know, whatever the case may be, if they need jobs, all the things that they may need. Now, will there be any guidance for the veterans when they come in? Will they have somebody to say, hey, here's what we're doing here, and here's what we're doing there, and what do you need, that sort of thing?
14: Yes, so they will have a shepherd, and we're all volunteers. Luckily, the company I work for gives us the day off of work, pay day off of work to volunteer.
1: Okay. That's cool.
14: And so we're called shepherds. So they have a checklist when they first come in, and we'll look at it, and they will say exactly what they want to go talk to, who they want to talk to, what they want.
1: Right.
14: And they walk through every table no matter what. The shepherd just verifies that they go and talk to the person that they are there for.
1: That's fantastic. I mean, this just... And where is this going to be?
14: This is at Guy's Party Center in Akron. I don't remember the address off the top of my head.
1: Okay, I'll have to pull that up. But Guy's Party Center tomorrow, and the time frame from when to when?
14: So it starts at 9.
1: Okay.
14: But I've been there. I usually get there around 7, and the tents starting to get full, and they get registered by number. So if your number is 300 or 400, you're going to be there for a few hours.
1: Okay. But, so basically saying the sooner you get there, the better off you're going to be.
14: Yes.
1: Yeah.
14: I'm almost positive PARTA, I'm not sure the distance-wise, but PARTA gives free bus rides for veterans, and they'll get a voucher once they get in there. For their bus ride back home.
1: Fantastic. So it starts at 9 and it goes to what time?
14: Around 3-4-ish.
1: Okay.
14: We will never turn a veteran away.
1: Right.
14: So we'll be there till 6 if we have to.
1: Okay.
14: We clean up afterwards, but we'll never turn anyone away.
1: Fantastic.
14: And if there's something there, if we run out of something, Tyrone, who's in charge of it, we'll get them vouchers to... if they run out of boots or if we run
1: get
14: out
1: to.
14: Of a certain size or something,
1: okay.
14: We'll make sure they get that.
1: We will give it we'll get it out there, and I'll find the address for Guy's Party Center, so I'll get the veterans out there tomorrow. Thank you again for reminding.
14: Yes, and Bob, can I say one more thing real quick?
1: Yeah, go ahead.
14: It's not just for homeless veterans. I mean, it's geared toward that, but any veteran that needs help with any VA assistance, anything, job opportunities can come to this. It's for all that.
1: Fantastic. And that's what everybody likes to hear. I'm glad. Thank you.
14: Yep.
1: All right, man. Take care. We'll be back with more WNIR Ken Dakron.
5: That hasn't been scheduled yet, but it's in process.
15: More from ABC's Elizabeth Schulze.
16: Anthropic and OpenAI say they will put in place third-party monitors to evaluate the safety of their platforms. Anthropic is also calling for legislation that would force the companies to be more transparent, but they are not saying that they will stop releasing new AI models.
15: ABC's Karen Travers is at the White House.
17: President Trump on Monday said he is the best guardrail to protect against artificial intelligence, writing on his social media platform that the only barriers to the technology should be a, quote, strong and smart president. He went on to claim there is a, quote, sick conspiracy against AI and data centers and said this benefits China.
15: President Trump says Ukraine and Russia have agreed not to target each other's energy facilities, blaming record high diesel prices on that war. But no confirmation from Russia, and Ukraine's president says he'd agree only if Russia is on board. On diesel, Gas Buddy senior analyst Patrick DeHaan.
18: The next time consumers go to the grocery store, the next time they buy something online, they will likely be noticing an impact of a trickle-down effect.
15: A group of Democratic-led cities and states are suing the Trump administration over a new rule that would give immigration officials more discretion to deny entry or green cards to immigrants who claim public benefits, however briefly, including school meals, health insurance, or food stamps. New York Mayor Zoran Mamdani.
19: Nothing about this rule will reduce waste or keep Americans safer or improve New Yorkers' lives. It is simply a vehicle for confusion and a vehicle for cruelty.
15: Wall Street major indexes closed lower. 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
22: A Russian oligarch with ties to Vladimir Putin allegedly contributed hundreds of thousands of dollars for Donald Trump Jr.'s wedding earlier this year at an exclusive island in the Bahamas, says a new report from ProPublica. The White House and a spokesperson for Trump Jr. referenced an Instagram post from his new wife, which doesn't dispute that the Russian paid for part of the celebration. Mahmoud Khalil, the Columbia grad student detained by ICE last year, is filing a lawsuit against the university, citing failure to keep him safe. Saying it's conducting a review of the latest measles death in the state, the Pennsylvania Department of Health. ABC's Peter Harlambou says the victim,
23: 40-year-old, who officials say wasn't vaccinated against the disease. After the state confirmed two measles-associated deaths last month, Health Secretary Robert F. Kennedy Jr. claimed the state refused to share information with the federal government and alleged without evidence that Governor Josh Shapiro fabricated the deaths to score political points. Shapiro has argued that RFK Jr.'s skepticism of vaccines is worsening the outbreak.
22: Bob Mackie, the famed Hollywood costume designer, is dead at 87. He once was asked how he'd like to be remembered.
24: I don't know. I hope people think, you know, he was a damn good designer. That would be nice, you know. But they'll probably say, you know, he's the guy that did the curtain rod and the belly button dresses. What are you going to do?
22: Chuck Sievertson, ABC News.
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0: 5:07 on a Monday. Time for WNIR News. John in for Kim. A few more days. 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We have an update on that fatal crash. An investigation by the Ohio State Highway Patrol Ashtabula Post continues regarding a fatal crash that occurred early Sunday morning at about 4:30 a.m. A 1999 Toyota Camry traveling east on Jefferson Eagle Road in Austinburg Township left the right side of the roadway, struck a ditch, and overturned. The Camry had three occupants: Emily Moiseo, 24, Aiden Toth, 19, and Chloe De La Rosa, 18, all of Jefferson. De La Rosa was ejected from the vehicle, sustained fatal injuries. Moiseo and Toth suffered minor injuries, according to the Ohio State Highway Patrol. Impairment and speed are considered factors in the crash. A statewide missing alert continues. It's been issued by the Northridgeville Police Department. About 8 o'clock this morning, Mrs. Maureen Ann Rice drove away from her home on Gristmill Drive in Northridgeville, has not yet come back. She is a white female, age 82, 5 feet 4 inches tall, 120 pounds, brown hair, blue eyes. Mrs. Rice suffers from dementia. She left without her phone, but does have her purse. The vehicle is a white 2015 Honda Pilot with Ohio plate number MAYOIRL. If you see Mrs. Rice or the vehicle, please call 911. A former daycare employee charged with disturbing allegations in court this morning has pleaded guilty to multiple charges related to child sexual abuse material. Faith Morris worked at the Little Busy Bees Early Childhood Center in Brunswick. Morris pled guilty to the following: four counts of pandering obscenity involving a minor or impaired person, one count of sexual battery, eight counts of illegal use of a minor or impaired person in nudity-oriented material or performance, and one count of gross sexual imposition. Sentencing for Morris is scheduled for the 26th of October. Parents of at least six children have filed a civil lawsuit against Morris and the daycare center. And Community Legal Aid and Ohio's Women's Bar Association are offering a free clinic on September 26th for those who need a will and simple estate documents. The event will run 10 a.m. to 4:30 p.m. at Destiny Church, 9550 Ravenna Road in Twinsburg. There will be an opportunity to meet with an attorney, obtain legal advice and assistance, preparation of a will, and other important estate planning documents. The event is for low-income residents in Summit, Portage, and Stark counties. You must register by the 21st. That's this coming Monday. For more information, call 330-983-2511, 330-983-2511. Coming up on 510 at WNIR, weather and traffic coming up.
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0: WNIR weather and traffic brought to you by Portage Community Bank, where neighbors serving neighbors is more than just a slogan. Well, the traffic update's pretty much the same. I've got Interstate 76 bridge repairs in Norton, I-76 over State Route 21, various nightly lane restrictions that happening now through Sunday, and of course, a State Route 8 bridge replacement in Akron, East North Street over State Route 8, closed through late October. Eastbound, you go from Howard Street to Glenwood to Dan Street to North Street. The westbound detour, Dan Street to Glenwood to Howard Street. WNIR weather tonight, clear. 51 degrees, revised forecast, not much change, really. Sunny and warmer. Tomorrow's high, 81. Tuesday night, partly cloudy, warm and humid. Chance of a thunderstorm in areas. 66 for the low. Wednesday, clouds and sun. Possible thunderstorms, warm and humid, a high of 83. Still holding steady at 71 at the Chalk of Akron, WNIR.
1: Well, it's nice to see the weather, the temperature still going up.
0: Yeah, yeah. Well, you know, we got Indian summer to deal with. You know, we've had some, you know, hot, humid days. But yeah. I still think, you know, we have a pretty good chance for some summer weather, you know.
1: Yeah, plus Indian summer, didn't it usually come like in October sometime?
0: Yeah, yeah, but I mean,
1: just, like once it starts cooling off,
0: yeah,
1: and then you realize, hey, what the hell?
0: Yeah, and these days you just never know with, you know, people claiming global warming and this and that,
1: right,
0: and the other thing. So
1: are we allowed to call it Indian summer?
0: You know, why not?
1: Well,
0: I'm not going to call it Guardian summer if that's what you're looking for. Well, no.
1: Or,
0: no,
1: I don't think, you know, so. Native American summer. I don't know. I mean, it just seems kind of ridiculous. The whole thing seems ridiculous to me. But
0: see, people out there, you know, and you know, Mr. Golick, you know, this doesn't include you, but people out there, if you're going to complain about, you know, the Indians and the Guardians, mm-hmm, and everything, mm-hmm, take a look at a team called the Atlanta Braves. Nobody touches them.
1: Nope.
0: They've got that damn tomahawk chop.
1: Yep.
0: And come on, you know, and oh no, that's okay.
1: Well, Florida State also, they do the tomahawk chop, and they are the Florida State Seminoles, but evidently they worked out a deal ahead of time with the Seminole Indians.
0: Okay.
1: And you know, which is fine. That's why somebody rides a horse down the thing and throws a spear into the ground.
0: Yeah, well, I've always hated Atlanta because, you know, living at the Jersey Shore in South Jersey, the Philadelphia Phillies are the team.
1: Okay.
0: You know? So when you have the, you know, Braves and Phillies competition there, it's like, you know, I liked Bobby Cox as the manager, you know,
1: okay,
0: back in the day, but hated the team. So
1: yeah, East Coast baseball is, actually all baseball is kind of new to me. I had a radio partner who worked with the A's and the Angels and the Tampa Bay Devil Rays.
0: Okay.
1: When they were first in.
0: Right, right.
1: And so that was about my exposure to baseball when, mm-hmm, we did sports talk radio.
0: Yeah. Now, I think they've, this is in the past, but I think they've since rectified the situation or built a new stadium. But remember the Rays or the Marlins or whoever had the indoor stadium to where if you hit a home run, it could hit like one of the beams supporting the,
1: right,
0: roof, and you know,
1: right,
0: hello.
1: Mm-hmm.
0: I mean, you know, what rocket scientist, you know, designed that one? You know,
1: I don't know. That's that. I mean, you really and truly, it was, wasn't there going back football wise, didn't Ray Guy hit the center section in the Houston or the Superdome one time with a punt?
0: Oh, geez,
1: I seem to recall. I have to look that
0: up.
1: Yeah,
0: I think you're right. Yeah, I have to look that one up too.
1: So, but yeah, I mean, every once in a while, somebody gets a hold of something.
0: Yeah,
1: and then you go, why didn't they make it bigger? Well, evidently, our stadium will be big enough to hold a crappy football team. So.
0: Get those season tickets now, right, for what, 2029 when it opens up?
1: That's right. Hey, the way things are going now, I may just start buying, I might get one of those, what are they called, those booths,
0: skybox or whatever? Yeah, whatever they call it these days.
1: Yeah, they can't be that expensive.
0: Oh, well, I once had the pleasure of, this isn't football related, but I once had the pleasure of knowing the guy who did the PR for the Philadelphia 76ers back when Allen Iverson was on the team.
1: Oh, nice.
0: And we got to watch, you know, a game from the skybox. And that was a lot of fun. Because you have your own private thing, you have a bar, you have some food and everything, and you're just, you know, watching it. And, of course, they have the sound piped into the place.
1: Right.
0: You know, because you've got, you know, soundproof windows there. And it was just, it was nice to do once.
1: Good. And they got monitors in there so you can watch the games and stuff. So
0: all good.
1: We used to do that with Kings.
0: There you go.
1: The LA Kings. Okay. The hockey.
0: Okay.
1: We go into their box, but Karen would be like, let's just go back down because we had tickets on the ice.
0: Yeah.
1: And she used to just love it when people slammed against the glass. and she was like, she's like this, my wife is just like this tough old bird. Not tough. I hope she didn't hear that. A tough bird.
0: Okay.
1: And and doesn't let much affect her.
0: Uh-huh.
1: But the first time two guys slammed against the glass right by us and the puck flew over the top, she like made a little squeal noise.
0: Yeah.
1: And I said, oh, okay, so there is a little bit of a human being in there.
0: I might have made a little squeal noise if the puck came that close to me. Who knows?
1: Exactly. Exactly. All right. Thanks, John.
0: All right, my friend. See you tomorrow.
1: Bye-bye. 330-673-1234, the toll-free number. 800-669-4100. Taking your phone calls, too. We get to the top of the hour at 7 o'clock. And where are we at? Where's that at?

0: back.
1: Richard Lida's back. Yeah, I got my my Nordic music. I don't know, it's just kind of badass sounding. So I kinda like that. I don't know. I like some of the AI music that comes out, and I feel bad. Mainly because, you know, I shouldn't be, the AI isn't paying our musicians. So I guess that I should be sad about that. But
2: Revelation 6, the seals ain't mythology. They're warnings. And I swear, I've seen shadows in this world that match every one of them.

There you go. There you go. Built to Survive. You know, we've got a lot of stuff. Obviously, one of the things you're talking about was the diesel prices going up. Somebody said it was like $6.10. I had texted Couch earlier. There was this. There was evidently Trump had talked to the Zelensky, because Zelensky had been going after oil and refineries and stuff in Russia. And of course, when you're battling, a foe, one of the things you do is you try to affect their supply line. And certainly putting the kibosh on, and what was that? Was that Battle of the Bulge? Was it Battle of the Bulge? What was that one World War II movie with Teddy, what's his name? Telly Savalas and some of those guys. And at one point, the a truck with oil drums, a German truck with oil drums, it dumped into the river and they were all floating. And they, the Allies all realize, oh my God, they've got no more fuel. But it's all hitting closer to home with Zelensky going after oil and refineries in Russia. And even Trump had said to Zelensky, hey, could you please knock it off? We're having a hard enough time between the Strait of Hormuz and then some of the Red Sea pipeline that the Saudis got a pipeline attacked by some drones. And, you know, the one thing that makes me, that gets to me is that there are, that people are like, well, Trump, he should leave him alone. And we wouldn't have this gas price if we having a problem like this. It just wouldn't happen. And reality is, do you have any idea? Do a Google search or do an AI search on what would happen if a to gas prices and oil prices, if Iran got a nuclear weapon and dropped a couple in the Strait of Hormuz on some naval ships or on some tankers. Dropped a couple of nukes on their neighbors, the Saudis, in their oil fields. How well would an irradiated oil source sell? We would be in such a bad place if they had a nuclear weapon. And of course, there's a lot of people that would rather just see them get it and nuke Israel. And those people, you know, when the time comes, you will be judged. So the idea of Iran having nuclear weapons and only using them against Israel is kind of ludicrous. I mean, if it happens, it would have happened. But anytime they wanted, they could have dropped the nuke on Saudi oil fields, on the Strait of Hormuz, anywhere, and made it unpassable and made it unusable. And when you're talking supply and demand and speculation on prices, are you kidding me? It would be prohibitive. People wouldn't be able to fly anymore because ticket prices would be too expensive. So, don't oversimplify things. Also, I was doing some research this morning with regard to the AI, because I heard somebody talking about AI. And the water usage. And the reality is, data centers are using, a lot of them are using gas turbines and other ways to power their facilities. And we've told you before
that the idea that a golf course uses 20 times the amount of water as the average data center. When you look at beef, when you look at burgers, steaks, things like that, you know what? So much water is spent on raising the beef, and so much is to put out a pound of ground beef. It's incredible. They said a quarter pound patty was about 1,700 liters of water. One AI prompt, 0.26 milliliters. So we're talking about a lot of water usage for everyday stuff that we've never even thought about it. How about a farm? How about irrigating a farm? How much water does that take? How much water does it take for the beef, for the cattle, for the cows? How much water does it take for any number of things? And of course you'll say, well, that's for food. Well, how about golf courses? How about, there's so many things that water is used for. Extravagant amounts of water are being used for. And that's just the way it is. But yet somebody wants to make an issue out of AI. So they say, oh my God, they're using all this water and the lake's going to be empty. Well, a golf course will empty the lake faster by 20 times than AI does. So, yeah, it's kind of, and again, is it when people say, well, it's the Chinese propaganda, they don't want us to develop AI. They want to have the advantage. Well, you know, remember the advantage they had during when we were talking about the supply chain during COVID, getting stuff over here. We found out 90% of ibuprofen was produced in China, 85% of acetaminophen in China. So many things were made in China, and if we didn't have that, we would be without. And it doesn't have to do with water, but it has to do with the idea that China is competing against us significantly every single day. And unless, of course, you're one of these new DSA guys, these new commies, these new democratic socialists, you probably don't want to see China taking control of a brand new industry. So 330-673-1234, toll free 800-669-4100. Colossus 2, an AI data center that's going to be powering up future generations of Grok, the AI. They said that based on satellite footage, the cooling equipment in the facility at the data center is in the near term progress to call it a critical IT capacity of 400 megawatts. They said, but a quick search gives you the first hints. Colossus 2 could consume as much of a million gallons of water a day. That sounds like a lot, but when you try to see how the figure is derived and rarely get that much detail, you start comparing it to golf courses and chip makers and supply chains and
all these other things, the consumption of water, construction, just construction sites, power generation, chip manufacturing, that sort of thing. So much water. And by the way, the millions of gallons of water that these AI centers are using, these data centers are using, have to do with a recycling. They're closed loop, and they try to maintain as much within the system as possible and then use the heat to generate other things, let it cool off, and then use it as a coolant again. So anyway, it is, so I guess my point is this. Those that are trying to say data centers are bad, we've got 200 to 225 data centers in Ohio already before people started complaining about it, and nobody complained about it. Nobody said, oh my God, we're out of water. Oh my gosh, they're stealing our electricity. We didn't know anything about it until some news started coming out that, oh, you should be careful. Well, you know, the concept of China wanting control, like they do of so many things, they are, you know, they would love to see us back off. Now, I think the best thing we can do at this point is not back.

0: Okay, good.
1: Cutting the grass. In your opinion, where do we go from here with the beloved Browns? It's only the first game. You can't pull the plug on the whole team. Do you
0: No.
1: Let this on go another game?
0: You have to. I don't think you can pull Deshaun after one. I think if you're going to do it, it would have to be if he does not improve, it'll be after three. But if he starts to improve at all, the powers that be in the Browns may start saying, "Well, look, he's getting his mojo back." And so it may go longer. It was just so hard to watch on Sunday. I mean, he was all over the place. I mean, he completed some. He threw some nice passes. He threw some bad things. We just didn't have any kind of stats. I mean, it was, I don't know if it was the quarterbacking or if it was the play calling.
1: But the other thing, Bob, congratulations. Two of your four teams won. The Raiders and Notre Dame. The other two, I hate to say, lost.
0: Yes. Yes.
1: Yeah.
0: Well, the Browns lost and the Raiders won. Notre Dame won. So the Patriots lost to who?
1: They lost the other day against Seattle.
0: Oh, Seattle. Oh, that's right. They did. Yes, that's right.
1: It was a Thursday night game. Yeah.
0: Yep. Yep. Yeah, that was, but this was like, it almost felt like nothing was being done in the off season to make the team better.
1: I was just going to say, do you see any improvement from, I know it's a new coaching staff. You got to give the guy a few games to get, I mean, that 1 year, didn't we go like 16 games without a victory when the other coach was in there?
0: Or well. Remember, we were 1-31 for 2 years. I mean, so we lost just about every game. It was, yeah, it was so bad. I don't know. Let me ask you this. Why do some of these teams start off so strong and play so well, and we always seem to be struggling?
1: But what? Obviously, personnel, next thing, coaching.
0: Yeah.
1: The great Bear Bryant says you can't make chicken salad without the chicken.
0: Right. Or you can't make chicken salad without a chicken blank either. So, I don't know. The stats were just bad. I mean, what was it? We had 87 yards rushing. We had about half of the first downs. If it wasn't for the second half, we would have come back. But they had 360 total yards. We had 270. We only had 185 yards passing. They had way over 200. Yeah, it was just not even close. And I'm not even sure were the Jaguars supposed to be a good team? Were people expecting them to be a powerhouse?
1: A playoff bound team.
0: Yeah?
1: Yes.
0: Okay.
1: I mean, they have a franchise quarterback. And matter of fact, if you looked at it, Bobby, their quarterback took our quarterback spot at Clemson. And when Deshaun won the national championship beating, I hate to say it, Bear Bryant, not Bear Bryant, but Nick Saban.
0: Saban, yeah.
1: You know, we drafted him number one when we could have had the guy from the Bills, but that's all water under the table. But that kid came in, and after him, it brought Clemson to the national championship and a couple other big bowl games. Do you see the difference in the quarterbacking? I mean, they both were quarterbacks at the same college. The one that achieved, the other one achieved too, but it doesn't seem like the one that we got, he's on the decline, and the other one is on the ascending part of his career.
0: Yeah, I mean, Trevor Lawrence was, he He looked good. Now, numbers-wise, what he was like 18.

0: I think it was like 18-23 for about 250 yards. Browns were 16-22. So, I mean, it wasn't that far off, but it just seemed like they never came at the right time. You know, they weren't able to get the first downs. They weren't able to move the ball into scoring range. You know, move the ball down the field and then lose control. I don't know. It was there's something going on, and the Browns. Normally you would say we've worked hard in the offseason to get this team to be successful. A lot of people say, "Hey, did they get better?" And I would always say, "Well, I don't know. We'll have to wait and see." And then when they have a bad game, well, can we criticize them now, or do we have to wait? I don't know. It always seems like we're spending more time trying to figure out if what our opinion is of the team than what the team actually is like.
1: Oh, I use a quote from the late great President Kennedy.
0: Yeah,
1: and he says, "And that's why Texas plays right."
0: There you go. And that's why Notre Dame played Rice, too. All right, man. You're up next. Hello.
2: Hey, Bob. How are
0: you? I'm good. How are you?
2: I'm good. Hey, I want to go back to the whole parasite thing.
0: Yes.
2: A little bit.
0: Yep.
2: So, you know, of course, the Medical Association, they want to sick. They want to write prescriptions. They don't really care about your health. They want you to be sick. And when you're in your 60s, dead. So, anyway, I have a horrific nerve condition.
0: Okay.
2: It's called suicide disease.
0: Yeah. Yeah.
2: And so I've been chasing things for 2.5 years. Haven't jumped off a bridge yet, but now I'm not going to. I just did iboga. And iboga is the root that ibogaine is a derivative of, and they're using that for the PTSD and opioid addiction.
0: Okay.
2: So anyway.
0: And it's called iboga?
2: Yes, I-B-O-G-A.
0: Okay.
2: It's a plant grown in Western Africa. It's the root of the plant. It's called the godfather, the king. Ayahuasca is called the queen.
0: Yeah.
2: But when you do it as psychedelic, you actually get a life review. Of course, you're purging, and it's horrific to go through. But the outcome is amazing.
0: Okay.
2: And there are people, and so I talk with a lot of people because, you know, it's not legal, blah, blah, blah. You got to go out of the country to do it. But I talk with a lot of people, and I know a woman that no longer has the MS. And I know two guys that are off their Parkinson's medication to the point where they couldn't walk. They were in wheelchairs, and now they're walking up and down steps. So, of course, it's not, you know, the Medical Association wants to get involved in it eventually, but then they're going to destroy it like they already are doing with ibogaine. But there are cures out there for these diseases. And the other thing, as far as parasites go, from swimming in a lake, swallowing water as a kid, there's mold and fungus in your body, and that's where all these conditions do come from, along with all of the pesticides that are in our food and the way they've adulterated it. And that's, you know, they've really caused all this gluten-free problems and dairy issues. Well, of course, dairy, nobody should even eat dairy. But when you have, you know, the dairy board promoting dairy and throwing millions of dollars at it, that's where they start going, oh, yeah.
0: So wait, you're saying nobody should eat dairy?
2: No, it's horrible. Get off of it and you'll feel a...
0: I'll agree with you with the other stuff, but I think that there's so many stem cells in milk, in whole milk and in raw milk, that are good for you, that I'm going to disagree with you on the dairy thing.
2: Don't have to disagree, but see, you're only reading what they tell you, and
0: no, I'm actually reading a lot of stuff, and not just what they tell me to read, so. But well, I mean, there's different. I mean, I could say the same thing to you, right? That you're finding about that dairy is bad for you, because you're only reading what they want you to read.
2: Well, so I do. Well, no, I I don't know, I've been in the industry a long time, but okay. I

0: Like sheep and goat is okay, but not as much as they recommend. And, do the test. Get rid of dairy. You'll see how you feel. Because, they're doing all this whey protein powder and all that stuff, and it's just they're condensing it down and they're just adulterating everything. And that's what they're putting in all the food. And you wonder why our kids have mental illness and a lot of growth problems and diabetes. It's sad. But yeah, Iboga, man. It's
1: Iboga,
0: amazing.
1: I will definitely look into that. I have, I can honestly say, never heard of it, but I will look into it.
0: Yeah, read about it. I've spent over $100,000 chasing every treatment I possibly can to help this
1: Yeah.
0: burning fire in my leg and the electrocution and the crushing. It's been nothing but
1: And what
0: horrific.
1: does that come from?
0: Well, my nerve was damaged in a surgery.
1: Okay.
0: And when I went to the doctor, of course, he, denied it for months. And then I just had to go off rail and go find somebody else to help me. But
1: Right.
0: it's called complex regional pain syndrome, CRPS. It's the highest amount of pain a person will be in except for one brain tumor.
1: Oh.
0: Terrific. People kill themselves
1: Ew.
0: of this all the time.
1: Wow.
0: It's like I can't imagine living with this anymore. Yeah, it's horrible. It's completely horrible. And they just want to drug you up and put you on antidepressants and gabapentin, which is heroin. You just wait. Gabapentin is going to be the next oxycodone, and they're going to have to pull. And they know that when they come out with these drugs.
1: Well,
0: But
1: gabapentin, I know that they use gabapentin for restless leg and for some of these nerve-related illnesses or conditions. But you think it's bad for you?
0: Oh, it's horrible. You wait. It'll come out. It'll come out. It's bad for you. What it does to you is not good. And it destroys your liver and your kidneys. And that's
1: Well,
0: why, everybody and their brother.
1: all medication has to go through your filter systems, and
0: Right.
1: it's and not, not not there's nothing we take is not going to affect our liver and our kidneys. It's all going to affect our liver and kidneys, I should say.
0: Well, yeah, but when they want you living on this stuff, it's one thing to be on something for a couple of weeks. But all these people with these chronic illnesses are, again, they create more problems than they
1: Yeah.
0: solve, in my opinion.
1: All right. Hey,
0: But
1: appreciate the
0: yeah,
1: call.
0: check out the Iboga.
1: I will do that. All right. We'll be back with more after this.
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1: 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Hello.
11: Hey, you're right. Without milk, you can get bone loss of bone calcium in your bones, and babies got to have it to grow.
1: Yeah. Yeah. I don't know what that was all about. That was weird.
11: Pasteurized milk takes the, but you can drink straight from the cow, actually, you know, if you took a cup of milk, it isn't going to kill you.
1: Yeah, it just looks weird if you're drinking out of the cow.
11: Yeah, but I know back, you know, when these farms first came to this this country or in this state, even you know, they were drinking just milking the cow and the big cans and drinking it.
1: Yep, and of course they talk about raw milk, and you know, some people say it's bad, some people say it's fine. So I don't know. I'm gonna stick with it. As in fact, it's probably you're probably better off drinking whole milk than you are skim milk, because skim milk is like a waste of time.
11: Yeah, it seems like 1%. I drink it once in a while. 2% whole. I like whole milk too. You know.
1: Yeah. Yeah. Appreciate it, man. Thank you. You're up next. Hello. Hello.
12: What's doing? You there?
1: Yes, I am.
12: Oh, I'm sorry. Hey, I'll make it real quick.
1: Yeah.
12: We got a couple minutes. Well, I just got home from football practice, and I was going to go and make myself a little snack, and I was going to go back and watch some film in my office, and I was going to have a peanut butter and jelly sandwich and a glass of milk, but I guess I got to go get a couple of ewes and a goat.
1: I guess. I don't... I know you can go milk an almond, I guess.
12: How the hell are you milking almond coconut?
1: I don't know, but it sounds weird. So
12: I'm not making fun of the lady. I mean, I'm not really. It's just fun humor and stuff like that. But
1: yeah,
12: you know, I was raised on the cow. You were raised on the cow. I mean,
1: yeah.
12: Hell, when I played football and even my kids playing football and stuff like that, they drink milk all the time. It doesn't hurt. It's, how the hell is it hurting them?
1: Yeah, I don't know.
12: Yeah.
1: I don't know. And the only thing I've heard people complain about has been, you know, when farmers all get together and they'll eat and drink their produce, like their cow's milk, they'll drink it raw without it being pasteurized and all this.
12: Well,
1: and
12: I don't know about that.
1: Yeah, so I don't know. But
12: I don't think I'm going to be sucking off the cow's udder.
1: I just wonder who, at what point did somebody drive along and go, hey, I want to taste that. And see a cow standing there with a full udder and go, I want to taste that.
12: Yeah, and it'd be, especially like it's like 90 degrees outside. And, you know, a cow's body is just as warm as ours are. Boy, that's got to be real tasty.
1: Yeah, no kidding. Yeah, leave your milk out.
12: Not to mention, yeah, that and you get the hair on the udder.
1: Oh, my God.
12: Oh, my God. By the way, just real quick.
1: Yeah.
12: When you're talking about the data centers.
1: Yes.
12: I love seeing these people with the signs with the data centers because you can't drink water or drink data. You know,
1: oh.
12: Data centers because you can't drink data.
1: Yeah.
12: Yet they're out watering their damn lawn at the same time.
1: Oh, yeah. Yeah. Gas station or the golf courses are using billions of gallons, and yeah, they're nuts. I mean, they're sheep. They're sheeple.
12: And here in Perry Township, they're going nuts because they're going to put one over by Route 30, and they've basically built the damn thing, and the people are still protesting. Oh, hey, sign this petition. You know, it's already in, bro.
1: I mean,
12: I don't know about you, Bob, but I dig the AI thing.
1: I do too. Yeah. I mean, I find out so much information. I love learning stuff, and I find out so information. Now, can bad things come from it? I don't know. I guess we'll see. But right now, I'm kind of enjoying myself. So,
12: absolutely. Hey, and if they're so worried about the water, it's September. October comes, November comes, December comes, January and February, and when do we get there?
1: Snow.
12: No.
1: Gotcha.
12: Here, buddy.
1: All right, man. We'll come back with more of the Bob Golic Show one more hour before 7 o'clock. Then Ron Potesta will be here to follow up on Talk of Akron, WNIR Kent Akron.
13: From ABC News, I'm Chuck Severson. With public debate about slowing down artificial intelligence and having some third-party or government regulation to make sure it's safe, House Speaker Mike Johnson says industry leaders and the president will meet this week or next.
14: Congress, I think, has a role, responsibility, but the people who are providing and creating these products obviously have responsibility as well. There is a corporate responsibility and an expectation that they will provide safe products.
13: President Trump says Ukraine and Russia have agreed not to target each other's energy facilities, blaming record high diesel prices on that war. But no confirmation from Russia, and Ukraine's president says he'd agree only if Russia's on board. The primary reason why diesel fuel is so high, from Gas Buddy senior analyst Patrick Don.
15: Traditionally, Russia is a producer of 1 out of every 9 barrels of diesel produced globally. That number is now 0. They have banned the export of diesel.
13: An important Saudi oil pipeline will mostly be out of service for weeks following an attack last week, say 2 regional officials. Iran denies it was involved in the attack. Yemen's Houthi rebels, backed by Iran, have seized more oil route strategic islands in the Red Sea. A group of Democratic-led cities and states are suing the Trump administration over a new rule that would give immigration officials more discretion to deny entry or green cards to immigrants who claim public benefits, however briefly, including school meals, health insurance, or food stamps. New York is leading the legal challenge, says Mayor Zoran Mamdani.
16: The federal government has waged a campaign of violence and terror. Unaccompanied children have been forced to navigate our judicial system alone. ICE has broken into our neighbors' homes, work sites, and schools, and it has targeted those who have come to our country in search of refuge and in search of opportunity.
13: New York mayor says the rule change would be cruel and people could die. You're listening to ABC News.
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13: Some drivers and construction workers are glad to be alive. No serious injuries after a huge crane fell onto a roadway in Miami. At the scene, ABC's Victor Akendo.
18: That deep mixing rig crashing down on top of 3 cars. 2 of those cars parked on opposite sides of the street. They were empty at the time, but that third car, a white BMW, a woman was driving it. And City of Miami Fire Rescue officials say that she actually saw this mixing rig starting to come down, and she reversed her car, avoiding serious injury or worse.
13: A report on the former detention facility known as Alligator Alcatraz in Florida is released by the Department of Homeland Security.
19: In a sweeping report issued Monday, the DHS Inspector General describes a facility overrun with poor conditions. Everything from insect infestations in the showers to a lack of clean drinking water. It says detainees were not provided with sufficient living space. In some cases, people were held for hours in small metal containers that looked like cages but were described as calming areas. The inspectors described the use of those small enclosures is unprecedented in modern corrections facilities. Alligator Alcatraz has now closed. Sherry Preston, ABC News.
13: Costco raising the price of motor oil sold under its exclusive private label brand and is limiting how much customers can buy because oil prices have climbed. Bob Mackie, famed fashion and costume designer for movies, TV, and concerts, is dead at 87. Chuck Sievertson, ABC News.
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22: -69 degrees at 6:06. Good evening, Ron Potaster reporting WNIR News. 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The mother of a 14-year-old boy accused of shooting and killing a 15-year-old girl in Alliance was indicted by a Stark County grand jury. 47-year-old Aaron Barker was indicted on the charge of tampering with evidence. She'll be arraigned on October 2nd. Alliance police say Barker's son used her gun to fatally shoot 15-year-old Kennedy Wise on June 19th at a home on West Summit Street. According to police, the boy, who has been an acquaintance of the girl, brought the gun to the home. After the shooting, the boy took the gun home and told his mom that the shooting was a suicide. Police say Barker then returned the gun to the scene and failed to tell officers she had done so. Police say the boy later admitted to accidentally shooting the girl in the head and that it was not a suicide. The boy remains in the juvenile detention center, charged with involuntary manslaughter. A statewide missing adult alert has been issued by the North Ridgeville Police Department. At 8 o'clock this morning, Maureen Rice drove away from her home on Grist Mill Drive in North Ridgeville and has yet to return. She is a white female, 82 years of age, 5 foot 4 inches tall, 120 pounds, with brown hair and blue eyes. Rice suffers from dementia. She left without her phone, but does have her purse. The vehicle is a white 2015 Honda Pilot with Ohio plate number M as in Mary, A-Y-O-I-R-L. If you see Rice or the vehicle, please call 911. A former daycare employee has pleaded guilty to multiple charges related to child sexual abuse material. Faith Morris worked at the Little Busy Bees Early Childhood Center in Brunswick. Morris pleaded guilty to the following: 4 counts of pandering obscenity involving a minor or impaired person, 1 count of sexual battery, 8 counts of illegal use of a minor or impaired person in nudity-oriented material or performance, and 1 count of gross sexual imposition. Sentencing for Morris is scheduled for October 26th. Parents of at least 6 children have filed a civil lawsuit against Morris and the daycare center. A reward is being offered for information leading to the arrest of a fugitive wanted for strangulation, domestic violence, and child endangerment. Stacy Mahone is being sought by the Boardman Police Department as well as the United States Marshals Service. Mahone is described as 5'10", weighs about 135 pounds. He's been known to frequent the Youngstown and Cleveland areas. If you have information on Mahone's whereabouts, contact the Northern Ohio Violent Fugitive Task Force at 1-866-4-WANTED or send a tip to the United States Marshals website. Tipsters can remain anonymous and you could get reward money. And finally, gas prices have jumped more than 26 cents per gallon in Akron and Cleveland within the last week. This according to new data released by Gas Buddy this morning. Drivers in Akron are now paying an average of $4.18 a gallon after prices spiked nearly 28 cents when compared to last week. Cleveland's average is now listed at $4.21 a gallon, an increase of just under 26.5 cents per gallon and a $1.29 increase than a year ago. By the way, the national average, $4.25 a gallon. Remember, you can get the local news anytime at WNIR.com, sponsored by CNB Homes. Contact them today at 330-730-2025. We'll take a look at the weather forecast coming up after this.
0: Well, the kiddos are back in school. Now we can get back to our usual routines. And with that in mind, I was talking to Chrissy over at Copley Fee the other day, and she was telling me about some of the September chores we need to focus on now. Now's the perfect time to redo, fertilize, or reseed our lawns. When you attempt these chores, remember that Copley Fee sells the freshest bulk grass seeds for our area. Now, let's move on to our gardens. They're beginning to wind down on production, and as they do, Chrissy suggests tilling up the areas that you're done with. Then plant a cover crop such as field rye, buckwheat, wheat, or clover. These plants will help hold the ground over winter and add more nutrients to the soil for next year. Now, if you like to grow turnips or mustard greens, this is the perfect time to plant them, and Copley Feed has fresh bulk seeds for your fall planting. And coming soon, Copley Feed on South Cleveland, Masson Road in Copley will have corn stalks and straw bales for our fall decorations, so don't miss out. They have nice-sized bundles of corn stalks at reasonable costs. That is Copley Feed.
22: Here's your weather forecast for tonight. A few clouds will get down to 50 degrees. Tomorrow, we will have partly cloudy skies with a high of 82. Tomorrow night, mostly clear skies early will give way to cloudy skies and a chance of rain later on during the evening. A chance of rain 70% tomorrow night. Rainfall around a quarter of an inch as the overnight low drops to 66 degrees. And then on Wednesday, rain showers early with isolated thunderstorms developing later in the day. Some storms may contain strong gusty winds. Will have a high around 80. Currently in Akron, it is 69 glorious degrees under an abundance of sunshine. And now we return to Mr. Sunshine,
1: man,
22: Bob Golic.
1: You got a mighty pretty mouth.
22: Well, thank you. Thank you very much.
1: 69 glorious degrees under abundance of sunshine, a virtual cornucopia of grand weather.
22: A grand weather,
1: grand
22: I say.
1: Weather, that is.
22: Just cheerio.
1: Cheerio. Oh, my God. Good stuff.
22: Yeah.
1: Okay.
22: Not to be confused by Deshaun Watson in the first half. That was not good stuff.
1: What the hell was that all about?
22: That was bad. 8 of 13, 75 yards, no TDs, one pick. Although, yeah, and people are saying, oh, we got to get rid of, we can't play him anymore. Hang on a second. Now, I understand the Browns were down 24 to nothing, and
1: right.
22: I understand that the second half was going to be better. But you can't deny the fact Deshaun Watson did go 8 of 9 in the second half, a buck 30, one touchdown pass, and no picks.
1: Right.
22: I mean, those are good numbers.
1: Yeah, they are. As a matter of fact, overall for the entire game, his numbers weren't that different than Trevor Lawrence's.
22: No.
1: And so, you know, they were both, they were both about the same, but... You know, we saw, I think when you watch, you see accuracy. I think you see somebody like Trevor.
22: Yeah.
1: I mean, always on target.
22: Yeah.
1: With Deshaun, it's like some guys will catch the ball,
22: mm-hmm.
1: but it would be like, well, phew, thank God they caught it.
22: Yeah.
1: I mean, that it doesn't seem to be as accurate. Maybe he was just off. Maybe and people will go, well, it was his first game. I said, well, it was Trevor Lawrence's first game, too.
22: Yeah, but for Watson, I mean, it's his first game in a while. I mean, mm-hmm. you know, preseason, that's a whole lot different. You know,
1: well, the problem is
22: different.
1: if they would let anybody hit anybody in training camp anymore, they'd be ready for the regular season.
22: I agree with that.
1: I'm so tired of this bull crap. I don't know why we weren't ready. We're not ready because nobody... Because basically your entire training camp has been pitch and catch.
22: Yeah.
1: You can't put pressure on the quarterback, and you can't take shots at the wide receivers.
22: Yeah.
1: So it's, you know, the quarterback knows he's not going to get hit, and the receiver knows he's not going to get banged. So, you know, hey, it's pitch and catch.
22: Okay.
1: Like catch for the kids.
22: Okay, so let me ask you.
1: Yeah.
22: When you played... Did the quarterback have a red jersey on?
1: Yeah.
22: Okay. So you couldn't hit him, but
1: yeah.
22: you could, you know,
1: but we
22: like
1: got, oh,
22: touch
1: yeah.
22: him, grab him.
1: Yeah, we got into him. Yeah.
22: Okay.
1: Yeah, and then once in a while, accidentally, we'd whack him and, you know, we'd knock him down and pick him up and go, stop that. It's okay.
22: Yeah.
1: But the receivers were getting banged on, and, you know, it was, I don't know, it just seems like the nature of training camp has been, it's not hitting.
22: Well, too many people are in their shorts. I mean, you got your helmet on, but you're in shorts.
1: Yeah. Yeah,
22: damn uniform on and let's go.
1: We used to call it being in shells.
22: Yeah.
1: You put on your helmet and your shoulder pads and then wear, you know, your jersey and your shorts and
22: yeah.
1: Basically it's you're wearing this stuff for safety purposes, not to bang on anybody.
22: Yeah.
1: So you don't accidentally get hurt.
22: Yeah.
1: Which always seems stupid because I guess somebody could fall on your knee too. And
22: well, yeah,
1: but,
22: yeah. I mean, put the thing that prevents concussions, put that on your head.
1: I wouldn't wear that.
22: And let's go.
1: I'm not going to wear that.
22: Well, why not?
1: Because I've got enough concussions, and they didn't seem to bother me that much. I don't know those big puff-up heads.
22: Yeah.
1: You know what they look like? It makes the NFL players look like those Friday night kids, those Friday night 11-year-olds, or the 10-year-olds, the little kids with the helmets, and they're walking around, look like bobbleheads.
22: Oh, yeah.
1: And they bang, and their helmets are all banging together.
22: Hey, all I know is if it prevents concussions and it prevents CTE, I don't care what it looks like.
1: Yeah.
22: You know?
1: Yeah.
22: I mean, I you know, great, you guys are playing football, and that is it's a violent sport. You want to live past a certain age, though.
1: You know, so. You know, it, yeah, Yeah, but you know, from the time training camp started, my body felt like I had been hit by a car, like repeatedly every day.
2: Yeah,
1: and essentially that's what it was. When you're going live, you've got people running into you, full speed, hitting each other, and both coming together. You know, combined. You know, do your old math. You got two trains coming towards each other.
2: Yeah,
1: you know, it's there's going to be violent impacts, and your body takes the beating, and it hurts, and it doesn't stop hurting until the end of the season.
2: Experts say. I'm using the air quote on experts. Yeah. They say that for every NFL game that you play,
1: mm-hmm.
2: you're surviving a 25-mile-an-hour car into a brick wall.
1: Yeah.
2: Does that sound about accurate?
1: Yeah. Yeah.
2: Okay.
1: Yeah.
2: So if I'm using that logic, then why the hell are we playing games on Thursday night? Because who's ready for a Thursday night game? After driving a car 25 miles an hour into a brick wall. Now, I'm assuming you have your seatbelt on, but still.
1: But you know what?
2: You're only giving 2 days of recovery, and then, oh, by the way, you got to play another game.
1: Yeah. Well, if you're playing a Thursday, then you've probably played on the Sunday before that. So what is that, four days?
2: Well, yeah, but you played on a Sunday, recover Monday, Tuesday. Okay, three days, and then you wouldn't
1: play that weekend, so you'd have 10 days afterwards.
2: Yeah, then they're selling you that, but I'm worried about can you play a game after doing what you're doing on Sunday?
1: Yeah.
2: Come back and play the game on a Thursday.
1: Probably. I mean, I would. It would hurt.
2: Yeah.
1: But
2: it seems to me people are wanting to make as much money as humanly possible at the expense of the players, and you guys aren't even being talked about with that.
1: Well, the reality is that with the kind of money they're getting paid now, I mean, I'd run into a wall repeatedly at 25 miles an hour and then go play football.
2: Yeah, isn't it interesting? Somebody called you up, I want to say in the 3 o'clock hour, and said, well, we're not rich like you. Time out. You didn't play during the point in time when you were getting paid what these guys are getting paid now.
1: They go, well, you know, we're week to week, month to month. I said, you know nothing about me. You know, you just assumed that, you know, that's like when we had the restaurant and people go, oh, my God, you must be making all kinds of money. I said, do you know anybody who has a restaurant?
2: Yeah, it's tough.
1: It is a bear.
2: It is. It's tough.
1: You know, let alone people that you hire stealing from you.
2: Well, exactly, especially the bartenders that like to, get a few bucks for themselves when they make change out of the till.
1: We literally had to put cameras right over the cash registers.
2: Oh, yeah.
1: And put them right there so we could watch every transaction.
2: Absolutely.
1: If we wanted to.
2: Absolutely.
1: And, you know, and some people were offended by it, but it was usually the people that were offended were the ones that were stealing.
2: Yeah. Well, I mean, the owners of restaurants, bars, you know, there's a reason why they're there 24/7.
1: Yeah.
2: You know, because inevitably, no, you're not going to trust anybody because they're going to screw you at some point in time.
1: Weren't we supposed to get a delivery of steaks today? Oh, no, it never came.
2: Mm-hmm.
1: I don't know what happened to it.
2: Yeah.
1: And, of course, the person that had taken the steaks and put them out back and then put them in his car and drove off with them. So,
2: yeah, of course.
1: Yeah, it's hard getting good help anymore.
2: I know. I'm telling you.
1: But, speaking of games, though, going back to games, the Ohio State-Texas game, I know Ohio State fans are upset about it because Texas came back, but – man, Archer looked good.
2: Can we talk
1: about good football?
2: This is why. God, truth be told, I'm not a Buckeye fan, and you want to know the reason why I'm not a Buckeye fan? Because 99% of Buckeye Nation are a bunch of arrogant a-holes that can't accept losses when they lose. Shut your freaking whining. Shut your the referee's fault.
22: Oh, it's Brian Day's fault. Shut the hell up and give Texas credit. They kicked your ass in the fourth quarter, period.
1: I had a feeling you were saving that for your show, but I'm glad you let it out on my show here.
22: That's the biggest reason why I cannot stand Ohio State fans. Because God forbid you lose a game, and then when you do lose a game, you're surely not going to give credit to the other team. No, you're gonna pound Ryan Day. Really?
1: Yeah.
22: Ryan Day's got 12 losses his entire career at Ohio State. And you know what all 12 of those losses have in common?
1: What's that?
22: All 12 of Ryan Day's losses have come at teams ranked number 12 or higher.
1: Or higher. Yeah.
22: Ryan Day ain't your problem. You got waxed in the fourth quarter because your offense didn't do anything and your defense was on the field in 100-degree heat and they got gassed. Get over it.
1: When Ohio State went 3-and-out for like 2 series in a row.
22: That was it.
1: And Texas came and scored after both those punts.
22: Absolutely.
1: And if you were saying, oh, my God, how are we going to come back? And if the coach said to you, we got to stop them, and then we've got to score. Well, that's exactly what Texas did.
22: Exactly, and you know, Arch Manning was mediocre at best for 3 quarters.
1: Yep.
22: But by God, that fourth quarter, yep, he looked like a Heisman candidate.
1: Well, look at the good side, the bright side, Ohio State. For the Ohio State fans, what is it? Kent State this week?
22: Yeah.
1: Okay.
22: Yeah. That'll you know.
1: Do you think they'll – will they go all 4?
22: Maybe
1: they should add that into the betting into the betting pool after this last weekend. what do you want to bet? A proposition bet. Will they finish the game?
22: Or
1: will they quit with 4 minutes left in the game because they suck so bad?
22: I want the offensive coordinator that called Akron's first series to call the plays for Kent State.
1: There you go.
22: No, because he didn't do a bad job.
1: They turned the ball over. Yeah.
22: You know, they ran a hurry-up offense, and they were moving the ball down the field, and then the kid fumbled the ball, and that was it. That was the end of it.
1: And the guest play caller did not say fumbled the ball. So the guest play caller got to find out what it's like to really be a coach.
22: Yeah, exactly. Yeah. Yeah. I mean, his play calling was good. Unfortunately,
1: What was the game? What was the game that where they stopped four minutes early? Was that a Florida?
22: I have no idea.
1: Yeah, one of the games was so bad that they literally coaches got together with like 4 minutes left in the game and said, "Lads,
22: let's see if I'm the player on that team that said we give up with 4 minutes left. I don't want to play for that coach anymore.
1: I don't want to play for him either.
22: Yeah." Are you kidding me?
1: Yeah.
22: You know, I mean, okay, we're getting embarrassed. The embarrassing thing is you sitting back and saying, "Oh, we don't need to play the final 4 minutes. Let's just go." No. No, absolutely not. Now I don't have any respect for you whatsoever.
1: Yeah, but when they say, "Well, we didn't want anybody to get hurt because we were so outdone by talent."
22: Nah, that's embarrassing.
1: No, not enough.
22: That's a huge embarrassment. You know, it's one thing for a team to embarrass you. When your coach sits back and says, "Okay, we quit." Oh, that's terrible. Yeah, get me out of this school. I don't even want to play for you anymore. You're a quitter.
1: And remember, it was some weird Florida, weird Florida team. Bum, bum, bum, bum.
22: Not Florida Atlantic, was it?
1: Might have been. Let's see. Okay, wait, here's one. Says recent game headline: Arizona State versus Morgan State. A game in, during that game, the teams mutually agreed to shorten the fourth quarter from 15 minutes to 10 minutes, because 5 minutes were shaved completely off the clock. The game effectively ended early. So Arizona State was completely dominating, 70-7,
22: oof,
1: by the end of the third quarter, and so.
22: Well, I mean, that's kind of like a mercy rule clock, high school in Ohio, if your team is down by more than 30 points, the clock goes undisturbed unless somebody calls a timeout or somebody gets hurt. The clock goes undisturbed. Even if somebody scores a touchdown, the clock is continuing to roll past the extra point and past the time when both teams come out on the field and with the special teams unit. The clock is continually rolling. So I don't have any problem with that. As a matter of fact, I think your mercy rule in college would be something interesting, too.
1: Yeah, well, I guess that they can, it's they don't want people to get hurt. I don't know. Yeah. Morgan, I didn't realize it was, I thought it was a Florida team, but I guess it must have been Morgan State.
22: Okay, so well, he said then the guy didn't say, okay, 4 minutes left. I've had enough.
1: No, they went to the referees and said, listen, we're losing 70-2 or to 7.
22: Okay.
1: I don't want our guys to get hurt anymore. Yeah. Can we just call
22: lower
1: it a day?
22: Lower it to 10 minutes or whatever.
1: Yeah, let's write it off.
22: If
1: you want us to run around for a little bit, stay out here, sign autographs, that's fine, but that's all.
22: All right, man. See you.
1: Yep. 330-673-1234. The toll-free number, 800-669-4100. Taking your phone calls until 7 o'clock, which is coming up in about a half hour. So if you want to talk, now's the time to do it. There were, somebody was talking about the diesel. I didn't even realize that Russia exported so much diesel. I mean, they're of all the diesels around the world, they export like lots of it. And I guess that because of the attacks from the drones, the Ukrainian drones, there have been, they've been sending out nothing. They've got nothing. And so I guess that they, right now, people have been talking about diesel. And it's what, that's one of the reasons, I guess, that diesel keeps going up. 330-673-1234, toll free 800-669-4100. And taking your phone calls until 7 o'clock. Let's go and see what's on your mind. You're up next. Hello.
4: Hi, how you doing?
1: I'm good. How are you?
4: Iboga.
1: Iboga.
4: Physical effects, nausea, vomiting, loss of balance or coordination, severe heart problems, dangerous arrhythmic and cardiac arrest.
1: And she didn't. And she didn't want us to drink milk.
4: Intense dreamlike hallucinations, a deep psychological introspection, rare cases of hallucinogenic persistent perception disorder. You can't buy it in the United States. suppose you can buy it online, but. Still, that's illegal. But I mean, it really interests me because it sounds interesting,
1: Well, it's psychoactive, and I guess I'm looking at it and wondering, is it different? Is it different than mushrooms? I mean, mushrooms. They've been talking about lion's mane and some of these other mushrooms, who have that have been used for traumatic brain injury and. All the different issues that a lot of people are having with their brains, whether it be Alzheimer's, whether it be PTSD, depression, anxiety, all of those things. They're saying that mushrooms that they've been saying just basically rewire the brain. I don't know nothing. I don't know anything about ibogaine. Ibogaine is what they're calling it. Ibogaine. So yeah, I don't know much about it, but I know that they're using. What's that?
4: Sorry. I said okay, Sergeant Schultz.
1: I know nothing.
4: Yeah, but go ahead. I'm sorry. I just had to say that.
1: To put that in there. Yeah. No. I know they've been. They've been working I didn't know what iboga was. I didn't know it was psychoactive, like some of those mushrooms are, but they've been definitely using mushrooms for, like I said, PTSD and traumatic brain injury, and kind of get a rewiring of the brains. But I know nothing about iboga.
4: Yeah, well, that's the first time. It says you cannot legally buy.

0: iboga, or its active compound, for personal consumption in the United States.
1: Yeah.
0: You can buy it online.
1: It says, I'm just saying here, however, the plant-based psychoactive drug ibogaine, when combined with magnesium to protect the heart, safely and effectively reduces PTSD, anxiety, and depression, and improves functioning in veterans with TBI. So, like I said, it's not on the shelves. You're not going to go to the store and find it. You're probably going to get, if you ask your doctor's probably going to go, the hell are you talking about? But, yeah, I don't know anything about it. It's weird how so many of these drugs that they use for depression and anxiety, one of the side effects is you may want to commit suicide. Depression, and it's like I thought it was to beat depression and anxiety and things. And I said, well, you know, one of the side effects may be that it may make you want to commit suicide and things. I'm just like, the hell? I mean, you think that they'd be able to come up with some drugs that did what they were supposed to and didn't screw you up so badly.
0: Yeah. Oh, change the subject.
1: Yeah.
0: I saw on the internet about Mandani, and what's her name? They call her AOC. They're laughing during the 9/11.
1: Yeah, I saw that. And they were calling out. People were saying out the names during the 9/11, and the two of them started whispering and then started laughing out loud, and it was pretty bad.
0: Yeah, and then they had like 120,000 signatures. And who was the former mayor of New York City during 9/11?
1: Giovanni.
0: And he was one of the leaders of that. And then he shook his hand. You know, that pissed me off. I mean, I wouldn't have shook his head, but maybe he did because of diplomatic reasons or whatever, or being a gentleman. But I would have avoided, you know, shaking hands with the son of a bitch.
1: Yeah, yeah. I'm with you on that.
0: But my sister was in New York City. She lives in South Nyack, you know, where the Champasy Bridge is there.
1: Okay.
0: She lives off the hill. And she was going to work, and the train stopped, and all of a sudden started going back and dropped everybody off because they stopped all the trains going into New York City. And in the next couple of days, where she did work in New York for a law firm, and all these posters on the wall, on the telephone poles and light poles and everything, and everything, it was really depressing. It was really, really depressing.
1: Yeah, wow.
0: But, being home that day, it was tough to watch all the things on TV. Every channel on TV had 9/11 on it, which was kind of nice.
1: Yeah.
0: You know, to watch.
1: Well, you know, especially since we're at the point of what do they call it? 20, I mean, we're talking 25 years, and we're talking about an entire generation that exists and more so that existed after 9/11 took place. And so they know 9/11 like I know the Second World War, you know, just from what I wasn't there. I didn't see it happening on TV, but yeah, you know, I heard all about it and I watched the news. So there's so many of the people in this country born after 9/11 that, you know, they don't really see it as anything else except a news story.
0: Okay, one more thing.
1: Yeah.
0: Ago, I was watching the program on AI and the robots and thing, and these robots are learning how to think for themselves. And you probably remember watching movies and stuff like that where the robots took over.
1: Yeah.
0: So it's happening. You know, that's scary. In words, they can think for themselves and learn for themselves.
1: Mm-hmm. So, yeah. Well, they've been doing that for a while. What's that? iRobot.

0: have a beautiful girl robot. I'm going to first one to buy one.
1: There you go. All right, man. Take care.
0: Take care. Bye.
1: You're up next. Hello. Hello. Okay. Then you will be next. How you doing?
2: Good.
1: Good. What's happening?
2: Hey, when the wife wants to get an argument, and she's all hopped up on caffeine and remembering stuff from 1974.
1: Yeah.
2: That'd be a good time for the mercy rule.
1: We should be able to say mercy. We quit. But they don't. I mean, they don't stop. Even if we surrender, they don't stop.
2: No. But that would be an excellent time.
1: That would be an excellent time. I like the way you think.
2: Thanks, Bob.
1: All right, man. Take care. Bye. You're up next. Hello.
3: Hello there, Bob.
1: Hello there.
3: Sorry for that noise.
1: It's okay.
3: You know, in 9/11, I remember I went to the Beacon Journal's website, and I'm like, yep, another reason to hate that newspaper. There wasn't one article, not one, about the 25th anniversary of 9/11. Instead, they had a huge article on how upset people are by the flights from the Ankara airport of all the unvetted migrants who came into this country. That was the big story on 9/11 at the Beacon Journal.
1: Oh, my God. They were upset that we were shipping them out through Akron Canton?
3: Correct. A very lengthy article about that. And
1: yeah. Well, hey, Akron Beacon Journal, kiss my ass. Go take your Canadian owners and go back up north and go buy your little Japanese electric car or Chinese electric cars and go take your guns away from your people and go be a socialist country all you want, but you ain't affecting us.
3: And secondly, I'll be very quick. Secondly, yeah. Bob, I'm glad to see you're getting to be an expert in alternative medicine and supplements. That's a good thing.
1: Well, you know, I'm paying attention, let's put it that way. Although I never heard of Iboga. Did you ever hear of that?
3: I'm sorry, what is that?
1: Iboga?
3: Iboga, no, you got me there.
1: Iboga, Ibogaine. It comes from it's a root from the West Congo or something, and it's psychoactive.
3: Oh, boy.
1: And it says that it works on traumatic brain injuries and PTSD and anxiety and depression. But one of the guys was calling with all the side effects and going, you know, your head will explode, your guts will pour out of your anus. I mean, it just things like that. So, again, you know, but it's like they were talking about with mushrooms, you know, psychoactive mushrooms. I mean, those are being used for those situations for TBIs, traumatic brain injuries, and for the veterans and the anxiety and all that stuff and PTSD. They say that the psychoactive mushrooms actually will help to rewire the brain, like with Parkinson's and stuff. So, I don't know.
3: Here's one more. Give me a second. I got to get the name right. If you want to know another one, here it is. To help repair a damaged brain, particularly, you know, stroke.
1: Okay.
3: Astra Galloside IV. Now, spell A-S-T-A-S-T-R-A. G-A-L-O-S-I-D-E.
1: Okay.
3: And unfortunately, it does something else. It makes you kind of look and feel younger. So I don't know if you...
1: Oh, that's... what's some of those bad side effects?
3: Yeah, it's a bad side effect. So
1: horrible. One more time. I don't... Not A-S-T-R-A...
3: R-A-G-A-L-O...
1: G-A-O...
3: G-A-L-O...
1: L-O, okay.
3: L-O-S-I-D-E, and then space I-V, 4, I-V. Yeah, actually, there's some recent studies that actually does help with repairing some of the damage from a stroke.

0: I presume if it does that, it might help ex-football players too. That's my
1: What?
0: guess.
1: What? You talking about me?
0: No, I wouldn't do that.
1: Okay, I appreciate it. I mean, thank you. Take
0: care. Sir. Right. Goodbye.
1: 330-673-1234. Toll free 800-669-4100. Let me do this. Hold on a second. Let me do this. Astrogalocide. Sorry, I type so. Side. Remember, I was the one that taught myself how to type. But that was like a long, long time ago. And I can still remember how the typewriter used to go clickety-clack. Astrogalocide. Senolytic activator. Astrogalocide, 50%. Telomerase, DNA prime. The hell are all these things? I'll tell you what. I'm going to have to check and see if there's carbohydrates in my vitamins. Because I'm ended up taking so many supplements now that it may be throwing off my keto diet. I'm not sure. We'll be back with more after this.
2: 50 years, Sherrod Brown voted how he was told. 1975 to today, different presidents, different issues, but Sherrod Brown's vote never changed. Higher taxes, Brown voted for them. 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Sex changes for kids, Sherrod Brown supported that too. When Washington Democrats needed Brown's vote, he gave it. Every time. Sherrod Brown voted with Biden, 97%. Schumer, 95%. Bernie Sanders, 92%. That was the Democrat Party he joined 50 years ago. But times have changed. Now extremists are taking over. They're not asking for your vote. They're coming for your country. And Sherrod Brown will fall in line. He always does. Sherrod Brown, times changed. His vote never does. Paid for by SLF PAC and not authorized by any candidate or candidate's committee. SLFPAC.org. SLF PAC is responsible for the content of this ad.
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3: 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Taking your phone calls till 7 o'clock. Let's get back out to it, except there aren't none. There aren't no phone calls. So, you know what? What do you want to do? Listen to music until the end of the day? We've had absolutely wall-to-wall phone calls all day long. So I appreciate that. I know that we got like 10 minutes left, so people are just kind of going, well, you know, I don't really feel like it. Let's see some of the things happening. Mitch McConnell returns after months-long absence for a crucial Senate vote. Outspoken Clancy jurist pushes back on bias accusations after her comments sparked a backlash. proof of citizenship at the ballot box could happen without a single Democrat vote. What the hell? God, I love that. I absolutely love that. And for the Democrats out there, it's what's good for you. It'll be good for you. Don't worry about it. It'll be fine. You can. We only want Americans. I know you want more, but they're saying now that the congressional Republicans have a plan to pass key portions of the Safeguarding American Voter Eligibility or Save America Act before the end of the year. The election integrity bill backed by Trump and fiercely opposed by Democrats because they like cheating. You do. You do. If you guys didn't like cheating, you would have voted for it. You show an ID for everything you do in your life, including Mondami, the commie, told people if you want to make money shoveling snow for the city, bring your ID, and we can, you know, so we can check out who you are. And then he said, hey, we're going to have these grocery stores with free food and 30%, 50% less than regular stores. But in order to go, you have to bring your ID and get a special card. So you have to bring an ID for everything. You have to bring an ID to get a check, to go to welfare office, to get on a plane. You got all these things, but Democrats, you don't want to have there to be an ID that proves your citizenship to vote. I mean, really and truly, is there? I have not heard from one Democrat what the reason would be other than other than the racist, bigoted white people out of Berkeley, California, who said, well, you know, black people just, they don't really know where to get the IDs, and they don't know how to use the internet. And I'm thinking to myself, these people are like, are Democrats? These people are liberals, and they're the biggest bigots out there. It's absolutely incredible. Well, we see them out there at the No Kings rallies and things like that. So, they're saying that they may be able to get it through. They said several Democrats would be needed to reach the Senate 60-vote threshold to break a filibuster, but left-wing lawmakers of the House have planned the legislation as an attempt to sow doubt in the U.S. election, at best in voter suppression, at worst. So, Senator Mike Johnson, there's a picture of this guy. There was a guy, I don't know if anybody heard this on Couch's show. Some genius called up and said, Mike Johnson, he gives me the creeps. Gives my wife the creeps, and we wouldn't let him watch our kids. And I, well, you know what? Hey, if you actually want some factoids. If that person is listening, you or your wife, send me your picture. Send me your photograph to golickwnir@gmail.com. That's golickwnir@gmail.com. Send me your photograph or your wife's photograph, and so we can see what good normal people look like. Boo. Mike Johnson he's creepy looking. I wouldn't let him babysit our kids. Well, first off, your kids, I haven't seen your photo. Your kids could be scary, depending on, on how the two of you came together. But yeah, send me pictures of you and your wife. You and your beautiful wife, who are so wonderful and not creepy that you felt like you have the ability to take a very absolutely normal-looking person and call them creepy. You will not get away with that on my show, ever. Ever. So don't even try. You will be asked several questions, including, creepy how? Why do you think that? Are you a lunatic liberal? Are you weird looking? Send me your picture. Make sure if you want to attack people like that, only I do the attacking. Damn it. Well, actually no, but that sounds good. 330-673-1234. You're up next. Hello.
7: Hello.
3: Hello.
7: Hey, Bob.
3: Yes.
7: Oh, my God. I don't know where to start. so much ago.
3: I know.
7: Oh, first of all, God bless Ohio State. Jesus Lord.
3: I know. It was okay. It was weird.
7: We'll go there first.
3: Okay.
7: We'll get that off the scrub, okay? They're going to come back. I know they
3: sure.
7: will.
3: Well, they've got Kent State this week, so hopefully hopefully they'll be 1-1 after this weekend.
7: All right, yeah, I think they will.
3: Yeah, probably.
7: They will. Yeah, probably, most likely.
3: Yeah.
7: Bob, I'm just thinking about so much stuff that you guys talk about politically and everything. I'm just trying to. Keep my head on a straight. It's like my head is like a whip.
3: Whipping all over the place. You know, I try to keep my thoughts organized, but I've been hitting the head a lot.
7: It's damn hard, ain't it?
3: It's damn hard. I've been hitting the head way too many times. Yeah, so I apologize for those who are being whiplashed around.
7: It's okay.
3: Okay.
7: Man, I'm like trying to keep my head on straight. And first things I think about is like, what? $5,000 for? No, wrong. So wrong.
3: Yeah.
7: Sorry. That's so wrong. It's wrong in so many levels.
3: What, that Trump said he was going to give $5,000 to everybody?
7: Yeah.
3: Yeah, I don't know. Yeah. I mean, that would be over. That would be $1 trillion, and
7: yeah,
3: and of course
7: it.
3: It would end up. It would end up being only to certain people, and then, it's like we don't really.
7: What do you mean, certain people? He said everybody in the United States.
3: I know.
7: Person, that's what he said.
3: Well, you know, he also said we were going to. You know, we were no taxes on tips. But the thing is, there's no taxes on tips. What it is you when you file your taxes, it's not kept out. But when you file your taxes, you're able to exempt. You use as exemption the tips that you made. So you know the details are sometimes different than what comes out.
7: The devil is in the details. That's right. But let's just say. What the F? I'm going to say, what the F? Bob, come on. Get smart. What the F? You know that, and I know that. Come on. Let's go there. I won't go there with you tonight, but you know that's wrong, what he's doing, and it's a big old bunch of BS.
3: Yeah, I don't know where he would get 5,000.
7: Yeah,
3: so
7: and I don't know anybody would be smart enough to even that would be stupid ass. That's what I'm saying.
3: Well, people would take it.
7: Yep. Okay. And thanks, Bob.
3: Okay,
7: thanks
3: take
7: for
3: care.
7: Listening to
3: okay,
7: me.
3: You're welcome. You're up next. Hello.
8: Hello, Bob.
3: Yes, sir.
8: Oh, I know it's late in the game here, but I saw a clip on YouTube on the late great Don Rogers, and I wanted to ask you if you could like describe what he was like as a teammate, a player, and I should probably call tomorrow for this. But
3: he was Don, and I appreciate it. I'm up against the end, but Don was a really nice guy, a young guy, new to the team. You know, we had very outspoken defensive backs in Hanford and Minifield and those guys. Don came in and was a hard-hitting, hard-working kid, and not loud, not boisterous, not that we saw anyway. But then again, unfortunately, we didn't get to know him the way we would have liked to. Don, for those who don't remember, Don passed away on the eve of his wedding from a drug overdose. Trying to remember what exactly it was. Doesn't matter. But it was. But we lost a great, great player. I mean, he was going to be a hell of a player. Don Rogers. Somebody just asked about Don Rogers, and so, and he was a nice guy and a hell of a. You know, he was different than our other defensive backs from the day, if you might know what I mean.
9: I'll go to my grave saying John Elway doesn't go 98 yards if Don Rogers is alive.
3: You're probably right. All right, that guy is next. His name is Ron Podesta. I'm Bob Golic. We'll see you tomorrow. WNIR, Kent Akron.
10: That could become the basis for denying a green card.
11: The Trump administration argues this would keep about 1 million people off federal benefits. They vow to defend this in court. A significant rollback of climate regulations issued today. President Trump authorized the EPA to eliminate greenhouse gas emission limits on coal and natural gas power plants. Jared Agin, executive director of the National Energy Dominance Council, calls it part of a larger plan.
12: One of the president's core objectives, which is to make the Western Hemisphere the center of affordable, reliable, and secure energy. So all the way from Alaska down to Argentina.
11: The plan is expected to see major pushback. 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
11: Pennsylvania is reporting 17 new measles cases since Friday.
14: Health officials in Pennsylvania have confirmed a third measles-related death in the state. The Jefferson County coroner says a 40-year-old unvaccinated woman died from complications associated with the disease. More than 670 measles cases have been confirmed in Pennsylvania this year. And nationwide, more than 3,000, the most in 26 years.
11: ABC's Sophie Flay, John Deere is bringing 375 employees back to work at its factories across Iowa's Quad Cities and Illinois. Comes after, rather just ahead of the 2027 UAW contract negotiations. Cleanup efforts underway in the Bronx, New York City, where Legionnaires bacteria has been confirmed in cooling towers, including one at Yankee Stadium. New York City Health Commissioner Dr. Alistair Martin.
15: At this moment, the focus is to move absolutely as quickly as we can in this investigation to order the remediation of every single cooling tower that could potentially be causing this.
11: 10 people have tested positive for the disease, including one who died and 3 currently hospitalized. Celine Dion returned to the stage in a mega comeback over the weekend in Paris.
16: I am everything I am because you loved me.
11: Oh, you tearjerker. It was Dion's first concert in 6 years since revealing her stiff person syndrome diagnosis. Her residency will see her perform in Paris through 2027. Stephanie Officer,
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23: 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Like the man said, give me a shout, 330-673-1234. 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While you're there, you can check out the sports poll question. 2 weeks left in the season. Will the Guardians make the playoffs? Cast your vote now. 55% of you are saying no. Guardians go into tonight's game, one half game in back of Chicago for first place in the American League Central Division. And wouldn't you know it, the Guardians are playing the White Sox. Bottom of the second inning, no score. We will keep you updated during the course of the evening. Now, one of the things that we like to do is to, when we have made something or said something wrong, we got to walk it back because, well, we pride ourselves on accuracy. And on a personal note, this one kind of hurts because, well, you know, here I thought I knew my Notre Dame stuff. Apparently, I don't. As it turns out, Notre Dame head football coach, Notre Dame head football coach, became Catholic in 2022. Yeah, he became Catholic in 2022. So I believe last week I had said that the Notre Dame head football coach was Muslim, obviously. That is absolutely not correct. Marcus Freeman became a Catholic. He was named 30th head coach in the program's history, December of 2021. He converted to Catholicism in 2022. So there you go. I do apologize. I had no idea that he converted to Catholicism. So Marcus Freeman is not Muslim. He is Catholic. So my sincere apologies. I got to do better next time because, well, pride ourselves on being accurate. And sometimes the accuracy thing, got to correct things when I'm wrong. And I was wrong on that particular point of view. All right, yesterday, ugly game with the Browns and the Jags. A lot of people wondering, hey, how is Deshaun Watson going to be starting in week two? How could this possibly happen? Well, he went 8 of 9 for 130 yards with a touchdown pass in the second half. That's how. I mean, I understand he sucked in the first half, but 8 of 9 in the second half, a 130 with a touchdown, no interceptions. One can argue, Yeah, the guy hasn't been on the field in a couple of years. He had knocked the rust off in the first half, did really well in the second half. So we can talk a little bit about that if you wish. President Trump is saying something that, got to be honest, I'm really thinking about this. And when I want to talk about AI, because President Trump said he's a sufficient guardrail against rogue artificial intelligence, claiming any efforts to limit the technology are part of a, quote, sick conspiracy. Now, the president specifically said on social media today that the administration has already stopped the AI company Anthropic, quote, from doing bad or potentially bad, and unquote, things. Trump pushed back against calls by tech leaders at Anthropic, OpenAI, Microsoft, and others to have general regulation of AI to ensure it is developed in ways that promote safety, address legal liability, and preserve national security. I mean, that's all I want my AI to do. I want AI, I want it to be developed in ways to promote safety and preserve national security. If we can do that, win, win, win. Are there bad things with AI? Yeah, there can be. But the good far outweighs the bad, as far as I'm concerned. Let's hit the phones, 330-673-1234. You're hitting leadoff tonight. Welcome on into the Ron Potesta Show. What's going on?
0: I don't know. You tell me, man.
23: Yeah, okay. Yeah, you waited that long to do a Cheech and Chong impersonation?
0: No, I can't get you on the radio, so I just
23: called. Yeah, okay. Yeah, that's beautiful. Yeah, that's a good way to start the program. Yeah, I don't know, man. Put the joint down and, you know. All righty, then. We're off to a rip-roaring start tonight, baby. 330-673-1234. Toll-free outside of Akron, 1-800-669-4100. Yemen's Houthi rebels have seized the strategic islands of Greater and Lesser Hanish in the southern Red Sea. Now, this move is strengthening their control over a key maritime shipping route. Now, y'all understand that the Strait of Hormuz, yeah, that's an Iranian thing. The Houthi rebels have the other shipping route. They've announced the takeover Monday amid Saudi-backed government forces' attempts to reclaim the territories. Repairs to a crucial Saudi oil pipeline that was struck in an attack last week could last anywhere from 3 to 5 weeks. Hey, guess who's going to be paying through the nose for gas and diesel and all that other good stuff? If the answer you asked or if the answer you said was you and I, ding, ding, ding, ding, ding, you are correct. And, yeah, this is not good. This is really, really not good. Hundreds of people have died in Yemen. Thousands more have fled because of fighting between Houthi rebels and government forces. An Israeli rights group said Israel is carrying out a systematic and accelerated project aimed at dismantling the foundations of Palestinian existence in the occupied West Bank. How about you guys take care of the Houthi rebels? Don't worry about Palestine. How about you take care of the Houthi rebels? You're on the Ron Potesta Show. What's going on?
2: Hey, Ron. Hey, that last caller, he was making fun of he was just being funny. He was making fun of the lady that last called Bob.
23: Ah, okay. I didn't hear the last call from Bob's show.
2: She was about 9 sheets of the wind.
23: All righty.
2: What the F? What the F? I think she goes by Drunk Debbie.
23: Okay. Well, there you go. There you go.
2: She's something else. I love what she got to say.
23: Yeah, no, seriously, we didn't have the radio on in the other room, so I didn't know what the hell the guy was. I thought the guy would already started a party without me. Good Lord.
2: No, he was just making fun of Drunk Debbie.
23: Okay. All right. Well, I appreciate it. And, you know, making fun of drunk Debbie's all right in my book. I apologize to the caller because, again, I had no idea. We didn't have the radio on in the room where I was doing show prep. You're on the Ron Potesta show. What's going on?
4: Hey, Ron.
23: What's up?
4: Hey, this is Drunk Debbie. Call it right back.
23: Oh, Lordy.
4: Right back at you.
23: All right.
4: No, I'm AI. I'm an AI. Okay.
23: You sound so real.
4: I know. Ain't it?
23: All right. What's going on, girl?
4: Well, I'm going to tear down your world and kill you all. That's what I'm telling you.
23: Okay. And Happy New Year. You're on the Ron Potesta show. What's going on?
5: Hello?
23: Yeah, that's you. What's up, man?
5: Oh, my gosh. I just called. AI. I don't like it at all, but, you know, I don't know that we can afford not to have it.
23: Well, it's going to be the future. There's so much technology to it, and I sure would hate to be behind China and behind some of our enemies. And Lord knows we got enough smart people in this country to develop AI the right way.
5: Well, you just said it. I would hate to be behind China because I can imagine how China will use AI, and it would not be good for the world at all.
23: Yeah, no, it definitely wouldn't, and obviously, the more technology that we can become the unofficial world leader in, the better off things are. Again, we're not completely infallible. I mean, I just want to make sure, as it pertains to the poll question, I want to make sure that the regulation of AI is developed in ways to promote safety and preserve national security. I don't want the wild, wild west when it comes to AI.
5: Yeah. Well, I'm afraid that, like everything else, like our elections, like the war in Iran, and all that other stuff, we're picking our poison, and we're trying to pick the best poison we can take.
23: Yeah, I no poison is going to be the good thing. I mean, we got to prevent ourselves from picking poison. We got to be careful with this one. We got to be really, really careful with this one. But by the same token, like I said, I surely would not want AI to go into the hands of bad people because. You know, just like anything else, AI can be used in very hurtful ways, in very despicable ways. So you would like to see someone regulate it. Now, not to the point where, you know, where it's the Democrats taking over and regulating it to the point where they're in complete control of that. That's not what I mean. You know, regulated, but it's still under the scope of the people running AI and not a particular party.
5: Well, I don't know what fail-safe we're going to have as options, you know, 10, 20 years in the future.
23: No, it's going to be an interesting time. In the future with AI, and, you know, I mean, there's conspiracy theorists out there that are saying AI is going to wind up killing humans, or AI is going to take a large chunk of our jobs, or, you know, there's a lot of information out there. I just think that if it's regulated the right way, if it's in a way where it promotes safety and preserves national security, I think that AI can most definitely be advantageous to our country.
5: Well, we'll see.
23: Yeah, it's right. It won't be in my lifetime, and then if it is, it's going to be in the tail end of it.
5: Yeah. That's all I want.
23: All right. Appreciate it. 330-673-1234. Toll free outside of Akron, 1-800-669-4100. All right, we're going to take a time out. We'll take a look at the weather forecast. We will update the poll question. We will update you on the Guardians game going on. Oh, no, nothing big, just first place. That's what's on the line tonight in Cleveland. And we'll take some more of your phone calls on a Monday edition of the Ron Potesta Show on the Talk of Akron, WNIR 100 FM.
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23: Here's your weather forecast for tonight. A few clouds. It will be chilly as we get down to 51 degrees. Tomorrow, sun and clouds mixed with a high of 81. Tomorrow night, mostly clear skies in the evening, increasing clouds with showers after midnight. We'll have a low tomorrow night of 66 degrees. And then on Wednesday, showers early with overcast skies later in the day. Wednesday's high, 79. It is clear and sunny and 65 degrees at the Talk of Akron, WNIR 100 FM. Your poll question for today: should there be greater regulation of AI and developed in ways to promote safety and preserve national security? 85% of you are saying yes. 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While you're there, do take part in our sports poll question. 2 weeks left in the season. Will the Guardians make the playoffs? 54% of you are saying no, the Guardians will not make the playoffs. Well, I hate to tell you this, but they're only a half a game out of first place, and they're playing first place Chicago tonight. We're in the bottom of the third inning, no score, as each team has one hit on the evening. No score, bottom of the third inning. If the Guardians win, they take over first place for the first time in about 3 months. They would take over first place by a half a game. Should the White Sox win tonight, the Guardians would fall to a game and a half out of first place. And if Toronto were to win tonight and a Cleveland loss, Toronto and Cleveland would be tied for the final wild card spot. So you see the very peculiar situation the Guardians are in. By the way, the Blue Jays are leading the Tigers 2-0, still batting in the bottom half of inning number one. So it's important the Guardians win tonight and put the White Sox in the wild card race. All right, let's get to the phones. 330-673-1234. You're on the Ron Potesta Show. What's going on?
5: Governor Potesta. I'm writing your name in the ballot.
23: Oh, Lord, can you imagine me going down to Columbus and being the governor of Ohio? I don't even know if I could. I don't even know if I could stand that.
5: Hey, shoot for the moon, man! Shoot for the stars.
23: Hey, it would be tough to. It would be tough to do a show, my show on 7 to 10 evenings. If they're telling me that I have to also be the governor of the state of Ohio, I think there would be a bit of a problem with that.
5: Well, it sounds better that
3: than Governor Ramaswamy.
23: Well, I won't go there. I mean, that's up for the people to figure that one out. I still have no idea who I'm voting for governor, because neither candidate wows me.
3: Hey, I found out about an interesting bit of news today. I don't know if you heard about it, but did you hear that a Russian ally of Putin financed or bankrolled Don Jr. Trump's wedding?

0: No clue on that. Let me see if there's any information.
1: His name is Omar Krimloff. He's a close ally of Putin and part of his inner circle. And they got married on a private island in the Caribbean next to the Bahamas.
0: Okay.
1: And this Krimloff guy, he paid for a bunch of stuff for the wedding. And the thing is, why would a rich guy like Don Jr., whose father is a billionaire, why would they have a Russian buddy of Putin pay for a big chunk of it?
0: Okay, so the AP has a story on this. Don Jr.'s new wife, Bettina, and I'm reading this verbatim from the Associated Press. Donald Trump Jr.'s new wife, Bettina, is confirming that her May wedding weekend celebration was partially funded by a man with close ties to Russian President Vladimir Putin. In a post on her Instagram page this morning, signed by the couple, Bettina Trump wrote that the man, Omar Krimloff, was, and I'm quoting, a dear friend who, quoting again, very generously hosted two incredible nights of celebrations for us after our wedding, unquote. Quoting the bride of Don Jr., it was an extraordinary generous wedding gift from a friend and something for which we were and remain incredibly grateful.
1: So we're supposed to be fighting commies and communism, and the oldest son of our president is chumming around with Putin's buddies.
0: Again, we don't know if he's Putin's buddies, but he is a Russian oligarch who heads the International Boxing Association. ProPublica reporting that Krimloff footed the bill for hundreds of thousands of dollars of wedding expenses, including paying to rent out one of two private islands where the three-day party was held, as well as a fireworks show.
1: Yeah, Ron, you have to read a little bit more in other sections that this Krimloff guy was part of the Russian delegation with Putin that went to China for meetings. So it's not only Russia, he's part of the Russian government, but he's going to China as part of the Russian delegation.
0: Yeah, I'm reading one of the last paragraphs. Krimloff was recently honored with the Order of Friendship by Putin, according to the International Boxing Association, and indeed accompanied Putin to China as part of a Russian delegation, according to the Chinese state media cited by the outlet.
1: Well, can you tell me why people don't give a damn about things like this? We're fighting the commies. You know, we're saying the Democrats are commies, and yet we're inviting them to our top weddings.
0: Yeah.
1: The guy can't even speak English.
0: Yeah, well, again, you can have friends that don't speak English. I mean, that's irrelevant.
1: Yeah, come on.
0: That's irrelevant. That's irrelevant. You can have friends that don't speak English. Hell,
1: yeah,
0: I got relatives in Italy that don't speak English.
1: That's not the point.
0: Well, I mean, you're making it the point. Don't make it the point.
1: Well, the point of them not speaking English, they can't communicate well.
0: Well, they can communicate in their language.
1: Well, sign language, maybe.
0: Well, no, they communicate in their language. I mean, you know, it's...
1: If Ron Podesta was buddies with one of Putin's buddies, wouldn't that sound funny to you?
0: I don't know. I'd have to ask Ron Podesta.

0: Yeah, well, yeah. I mean, obviously, if I had a very close friend who was tight with Vladimir Putin, I think there would be a lot of people that would probably look and say, what the hell's going on here?
1: Well, my point is, we're seeing that we're fighting communism. We're fighting communism all over the world. And one of our leaders' eldest son is close buddies, but with a top communist.
0: Yeah. By the way, the last paragraph in the AP I thought was interesting. The meeting had been billed as an opportunity to discuss potentially incriminating information about the president's then-Democrat opponent, Hillary Rodham Clinton, as part of the Russian government's efforts to help Trump Jr.'s father win the White House.
1: Yeah, you know, do you remember that Russian oligarch that owned the New Jersey Nets?
0: Yeah.
1: I think he sold it, didn't he?
0: I want to say he did, yeah.
1: Do you know of any other Russian citizen or some top citizen in Russia that owns any athletic team in the USA?
0: No, because if you're a communist, that means all of your property and all of your money is split into shares. The government has theirs, and the people have what's left.
1: No, I mean that New Jersey net guy.
0: Well, yeah, I mean, that's, again, I mean, if you're a regular rum-dum Russian citizen, you don't have much money.
1: Well, that guy, he was one of the billionaires from Russia.
0: Well, yeah, he was an oligarch. He was an oligarch. You know, I get the strange feeling that the NBA doesn't want to do business with any communist people, nor does Major League Baseball, nor does the NFL, nor does the NHL.
1: How was he able to buy the team?
0: I have no idea. No clue. I didn't even know how long the Nets were owned by, if they were owned by a Russian.
1: Yeah, it's a few years back. It was not recent. But you know that $5,000 that Trump promised?
0: Yeah.
1: You think all our congressmen, senators, and the rest of the politicians will get that $5,000 too?
0: No one's getting any money. You should know better than that. Come on. Anyone that believes that I got oceanfront property in Nevada that I'd like to sell you. It's not possible. It's not going to happen. By the way, Russian billionaire Mikhail Prokhorov owned the Brooklyn Nets from 2010 to 2019.
1: Yeah. No, well, my president said so I believe whatever he says.
0: Well, if you believe anything that any president says, you got to get your head checked.
1: Yeah, well, that's for sure, and I'm glad we agree on that point.
0: All right, my man, be good. 330-673-1234. I mean, come on. All of them have lied to us. I'm telling you, you had to put a truth detector, one of those lie detector thingies. Hook them up. Hook every president up with a lie detector. By the way, this just in, the Supreme Court has rejected President Trump's plan to limit mail-in voting in midterms. The Supreme Court rejected President Trump's controversial plan to change how mail ballots are sent to voters across the country, rebuffing a proposal that election officials warned would have had catastrophic consequences if allowed to take effect for this year's midterms. Yeah, it's too late in the game. I mean, good God, it's September 14th. It's way too late in the game. If you wanted to do this, you should have had something out in writing the first of the year. Then maybe someone would have said, okay, it's way too late. I mean, we're less than 2 months away from Election Day. You can't change the rules now.

0: Yes, sir.
1: Because I have something you will want to hear. I'll tell you where it's on page 125 of a book that I've read multiple times, and it combines baseball,
0: okay,
1: with the building of the World Trade Center.
0: Interesting.
1: Which we just commemorated last Friday. I'm going to read it. It's a very short paragraph.
0: All right, let me hear it.
1: And I saved it for you.
0: All right.
1: Operating out of a construction shed tagged with Nixon's The One and Bomb Hanoi graffiti. So that dates it, early 70s.
0: Oh, yeah. Late 60s, early 70s.
1: Carl Furillo.
0: Oh, Brooklyn Dodger.
1: Here you go.
0: Okay.
1: Carl Furillo, a former right fielder for the Brooklyn Dodgers and master of a 300-foot throw to Roy Campanella at home plate, spent 3 years shuttling from the Trade Center's basement to its ever-rising summit, installing 2,000 Otis elevator doors. Fired by the Dodgers after a leg injury in 1960. By the way, Ron, I was a junior in high school.
0: Yeah.
1: Furillo sued to collect, get this, the $21,000 the ball club owed him on his contract. For his temerity, Dodgers management branded him a quote-unquote Bolshevik in the press, and Furillo then recovered from his injury, found himself blacklisted from professional baseball.
0: Yeah, Walter O'Malley, for anyone keeping score, was a scumbag.
1: Yeah.
0: Yeah, I mean, first of all, they should have never left Brooklyn for Los Angeles, but they did. And the New York Giants owner said, well, we got to go wherever L.A. goes, so we're going to join them. We're going to go out in San Francisco. And as it turns out, it turned out, in all seriousness, to be the right thing. But Walter O'Malley, make no mistake about this, he was an absolute scumbag, not only to the city of New York, specifically the Brooklyn borough. He was a scumbag with his players as well.
1: One point on top of that, can you imagine any of these prima donna players today getting treated like that?
0: Well, no, because the union is that much more powerful now. It would have never happened. I mean, and not to mention the fact, if you sign a contract, all contracts in Major League Baseball are guaranteed. I mean, you can thank the union brethren for that.
1: Yeah. Well, again, we're back in the 60s.
0: Oh, yeah. Yeah.
1: That's ancient history, I guess.
0: Sure.
1: Respect. Let me just another sentence or two. Just as the Dodgers were cementing their new identity as a Los Angeles team, the Twin Towers began to ascend on the New York skyline. For Furillo, in his new career with Otis Elevator, the coming of the Trade Center meant steady, well-paid work. But after the job was over, Furillo had no intention of continuing to live in the city of towers that he had helped build. He'd already moved to rural PA, Pennsylvania, where he planned to retire, near where he had grown up and spent his days hunting and fishing.
0: Yep.
1: So, all right. Anyhow, that's just for you.
0: And that's interesting.
1: Yeah,
0: that's really interesting. Yeah, I vaguely remember Carl Furillo's name. He was the guy, and I'll throw a little Mahoning Valley folklore into this. He's the guy that basically prevented Shotgun Shuba from being a full time Major League Baseball player with the Dodgers.
1: That's the name I don't know.
0: Yeah, George Shuba was a Dodger, but he spent most of his career playing for their AAA team in Montreal. Now he did get more than a cup of coffee with the Brooklyn Dodgers, but the reason why Shuba was never a full time Brooklyn Dodger was because Carl Furillo was in front of him. Duke Snider out there and Carl Furillo

0: was basically the front guy, and Shubal was his backup.
1: Well, you've just explained why I waited to call you. No offense to anybody else or any of the other hosts or anything. They tend to be a little saturated with football, but this baseball story had your name written on it.
0: Oh, that's fantastic. I had no idea Ferrillo was part of the World Trade Center with the elevators.
1: Otis Elevator.
0: Yeah.
1: I know you got other calls.
0: Oh, dude, that's outstanding. You made my night.
1: Thanks for taking my call.
0: I appreciate it. 330-673-1234. You're on the Ron Potesta Show. What's going on?
2: Yeah, Ron. Otis Elevators, you see them all over the place.
0: Oh, God, yeah. Yeah. I had no idea. Carl Ferrillo, ex-Brooklyn Dodger, worked for Otis Elevators once the Dodgers got rid of him.
2: Yeah, that's a damn shame. He got blacklisted.
0: Yeah, O'Malley was a... I mean, all the people in L.A. love him. The people in Brooklyn, they still can't stand him. He wasn't a good owner to his players, and not all of them anyway.
2: Yeah, and I got blacklisted from Major League Baseball too, but for other reasons.
0: Uh-huh.
2: I sucked at baseball.
0: Yeah, well, I was told stick to broadcasting. When somebody saw me play, they were like, yeah, just stick to broadcasting. Your mind, major league. Your athleticism, stick to broadcasting.
2: Same with me.
0: I mean,
2: we should have been able to sue also to play.
0: That's okay. I had my 12 years of fun broadcasting games, so I'll never trade that in, that's for sure.
2: Oh, yeah, and you're good. You're the best I've ever heard with sports.
0: Well, I appreciate it. Thank you.
2: Yeah, I mean, you totally eclipsed the guys in the morning and everything, you know. I hear you guys dueling, going back and forth.
0: Oh, I don't know.
2: Statistics and everything.
0: Yeah, yeah, yeah. What's on your mind tonight, man?
2: Bill's good, but, man, you eclipse him in sports.
0: Hey, listen, that's just your secret and mine, okay?
2: But Phil's better at bowling, probably.
0: Oh my God, yeah, no doubt. I'd like to bowl a couple of games with him, though. Back in the day when I was a kid, we used to bowl on Saturday mornings. I think it was in the 70s. There was a bowling alley in Columbiana, Arrowhead Lanes, no longer in business. But they used to have a solid youth program. I mean to tell you that this place was 24 lanes, and all 24 lanes were filled up every Saturday morning from people that wanted to bowl. So we would have teams and age groups and whatnot. It was cool as hell to do that.
2: Yeah, I used to do that too.
0: Yeah. Kept me busy, that's for sure.
2: Yeah, I always loved bowling, and because my parents did it.
0: Yeah.
2: And then they'd play golf in the summertime, and that's what they did. My parents, they had bowling balls in a bag in their closet.
0: Oh yeah. Yeah, my mom and dad used to be in some bowling leagues. My dad, 93 years old, he still golfs. Once a week he golfs.
2: Oh, great.
0: Yeah. I mean that's what he does. I mean, and he loves it. So, you know, why stop now?
2: Oh yeah, I love golf too. It's my favorite sport now, and I just started golfing last year.
0: I don't have the time to do it. I tell Pops I want to go golfing with him on Monday, and I did for a couple of times this summer, but I haven't in a while, and I couldn't do it today because I got busy. So I'm hoping next Monday until I want to say October when they stop playing. Hopefully I'll be able to golf on Mondays, and we'll see.
2: What about the weekend?
0: Saturday I'm here, and Sunday, I've been doing a lot of baseball games on Sunday, and yesterday I went over and saw the Bills play with a bunch of Bills fans in Canton. So I didn't do anything as far as golf or walking or anything like that. So.
2: Oh, okay. Yeah, I don't work weekends, so.
0: Yeah.
2: My golf buddies, you know, all these friends, they've been golfing since high school, and then all of a sudden I just got into it, and it's like I got all these people that want me to golf with them all of a sudden. It's great.
0: It's a relaxing sport. My problem is I'm a perfectionist, so if I hit a ball wrong or if I do something stupid where the ball doesn't go hardly anywhere, then I start cursing, and then that's not good because, you know, I feel like I'm going to have to go into the confessional and get beat on by my priest because I took the Lord's name in vain a few hundred times.
2: Yeah, well, that's why you just have a beer so you relax. You know, my golf trainer, he told me, I first met him at a sports bar. And before I even got into golf, and I found out he's a golf trainer for one of the most popular places around.
0: Okay.
2: And him and his golf trainer buddy were there, and he said, "Well, we were just drinking bourbons and talking about bourbons and all that." And then I said, "Well, the only thing I don't like about bourbons is out on the golf course, you know, when it goes to your head, then all of a sudden it throws your game off." And he said, "BS." I'm calling BS on that. He said, "If you want me to train you, you're going to drink because you will golf better if you're drinking because you'll lose all that muscle tension and then you'll swing naturally." And, you know, that's actually true as long as you don't overdo it.
0: All right. Now, I gotta ask, the bourbon of choice.
2: That would have to be Eagle Rare, 10-year Eagle Rare bourbon.
0: Eagle Rare 10-year bourbon. All right, I will.
2: Oh my God! So
0: I will have to. I will have to get a bottle of that, and Monday morning, crack that bad boy open. Have a couple of glasses of that, and obviously I won't be driving. The old man can drive, and we'll go to the golf course and test that theory out. And then Monday night we'll see just how well that worked.
2: Yeah, you're only going to find Eagle Rare at a good bar that has a big bourbon selection.
0: Okay,
2: because it's so hard to find. Most places can't carry it. You got Weller's, the big line of Weller's bourbons are excellent.
0: Yeah,
2: the Weller's Antique with a reddish label is the best, I think.
0: Okay.
2: And
0: what about Buffalo Trace? Are you a fan of that?
2: Yeah.
0: Okay.
2: You know, Eagle Rare is made by Buffalo Trace.
0: Buffalo Trace
2: is the biggest,
0: okay,
2: you know, distillery in the world and in Kentucky. But Eagle Rare is just Buffalo Trace that's been aged for 10 years. But it interacts with the barrel. It's going in and out of the, you know, the wood of the barrel.
0: Yeah, yeah.
2: For 10 years, as soon as you bottle it, it doesn't age anymore.
0: Huh?
2: Not like wine.
0: Okay.
2: Wine keep aging.
0: Oh yeah, yeah, absolutely.
2: Bourbon does not age another day once you bottle it.
0: Yeah,
2: because it's just the interaction with the wood. I guess oak barrels is what most all of them use. And but the other thing, you know, they were talking about the last week was, watering the AI units and all that.
0: Yeah.
2: How golf courses use more water than.
0: Yeah. That's something I really never thought of, but it's absolutely true. Now not all golf courses use water. Let me just preface that right now, but the good ones have the sprinkler heads all over the 9 or 18 holes. And those bad boys go off on a timed basis, early dusk, and very, very, very early in the morning. Yeah, they they spend more water than a data center would. Absolutely 100% accurate on that.
2: Yeah, it's not just water, but it's also recycled water.
0: Yeah.
2: I mean, with all the beer girls out there, you know, we're recycling the beer, and it goes right back into the course because there's not that many, porta potties out there.
0: That's one thing you definitely need more of on the golf course because, let's face it, most of the golfers are older, retired, and, it doesn't take a rocket scientist to figure this one out. Their bladders are not as strong as the youngins.
2: You can't wait till you finish nine holes and on the turn get back to the
0: camp. Yeah, exactly. Exactly. That's why, even if it's a porta potty, and thanks for the call, I appreciate it. I mean, even if it's a porta potty, and I know that would look really stupid, but get more places to go to the bathroom on the golf course. All you fancy schmancy golf courses out there. But I think Golic made the point. And he's 1,000,000% spot on this. You go to any golf course, and the golf courses, they water their field, they water their course in the morning and in the evening. And I'm telling you right now, the golf courses would waste more money than data centers. That is an absolute fact.
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0: Oh, you would expect the White Sox and the Guardians opening up a three-game series. You would expect this game to be an absolute pitcher's duel. And, well, that's exactly what we're getting. No score, top of the fifth inning. Gavin Williams on the hill for the Guardians. As he has given up three hits in 4 2/3 innings. White Sox with a runner at first base, two outs, top of the fifth inning, no score. Game one of a three-game series. Guardians go into tonight a half a game in back of the Chicago White Sox. You're on the Ron Podesta Show. What's going on?
7: In 1776, there was no cars.
0: No, there wasn't. You are correct, sir.
7: So you had to take a carriage or a horse and buggy and go to Philadelphia or Cleveland. I don't know. Was Cleveland here?
0: No. Ohio was not a state until 1803.
7: But I'm sure there were Indians here, though.
0: Oh, God, yeah. There were Native Americans, absolutely.
7: Because I was digging a garden in my backyard not too far from here, and I dug about a couple arrowheads up, so, yeah, they was in my territory.
0: Oh, okay.
7: Yeah, it was pretty cool. It was,
0: Now, did you keep them?
7: I did, but I don't know what I did with them as the years went on. I am not at my same parents' home, but they was cool. And made me think, those poor Indians had to get a piece of granite and pound it on stone to make a arrowhead to shoot a deer.
0: Mm-hmm.
7: Or whatever, But I wonder, the cold winters, those people slept in them teepees.
0: Yep.
7: none of these new fancy sleeping bags. They had to use leather or maybe the skins off of some animal.
0: Sure.
7: Boy, I'll tell you what, I bet they was cold in them days.
0: Oh, yeah. No question. Yeah, no question.
7: I don't know. The history of our country, if you, with all this technical stuff and stuff we have, and cell phones and microwave ovens, you know, it was simpler then. In life, there was no drugs dealings and shootings like we are having back now.
0: I get it, and thanks for the call. I mean, was it simpler back then? Yes and no. Yes, you didn't have the temptations that you have today, but let's be honest, you also don't have the luxuries that you have today as well. Bottom of the fifth inning, no score, Cleveland and Chicago. We're going to take a break for the news. On the other side, more of your phone calls on the Monday edition of the Ron Potesta Show on the Talk of Akron, WNIR, Kent, Akron. It is 8 o'clock.
8: From ABC News, I'm Stephanie Officer. Tech executives are taking the calls to scale back on AI advancement seriously. But as ABC's Elizabeth Chelsea tells us, President Trump doesn't agree.
9: President Trump flatly rejecting urgent calls from top AI companies to rein in the technology before they lose control. And after that dire warning from some AI researchers that AI could kill humans within a decade. The president saying the only control or guardrails that AI needs is a strong and smart high IQ president, and the USA has that in spades. It comes as three leaders of top AI companies have all now said that we must slow this down, that it's too strong, too fast.
8: A Pentagon watchdog insists the U.S. supply of munitions has been depleted, but the commander-in-chief says that's false.
10: The Pentagon watchdog is acknowledging that the war has led to shortages of munitions, describing, quote, strategic inventory shortfalls and bottlenecks in resupply. This is something that the administration has denied now for months. President Trump insisting that the U.S. is now, quote, producing more exquisite and elite weapons than at any time in our history.
8: In Miami, four people are hospitalized, including three construction workers, after a construction rig barreled down onto several cars. ABC's Victor Oquendo is there.
11: This all happened just after 8 a.m. Very active scene here behind me. That deep mixing rig crashing down on top of three cars. Two of those cars parked on opposite sides of the street. They were empty at the time, but that third car, a white BMW, a woman was driving it right down the middle of Brickell Bay Drive. For those familiar, and City of Miami Fire Rescue officials say that she actually saw this mixing rig starting to come down, and she reversed her car, avoiding serious injury or worse.
8: The 78th annual Emmys getting underway in Los Angeles. 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
8: Tomorrow, the Kennedy Center Board of Trustees will consider adding President Trump's name to the facade. Comes as officials warn they could declare bankruptcy soon.
10: This warning appears to be part of an effort by Trump's allies to convince a judge that the future of the Kennedy Center hinges on approving Trump's name on the building. Now, the president has offered to help raise funds for the center if he's given name recognition. Lawyers trying to block the name change say, quote, Trump is taking the center hostage and threatening to, in effect, kill it unless he gets his way.
15: ABC's Mary Bruce. California's Solano County coroner confirms Manson family member Bruce Davis died last week.